0: Debut for the Packers, Jordan Love, 28 of 53 for 312 yards, two touchdowns, and an interception. We will have more from this game coming up on game night right here on ESPN Radio. One college game on the gridiron this evening. Liberty wins the Jamie Chadwell Bowl 34-17, and their head coaches return to Coastal Carolina. Three teams punch their ticket to the MLB postseason. Let's meet them. The Cubs clinch their second straight playoff berth with a 2-1 win over the Marlins. Their crosstown rivals postseason bound for the first time since 2021. The White Sox thump the Royals 9-1, and the Guardians hold on for a 1-0 win over the Red Sox. Brewers clinch their first 100-win season in franchise history with a 5-1 win over the Phillies. Yankees 6, Rays 4. Reds come back to beat the Braves 7-6. Couple of games that are currently in action. The Astros lead the A's 6-5 in the bottom of the 8th. That's a big one because the Rangers currently lead the Astros by half a game in the AL West standings. Padres can also clinch a playoff spot this evening. They lead the Dodgers 1-0 in the bottom of the 6th. Final day of the WNBA regular season, the Connecticut Sun defeat the Tempo 95-81 in their final game in CT before they move to Houston in 2027. After routing the Lynx on Tuesday, Minnesota returned the favor to Indiana this evening, 86-66. Fever fall to the sixth seed in the WNBA playoff field. Mystics roll the sky 101-93. Two games still currently in action wrapping up. Sparks lead the Valkyrie 71-59. The Aces lead the Mercury 91-80. More from Lambeau coming up on game night on ESPN Radio right here.
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2: Here's Penix handing to Robinson, left side. Bijan, touchdown Atlanta. Bijan Robinson on the board with his first rushing score of the year. Corey Levis throws the block at Bijan Robinson, scores standing in the south end zone at Lambeau Field. And with 3:33 to play in the ballgame, the Falcons have gotten a second rushing score tonight from Bijan Robinson. There's the final snap of the night from Michael Penix. And the final here at Lambeau Field is Atlanta 35 and Green Bay 14.
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3: 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Domination. All that. Falcons 35, Packers 14. I don't even know if it was that close. 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She's Mia O'Brien. I'm Q Myers. And Mia, it looked really pretty smooth and easy for the Falcons. It looked smooth and easy for Michael Penix Jr., who made his season debut. He was 18 for 25, 256 yards, a touchdown. He had an interception on the very first drive, and that was it. That was the only blip on the radar that he had. Everything else, smooth, easy, hand the ball off to Bijan, throw the ball to Drake London, and he was money.
4: And I think that's the big talking point is the second to last thing you said, Q. Give the ball to Bijan Robinson.
3: Yep. Mm-hmm.
4: And that's not a cop-out.
3: No.
4: That's the identity of this Atlanta Falcons offense, and that's A-OK, especially as Michael Penix Jr. works his way back from that injury. Let's go back to what you alluded to, the interception on the first drive, which was going to be essentially, I mean, a three and out.
3: Yeah.
4: I mean, this was run, 17-yard pass, so first down for the Atlanta Falcons, incompletion, and then the interception. So a four-play opening drive sequence. They ran the ball one time on that play. They punted on their next offensive series, which run, incompletion. And I think at that point in time, you look then at the first touchdown drive. And while, yes, it started with a pass by Michael Penix Jr., five straight runs, including the touchdown run from Bijan Robinson. And that's where Michael Penix

0: Jr. has the potential to be a consistent starting quarterback in the NFL if he has a capable run game, which is crazy to say if you go back to his college days where they were slinging that ball around the yard in Seattle with Kalen DeBoer and friends at Washington all the way to the national title game and not really much of a run game with Ryan Grubb calling plays to speak of. Just ask the Seattle Seahawks about that. And so that's where I am really excited to see the evolution of Michael Penix Jr., especially if Kevin Stefanski really is the quarterback whisperer that so many believe him to be.
1: Well, the thing about it is, in the division, you brought this up earlier in the show, in the division that they're in, they probably saved their season with this win. You know, even though you look at their overall record, you're like, they're 1-2. Yeah, but that division, 1-2 has got you right there in the thick of things. 1-2. I mean, you remember, the Panthers got to the postseason with a under 500 record last year. Right? The division is not some juggernaut, so you're in the mix. Kevin Stefanski and company is in the mix. You've got to keep the run game going. You've got the weapons there. You've also got to keep Michael Penix behind center. But on the tonight, really good game for the Falcons signal caller. 18 for 25, 256 yards, touchdown, one interception. No sacks, by the way. Again, shout out to the Falcons offensive line. No sacks taken by Michael Penix Jr., and that performance caught him an interview and a conversation with our Scott Van Pelt. Here he is.
2: What was the most fun part about being able to put the uniform on and go out there in front of the nation and do your thing?
3: Oh, my God, man. Thank y'all for having me. You just said it, man. Just being out there. That was the most fun part, to be able to be out there, you know, active, being out there to give my team everything I have to be able to help us become get this win today. So it was awesome to be able to be out there.
2: Bijan and Drake both went absolutely berserk. I want to start with number seven. I mean, he's as good as there is, maybe the very best, most impactful guy in the league. How do you describe the impact and the gravity that guy has anytime you give him the football?
3: Man, he is the best. Let's make that clear. In my opinion, he is the best. You know, the things that he do on the football field is unreal. You know, but the thing about him that I love the most is how humble he is. You know, how he always putting God first, and he's always out here supporting and trying to be the best he can for his teammates, man. It's awesome to be able to see him go out there and do the things that he do.
2: Yeah, I've had the opportunity, Michael, to visit with him often, and I'm always moved by that, right? Like, he's a faith-based guy, he's a team-first guy, and he's that good. I'm with you. He's an impressive guy across the board. As far as Drake London's night, he was remarkable as well, a buck 94. You haven't been able to play, but I assume that you've been getting reps because your ability to connect on the field, what accounts for that, to be able to click this fast in game action?
3: Yeah, I mean, we got so much bank reps from the last 2 years, and obviously this offseason, I feel like we did a great job of making sure we got all the extra reps that we needed so that whenever I did get back to the point where I'm back out here healthy, you know, we were ready to go and we're on a roll, and that's what you saw today, and it was awesome to be able to see him do the things that he do.
2: Man, he was going through it in your last home game, and I mean, I get it. You know, it's frustrating. No one wants to get beat, and you got people talking junk at you. And tonight, to see him out there impacting the game like this, it just reminds us of who you guys are. And to go into Lambeau in a game where you're underdogs and not just win, but win like this, how effectively does that flush these first two games for your team as you guys look forward?
3: Yeah, I mean, we keep a 1-0 mindset each and every week. You know, we knew this was a new week. Obviously, it was a short week, but we just wanted to make sure we go out and execute. I feel like we got all the players, we got the coaches, we got everybody, the support staff all around us to be able to come out here and, you know, put up games like this. So it was awesome to be able to see it all come together, offense, defense, special teams, all complementing each other so that we can come out and get this big-time win.
2: Man, I've been following you since you were playing in college, wherever you were through those years, and we know that you've had to battle through injuries, and I guess that gives you an understanding of what it's going to take and what your body might feel like. But I'm interested right now, as you speak, I'm sure off the high of the win, but just physically, how do you feel relative to when you're completely healthy and everything's normal?
3: I feel good. I feel really good right now. The offensive line did a great job of keeping me up, you know, this game. So it was awesome. But I feel really good. I feel confident. I feel comfortable. You know, I'm just trusting in God, trusting in the process each and every day. I'm going to get better. I'm going to get stronger. You know, I still want to get stronger. So, but I did feel good coming into this game. That's why I was out there playing. And, man, I can't wait to, you know, just continue to take another step each and every day.
2: So if I'm hearing you correctly, there's room to get physically more comfortable and feel physically more solid. Is that essentially what you're saying? There's room to grow from tonight?
3: Yeah, man, it's always room for improvement. They say that's the biggest room in the world, you know, so it's always room for improvement. So each and every day I'm going to try to find a way to improve.
0: Michael Penix Jr. out here dropping a bar. The biggest room is the one for improvement. Man, oh man, Q Myers, me O'Brien here on Game Night on ESPN Radio. I was about to put Michael Penix Jr. and Bijan Robinson into the contest for the most fun, sweet, pleasant quarterback running back duo that you're ever going to find, speaking on a microphone, cutting a promo. I'm speechless. I love
1: what?
0: It. I love
1: well, okay, the say joy. It again. What was the improvement room line again? Say it again.
0: There's no greater room than the room for improvement.
1: That is said and sounds like it's said by a guy that wears a do-rag. Oh, wait, he does. I'm not mad at that at all. That is an absolute bar. That's why I wanted to make sure you said it so I get it right. Because I don't know if you know, I have my wave cap on daily. So as soon as I put that bad boy on, those bars are coming out. I'll shout out Michael Penix, but those bars are coming out.
0: Well, with that said, are we calling him Michael or Mike? We had this conversation with Daniel Flick of the AJC when he came on because he calls him Mike. You heard it during Kevin Stefanski's press conference earlier here on Game Night on ESPN Radio. Some reporters call him Michael still. I don't know. What are we calling him these days?
1: I'm calling him Michael Penix.
0: Okay.
1: If he says, hey, look, call me Mike, I'll call him Mike. But for now, his mama named him Michael. I'm going to call him Michael. Right? That's also said by a guy that wears a do-rag. Just saying. I'm just saying, right?
0: We're not
1: an exclusive club. We're not an exclusive club. There's plenty of us.
0: Hey, well, a lot of people would like to be like Mike. A lot of people want to have an offensive line like the one that Mike has. The Atlanta Falcons tonight scored on five straight possessions after that opening interception, after punting on their second offensive possession. Three touchdowns, two field goals. Q, we have somehow gotten over 2 hours into this program, and we have yet to mention entering week three, the Atlanta Falcons had not made a trip to the red zone. They are now 2 for 2, or they started 2 for 2. I think now they're 5 for 5, or maybe it's 3. We'll look up the red zone. Point being.
1: Who's on first? Who's on third? Right. What's
0: point
1: on third?
0: Yeah. At halftime, they were 2 for 2, and Kevin Stefanski had some nice words at halftime for the halftime interview about that. And so, look, this is where the question once again becomes, as it seemingly does every Thursday night here on Game Night. Did the Falcons win this game? Did the Packers lose this game? To me, the Falcons saw their moment and they seized it and they attacked it and they took advantage of an underhanded Packers squad.
1: There's no bigger room than the room for improvement. I love it. She's Mia O'Brien. I'm Q Myers. It's Game Night here on ESPN Radio. Coming up next, more reaction to this beatdown by the Atlanta Falcons over the Green Bay Packers on Thursday Night Football. 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
17: Hey, y'all, it's Kyle Bailey coming up on a Football Friday show. Daniel Oyafusi, ESPN Browns reporter, stops by to preview the game. Captain Munnerlin, Chip Patterson, Marty Snyder. We'll see you at 3 o'clock.
18: Has come in as the fullback ahead of Robinson. Corey Levin throws the block at Bijan Robinson, scores standing in the south end zone at Lambeau Field. My gosh, 62 engaged and detonated, Arch, at the point of attack. And Robinson scores standing, and with 3:33 to play in the ball game, the Falcons have gotten a second rushing score tonight from Bijan Robinson to make it 33-14.
1: Too easy. Absolutely too easy for one Bijan Robinson. 29 carries, 194 yards, 2 touchdowns. And the funny thing is, when you see someone go for almost 200 yards, you think, oh, they had a bunch of long runs. He had one for 55. And everything else was just him putting in work. So, yeah, I mean, he still had a fantastic night, even if you took that long of 55 yards away. That highlight coming in was courtesy of 92.9 The Game. It is game night here on ESPN Radio. The all-new ESPN app, SiriusXM Channel 80 and TuneIn. 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She's Mia O'Brien. I'm Q Myers. We heard from Michael Penix Jr. He was talking with Scott Van Pelt, and SVP mentioned that Bijan is one of the best, and Michael Penix Jr. responded with, he's the best in my opinion. I think he's the best, too. I think he's the best pound-for-pound running back in the league. The best I could do everything running back in the league. That's no slight to anyone else because there's a lot of really great running backs. I think he is the top of the food chain.
0: I think that having a competent quarterback is what takes him over the top, though. Because
1: for sure.
0: The last 2 weeks, the bulk of his career in Atlanta, defense is key in on him. He still gets his, and right, they're okay with that. But at the same time, he is not Mr. 194 yards unless he has someone under center that actually can scare an opposing defense. He has that now in Michael Penix Jr., especially when he's throwing the rock to Drake London for 194 yards just between that 9-5 connection that's open all the time, especially in primetime, Q.
1: Yeah, no, there's no doubt. I mean, the rest of the team has to come together. The quarterback play has got to be competent. But when I say he's the best, it's just all-around skill set. Between running between the tackles, popping it to the outside, being able to hit the home run, being able to pick up, 4 yards, 5 yards at a time, carry the rock 29, 30 times in the game if he has to, catch the ball in the backfield. Like, he has all that. He's in that conversation, and I think leading the conversation with the Christian McCaffreys, with the Saquon Barkleys. There's running backs, and then there's the elite, right? There's the next level, the guys that can do multiple things and do everything at a high level. That's who he is. And that's who he was at the University of Texas. Like, make no mistake about it. This is not all of a sudden he just found himself in the NFL. When he was at Texas, I mean, everything went through Bijan. He was that guy, and he still is that guy. And I think Michael Penix Jr. said it the best, and he's so humble in success.
0: And at Texas, the situation was not perfect around him either.
1: No.
0: And that is the mark of a true elite player.
1: Right.
0: That you do not need a perfect offensive line. You do not need a top 10 quarterback. You do not need a capable passing game around you to make an impact and to be a top 5 player at that position in the league. And so that is where people love to mock those teams that take a running back in the top 10. Bijan Robinson's not a running back. He's a unicorn.
1: No, he is. He absolutely is. I mean, look, 2025, almost 1,500 yards rushing. Had 820 yards receiving. Right? 2024, almost, 1,450 yards rushing, right? He had, 431 yards receiving. Like, the dude could do everything, and he did everything this evening for the Atlanta Falcons, making life a lot easier on Michael Penix Jr., making his season debut for the Atlanta Falcons. And after the game, he caught up with ESPN and NFL Network's Kimmy Checks. Here he is.
9: You guys came in 0-2, but this felt like a statement. What was different?
10: Yeah, well, first off, I just got to give honor to God for getting us out healthy and playing for him. We do everything for him, so it was good to see. But that's your question. Like, I think just the game last week, it really put a urgency in this team, especially this week. And we knew it was going to be a short week. So, for us, like, understanding we got to play complimentary football and play physical all game, like, and play our brand of football. That was the whole thing that we were talking about this weekend, and it showed all four quarters today, and it was good to see.
9: Your brand of football looked like running the ball 194 yards, 2 touchdowns on the ground. Just your performance, your will to get it done, especially on a short week and in front of this Lambeau crowd.
10: Yeah, I mean, this is one of the hostile environments, and they let us hear it from the beginning. But for us, like, we just canceled that out. All 5 of those guys, all the receivers, like, on the O-line, the tight ends, like, I got to give them all the credit because they just set the holes up, and I just, stayed patient, saw it, and attacked. And that's what we did. All we did was attack the whole game, and, it was a fun matchup to go against these guys.
0: Bijan Robinson, 194 rushing yards this evening. Q Myers, Mia O'Brien, the Green Bay Packers, 146 rushing yards all season long.
1: Tells y'all you need to know. Well, look, I mean, Bijan, to your point, what you said earlier, about the fact that, he needs competent quarterback play. Coming into tonight, he played in 2 games, had 37 rushing attempts for, 155 yards. He goes for a 194 tonight with competent quarterback play.
0: He hadn't found the end zone yet, Q. He's got 2 of them tonight.
1: Right, exactly. I mean, the dude is just an absolute monster. And, when you have a running game like that, that makes life easier on everybody else. And look, Kevin Stefanski, what he did in Cleveland, I mean, how did he butter his bread? By running the rock and using the tight ends. And, everything evolves, Mia. The offense evolves around the running game. And so this is an ideal offense for Bijan Robinson, but he has to have that quarterback, like you mentioned. He's got to have Michael Penix Jr. under center.
0: And as we alluded to, Bill Callahan, the offensive line
1: yes.
0: coach, one of the most important hires that Kevin Stefanski made in his first year in Atlanta. The Atlanta Falcons are in prime time for their next 2 games. That's my next question, Q. Will we see a team that once again asserts its dominance on the ground against the New Orleans Saints and against the Baltimore Ravens, perhaps the biggest bully of the bullies on the block?
1: I'll tell you what, the Saints don't have a very good rushing defense. They don't. Just go look at the numbers. They're not very good. They're the bottom feeders when it comes to stopping the run. So Bijan might be going off in that one as well. This might end up being, and obviously there's a lot of football still left to be played, this might be one of those scenarios where we look at it when it's all said and done and we're getting close to the end of the season saying, hey, remember when that team was 0-2? Remember when we thought that they stunk and they didn't have a quarterback? Remember when they couldn't get Bijan Robinson in the end zone? Remember when, like that could easily be that. And that was the Texans last year. The Texans were 0-3 to start the season off. And then they made a deep run into the playoffs. And if C.J. Stroud hadn't C.J. Strouded it up at the end, then who knows what would have happened. But he, it was bad. He was just bad. I mean, there's no other way for me to put it that's, friendly for the radio. He was just bad. But they started out 0-3. The Falcons started out 0-2. This game really could have turned around the trajectory of this season for them.
0: By the way, you were correct. The New Orleans Saints, 27th in rushing defense this year. The Baltimore Ravens, the next opponent after that NFC South matchup on ESPN on Monday Night Football next week for the Atlanta Falcons. Baltimore Ravens are 5th in the league in rush defense. But don't look now, Q. Do you know who's number 1 in rushing defense? We've been talking about them all night long. The Atlanta Falcons.
1: Oh, okay. That makes sense. That makes sense. Their defense, yeah, they do have a solid defense. I don't know why I immediately started thinking of Brian Flores in Minnesota, because their defense is, well, Brian Flores' defense. I think he just blitzed again. All right, so matter of fact, it's funny. They just popped up. The Vikings blitz on 74% of opponents' dropbacks, most in the NFL. Yeah, he just blitzed again. But, yeah, that's the Falcons, they have a defense. They can play. It's not like they don't have talent. They just didn't have that quarterback, and they just looked so discombobulated. Like, they looked all over the place, right? Like, I had a buddy I used to work with, Ward. He used to say they looked lost like a ball in high weeds. That's who they look like. That's old country saying. You like that? You like how I pulled that out? You like that? You like how this West Coast guy pulled that country saying out, boy? That's two of them tonight.
0: We got
1: I pulled
0: country
1: two.
0: Saying.
1: Hey,
0: the
1: man.
0: Country say, we got Chip and Joanna. With
1: Chip and Joanna, country saying. Man, what are you talking
0: about? Michael Penix Jr. talking about the biggest room is the room for improvement.
1: Look,
0: come on now, son.
1: I'm like the West Coast Texan now, man. I got it going on tonight. I'm trying to tell you. I got it going on. Jordan Love didn't have it going on. That's for sure. We'll hear from the Packers quarterback next here on Game Night on ESPN Radio on the all-new ESPN app.
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2: I'm Mia O'Brien. Thursday night football at Lambeau Field. All ATL. The Falcons pick up win number one on the season, 35-14 over the Green Bay Packers. Bijan Robinson was the headliner. 194 yards on 29 carries with two scores. His teammate, Drake London, 194 yards receiving from Michael Penix Jr. in his season debut. For Green Bay, Jordan Love, 28 of 53 for 312 yards, two touchdowns, and an interception. More on this game coming up right here on Game Night on ESPN Radio. One college game on the gridiron this evening. Liberty wins the Jamie Chadwell Bowl 34-17 in their head coach's return to Coastal Carolina. Final week of the Major League Baseball regular season. Three teams punching their ticket to the postseason. The Cubs clinched their second straight playoff berth with a 2-1 win over the Marlins. The White Sox are in the playoffs for the first time since 2021. They rout the Royals 9-1. The Guardians hold on for a 1-0 win over the Red Sox. Brewers clinched their first 100-win season in franchise history with a 5-1 win over the Phillies. Yankees 6, Rays 4. Reds come back to beat the Braves 7-6. A couple games that are still currently in progress or wrapping up. This one just went final. The Astros defeat the A's 7-5. The crowded AL West top of the standings remains. The Padres in front of the Dodgers 4-0 in the top of the eighth. They can also punch their tickets to the postseason tonight. Final day of the WNBA regular season. The Connecticut Sun defeat the Toronto Tempo 95-81 in their final game in CT before moving to Houston next year. After routing the Lynx on Tuesday, Minnesota returned the favor for Indiana this evening, 86-66. Mystics route the Sky 101-93 to wrap up the 5 seed. These games just went final. The Valkyries prevail in a comeback fashion, 76-75 over the Los Angeles Sparks. The Aces defeat the Mercury 100-82. We will give you the updated playoff field for the WNBA playoffs in 15 minutes. But for now, let's head back to Lambeau Field on Game Night here on ESPN Radio.
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7: All right, here we go. 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
8: Oh, yeah. Touchdown, Christian Watson. And a Lambeau leap to the north end zone. They beat the good safety, Jesse Bates.
9: 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She's Mia O'Brien. I'm Q Myers. And Mia, we're going to hear from Jordan Love in a hot second, but I keep looking at highlights of this game as I have SportsCenter on here with Scott Van Pelt in Studio Q, and all I keep seeing is the look on the Packers fans' face. I keep seeing the lady that keeps checking her pulse and the rest of the fans just in anguish as their team just got annihilated by the Atlanta Falcons. And Jordan Love did not have a very good night. I'm sure that he's not going to be too happy about his overall performance. Matter of fact, let's go back to Lambeau and hear from the Packers QB.
10: Oh, man. I think offensively, you know, had the touchdown drive, like you said, and just really couldn't get into a groove after that. Just a lot of just couldn't execute and couldn't make plays out there. So a lot of stuff that wasn't good and, you know, we couldn't get into a groove, I feel like. And, you know, it was a couple, maybe a good play here and then a couple bad plays after that. So something that we got to look at, dive into what we're doing good, dive into what we're not doing good. And obviously there's a lot of stuff that we need to improve on, myself to start with, for sure. So
12: what are you doing well?
10: Some we'll look at, see what plays we're running well. Go from that.
12: Is there anything you guys can hang your head on, you think? Or?
10: Yeah, I think there's definitely a couple plays that we're doing well, and I think there's a lot of plays that the execution's not where it needs to be from a lot of positions, and it's just something that we got to keep looking at and keep improving on. But I can't pinpoint that there's one thing I would say right now that we're doing well. I think there's a lot of things we just need to improve on.
12: Do
1: Jordan, Matt said the next 3 days are for the players to decompress and then get back ready to work. Are you going to be able to decompress for 3 days or try to let it go? Do you film a million times on your own? How do you handle it?
10: Yeah, I definitely think it's a very disappointing feeling right now, you know, how we went out and played today. Like I said, myself to start, a lot of stuff to improve on, to get better at, and to look at. So I think, yeah, we'll take the 3 days. I think we'll all be reviewing the film. And I think everybody's got to look themselves in the mirror and see where we can improve as individuals and as a unit, as an offense, what we can improve on. Yeah, I think take 3 days, get your body back. But I think mentally, a lot of stuff we'll need to look at.
1: You said twice now yourself to start when it comes to playing better. What things specifically are you self-critical of? Because from the outside looking at it, it looks like a situation that would be tough for quarterback, protection issues, drop passes, all those things. So what things are you thinking about that need to be better from your end?
10: Man, a lot of stuff. You know, I think to start, my footwork in the pocket, I think making accurate throws, my decision making and reads, going through those things quickly. So I think, you know, just the feeling I have right now is not good. I think a lot of areas we need to improve, but at the end of the day, I'll just sit here and look at myself and say there's so much stuff I can improve on to make us as an offense better. It always starts with me, you know, to be the leader of the team. I've got to improve and be better in a lot of areas. There's a lot of stuff that I look at on film that I won't be happy with, you know, how I performed tonight. So, like I said, you know, this is kind of the feeling, especially last week, too, a lot of stuff to keep improving on. And like I mentioned, it's about getting back to the drawing board as a unit, figuring out where everybody can improve. But for me, all I can do is look myself in the mirror and see where I can get better for the team.
1: And I was just saying that considering the barrage of pressure that you've been under, you're worried about your play clock, obviously not speaking up too much, how difficult is that to keep the same timing you have otherwise when you don't have the protection that you would have otherwise?
10: Yeah, you know, I think it is difficult. You know, I think that's where I can improve at making quicker decisions, understanding the coverages, and where I can get the ball out and find completions. You know, I got to do a better job of just finding completions throughout the course of the game to help us stay on track as an offense and stay out of some of these, you know, bad situations, third and long, second and long. So, you know, I think there's always, it's NFL, like since I've been here, there's always going to be plays where there's going to be pressure. Sometimes you might have a little more time in the pocket. But as a quarterback, I got to operate a lot faster and be more accurate and just find completions to help us as offense.
1: Jordan, since you've been here, you guys have been pretty balanced between Josh and Aaron Jones and all those guys who've run. With you not able to do that so far in the season, do you have to fight the urge of trying to do too much? Because the only way you're gaining yards is in, you know, drop back passing or in the passing game.
10: Definitely. You always got to fight the urge to do too much as a quarterback. I think, look at the game tonight, when you get down, that's really all you can do. You have to go out there, find ways to make plays and put up points in a hurry. We didn't do that. So, like I said, it starts early on in the game, is executing better early on, putting up points, helping our defense out, being able to stay on the field, execute third downs, and like you said, get a little bit more balance with the run game and the pass game. But, you know, I think we got behind tonight and it didn't look good.
5: What gives you the confidence that Matt and the staff can find those answers over the next 3 days to get you guys going?
10: Yeah, I think it's not just over the next 3 days. I think it's we have a long season ahead of us, and it's a long journey. We know that. But I always have confidence in Matt. I've been with him for so long, and I've seen what we can do as offense. I've seen what the highs look like as offense, and that's the most frustrating part is we're not there, and we're not playing at that level right now that I know we can play at. So, like I said, there's always going to be stuff as play callers. You look back and say, I wish we would have done this different. As a quarterback, I wish I would have done different. So we'll dive deep, and like I said, it's a long season of continuing to figure out where we can get better. But I still got confidence in everybody in that locker room.
2: That's Packers quarterback Jordan Love, who has completed just 52% of his passes this season. That's the second lowest percentage through his team's first three games in the last 20 years of NFL football. and the lowest since Sam Bradford for the Rams with a minimum of 100 attempts. That came back in 2011. Mia O'Brien, Q Myers, Q. Not that the quarterback is free of any blame, because I think Jordan Love is.
7: Yeah.
2: But he is standing by his head coach. I would like to give you some stats with regards to Matt LaFleur and this Green Bay Packers operation, which is 1-7 in its last eight games. That came after a 9-3-1 start to the 2025 campaign. 35 points allowed, the most that a Green Bay team has allowed in its opener at Lambeau Field since 1971. And 21 points, the largest home loss margin of defeat in the Matt LaFleur era.
9: Yeah, those things shouldn't happen. They just shouldn't happen.
2: Not in year seven.
9: No, not at all. Not at all. And remember, there was a time when the Packers traded for Micah Parsons, and that was going to be the difference maker. That was going to be the guy to put him over the top. I realize Micah Parsons is not there. I don't know when he's going to get back.
2: Well, that's now the pot of gold at the end of the rainbow. Like, that's going to be the...
9: He ain't going to cure all that.
2: The defense is going to be fixed. The offense...
9: No.
2: I'm with you. But that is going to be the argument. Additionally, that offensive line we keep bringing up.
9: Yep.
2: Three of their five starters not playing this evening. Tom, or rather, he's going under a different last name now, but he's done for the season. The artist formerly known as Zach Tom is done for the season.
9: Right.
2: They were without Aaron Banks tonight. The list goes on. And it just sounds like excuses. And you asked me earlier, do we know is Jordan Love a good quarterback? And I said, do we know if Justin Herbert's a good quarterback?
9: Right.
2: And whenever we go down that rabbit hole, it always comes back to, well, the operation around him. At some point in time, there are those ones of them ones. And Patrick Mahomes and Josh Allen may be the only two quarterbacks in that tier where they can overcome deficiencies in terms of talent on their roster. They can overcome being shorthanded on a short week because of injuries. Jordan Love's definitely not in that tier. I don't know if he's in that next tier where he can elevate those around him, but maybe can't overcome everything. There's a lot to overcome, but he's also culpable in all this.
9: Yeah, he is. There's a lot to try to fix if you're the Packers. And that's going to be Matt LaFleur's job to go ahead and get that fixed sooner rather than later. That can't be the season home opener and you lay an egg like that. It just can't happen. They couldn't run the ball. Obviously, they didn't stay committed to it. They only ran the rock 9 times, but they only got 17 yards. He had to throw the ball 53 times and only barely completed. I mean, he was at 28 completions, right? So barely over half of his throws he completed. Didn't really do a whole lot with it. His QBR was 42.6, while his rating was 75.4. While you looked on the other side of things, and Michael Penix's QBR was 84.5 with a rating of 101.4. It's a big difference, a big different world that those two lived in on this evening. But then again, Michael Penix had a rushing attack, which Green Bay had no rushing attack at all. You could just hear the frustration in Jordan Love's voice, and he's not trying to, and I credit him for this, he's not trying to point the finger and blame anyone. He's trying to say, we all have a lot to clean up, including myself, which is not wrong. But, man, that's some frustrating times right now in Green Bay.
2: By the way, while we're on the subject of history at Lambeau Field, 17 total rushing yards tonight for the Packers, the lowest that Green Bay has tallied since 1999. So not like multiple decades ago, per se, Q. They had 12 carries, 12 yards against the Tampa Bay Buccaneers.
9: That's wild. That is wild. And the 17 rushing yards tied for the third fewest in the Packers game since 1933. That is wild. That is wild. But that's what happens. You end up losing 35-14 to the Atlanta Falcons, who are now 1-2. The Packers dropped to 1-2. That is Thursday Night Football in a nutshell. She's Mia O'Brien. I'm Q Myers. Well, the WNBA, their playoff field is set. We'll update you on that. 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
24: The SEC on ABC all day Saturday. 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

0: football. 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She's Mia O'Brien. I'm Q Myers. And Mia, I want to get into all things WNBA. The playoff field is now set. You're going to update us on that. But real quick, I know the Micah Parsons trade happened. The Cowboys sent Micah Parsons to the Green Bay Packers. You wanted to go ahead and tie it up and, you know, tie it up like some shoestrings, put a bow on that trade and kind of give us some important nuggets on it real quick.
1: Yes, a reminder, there is an asterisk on that trade because the Packers first rounder in 2027 will also revert to the Dallas Cowboys, just like their first round pick in 2026, only if they finish with a better record or make a deeper playoff run. That is, of course, if they finish better than the Cowboys. Otherwise, that pick will revert to the New York Jets, who also own the rights to the Indianapolis Colts, currently 0-2 in 2026, their first-round pick in 2027, as well as part of the Sauce Gardner trade.
0: There it is. Well, the Cowboys are sitting there 1-1 right now. They're taking on the Baltimore Ravens this week, and the Packers are now 1-2. So there is that. So a really good nugget. Do appreciate that. We will show love to the ones that deserve it in a hot minute. But you got the WNBA. You've got the field set. So you got to update us on that.
1: Yes, the field is set. Improbably. Those Golden State Valkyries, they must have heard us, Q. a crazy comeback. 76-75 on Onyeka Ogumike Day in Los Angeles. Mm-hmm. Her swan song is she is officially retired from the WNBA. And so Golden State does indeed hold serve. They will be the 2 seed behind the Minnesota Lynx, who once again, the regular season champions, they are the 1 seed. Let's go from 1 through 8. The 1 versus 8 matchup, top left-hand quadrant of the proverbial brackets in a best-of-3 quarterfinal series. It will be the Lynx against the New York Liberty, the 2024 WNBA champions. The 2 seed, again, is the Golden State Valkyries. They will face the 7 seed, the Dallas Wings. Again, the first round best-of-3, second-round best-of-5. The finals for the first time in the WNBA will be a best-of-7 series. How about the 3 seed, your Las Vegas Aces, who will welcome the Indiana Fever to town on Sunday for the opening day for all 4 of these series in the WNBA playoffs. Should be noted, Aaliyah Boston, we've been monitoring that injury that kept her out of the second half of tonight's loss in Minnesota. It is apparently a flare-up is what Stephanie White called it. They were precautionary in keeping Aaliyah Boston out of the second half of that 20-point loss. And then finally, the Atlanta Dream, home court advantage for a second straight year. This year, they are the 4 seed. They will host the Washington Mystics. And again, that best-of-3 series, like the other 3, begin Sunday in earnest.
0: There you go. And it's going to get started. The party will get started, and we'll see how it all shakes out. And the Aces and Fever, best-of-3. Boy, oh, boy. And the only problem about it is it's starting on Sunday, which we all know is NFL Sunday.
1: 1.2 million people watch the gold medal World Cup match. Kid.
0: Yeah.
1: And they also watch the U.S. Men's Open singles, and that was on week 1 of the NFL season on Sunday.
0: I know. I'm just saying. I'm just pointing out the obvious. It is an NFL Sunday. Don't shoot the messenger. I'm just on the weatherman.
1: I'm just the weatherman.
0: I'm telling you that rain could be on the way. You might want to get an umbrella.
1: You are a program director out there in the desert. So, you got some insight.
0: I do. We do have many different signals in our fine building that we have. I'm just throwing it out there like that. But, no, excited about the postseason for the WNBA. She's Mia O'Brien. I'm Q Myers. It's game night here on ESPN Radio. We like to highlight the best of the best, and we like to do it like this.
2: Wish you and love to the ones that deserve it.
3: 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I'm all the way up.
2: This is All the Way Up.
3: All the way up.
2: On game night.
3: I'm all the way up.
0: Speaking of the postseason, how about the teams that punched their ticket to the postseason in Major League Baseball? The Cubs, the Marlins, the Cubs.
4: The 2-2. Bounce back to the mound. Cubs are going to do it. Out number 3. The Cubs are in the playoffs. A bouncer right back to Zephyr. He ran halfway to first, shoveled it to Bush. 1-2-3 inning, and for the 23rd time in the history of the Chicago Cubs, they're going to be playing postseason baseball.
3: Nothing can stop me. I'm all the way up.
1: First time the Cubbies have gone back to the postseason in back-to-back campaigns since 2017-2018. The call courtesy of Cubs Radio Network on a final 2-1 winner for Chicago over the Miami Marlins.
0: PCA, Pete Crow Armstrong, 40-40, part of the club. It's exclusive. Seventh player in Major League Baseball with the 40 home runs, 40 stolen bases in a single season, and the first one since Shohei Ohtani in 2024. He's a pretty good one. You may have heard of him. He's also the third youngest player in Major League Baseball history with a 40-40 season, only behind this guy named Alex Rodriguez, who did it in 98, and some other guy named Jose Canseco, who did it in 1988. Again, two really good players. You may have heard of them. So that
1: Are we allowed to say their names? I'm just kidding.
0: Well, I did. I would.

0: The Guardians are headed to the playoffs for the fourth time in the last 5 years, for the eighth time in the last 11 seasons. And they shut out the Boston Red Sox 1-0 to punch their ticket to October baseball.
1: Shout out WTAM 1100. Shout out Emmett Golden. The Gardos are going back to the postseason. They're one game ahead of the White Sox for the AL Central. Technically, no team has officially won the division yet, Q.
2: No, they haven't. They haven't. I got to give the Guardians a lot of credit. I know I give them a bad time, but, I mean, you win 1-0 to punch your ticket to the postseason, right? To be able to have that kind of pitching and just only put up one run and still get it done. I got to give him a lot of credit, but I don't need to hear no Gardos all the time. Emmett ain't around for all that. She's Mia O'Brien. I'm Q Myers. That's going to do it for game night. Sports Center All Night with Gabrielle Lucevero is up next on ESPN Radio on the all-new ESPN app.
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6: 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Michael Penix makes his season debut.

0: the Falcons and Packers clash on Thursday Night Football.
1: Play action love, bootlegging right throws.
2: Oh, yeah. Touchdown, Christian Watson in a Lambeau leap to the north end zone. They beat the good safety, Jesse Bates.
0: Playoff spots are on the line as more tickets are punched for October.
3: Swing a high fly ball, well hit out into right center, and it is gone. Kyle Teal makes it 7-0. And ERA might be above 6 now as Teal punished that one.
0: The WNBA wraps its regular season in style.
4: And Williams floats in another mid-range J. Final 3 seconds of this first half. And Indy, yeah, they are just going to dribble this one out as the crowd rises to its feet. Could not have looked much better for McBride and Minnesota.
0: Plus, another MVP moment for MVP.
5: He's got that big lead right now. He's going. The pitch inside. Throw to second. Not in time. 40-40 for Pete Crow Armstrong. 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
6: Well, hey, it's not October yet, but if you've been looking for a reason to put those Halloween decorations out, look no further than the Major League Baseball schedule on Thursday night and all the teams punching their tickets to keep playing next month. Plus, we've got playoff positioning on the final day of the regular season in the WNBA and just the final day of an era for one team in the W. But first, we've got Thursday night football.
1: The Falcons are going to dominate and beat the Green Bay Packers. There's the final snap of the night from Michael Penix. And the final here at Lambeau Field is Atlanta 35 and Green Bay 14. The Packers see the Falcons victorious here at Lambeau Field for the first time since Matt Ryan's rookie year.
6: Throwing it back 92-9 the game. The Atlanta Falcons handing it to the Green Bay Packers, ending Green Bay's 13-game home opener win streak. It is a happy ending for the first start of the season for Falcons quarterback Michael Penix Jr., but it did not start out that way.
1: Penix from the pocket, looks, shoots it, middle of the field, intercepted. Ball is picked off. It's Xavier McKinney, the seventh-year safety from Alabama. So McKinney takes the interception from Michael Penix to kill Atlanta's opening drive.
6: Well, that's kind of a rude welcome, right? Xavier McKinney giving Penix Jr. a welcome back in his first game since November of last year. That drive doesn't lead to anything for the Packers, but their next one of the first, that one, it does.
1: All right, here we go. First down and goal to go just inside the five. Play action love, bootlegging right throws.
2: Oh, yeah. Touchdown! Christian Watson in a Lambeau leap to the north end zone. They beat the good safety, Jesse Bates.
6: 95.7 Big FM got the Lambeau leap. Four of Jordan Love's 312 in the air right now. That was the first of two touchdowns, but that second one would not come until it was way too late. And after Falcons' Bijan Robinson had plenty of time to get to work.
1: Penix from under center, Robinson the lone setback. Zacchaeus in motion. Here's Penix handing to Robinson, left side. Bijan, touchdown Atlanta. Bijan Robinson on the board with his first rushing score of the year.
6: Robinson, two touchdowns, 194 yards rushing on 29 carries. Second quarter, Falcons lead 10-7. Penix Jr. recovering nicely from that first drive.
1: Robinson flares to the right, in motion, Penix going to throw, caught, touchdown,
2: Hoop.
1: Austin Hooper, Arch's boy California Cool is in the end zone.
6: 92-9 the game, Penix 18 of 25, 256 yards in the air, a touchdown, and yes, that interception, but it was the Falcons' run game and Bijan Robinson that defined the night. Falcons outrushed the Packers 242-17. That on the ground, Kevin Stefanski, plenty of things to feel good about, especially the run game.
7: Yeah, I thought the rush attack overall was outstanding. Really well designed by Tommy and Coach Callahan. And any of those runs, but for them to work, it's got to be receivers blocking, tight ends blocking, and obviously the offensive line. So I thought the guys were all on the same page. You know, we got a good run attack when we're hatted up and we have a hat on a hat, and then give our runners the free guys. And I thought that happened a bunch of times today. And I thought Bijan and Brian were both outstanding.
6: Bijan, outstanding in a long way. He had more than 200 plus yards, third career game where he's done that. They've all been in prime time, by the way. Something about the lights, right? Well, he certainly impressed his teammate Drake London.
8: I mean, that's cool and all, but I'd be talking to my friends back home. I'd be tripping out that, like, Bijan text me and stuff like that. You know what I'm saying? Like, he's going to be the yellow jacket wearer. Like, seriously, gold jacket. So it's really, really cool and just blessed to be a part of something like that. I think it's dope. Little me is excited.
6: The way he's playing, he's going to have every color jacket. But what is Bijan think of that?
9: He's talking about future Hall of Famer. Oh my gosh. Nah, I think Drake is a future Hall of Famer. Just as a person, obviously as a football player, but I mean, it's just an honor for me to be on the same team as him. Like, you know, he pushes me so much. You know, sometimes in practice, like, I'm just like, I gotta find it today, and I might not finish, and then he just like, nope, let's go. And I do the same thing to him. Like, that, we just push each other so much. And even today, like, I was joking around with him today. You know, he was wide open and he didn't want to score. And I'm like, it's all good, bro. I'll finish it for you. I was like, you don't got to score. But he just laughed about it. But that's just how our relationship is. Like, we talk about everything. And for him, like, shoot, more than a Hall of Fame player, like, he's a Hall of Fame teammate for me. So, you know, that's the biggest thing. And I know everybody appreciates him for what he does for our team and outside of the organization.
6: Of course, it's a big night tonight, though. Penix Jr. returning from that injury, back in the starting role. He joined SVP on SportsCenter. I'll have that coming up later in the show. As far as the Packers, 21-point loss, their largest home loss under Matt LaFleur. Of course, he was hired back in 2019. A wake-up call, or what else is he calling it?
10: Well, I mean, I don't want to say that was the reason that we lost. I mean, they had 500 yards of offense. We had whatever it was. It was a boat whooping. So I'm not going to put it on one thing. Certainly, we definitely have to respond better. But that was at least three-quarter butt whooping right there.
6: A butt whooping, he says. Jordan Love knows he certainly can do a lot better.
11: Yeah, you know, I think it is difficult. You know, I think that's where I can improve, at making quicker decisions, understanding the coverages, and where I can get the ball out and find completions. You know, I got to do a better job of just finding completions throughout the course of the game to help us stay on track as an offense and stay out of some of these, you know, bad situations, third and long, second and long. So, you know, I think there's always, NFL, like, since I've been here, there's always going to be plays where there's going to be pressure. Sometimes you might have a little more time in the pocket, but as a quarterback, I got to operate a lot faster and be more accurate and just find completions to help us as offense.
6: So it's week three is now officially rolling. Some of those week one injuries getting to put a nice little bow on them. Seattle Seahawks quarterback Sam Darnold says he is, quote, striving to make his return to the starting lineup on Sunday.
12: Yeah, I think just mentally having confidence in my body, being able to go out there and, you know, if I need to take off, feeling good about sliding and you know, just doing all the football things, worrying about playing football, not worrying about the hip at all, just going out there playing football, playing fast.
6: Darnold missed most of game one, all of game two with that glute injury. He returned to practice on Wednesday, initially limited, full participant on Thursday. Coach Mike McDonald said he expects a decision today on if Darnold or Drew Locke will be that week three starter. But Darnold had so many good things to say about Locke, who has gotten them to that 2-0 start. He said it's unbelievable, but at the same time, not surprised at all. Another week one quarterback injury that fortunately did not last too long. Minnesota Vikings quarterback Kyler Murray cleared concussion protocols earlier this week. He's set to start week three against the Tampa Bay Buccaneers.
13: Of course. I mean, as a competitor, I want to play last week, you know, but I understand what, you know, the protocol is and how everything shakes out. But I'm excited. I'm excited to be back. And, you know, I'm thankful that we're 2-0. Shout out to Kars, you know, coming in, doing a great job. Couldn't be happier for him and this team. But just to be 2-0 in this situation right now is just amazing.
6: Now that's on Sunday. Looking ahead to Saturday, the ESPN Radio College Campus Tour, powered by Bloom Energy, is heading to Happy Valley for week four of college football action as Penn State takes on Wisconsin. 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All right, Chicago sports fans, these next few minutes are all for you.
3: Another 1-2. Rave hits a bouncer. Picked up by Antonacci to flip to Richards. Out at first. It's over. And the Chicago White Sox are playoff bound.
6: The Chicago White Sox clinching its first postseason berth since 2021. That's exciting in itself. But how about this? First team ever to make the postseason after back-to-back 100-loss seasons. White Sox GM Chris Getz joined the Chicago Sports Network.
14: What does it feel like to have this accomplished and watch the boys celebrate?
15: Yeah, there's nothing sweeter. I mean, there really isn't. I mean, the journey that we've been on, and it goes beyond certainly even this year, but this group, they love each other. They really do. Obviously, they're very talented, and what they were able to accomplish this year, I mean, it's something so special. It really is testament to obviously the player group, Will, and the staff, and what it means to our fans. Just to be able to, for them to feel what they're feeling, which I would imagine is a lot of joy. Just to, the re-engagement of it all from our fan base is what makes this thing, really indescribable. So,
14: Trevor Richards told me that he knew this team could make a playoff run when Braden Montgomery hit the walk-off against the Braves. Do you have a similar moment where you and the group started thinking this is real?
15: I mean, that was a significant moment. It's tough to, like, point to one or two moments. I think the biggest message and lesson of it all is when you've got a group that they're fearless, you've got a leader in Will Venable, our manager, you can accomplish anything. You really can. And so, it's super rewarding for me. It is. And to see these guys celebrate right now, get an opportunity to go to the playoffs. The business is not finished. We got a chance at the division. I know these guys are going to show up. There's no concern with these guys. There isn't, because they show up every day and they go and they put their best effort forward to win baseball games. And I couldn't be any happier.
6: So that was in Kansas City, but back in Chicago, the Cubbies locked up their own postseason spot while Pete Crow Armstrong, man, he just kept making history.
5: He's got that big lead right now. He's going. The pitch inside. Throw to second. Not in time. 40-40 for Pete Crow Armstrong. Listen to this crowd.
16: He got a great jump. As you said, Patty, had a big lead. He got a great jump. No chance of throwing him out.
5: Standing ovation at Wrigley for Pete Crow Armstrong. Just one more reason he's going to be the most valuable player in the National League.
6: He keeps making that case anyway. Cubs Radio Network on the call. 40-40, that's your number to know for PCA. 40th stolen base made him just the 7th player in Major League Baseball history with 40 home runs, 40 stolen bases in a single season. He's the first since, well, not bad company, Shohei Ohtani back in 2024. He's now the 3rd youngest player in Major League Baseball history with that 40-40 season, behind only Alex Rodriguez and Jose Canseco.
17: Pairing the two together is cool, but I'm most happy that we get to kind of take a deep breath and
18: again, just focus on this next series. We got some more games to win. And we got to win these three games to do our best to make sure we start the playoffs here.
6: The party's there, that's for sure. Cubs are back-to-back postseasons for the first time since they had that four-season streak from 2015 to 2018. Brewers, Phillies. The Phillies still trying to lock up its spot in the playoffs. They got a rubber match against the Brewers on Thursday night. Tied at one. Jake Bowers at the plate.
19: 2-2 pitch. And a ground ball back up the middle into center field, a base hit. Churio being waved around third. He will score standing up. And the Brewers take a 2-1 lead here in the eighth. So Churio works the leadoff walk. Steals second. And Bowers drives him in.
6: All right, Phillies are going to have to keep waiting. Brewers on their way to the 5-1 win and some franchise history on 620 WTMJ.
19: First offering to Marsh. There goes the runner. It's a chopper. Right back to Senzatella. Off the mound to field. It throws to first in time. The Milwaukee Brewers, for the first time in franchise history, have secured 100 wins. 5-1 your final. Welcome to the Century Club Brewers. The records keep being broken, and the standard keeps getting raised. The best team in baseball into triple digits in wins here in 2026.
6: Jake Bowers joined Brewers TV after reaching that century mark.
20: You've been here a couple years now. How hard is this accomplishment to do this in a season?
21: Yeah, it's not easy. It's not easy to win one game, let alone 100. So, you know, we'll be happy about it. We'll take it all in tonight, and then it's back to work tomorrow.
20: Well, this felt like a pretty classic Brewers win of how you guys have stacked up 100 wins. Good pitching, started with Shane Drouin, but then that big rally there in the eighth, Jake. The quality of the at-bats to get four hits and three runs against that Phillies bullpen.
21: Yeah. I mean, the first eight weren't pretty. I mean, Painter was pretty good tonight, so he made it tough. And then just stuck with it, kept going. Kept our heads in it, stayed in the fight, and strung a few together.
20: Overall, on the road trip, 3 series wins. You go 7-2. You said it's time to get back home for the last regular season series here. But what do you like about just how you guys have continued to just kind of keep the foot on the gas here despite clinching the division?
21: Yeah, for sure. I mean, I think that's the way to go about it. Keep preparing like you would any other day. Keep executing like you would any other day. And then, just super proud of the guys. I mean, that was a long road trip. I know everybody's pretty tired. So happy to head home to Milwaukee and play that last series.
6: Phillies needed a win to at least have a shot at clinching their fifth straight trip to the playoffs. So they get to try again for a third straight game on Friday night against Tampa Bay. So that playoff race not just reserved for Major League Baseball, positioning on the line in the WNBA. And that's coming up next.
22: 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The Falcons go into Lambeau Field and upset the Packers. At 1-2, is Michelle ready to push the panic button with Green Bay? 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
9: It is officially postseason in the WNBA. The regular season wrapped on Thursday night. Your playoff scenario, stick with me. The eight teams that were going to the playoffs have been locked in for about a month now. But as far as that 1-8 seeding, it came down to Thursday night. Four seeds locked in heading into Thursday evening. Top seeded Lynx set to face the 8 seed Liberty in the first round. And then you have the Atlanta Dream securing the 4 seed and the Dallas Wings locked into the 7 seed. So the 2-3 seed and the 5-6 seed still need to be figured out. Let's start with the 2-3. Golden State Valkyries, they could clinch the 2 seed by beating the LA Sparks, or if the Las Vegas Aces lose to the Mercury, both of them playing at 10 o'clock, the Aces, they could clinch the 2 seed if they beat the Mercury and the Valkyries lose. So we'll start with the Aces, and anytime Asia Wilson is in play, you know a win is well within reach.
10: I mean, you could put together a couple stop score sequences here. You are back in this game within a couple possessions.
11: Wilson left alone at the top of the key and drains it. 34 points tonight for Asia Wilson.
9: Asia Wilson taking the Aces to the 100-82 win over the Mercury.
11: Shot clock turned off, and Phoenix will dribble out the end of their regular season and send Vegas to the postseason. They did their part. They're hoping the Sparks can do their part in L.A.
9: WNBA League Pass. So Aces needed a win. They got it. They also needed a Valkyries loss, which it really looked like they were going to get. Valkyries down by 10 with 3 minutes left to play.
12: Burton. Stokes in the lane. Stokes. Williams for three. She makes it. And the Valkyries go in front by one. 24 ticks left. Timeout LA.
9: That was 14 unanswered points. Gabby Williams with the three-pointer, 73-72 there in the fourth. Valkyries topped the Sparks 76-75. So it'll be Valkyries with the 2 seed, Aces in with the 3 seed. Now we go to the 5-6 seed battle. That's between the Indiana Fever and the Washington Mystics. Fever, they could clinch the 5 seed if they beat the Lynx or if the Mystics lose to the Chicago Sky. The Mystics, they would clinch the 5 seed if they beat the Sky, and the Fever have to lose. To be fair, Fever playing the Lynx. Fever beat the Lynx on Tuesday, but the Lynx came with a bit of an axe to grind.
13: Rebound underneath by Williams. Out jumping Mo Billings. Okay.
14: Wow. You love a guard that can rebound the ball. Courtney Williams has some ups there.
15: McBride has three more.
14: Well, when she's in that mindset, watch out.
9: Watch out, WNBA League Pass. One of 6 threes from Kayla McBride pushed the Lynx to the lead of 36 points at that point in the third. Lynx had held Caitlin Clark to just 2 points. Of note, though, Kelsey Mitchell, she's been on fire all season, set a new WNBA single season record with 135 made threes. The Lynx, they already had that one seed, but this little get back for earlier in the week, 86-66, that 20-point win. So Fever loss. There we go. The Mystics, WNBA's youngest team. Can they take care of their end of business to lock up the 5 seed?
2: Tony Citron back on the floor, running the point guard spot. Jordan Amar off the ball here in this possession.
14: Iriafin with 4. Iriafin high off the window for a deuce.
9: Well, Kiki Iriafin says, yes, we can. WNBA League pass with the Fever loss and the Mystics win. Washington now the 5 seed, Fever the 6, and the playoffs are set and ready to tip off on Sunday. Well, tune in for baseball action later today as the Royals host the Guardians. 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
0: Monday Night Football's on, which means the Birds are on. Jalen Hurts and the Philadelphia Eagles head to Soldier Field ready to set the standard.
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0: 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DeAndre Swift and the Bears looking to get that Chicago magic cooking again.
1: 1, 2, 3,
0: Bears! A marquee NFC matchup in primetime? This one's on. 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
9: Windy City, how about the winning city? We tried Cubs, White Sox clinching their postseason berths, and with some history along the way, the WNBA playoffs are set. Valkyries, Aces, Mystics, Fever, that positioning set on the final day of the regular season while the Lynx have the top spot. And Thursday night football, Atlanta goes into Green Bay and gives it to them.
11: Bijan Robinson, huge game here tonight, 194 rushing yards and 29 carries and two touchdowns. Drake London, 9 catches, a buck 94 in the receiving department. And the Atlanta Falcons, as time winds down, score a 35-14 win over the Packers.
9: 95.7 Big FM. That's the call out of Green Bay. We played you the call from the Atlanta Falcons radio off the top of the show. Two very different tones there. Green Bay had a 13-game home opener win streak on the line, and that was snapped. And instead, it's the Falcons with Michael Penix Jr. making his season debut. He started things off by throwing an interception, but ultimately, Falcons come away with the win. Michael Penix Jr. spoke with Scott Van Pelt on SportsCenter after the game.
23: Congratulations on a phenomenal night. Let's just start with you being back out there with the fellas. What was the most fun part about being able to put the uniform on and go out there in front of the nation and do your thing?
24: Oh, my God, man. Thank y'all for having me. You just said it, man. Just being out there. That was the most fun part, to be able to be out there, you know, active, being out there to give my team everything I have to be able to help us get this win today. So it was awesome to be able to be out there.
23: Bijan and Drake both went absolutely berserk. I want to start with number 7. I mean, he's as good as there is, maybe the very best, most impactful guy in the league. How do you describe the impact and the gravity that guy has anytime you give him the football?
24: Man, he is the best. Let's make that clear. In my opinion, he is the best. You know, the things that he do on the football field is unreal. You know, but the thing about him that I love the most is how humble he is. You know, how he always putting God first, and he's always out here supporting and trying to be the best he can for his teammates, man. It's awesome to be able to see him go out there and do the things that he do.
23: Yeah, I've had the opportunity, Michael, to visit with him often, and I'm always moved by that, right? Like, he's a faith-based guy, he's a team-first guy, and he's that good. I'm with you. He's an impressive guy across the board. As far as Drake London's night, he was remarkable as well, a buck 94. You haven't been able to play, but I assume that you've been getting reps because your ability to connect on the field, what accounts for that, to be able to click this fast in game action?
24: Yeah, I mean, we got so much bank reps from the last 2 years, and obviously this offseason, I feel like we did a great job of making sure we got all the extra reps that we needed so that whenever I did get back to the point where I'm back out here healthy, you know, we were ready to go, and we're on a roll. And that's what you saw today, and it was awesome to be able to see him do the things that he do.
23: Man, he was going through it in your last home game, and I mean, I get it. You know, it's frustrating. No one wants to get beat, and you got people talking junk at you. And tonight, to see him out there impacting the game like this, it just reminds us of who you guys are. And to go into Lambeau in a game where you're underdogs and not just win, but win like this, how effectively does that flush these first two games for your team as you guys look forward?
24: Yeah, I mean, we keep a 1-0 mindset each and every week. You know, we knew this was a new week. Obviously, it was a short week. But we just wanted to make sure we go out and execute. I feel like we got all the players. We got the coaches. We got everybody, the support staff all around us, to be able to come out here and, you know, put up games like this. So it was awesome to be able to see it all come together, offense, defense, special teams, all complementing each other so that we can come out and get this big-time win.
23: Man, I've been following you since you were playing in college, wherever you were through those years, and we know that you've had to battle through injuries, and I guess that gives you an understanding of what it's going to take and what your body might feel like. But I'm interested right now, as you speak, I'm sure off the high of the win, but just physically, how do you feel relative to when you're completely healthy and everything's normal?
24: Now, I feel good. I feel really good right now. The offensive line did a great job keeping me up, you know, this game. So it was awesome. But I feel really good. I feel confident. I feel comfortable. You know, I'm just trusting in God, trusting in the process each and every day. I'm going to get better. I'm going to get stronger. You know, I still want to get stronger. So, but I did feel good coming into this game. That's why I was out there playing. And, man, I can't wait to, you know, just continue to take another step each and every day.
23: So if I'm hearing you correctly, there's room to get physically more comfortable and feel physically more solid. Is that essentially what you're saying? There's room to grow from tonight?
24: Yeah, man, it's always room for improvement. They say that's the biggest room in the world, you know, so it's always room for improvement. So each and every day I'm gonna try to find a way to improve.
23: I know that's right. Hey, look, I've been at it a while. I'm with you. I'll be right there right next to you trying to get better, a little bit better for tomorrow. Hey, we'll see you in New Orleans, not this Monday, but next for Monday Night Football against the Saints. That'll be a special night. Look forward to seeing you down there. Congratulations on a phenomenal night tonight. You all were great.
24: Absolutely. Thank you for having me.
9: Room for improvement. It's not just a room. That's a whole house, and I need an addition, right? When we talk about week one injuries that are putting a nice bow on it by week three, Kyler Murray, Sam Darnold looking to get back to joining their respective teams and certainly on that path. A week two injury that is going to carry with the New York football Giants for a long time, though. The New York Giants going into week three with the reality of Jackson Dart being out for the season and his teammates letting that sink in.
8: He's my best friend, so, you know, it's a little emotional for me. It sucked to lose him, but we got to move on. You know, the team is still got a full season left. We got 15 games minimum left, and it's something we have to battle through and continue to work together as a team. You know, we have Jameis's back. He's going to go out there and perform and dominate the game, and I'm fully behind that, and I really do think that, and I think these guys came out here today to work really hard, and they bought in.
9: Cam Scataboo, a part of that Giants young and exciting trio that has yet to be and delayed again. Jackson Dart, Scataboo, Malik Nabers, now looking at another season where they're barely going to get to share the field. Dart and Nabers, they've played all of one full game together in two seasons. Dart and Scataboo, just five games in two seasons.
8: Yeah, I mean, the good thing is it's only year two and three, you know? You know, I got hurt last year. I didn't get to play with the guys, and then, you know, he gets hurt this year. It sucks. It does suck. But the bright side is we have a long future ahead of us, and you know, with Malik being in year three, I'm in year two, Jackson year two. I mean, we have a lot of football ahead of us, and, you know, it really does suck to be on that side of the fence, but, I mean, at the end of the day, we got to continue to work. You know, like last year, I got hurt, and they continue to work without me, so we got to continue to work, and, you know, Jackson's going to be here every day working his butt off to make sure that, you know, Jameis is in a good spot, the guys are in a good spot, and, you know, he's doing everything, whatever he can to help, so, you know, we're ready to go.
10: You know, just trying to get on the field. You know, we can't, you know, it's sad to say, you know, you can't predict injuries and you can't predict season-ending injuries. It just happens. So, you know, it's a shame that it happens, but, you know, you go through it, you get back on the field, you try to stay healthy as much as possible.
9: All right. So tune in for college football action as LSU hosts Texas A&M. 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Brewers denied the Phillies another night. It's all about punching that ticket to October. The Padres can clinch with a win at the Dodgers or a Diamondbacks loss. Well, the D-backs kept their narrow playoff hopes alive with a 12-8 win over the Rockies earlier on Thursday. So it would come down to the Padres.
2: Here's the 1-2 pitch. Bat swings, grabs it to the left side. Manny to his left has got it. Squares up, throws to first in time, and the ball game is over for the third straight year and the fifth time this decade. The Padres are postseason bound.
9: Sports Radio 97.3, the Fan, Fernando Tatis Jr. and Ethan Sales, they each had RBI singles in a three-run seventh inning. So the Padres beat the Dodgers 4-2 on Thursday night, clinched their franchise record third consecutive postseason berth and fifth in seven seasons. So in the National League, here's where things stand. Padres clinched that berth. Dodgers did lock up a bye, and the Milwaukee Brewers, along with reaching that century mark, they secured home field advantage throughout the playoffs. Back in the American League, the Red Sox held off the Cleveland Guardians from clinching on Wednesday with a 1-0 shutout. But when it comes to Thursday night,
2: the 2-2 swung and drilled down the right field line, slicing toward the pesky pole, and it is gone! A home run! He snuck it inside the pesky pole down the right field line where it's just 302 feet.
9: It's another 1-0 decision, WTAM 1100, and it's that swing of the bat, just one, that sent the Cleveland Guardians to the postseason for the fourth time in five seasons. Angel Martinez, he's the difference. So here's where things stand for Cleveland. They are guaranteed at least an American League wild card. They keep that one-game lead over the Chicago White Sox in the AL Central. The division winner is likely to earn that number two seed and a bye into the division series. Chicago, though, does have that head-to-head tiebreaker. There is no uncertainty for the Tampa Bay Rays and the New York Yankees, and no doubt that the Yankees rookie shortstop and George Lombard Jr. is ready for October.
12: All the way to the backstop. Here comes Lombard, and the play is safe. A funky slide, a stutter step, and he somehow made it before the tag by Hicks. And a walk to Volpe. It's 4-3 Tampa Bay.
9: George Lombard Jr. on Yes Network. RBI, a run scored in the seventh, game tied at 4. Lombard Jr. at the plate again.
12: The 2-2. Deep to left field. Going back, Simpson. Looking up. See ya. Into the second deck. What a two innings for Lombard. A funky slide and then an amazingly long two-run home run. And the Yankees now lead.
9: Yes Network, the rookie, 2-for-4, 3 RBI, 2 runs scored, and the Yankees take 3-of-4 against the American League leading Rays 6-to-4 on Thursday evening. George Lombard Jr., he joined Yes Network after the win.
13: George, this team trailed the majority of the game by as many as 4 runs. What was it about the approach late for you guys that allowed you to battle back?
14: Just keep battling. That's the big focus. Obviously, big games here, just getting us ready for next week, getting us ready for October. So, just keep fighting, keep battling every at bat, and just try to scrape away.
13: Hey, you look at that seventh inning. You doubled down the left field to drive in a run, and then you scored on the wild pitch. Take me through that slide. How in the world were you safe on that play?
14: I kind of realized halfway down the line that I might be in trouble, so I had to come up with something. Try to find a way.
13: Are you even in awe of yourself that you were able to make that happen?
14: Just kind of in the moment, just kind of let my body take over and try to make a play.
13: What did the guys say to you when you got back to the dugout after that?
14: It's a little bit of everything, but it was pretty cool, and it was good just getting us back in the game and making a one-run game.
13: You didn't just get them back in the game. You then gave them the lead in that eighth inning. What do you make of the power lately that you've been displaying?
14: Yeah, it's just, I think that's something that just comes with, you know, finding yourself and continuing to put the work in and just trying to be in a good place. So, I'm going to continue, you know, staying with my routine and just trying to put good swings on balls and hopefully keep winning games.
13: How much more comfortable do you feel than when you first got up here?
14: I mean, good. Yeah, it's baseball. It's always up and down, but I feel good right now, so just got to keep riding it out.
13: You mentioned getting ready for next week. What do you feel like you need to do over the next three games to ensure that you are ready for Tuesday?
14: Yeah, it's just everyone continuing to, you know, make sure we're in the right place physically, mentally, whatever it is, just keep ironing out all the little things and get ready to go.
13: George, congratulations on a great night.
14: Thank you. Thank you, guys.
3: And he was in the right place all night. Cam Schlittler, he was finding the right place to finish his season with an American League best 1.95 ERA. Most things are buttoned up when it comes to the American League, but you have two teams and one more playoff spot. That comes down to the race for the AL West, Texas Rangers and Houston Astros. Houston holds the tiebreaker, but Texas holds the half-game lead in the standings. Rangers took care of business, 3-1 win over the New York Mets. Astros, they got some help from an unlikely source.
5: New pitcher for the A's is right-hander Elvis Alvarado. First batter he faces is Lucas Spence, and Spence hits this in the air, deep to right field, down the line, and that ball is gone! A three-homer game for Lucas Spence! His first three big league homers! And it is 7-5 Astros! How about Lucas Spence?
3: How about Lucas Spence? KBME 790 AM. Lucas Spence came into Thursday night with zero career home runs by the time he left. Yep, he had three of them. And where does that leave Houston and Texas? Or where does that leave Houston and the Texas Rangers, right? Exactly where things started on Thursday. So that's three home runs for Spence. Pete Crow Armstrong, he had 40 of them, and then he added a 40th stolen base.
15: I was pretty emotional, I'm not going to lie. I know I try and play it off sometimes like I'm all cool and but no, I mean, I got a little thrown off when I ran out into the outfield today and everybody had those flags. And I mean, again, like I'm just, I've never felt anything other than love when I've been here.
3: You know, guys who are cool and shh always say that they're cool and shh as well. So PCA 40 and 40, seventh Major League Baseball player to hit that benchmark. And he's certainly impressed. 11-time All-Star, 3-time National League MVP, Albert Pujols, who joined Amber and Ian.
16: What is crazy about him, man, is the adjustment that he was able to make from early in the season to now. If you look at it, I mean, his season didn't start the way that he wanted us to start, but he didn't give up. He made the adjustment, and I think this game is all about making adjustment, and he has. And you might see him the MVP. I mean, he's having an unbelievable MVP season. I think if he's not the one that's going to win, he's going to be 1 or 2. So it's either going to be him or Otani. And right now, I believe he has the lead. You know, I mean, what he's able to do day in and day out, it's pretty special.
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20: The hunt for October comes down to the final weekend of the season. 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And this weekend, they look to clinch the title in Kansas City when they face the Royals. 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
0: Monday Night Football's on, which means the Birds are on. Jalen Hurts and the Philadelphia Eagles head to Soldier Field ready to set the standard.
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0: But wait, the response is on. DeAndre Swift and the Bears looking to get that Chicago magic cooking again.
22: 1, 2, 3,
0: Bears! A marquee NFC matchup in primetime? This one's on. Monday Night Football, Eagles-Bears. 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
9: 5 days from October baseball and teams punching their ticket to play Thursday night. In Chicago, the White Sox clinched their spot in the postseason for the first time since 2021. ESPN 1000 with the call.
2: Another 1-2. Rave hits a bouncer. Picked up by Antonacci to flip to Richards. Out at first. It's over. And the Chicago White Sox are playoff bound.
20: Number four.
9: Brewers already locked up their playoff spot, but they still had the chance for a franchise first. 620 WTMJ with the call.
29: First offering to Marsh. There goes the runner. It's a chopper. Right back to Senzatella. Off the mound to field. It throws to first in time. The Milwaukee Brewers, for the first time in franchise history, have secured 100 wins. 5-1 your final. Welcome to the Century Club Brewers. The records keep being broken and the standard keeps getting raised. The best team in baseball into triple digits in wins here in 2026.
20: Number three.
9: While the Cubs joined their Southside brethren in the playoffs, their MVP was busy making even more history. Cubs Radio Network.
30: He's got that big lead right now. He's going. The pitch inside. Throw to second. Not in time. 40-40 for Pete Crow Armstrong. 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
4: He got a great jump. As you said, Patty had a big lead. He got a great jump. No chance of throwing him out.
30: Standing ovation at Wrigley for Pete Crow Armstrong. Just one more reason he's going to be the most valuable player in the National League.
28: Number two.
9: The Astros' Lucas Spence came into Thursday night with zero career home runs. By the time he left, he had three. KBME 790 AM on the call.
5: New pitcher for the A's is right-hander Elvis Alvarado. First batter he faces is Lucas Spence, and Spence hits this in the air, deep to right field, down the line, and that ball is gone! A three-homer game for Lucas Spence! His first three big league homers, and it is 7-5 Astros! How about Lucas Spence?
28: Number one.
9: And finally, the Guardians clinched their playoff spot thanks to a 1-0 shutout in Boston, getting all the offense they'd need on one swing of the bat. The great Tom Hamilton with the final call on WTAM 1100.
2: Now the set. Now the 1-2 delivery. Swing and a miss. Ball game. Got him with a splitter. And it never gets old, does it? You will have another October to remember. The Guardians.

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16: Play action, love, bootlegging, right, throws.
17: Oh, yeah. Touchdown! Christian Watson in a Lambeau leap to the north end zone. They beat the good safety, Jesse Bates.
3: Playoff spots are on the line as more tickets are punched for October.
18: 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Kyle
10: Teal makes it 7-0. That ERA might be above 6 now as Teal punished that one.
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11: And Williams floats in another mid-range J. Final 3 seconds of this first half. And Indy, yeah, they are just going to dribble this one out as the crowd rises to its feet. Could not have looked much better for McBride.

0: Minnesota.
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2: 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Throw to second. 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
3: Well, hey, it's not October yet, but if you've been looking for a reason to put those Halloween decorations out, look no further than the Major League Baseball schedule on Thursday night and all the teams punching their tickets to keep playing next month. Plus, we've got playoff positioning on the final day of the regular season in the WNBA and just the final day of an era for one team in the W. But first, we've got Thursday night football.
4: The Falcons are going to dominate and beat the Green Bay Packers. There's the final snap of the night from Michael Penix. And the final here at Lambeau Field is Atlanta 35 and Green Bay 14. The Packers see the Falcons victorious here at Lambeau Field for the first time since Matt Ryan's rookie year.
3: Throwing it back 92-9 the game. The Atlanta Falcons handing it to the Green Bay Packers, ending Green Bay's 13-game home opener win streak. It is a happy ending for the first start of the season for Falcons quarterback Michael Penix Jr., but it did not start out that way.
4: Penix from the pocket, looks, shoots it, middle of the field, intercepted. Ball is picked off. It's Xavier McKinney, the seventh-year safety from Alabama. So McKinney takes the interception from Michael Penix to kill Atlanta's opening drive.
3: Well, that's kind of a rude welcome, right? Xavier McKinney giving Penix Jr. a welcome back in his first game since November of last year. That drive doesn't lead to anything for the Packers, but their next one of the first, that one, it does.
5: All right, here we go. First down and goal to go just inside the five. Play action, Love bootlegging right, throws.
6: Oh, yeah. Touchdown, Christian Watson in a Lambeau leap to the north end zone. They beat the good safety, Jesse Bates.
3: 95.7 Big FM got the Lambeau leap. Four of Jordan Love's 312 in the air right now. That was the first of two touchdowns, but that second one would not come until it was way too late. And after Falcons' Bijan Robinson had plenty of time to get to work.
4: Penix from under center, Robinson the lone setback. Zacchaeus in motion. Here's Penix handing to Robinson, left side. Bijan, touchdown Atlanta. Bijan Robinson on the board with his first rushing score of the year.
3: Robinson, two touchdowns, 194 yards rushing on 29 carries. Second quarter, Falcons lead 10-7. Penix Jr. recovering nicely from that first drive.
4: Robinson flares to the right, in motion, Penix going to throw, caught, touchdown,
6: Hoop.
4: Austin Hooper, Arch's boy, California Cool is in the end zone.
3: 92-9 the game, Penix 18 of 25, 256 yards in the air, a touchdown, and yes, that interception, but it was the Falcons' run game and Bijan Robinson that defined the night. Falcons outrushed the Packers 242-17. That on the ground, Kevin Stefanski, plenty of things to feel good about, especially the run game.
7: Yeah, I thought the rush attack overall was outstanding. Really well designed by Tommy and Coach Callahan. And any of those runs, for them to work, it's got to be receivers blocking, tight ends blocking, and obviously the offensive line. So I thought the guys were all on the same page. You know, we got a good run attack when we're hatted up and we have a hat on a hat, and then give our runners the free guys. And I thought that happened a bunch of times today. And I thought Bijan and Brian were both outstanding.
3: Bijan, outstanding in a long way. He had 200 plus yards, third career game where he's done that. They've all been in prime time, by the way. Something about the lights, right? Well, he certainly impressed his teammate Drake London.
8: I mean, that's cool and all, but I'd be talking to my friends back home. I'd be tripping out that, like, Bijan texts me and stuff like that. You know what I'm saying? Like, he's going to be a yellow jacket wearer. Like, seriously, gold jacket. So it's really, really cool and just blessed to be a part of something like that. I think it's dope. Little me is excited.
3: the way he's playing, he's going to have every color jacket. But what does Bijan think of that?
0: He's talking about future Hall of Famer?
9: Yes.
0: Oh, my gosh. Nah, I think Drake is a future Hall of Famer. Just as a person, obviously as a football player. But, I mean, it's just an honor for me to be on the same team as him. Like, you know, he pushes me so much. You know, sometimes in practice, like, I'm just like, I got to find it. I got to find it today. And I might not finish. And then he just like, nope, let's go. And I do the same thing to him. Like, that, we just push each other so much. And even today, like, I was joking around with him today. You know, he was wide open and he didn't want to score. And I'm like, it's all good, bro. I'll finish it for you. I was like, you don't got to score. But he just laughed about it. But that's just how our relationship is. Like, we talk about everything. And for him, like, shoot, more than a Hall of Fame player, like, he's a Hall of Fame teammate for me. So, you know, that's the biggest thing. And I know everybody appreciates him for what he does for our team and outside of the organization.
3: Of course, it's a big night tonight, though. Penix Jr. returning from that injury, back in the starting role. He joined SVP on SportsCenter. I'll have that coming up later in the show. As far as the Packers, 21-point loss, their largest home loss under Matt LaFleur. Of course, he was hired back in 2019. A wake-up call, or what else is he calling it?
10: Well, I mean, I don't want to say that was the reason that we lost. I mean, they had 500 yards of offense. We had whatever it was. It was a boat whooping. So I'm not going to put it on one thing. Certainly, we definitely have to respond better. But that was at least three-quarter butt whooping right there.
3: A butt whooping, he says. Jordan Love knows he certainly can do a lot better.
11: Yeah, you know, I think it is difficult. You know, I think that's where I can improve, at making quicker decisions, understanding the coverages, and where I can get the ball out and find completions. You know, I got to do a better job of just finding completions throughout the course of the game to help us stay on track as an offense and stay out of some of these, you know, bad situations, third and long, second and long. So, you know, I think there's always, NFL, like, since I've been here, there's always going to be plays where there's going to be pressure. Sometimes you might have a little more time in the pocket, but as a quarterback, I got to operate a lot faster and be more accurate and just find completions to help us as offense.
3: So it's week three is now officially rolling. Some of those week one injuries getting to put a nice little bow on them. Seattle Seahawks quarterback Sam Darnold says he is, quote, striving to make his return to the starting lineup on Sunday.
12: Yeah, I think just mentally having confidence in my body, being able to go out there and, you know, if I need to take off, feeling good about sliding and you know, just doing all the football things, worrying about playing football, not worrying about the hip at all, just going out there playing football, playing fast.
3: Darnold missed most of game one, all of game two with that glute injury. He returned to practice on Wednesday, initially limited, full participant on Thursday. Coach Mike McDonald said he expects a decision today on if Darnold or Drew Locke will be that week three starter. But Darnold had so many good things to say about Locke, who has gotten them to that 2-0 start. He said it's unbelievable, but at the same time, not surprised at all. Another week one quarterback injury that fortunately did not last too long. Minnesota Vikings quarterback Kyler Murray cleared concussion protocols earlier this week. He's set to start week three against the Tampa Bay Buccaneers.
13: Of course. I mean, as a competitor, I want to play last week, you know, but I understand what, you know, the protocol is and how everything shakes out. But I'm excited. I'm excited to be back. And, you know, I'm thankful that we're 2-0. Shout out to Kars, you know, coming in, doing a great job. Couldn't be happier for him and this team. But just to be 2-0 in the situation right now is just amazing.
3: Now that's on Sunday. Looking ahead to Saturday, the ESPN Radio College Campus Tour, powered by Bloom Energy, is heading to Happy Valley for week four of college football action as Penn State takes on Wisconsin. 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All right, Chicago sports fans, these next few minutes are all for you.
14: Another 1-2. Rave hits a bouncer. Picked up by Antonacci to flip to Richards. Out at first. It's over. And the Chicago White Sox are playoff bound.
3: The Chicago White Sox clinching its first postseason berth since 2021. That's exciting in itself. But how about this? First team ever to make the postseason after back-to-back 100 loss seasons. White Sox GM Chris Getz joined the Chicago Sports Network.
9: What does it feel like to have this accomplished and watch the boys celebrate?
15: Yeah, there's nothing sweeter. I mean, there really isn't. I mean, the journey that we've been on, and it goes beyond certainly even this year, but this group, they love each other. They really do. Obviously, they're very talented, and what they were able to accomplish this year, I mean, it's something so special. It really is. Testament to obviously the player group, Will, and the staff, and what it means to our fans, just to be able to, for them to feel what they're feeling, which I would imagine is a lot of joy. Just to, the re-engagement of it all from our fan base is what makes this thing, really indescribable. So,
9: Trevor Richards told me that he knew this team could make a playoff run when Braden Montgomery hit the walk-off against the Braves. Do you have a similar moment where you and the group started thinking this is real?
15: I mean, that was a significant moment. It's tough to, like, point to one or two moments. I think the biggest message and lesson of it all is when you've got a group that they're fearless. You've got a leader in Will Venable, our manager. You can accomplish anything. You really can. And so, it's super rewarding for me. It is. And to see these guys celebrate right now, get an opportunity to go to the playoffs. The business is not finished. We got a chance at the division. I know these guys are going to show up. There's no concern with these guys. There isn't, because they show up every day and they go and they put their best effort forward to win baseball games. And I couldn't be any happier.
3: So that was in Kansas City, but back in Chicago, the Cubbies locked up their own postseason spot while Pete Crow Armstrong, man, he just kept making history.
2: He's got that big lead right now. He's going. The pitch inside. Throw to second. Not in time. 40-40 for Pete Crow Armstrong. Listen to this crowd.
16: He got a great jump. As you said, Patty, had a big lead. He got a great jump. No chance of throwing him out.
2: Standing ovation at Wrigley for Pete Crow Armstrong. Just one more reason he's going to be the most valuable player in the National League.
3: He keeps making that case anyway. Cubs Radio Network on the call. 40-40, that's your number to know for PCA. 40th stolen base made him just the 7th player in Major League Baseball history with 40 home runs, 40 stolen bases in a single season. He's the first since, well, not bad company, Shohei Ohtani, back in 2024. He's now the 3rd youngest player in Major League Baseball history with that 40-40 season, behind only Alex Rodriguez and Jose Canseco.
17: Pairing the two together is cool, but I'm most happy that we get to kind of take a deep breath and again, just focus on this next series. We got some more games to win, and we got to win these 3 games to do our best to make sure we start the playoffs here.
3: The party's there, that's for sure. Cubs are back-to-back postseasons for the first time since they had that 4-season streak from 2015 to 2018. Brewers-Phillies. The Phillies still trying to lock up its spot in the playoffs. They got a rubber match against the Brewers on Thursday night, tied at 1. Jake Bowers at the plate.
18: 2-2 pitch. And a ground ball back up the middle into center field, a base hit. Churio being waved around third. He will score standing up. And the Brewers take a 2-1 lead here in the 8th. So Churio works the leadoff walk, steals second, and Bowers drives him in.
3: All right, Phillies are going to have to keep waiting. Brewers on their way to the 5-1 win and some franchise history on 620 WTMJ.
18: First offering to Marsh. There goes the runner. It's a chopper. Right back to Senzatella. Off the mound to field. It throws to first in time. The Milwaukee Brewers, for the first time in franchise history, have secured 100 wins. 5-1 your final. Welcome to the Century Club Brewers. The records keep being broken, and the standard keeps getting raised. The best team in baseball into triple digits in wins here in 2026.
3: Jake Bowers joined Brewers TV after reaching that century mark.
19: You've been here a couple years now. How hard is this accomplishment to do this in a season?
20: Yeah, it's not easy. It's not easy to win one game, let alone 100. So, you know, we'll be happy about it. We'll take it all in tonight, and then it's back to work tomorrow.
19: Well, this felt like a pretty classic Brewers win of how you guys have stacked up 100 wins. Good pitching, started with Shane Drouin, but then that big rally there in the eighth, Jake. The quality of the at-bats to get four hits and three runs against that Phillies bullpen.
20: Yeah, yeah. I mean, the first eight weren't pretty. I mean, Painter was pretty good tonight, so he made it tough. And then just stuck with it, kept going, kept our heads in it, stayed in the fight, and strung a few together.
19: Overall, on the road trip, 3 series wins. You go 7-2. You said it's time to get back home for the last regular season series here. But what do you like about just how you guys have continued to just kind of keep the foot on the gas here despite clinching the division?
20: Yeah, for sure. I mean, I think that's the way to go about it. Keep preparing like you would any other day. Keep executing like you would any other day. And then, just super proud of the guys. I mean, that was a long road trip. I know everybody's pretty tired. So happy to head home to Milwaukee and play that last series.
3: Phillies needed a win to at least have a shot at clinching their fifth straight trip to the playoffs, so they get to try again for a third straight game on Friday night against Tampa Bay. So that playoff race not just reserved for Major League Baseball, positioning on the line in the WNBA, and that's coming up next.
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3: It is officially postseason in the WNBA. The regular season wrapped on Thursday night. Your playoff scenario, stick with me. The eight teams that were going to the playoffs have been locked in for about a month now. But as far as that 1-8 seeding, it came down to Thursday night. Four seeds locked in heading into Thursday evening. Top seeded Lynx set to face the 8 seed Liberty in the first round. And then you have the Atlanta Dream securing the 4 seed. And the Dallas Wings locked into the 7 seed. So the 2-3 seed and the 5-6 seed still need to be figured out. Let's start with the 2-3. Golden State Valkyries, they could clinch the 2 seed by beating the LA Sparks, or if the Las Vegas Aces lose to the Mercury, both of them playing at 10 o'clock. The Aces, they could clinch the 2 seed if they beat the Mercury and the Valkyries lose. So we'll start with the Aces, and anytime Asia Wilson is in play, you know a win is well within reach.
28: I mean, you could put together a couple stop score sequences here. You are back in this game within a couple possessions.
29: Wilson left alone at the top of the key and drains it. 34 points tonight for Asia Wilson.
3: Asia Wilson taking the Aces to the 100-82 win over the Mercury.
29: Shot clock turned off, and Phoenix will dribble out the end of their regular season and send Vegas to the postseason. They did their part. They're hoping the Sparks can do their part in L.A.
3: WNBA league pass. So Aces needed a win. They got it. They also needed a Valkyries loss, which it really looked like they were going to get. Valkyries down by 10 with 3 minutes left to play.
28: Burton. Stokes in the lane. Stokes. Williams for three. She makes it. And the Valkyries go in front by one. 24 left. Timeout LA.
3: That was 14 unanswered points. Gabby Williams with the three-pointer, 73-72 there in the fourth. Valkyries topped the Sparks 76-75. So it'll be Valkyries with the 2 seed, Aces in with the 3 seed. Now we go to the 5-6 seed battle. That's between the Indiana Fever and the Washington Mystics. Fever, they could clinch the 5 seed if they beat the Lynx or if the Mystics lose to the Chicago Sky. The Mystics, they would clinch the 5 seed if they beat this guy, and the Fever have to lose. To be fair, Fever playing the Lynx. Fever beat the Lynx on Tuesday, but the Lynx came with a bit of an axe to grind.
2: Rebound underneath by Williams. Out jumping Mo Billings. Okay.
9: Wow. You love a guard that can rebound the ball. Courtney Williams has some ups there. Watch out.
3: WNBA League pass. One of six threes from Kayla McBride pushed the Lynx to the lead of 36 points at that point in the third. Lynx had held Caitlin Clark to just 2 points. Of note, though, Kelsey Mitchell, she's been on fire all season, set a new WNBA single season record with 135 made threes. The Lynx, they already had that one seed, but this little get back for earlier in the week, 86-66, that 20-point win. So Fever loss. There we go. The Mystics, WNBA's youngest team. Can they take care of their end of business to lock up the five seed?
9: Sony Citron back on the floor, running the point guard spot. Georgia Amor off the ball here in this possession.
11: Iriafin with four. Iriafin high off the window for a deuce.
3: Well, Kiki Iriafin says, yes, we can. WNBA League pass with the Fever loss and the Mystics win. Washington now the five seed, Fever the six, and the playoffs are set and ready to tip off on Sunday. Well, tune in for baseball action later today as the Royals host the Guardians. 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
9: Windy City, how about the winning city? We tried Cubs, White Sox clinching their postseason berths, and with some history along the way, the WNBA playoffs are set. Valkyries, Aces, Mystics, Fever, that positioning set on the final day of the regular season while the Lynx have the top spot. And Thursday night football, Atlanta goes into Green Bay and gives it to them.
10: Bijan Robinson, huge game here tonight. 194 rushing yards and 29 carries and two touchdowns. Drake London, 9 catches, 194 in the receiving department. And the Atlanta Falcons, as time winds down, score a 35-14 win over the Packers.
9: 95.7 Big FM. That's the call out of Green Bay. We played you the call from the Atlanta Falcons radio off the top of the show. Two very different tones there. Green Bay had a 13-game home opener win streak on the line, and that was snapped. And instead, it's the Falcons with Michael Penix Jr. making his season debut. He started things off by throwing an interception, but ultimately Falcons come away with the win. Michael Penix Jr. spoke with Scott Van Pelt on SportsCenter after the game.
11: Congratulations on a phenomenal night. Let's just start with you being back out there with the fellas. What was the most fun part about being able to put the uniform on and go out there in front of the nation and do your thing?
12: Oh, my God, man. Thank y'all for having me. You just said it, man. Just being out there. That was the most fun part, to be able to be out there, you know, active, being out there to give my team everything I have to be able to help us become get this win today. So it was awesome to be able to be out there.
11: Bijan and Drake both went absolutely berserk. I want to start with number 7. I mean, he's as good as there is, maybe the very best, most impactful guy in the league. How do you describe the impact and the gravity that guy has anytime you give him the football?
12: Man, he is the best. Let's make that clear. In my opinion, he is the best. You know, the things that he do on the football field is unreal. You know, but the thing about him that I love the most is how humble he is. You know, how he always putting God first, and he's always out here supporting and trying to be the best he can for his teammates, man. It's awesome to be able to see him go out there and do the things that he do.
11: Yeah, I've had the opportunity, Michael, to visit with him often, and I'm always moved by that, right? Like, he's a faith-based guy, he's a team-first guy, and he's that good. I'm with you. He's an impressive guy across the board. As far as Drake London's night, he was remarkable as well, a 194. You haven't been able to play, but I assume that you've been getting reps because your ability to connect on the field, what accounts for that, to be able to click this fast in game action?
12: Yeah, I mean, we got so much bank reps from the last 2 years, and obviously this offseason, I feel like we did a great job of making sure we got all the extra reps that we needed so that whenever I did get back to the point where I'm back out here healthy, you know, we were ready to go, and we're on a roll. And that's what you saw today, and it was awesome to be able to see him do the things that he do.
11: Man, he was going through it in your last home game, and I mean, I get it. You know, it's frustrating. No one wants to get beat, and you got people talking junk at you. And tonight, to see him out there impacting the game like this, it just reminds us of who you guys are. And to go into Lambeau in a game where you're underdogs, and not just win, but win like this, how effectively does that flush these first two games for your team as you guys look forward?
12: Yeah, I mean, we keep a 1-0 mindset each and every week. You know, we knew this was a new week. Obviously, it was a short week. But we just wanted to make sure we go out and execute. I feel like we got all the players. We got the coaches. We got everybody, the support staff all around us, to be able to come out here and, you know, put up games like this. So it was awesome to be able to see it all come together, offense, defense, special teams, all complementing each other so that we can come out and get this big-time win.
11: Man, I've been following you since you were playing in college, wherever you were through those years, and we know that you've had to battle through injuries, and I guess that gives you an understanding of what it's going to take and what your body might feel like. But I'm interested right now, as you speak, I'm sure off the high of the win, but just physically, how do you feel relative to when you're completely healthy and everything's normal?
12: I feel good. I feel really good right now. The offensive line did a great job of keeping me up, you know, this game. So it was awesome. But I feel really good. I feel confident. I feel comfortable. You know, I'm just trusting in God, trusting in the process each and every day. I'm going to get better. I'm going to get stronger. You know, I still want to get stronger. So, but I did feel good coming into this game. That's why I was out there playing. And, man, I can't wait to, you know, just continue to take another step each and every day.
11: So if I'm hearing you correctly, there's room to get physically more comfortable and feel physically more solid. Is that essentially what you're saying? There's room to grow from tonight?
12: Yeah, man, it's always room for improvement. They say that's the biggest room in the world, you know, so it's always room for improvement. So each and every day I'm gonna try to find a way to improve.
11: I know that's right. Hey, look, I've been at it a while. I'm with you. I'll be right there right next to you trying to get better, a little bit better for tomorrow. Hey, we'll see you in New Orleans, not this Monday, but next, for Monday Night Football against the Saints. That'll be a special night. Look forward to seeing you down there. Congratulations on a phenomenal night tonight. You all were great.
12: Absolutely. Thank you for having me.
9: Room for improvement. Is that just a room? That's a whole house, and I need an addition, right? When we talk about week one injuries that are putting a nice bow on it by week three, Kyler Murray, Sam Darnold looking to get back to joining their respective teams and certainly on that path. A week two injury that is going to carry with the New York Football Giants for a long time, though. The New York Giants going into week three with the reality of Jackson Dart being out for the season and his teammates letting that sink in.
2: He's my best friend, so, you know, it's a little emotional for me. It sucked to lose him, but we got to move on. You know, the team is still got a full season left. We got 15 games minimum left, and it's something we have to battle through and continue to work together as a team. You know, we have Jameis's back. He's going to go out there and perform and dominate the game, and I'm fully behind that, and I really do think that. And I think these guys came out here today to work really hard, and they bought in.
9: Cam Scataboo, a part of that Giants young and exciting trio that has yet to be and delayed again. Jackson Dart, Scataboo, Malik Nabers, now looking at another season where they're barely going to get to share the field. Dart and Nabers, they've played all of one full game together in two seasons. Dart and Scataboo, just 5 games in 2 seasons.
2: Yeah, I mean, the good thing is it's only year 2 and 3, you know? You know, I got hurt last year. I didn't get to play with the guys, and then, you know, he gets hurt this year. It sucks. It does suck. But the bright side is we have a long future ahead of us, and you know, with Malik being in year 3, I'm in year 2, Jackson year 2. I mean, we have a lot of football ahead of us, and you know, it really does suck to be on that side of the fence, but I mean, at the end of the day, we got to continue to work. You know, like last year, I got hurt, and they continue to work without me. So we got to continue to work. And, you know, Jackson's going to be here every day working his butt off to make sure that, you know, Jameis is in a good spot, the guys are in a good spot, and, you know, he's doing everything, whatever he can to help. So, you know, we're ready to go.
3: You know, just try to get on the field. You know, we can't, you know, it's sad to say, you know, you can't predict injuries, and you can't predict season-ending injuries. It just happens. So, you know, it's a shame that it happens, but, you know, you go through it, you get back on the field, you try to stay healthy as much as possible.
9: All right. 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Brewers denied the Phillies another night. It's all about punching that ticket to October. The Padres can clinch with a win at the Dodgers or a Diamondbacks loss. Well, the D-backs kept their narrow playoff hopes alive with a 12-8 win over the Rockies earlier on Thursday. So it would come down to the Padres.
5: Here's the 1-2 pitch. Bat swings, grabs it to the left side. Manny to his left has got it. Squares up, throws to first in time, and the ball game is over for the third straight year and the fifth time this decade. The Padres are postseason bound.
9: Sports Radio 97.3, the Fan, Fernando Tatis Jr. and Ethan Sales, they each had RBI singles in a three-run seventh inning. So the Padres beat the Dodgers 4-2 on Thursday night, clinched their franchise record third consecutive postseason berth and fifth in seven seasons. So in the National League, here's where things stand. Padres clinched that berth. Dodgers did lock up a bye, and the Milwaukee Brewers, along with reaching that century mark, they secured home field advantage throughout the playoffs. Back in the American League, the Red Sox held off the Cleveland Guardians from clinching on Wednesday with a 1-0 shutout. But when it comes to Thursday night,
10: the 2-2 swung and drilled down the right field line, slicing toward the pesky pole, and it is gone! A home run! He snuck it inside the pesky pole down the right field line where it's just 302 feet.
9: It's another 1-0 decision, WTAM 1100, and it's that swing of the bat, just one, that sent the Cleveland Guardians to the postseason for the fourth time in five seasons. Angel Martinez, he's the difference. So here's where things stand for Cleveland. They are guaranteed at least an American League wild card. They keep that one-game lead over the Chicago White Sox in the AL Central. The division winner is likely to earn that number two seed and a bye into the division series. Chicago, though, does have that head-to-head tiebreaker. There is no uncertainty for the Tampa Bay Rays and the New York Yankees, and no doubt that the Yankees rookie shortstop and George Lombard Jr. is ready for October.
13: All the way to the backstop. Here comes Lombard, and the play is safe. A funky slide, a stutter step, and he somehow made it before the tag by Hicks. And a walk to Volpe. It's 4-3 Tampa Bay.
9: George Lombard Jr. on Yes Network. RBI, a run scored in the seventh, game tied at 4. Lombard Jr. at the plate again.
13: The 2-2. Deep to left field. Going back, Simpson. Looking up. See ya. Into the second deck. What a two innings for Lombard. A funky slide and then an amazingly long two-run home run. And the Yankees now lead.
9: Yes Network, the rookie, 2-for-4, 3 RBI, 2 runs scored, and the Yankees take 3-of-4 against the American League leading Rays 6-to-4 on Thursday evening. George Lombard Jr., he joined Yes Network after the win.
14: George, this team trailed the majority of the game by as many as 4 runs. What was it about the approach late for you guys that allowed you to battle back?
15: Just keep battling. That's the big focus. Obviously, big games here, just getting us ready for next week, getting us ready for October. So, just keep fighting, keep battling every at bat, and just try to scrape away.
14: Hey, you look at that seventh inning. You double down left field to drive in a run, and then you scored on the wild pitch. Take me through that slide. How in the world were you safe on that play?
15: I kind of realized halfway down the line that I might be in trouble, so I had to come up with something. Try to find a way.
14: Are you even in awe of yourself that you were able to make that happen?
15: It's kind of in the moment. Just kind of let my body take over and try to make a play.
14: What did the guys say to you when you got back to the dugout after that?
15: A little bit of everything, but it was pretty cool, and it was good just getting us back in the game and making a one-run game.
14: You didn't just get them back in the game. You then gave them the lead in that eighth inning. What do you make of the power lately that you've been displaying?
15: Yeah, it's just I think that's something that just comes with, you know, finding yourself and continuing to put the work in and just trying to be in a good place. So, yeah, I'm going to continue, you know, doing, staying with my routine and just trying to put good swings on balls and hopefully keep winning games.
14: How much more comfortable do you feel than when you first got up here?
15: I mean, good. Yeah, it's baseball. It's always up and down. But, yeah, I feel good right now, so just got to keep riding it out.
14: You mentioned getting ready for next week. What do you feel like you need to do over the next three games to ensure that you are ready for Tuesday?
15: Yeah, it's just everyone continuing to, you know, make sure we're in the right place physically, mentally, whatever it is. Just keep ironing out all the little things and get ready to go.
14: George, congratulations on a great night.
15: Thank you. Thank you, guys.
9: And he was in the right place all night. Cam Schlittler, he was finding the right place to finish his season with an American League best 1.95 ERA. Most things are buttoned up when it comes to the American League, but you have two teams and one more playoff spot. That comes down to the race for the AL West, Texas Rangers and Houston Astros. Houston holds the tiebreaker, but Texas holds the half-game lead in the standings. Rangers took care of business, 3-1 win over the New York Mets. Astros, they got some help from an unlikely source.
16: New pitcher for the A's is right-hander Elvis Alvarado. First batter he faces is Lucas Spence, and Spence hits this in the air, deep to right field, down the line, and that ball is gone! A three-homer game for Lucas Spence! His first three big league homers! And it is 7-5 Astros! How about Lucas Spence?
9: How about Lucas Spence? KBME 790 AM. Lucas Spence came into Thursday night with zero career home runs by the time he left. Yep, he had three of them. And where does that leave Houston and the Texas Rangers, right? Exactly where things started on Thursday. So that's three home runs for Spence. Pete Crow Armstrong, he had 40 of them, and then he added a 40th stolen base.
17: I was pretty emotional, I'm not going to lie. I know I try and play it off, sometimes like I'm all cool and but no, I mean, I got a little thrown off when I ran out into the outfield today and everybody had those flags. And I mean, again, like I'm just, I've never felt anything other than love when I've been here.
9: You know, guys who are cool and shh always say that they're cool and shh as well. So PCA 40 and 40, seventh Major League Baseball player to hit that benchmark. And he's certainly impressed. 11-time All-Star, 3-time National League MVP Albert Pujols, who joined Amber and Ian.
18: What is crazy about him, man, is the adjustment that he was able to make from early in the season to now. If you look at, I mean, his season didn't start the way that he wanted it to start, but he didn't give up. He made the adjustment, and I think this game is all about making adjustment, and he has. And you might see him the MVP. I mean, he's having an unbelievable MVP season. I think if he's not the one that's going to win, he's going to be one or two. So it's either going to be him or Otani. And right now, I believe he has the lead. You know, I mean, what he's able to do day in and day out, you know, it's pretty special.
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9: 5 days from October baseball and teams punching their ticket to play Thursday night. In Chicago, the White Sox clinched their spot in the postseason for the first time since 2021. ESPN 1000 with the call.
30: Another 1-2. Rave hits a bouncer. Picked up by Antonacci to flip to Richards. Out at first. It's over. And the Chicago White Sox are playoff bound.
23: Number four.
9: Brewers already locked up their playoff spot, but they still had the chance for a franchise first. 620 WTMJ with the call.
31: First offering to Marsh. There goes the runner. It's a chopper. Right back to Senzatella. Off the mound to field. It throws to first in time. The Milwaukee Brewers, for the first time in franchise history, have secured 100 wins. 5-1 your final. Welcome to the Century Club Brewers. The records keep being broken and the standard keeps getting raised. The best team in baseball into triple digits in wins here in 2026.
23: Number three.
9: While the Cubs joined their Southside brethren in the playoffs, their MVP was busy making even more history. Cubs Radio Network.
32: He's got that big lead right now. He's going. The pitch inside. Throw to second. Not in time. 40-40 for Pete Crow Armstrong. Listen to this crowd.
28: He got a great jump. As you said, Patty had a big lead. He got a great jump. No chance of throwing him out.
32: Standing ovation at Wrigley for Pete Crow Armstrong. Just one more reason he's going to be the most valuable player in the National League.
23: Number two.
9: The Astros' Lucas Spence came into Thursday night with zero career home runs. By the time he left, he had three. KBME 790 AM on the call.
16: New pitcher for the A's is right-hander Elvis Alvarado. First batter he faces is Lucas Spence, and Spence hits this in the air, deep to right field, down the line, and that ball is gone! A three-homer game for Lucas Spence! His first three big league homers! And it is 7-5 Astros! How about Lucas Spence?
23: Number one.
9: And finally, the Guardians clinched their playoff spot thanks to a 1-0 shutout in Boston, getting all the offense they'd need on one swing of the bat. The great Tom Hamilton with the final call on WTAM 1100.
2: Now the set. Now the 1-2 delivery. Swing and a miss. Ball game. Got him with a splitter. And it never gets old, does it? You will have another October to remember. The Guardians are headed to the playoffs for the fourth time in the last 5 years, for the eighth time in the last 11 seasons. And they shut out the Boston Red Sox 1-0 to punch their ticket to October baseball.
9: And finally tonight, the end of the season and an era in Connecticut. After 24 seasons, the Connecticut Sun played its final game at Mohegan Sun Arena ahead of the franchise relocating to Houston next year.
3: Bryce, shot clock's off. It is officially sunset.

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0: 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Michael Penix makes his season debut as the Falcons and Packers clash on Thursday Night Football.
19: Play action, love, bootlegging, right, throws.
20: Oh, yeah. Touchdown! Christian Watson in a Lambeau leap to the north end zone. They beat the good safety, Jesse Bates.
0: Playoff spots are on the line as more tickets are punched for October.
20: Swing a high fly ball. Well, hit out into right center, and it is gone. Kyle Teal makes it 7-0. An ERA might be above 6 now as Teal punished that one.
0: The WNBA wraps its regular season in style.
21: And Williams floats in another mid-range J. Final 3 seconds of this first half, and Indy, yeah, they are just going to dribble this one out as the crowd rises to its feet. Could not have looked much better for McBride and Minnesota.
0: Plus, another MVP moment for MVP.
22: He's got that big lead right now. He's going. The pitch inside. Throw to second. Not in time. 40-40 for Pete Crow Armstrong. 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
23: Well, hey, it's not October yet, but if you've been looking for a reason to put those Halloween decorations out, look no further than the Major League Baseball schedule on Thursday night and all the teams punching their tickets to keep playing next month. Plus, we've got playoff position.

0: playing on the final day of the regular season in the WNBA and just the final day of an era for one team in the W. But first, we've got Thursday night football.
1: The Falcons are going to dominate and beat the Green Bay Packers. There's the final snap of the night from Michael Penix. And the final here at Lambeau Field is Atlanta 35 and Green Bay 14. The Packers see the Falcons victorious here at Lambeau Field for the first time since Matt Ryan's rookie year.
0: Throwing it back 92-9 the game. The Atlanta Falcons handing it to the Green Bay Packers, ending Green Bay's 13-game home opener win streak. It is a happy ending for the first start of the season for Falcons quarterback Michael Penix Jr., but it did not start out that way.
1: Penix from the pocket, looks, shoots it, middle of the field, intercepted. Ball is picked off. It's Xavier McKinney, the seventh-year safety from Alabama. So McKinney takes the interception from Michael Penix to kill Atlanta's opening drive.
0: Well, that's kind of a rude welcome, right? Xavier McKinney giving Penix Jr. a welcome back in his first game since November of last year. That drive doesn't lead to anything for the Packers, but their next one of the first, that one, it does.
2: All right, here we go. First down and goal to go, just inside the five. Play action, Love, bootlegging right, throws.
3: Oh, yeah. Touchdown, Christian Watson in a Lambeau leap to the north end zone. They beat the good safety, Jesse Bates.
0: 95.7 Big FM got the Lambeau leap. Four of Jordan Love's 312 in the air right now. That was the first of two touchdowns, but that second one would not come until it was way too late. And after Falcons Bijan Robinson had plenty of time to get to work.
1: Penix from under center, Robinson the lone setback. Zacchaeus in motion. Here's Penix handing to Robinson, left side. Bijan, touchdown Atlanta. Bijan Robinson on the board with his first rushing score of the year.
0: Robinson, two touchdowns, 194 yards rushing on 29 carries. Second quarter, Falcons lead 10-7. Penix Jr. recovering nicely from that first drive.
1: Robinson flares to the right, in motion, Penix going to throw, caught, touchdown, Hoop, Austin Hooper, Arch's boy, California Cool is in the end zone.
0: 92-9 the game, Penix 18-25, 256 yards in the air, a touchdown, and yes, that interception, but it was the Falcons run game and Bijan Robinson that defined the night. Falcons outrushed the Packers 242-17. That on the ground, Kevin Stefanski, plenty of things to feel good about, especially the run game.
4: Yeah, I thought their rush attack overall was outstanding. Really well designed by Tommy and Coach Callahan. And any of those runs, but for them to work, it's got to be receivers blocking, tight ends blocking, and obviously the offensive line. So I thought the guys were all on the same page. You know, we got a good run attack when we're hatted up and we have a hat on a hat, and then give our runners the free guys. And I thought that happened a bunch of times today. And I thought Bijan and Brian were both outstanding.
0: Bijan, outstanding in a long way. He had 200 plus yards, third career game where he's done that. They've all been in prime time, by the way. Something about the lights, right? Well, he certainly impressed his teammate Drake London.
5: I mean, that's cool and all, but I'd be talking to my friends back home. I'd be tripping out that, like, Bijan text me and stuff like that. You know what I'm saying? Like, he's going to be the yellow jacket wearer. Like, seriously, gold jacket. So it's really, really cool and just blessed to be a part of something like that. I think it's dope. Little me is excited.
0: The way he's playing, he's going to have every color jacket. But what does Bijan think of that?
6: He's talking about future Hall of Famer?
7: Yes.
6: Oh, my gosh. Nah, I think Drake is a future Hall of Famer. Just as a person, obviously as a football player. But, you know, it's just an honor for me to be on the same team as him. Like, you know, he pushes me so much. You know, sometimes in practice, like, I'm just like, I got to find it. I got to find it today. And I might not finish. And then he just like, nope, let's go. And I do the same thing to him. Like, that, we just push each other so much. And even today, like, I was joking around with him today. You know, he was wide open and he didn't want to score. And I'm like, it's all good, bro. I'll finish it for you. I was like, you don't got to score. But he just laughed about it. But that's just how our relationship is. Like, we talk about everything. And for him, like, shoot, more than a Hall of Fame player, like, he's a Hall of Fame teammate for me. So, you know, that's the biggest thing. And I know everybody appreciates him for what he does for our team and outside of the organization.
0: Of course, it's a big night tonight, though. Penix Jr. returning from that injury, back in the starting role. He joined SVP on SportsCenter. I'll have that coming up later in the show. As far as the Packers, 21-point loss, their largest home loss under Matt LaFleur. Of course, he was hired back in 2019. Wake-up call, or what else is he calling it?
7: I don't want to say that was the reason that we lost. I mean, they had 500 yards of offense. We had whatever it was. It was a boat whooping. So I'm not going to put it on one thing. Certainly, we definitely have to respond better, but that was at least three-quarter butt whooping right there.
0: A butt whooping, he says. Jordan Love knows he certainly can do a lot better.
8: Yeah, you know, I think it is difficult. You know, I think that's where I can improve, at making quicker decisions, understanding the coverages, and where I can get the ball out and find completions. You know, I got to do a better job of just finding completions throughout the course of the game to help us stay on track as an offense and stay out of some of these, you know, bad situations, third and long, second and long. So, you know, I think there's always, NFL, like, since I've been here, there's always going to be plays where there's going to be pressure. Sometimes you might have a little more time in the pocket, but as a quarterback, I got to operate a lot faster and be more accurate and just find completions to help us as offense.
0: So as week three is now officially rolling, some of those week one injuries getting to put a nice little bow on them. Seattle Seahawks quarterback Sam Darnold says he is, quote, striving to make his return to the starting lineup on Sunday.
9: Yeah, I think just mentally having confidence in my body, being able to go out there and, you know, if I need to take off, feeling good about sliding and you know, just doing all the football things, worrying about playing football, not worrying about the hip at all, just going out there playing football, playing fast.
0: Darnold missed most of game one, all of game two with that glute injury. He returned to practice on Wednesday, initially limited, full participant on Thursday. Coach Mike McDonald said he expects a decision today on if Darnold or Drew Locke will be that week three starter. But Darnold had so many good things to say about Locke, who has gotten them to that 2-0 start. He said it's unbelievable, but at the same time, not surprised at all. Another week one quarterback injury that fortunately did not last too long. Minnesota Vikings quarterback Kyler Murray cleared concussion protocols earlier this week. He's set to start week three against the Tampa Bay Buccaneers.
10: Of course. I mean, as a competitor, I want to play last week, you know, but I understand what, you know, the protocol is and how everything shakes out. But I'm excited. I'm excited to be back. And, you know, I'm thankful that we're 2-0. Shout out to Kars, you know, coming in, doing a great job. Couldn't be happier for him and this team. But just to be 2-0 in this situation right now is just amazing.
0: Now that's on Sunday. Looking ahead to Saturday, the ESPN Radio College Campus Tour, powered by Bloom Energy, is heading to Happy Valley for week four of college football action as Penn State takes on Wisconsin. 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All right, Chicago sports fans, these next few minutes are all for you.
11: Another 1-2. Rave hits a bouncer. Picked up by Antonacci to flip to Richards. Out at first. It's over. And the Chicago White Sox are playoff bound.
0: The Chicago White Sox clinching its first postseason berth since 2021. That's exciting in itself. But how about this? First team ever to make the postseason after back-to-back 100-loss seasons. White Sox GM Chris Getz joined the Chicago Sports Network.
12: What does it feel like to have this accomplished and watch the boys celebrate?
13: Yeah, there's nothing sweeter. I mean, there really isn't. I mean, the journey that we've been on, and it goes beyond certainly even this year, but this group, they love each other. They really do. Obviously, they're very talented, and what they were able to accomplish this year, I mean, it's something so special. It really is testament to obviously the player group, Will, and the staff, and what it means to our fans, just to be able to, for them to feel what they're feeling, which I would imagine is a lot of joy. Just to, the re-engagement of it all from our fan base is what makes this thing, you know, really indescribable. So,
12: Trevor Richards told me that he knew this team could make a playoff run when Braden Montgomery hit the walk-off against the Braves. Do you have a similar moment where you and the group started thinking this is real?
13: I mean, that was a significant moment. It's tough to, like, point to one or two moments. I think the biggest message and lesson of it all is when you've got a group that they're fearless. You've got a leader in Will Venable, our manager. You can accomplish anything. You really can. And so, it's super rewarding for me. It is. And to see these guys celebrate right now, get an opportunity to go to the playoffs. The business is not finished. We got a chance at the division. I know these guys are going to show up. There's no concern with these guys. There isn't, because they show up every day and they go and they put their best effort forward to win baseball games. And I couldn't be any happier.
0: So that was in Kansas City, but back in Chicago, the Cubbies locked up their own postseason spot while Pete Crow Armstrong, man, he just kept making history.
14: He's got that big lead right now. He's going. The pitch inside. Throw to second. Not in time. 40-40 for Pete Crow Armstrong. Listen to this crowd.
15: He got a great jump. As you said, Patty, had a big lead. He got a great jump. No chance of throwing him out.
14: Standing ovation at Wrigley for Pete Crow Armstrong. Just one more reason he's going to be the most valuable player in the National League.
0: He keeps making that case anyway. Cubs Radio Network on the call. 40-40, that's your number to know for PCA. 40th stolen base made him just the 7th player in Major League Baseball history with 40 home runs, 40 stolen bases in a single season. He's the first since, well, not bad company, Shohei Ohtani, back in 2024. He's now the 3rd youngest player in Major League Baseball history with that 40-40 season, behind only Alex Rodriguez and Jose Canseco.
16: Pairing the two together is cool, but I'm most happy that we get to kind of take a deep breath and, again, just focus on this next series. We got some more games to win, and we got to win these three games to do our best to make sure we start the playoffs here.
0: The party's there, that's for sure. Cubs are back-to-back postseasons for the first time since they had that 4-season streak from 2015 to 2018. Brewers, Phillies. The Phillies still trying to lock up its spot in the playoffs. They got a rubber match against the Brewers on Thursday night. Tied at 1, Jake Bowers at the plate.
17: 2-2 pitch. And a ground ball back up the middle into center field, a base hit. Churio being waved around third. He will score standing up. And the Brewers take a 2-1 lead here in the 8th. So Churio works the leadoff walk. Steals second. And Bowers drives him in.
0: All right, Phillies are going to have to keep waiting. Brewers on their way to the 5-1 win and some franchise history on 620 WTMJ.
17: First offering to Marsh. There goes the runner. It's a chopper. Right back to Senzatella. Off the mound to field. It throws to first in time. The Milwaukee Brewers, for the first time in franchise history, have secured 100 wins. 5-1 your final. Welcome to the Century Club Brewers. The records keep being broken and the standard keeps getting raised. The best team in baseball into triple digits in wins here in 2026.
0: Jake Bowers joined Brewers TV after reaching that century mark.
18: You've been here a couple years now. How hard is this accomplishment to do this in a season?
19: Yeah, it's not easy. It's not easy to win one game, let alone 100. So, you know, we'll be happy about it. We'll take it all in tonight, and then it's back to work tomorrow.
18: Well, this felt like a pretty classic Brewers win of how you guys have stacked up 100 wins. Good pitching started with Shane Drouin, but then that big rally there in the 8th, Jake. The quality of the at-bats to get 4 hits and 3 runs against that Phillies bullpen.
19: Yeah. I mean, the first eight weren't pretty. I mean, Painter was pretty good tonight, so he made it tough. And then just stuck with it, kept going, kept our heads in it, stayed in the fight, and strung a few together.
18: Overall, on the road trip, 3 series wins. You go 7-2. You said it's time to get back home for the last regular season series here. But what do you like about just how you guys have continued to just kind of keep the foot on the gas here despite clinching the division?
19: Yeah, for sure. I mean, I think that's the way to go about it. Keep preparing like you would any other day. Keep executing like you would any other day. And then, just super proud of the guys. I mean, that was a long road trip. I know everybody's pretty tired. So happy to head home to Milwaukee and play that last series.
0: Phillies needed a win to at least have a shot at clinching their 5th straight trip to the playoffs, so they get to try again for a 3rd straight game on Friday night against Tampa Bay. So that playoff race not just reserved for Major League Baseball, positioning on the line in the WNBA, and that's coming up next.
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0: It is officially postseason in the WNBA. The regular season wrapped on Thursday night. Your playoff scenario, stick with me. The eight teams that were going to the playoffs have been locked in for about a month now. But as far as that 1-8 seeding, it came down to Thursday night. Four seeds locked in heading into Thursday evening. Top seeded Lynx set to face the 8 seed Liberty in the first round. And then you have the Atlanta Dream securing the 4 seed and the Dallas Wings locked into the 7 seed. So the 2-3 seed and the 5-6 seed still need to be figured out. Let's start with the 2-3. Golden State Valkyries, they could clinch the 2 seed by beating the LA Sparks, or if the Las Vegas Aces lose to the Mercury, both of them playing at 10 o'clock, the Aces, they could clinch the 2 seed if they beat the Mercury and the Valkyries lose. So we'll start with the Aces, and anytime Asia Wilson is in play, you know a win is well within reach.
3: I mean, you could put together a couple stop score sequences here. You are back in this game within a couple possessions.
4: Wilson left alone at the top of the key and drains it. 34 points tonight for Asia Wilson.
0: Asia Wilson taking the Aces to the 100-82 win over the Mercury.
4: Shot clock turned off, and Phoenix will dribble out the end of their regular season and send Vegas to the postseason. They did their part. They're hoping the Sparks can do their part in L.A.
0: WNBA league pass. So Aces needed a win. They got it. They also needed a Valkyries loss, which it really looked like they were going to get. Valkyries down by 10 with 3 minutes left to play.
5: Burton. Stokes in the lane. Stokes. Williams for three. She makes it. And the Valkyries go in front by 1. 24 tenths left. Timeout LA.
0: That was 14 unanswered points. Gabby Williams with the three-pointer, 73-72 there in the fourth. Valkyries topped the Sparks 76-75. So it'll be Valkyries with the 2 seed, Aces in with the 3 seed. Now we go to the 5-6 seed battle. That's between the Indiana Fever and the Washington Mystics. Fever, they could clinch the 5 seed if they beat the Lynx or if the Mystics lose to the Chicago Sky. The Mystics, they would clinch the 5 seed if they beat the Sky, and the Fever have to lose. To be fair, Fever playing the Lynx. Fever beat the Lynx on Tuesday, but the Lynx came with a bit of an axe to grind.
6: Rebound underneath by Williams. Out jumping Mo Billings. Okay.
7: Wow. You love a guard that can rebound the ball. Courtney Williams has some ups there.
6: McBride has three more.
7: Well, when she's in that mindset, watch out.
0: Watch out, WNBA League pass. One of 6 threes from Kayla McBride pushed the Lynx to the lead of 36 points at that point in the third. Lynx had held Caitlin Clark to just 2 points. Of note, though, Kelsey Mitchell, she's been on fire all season, set a new WNBA single season record with 135 made threes. The Lynx, they already had that 1 seed, but this little get back for earlier in the week, 86-66, that 20-point win. So Fever loss. There we go. The Mystics, WNBA's youngest team. Can they take care of their end of business to lock up the 5 seed?
7: Sony Citron back on the floor, running the point guard spot. Jose Amor off the ball here in this possession.
8: Iria Finn with 4. Iria Finn high off the window for a deuce.
0: Well, Kiki Iriafin says, yes, we can. WNBA League pass with the Fever loss and the Mystics win. Washington now the 5 seed, Fever the 6, and the playoffs are set and ready to tip off on Sunday. Well, tune in for baseball action later today as the Royals host the Guardians. 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
0: Windy City, how about the winning city? We tried Cubs, White Sox clinching their postseason berths, and with some history along the way, the WNBA playoffs are set. Valkyries, Aces, Mystics, Fever, that positioning set on the final day of the regular season while the Lynx have the top spot. And Thursday night football, Atlanta goes into Green Bay and gives it to them.
21: Bijan Robinson
1: huge game here tonight. 194 rushing yards and 29 carries and 2 touchdowns. Drake London, 9 catches, 194 in the receiving department. And the Atlanta Falcons, as time winds down, score a 35-14 win over the Packers.
0: 95.7 Big FM. That's the call out of Green Bay. We played you the call from the Atlanta Falcons radio off the top of the show. Two very different tones there. Green Bay had a 13-game home opener win streak on the line, and that was snapped. And instead, it's the Falcons with Michael Penix Jr. making his season debut. He started things off by throwing an interception, but ultimately, Falcons come away with the win. Michael Penix Jr. spoke with Scott Van Pelt on SportsCenter after the game.
14: Congratulations on a phenomenal night. Let's just start with you being back out there with the fellas. What was the most fun part about being able to put the uniform on and go out there in front of the nation and do your thing?
21: Oh, my God, man. Thank y'all for having me. You just said it, man. Just being out there. That was the most fun part, to be able to be out there, you know, active, being out there to give my team everything I have to be able to help us get this win today. So it was awesome to be able to be out there.
14: Bijan and Drake both went absolutely berserk. I want to start with number 7. I mean, he's as good as there is, maybe the very best, most impactful guy in the league. How do you describe the impact and the gravity that guy has anytime you give him the football?
21: Man, he is the best. Let's make that clear. In my opinion, he is the best. You know, the things that he do on the football field is unreal. You know, but the thing about him that I love the most is how humble he is. You know, how he always putting God first, and he's always out here supporting and trying to be the best he can for his teammates. Man, it's awesome to be able to see him go out there and do the things that he do.
14: Yeah, I've had the opportunity, Michael, to visit with him often, and I'm always moved by that, right? Like, he's a faith-based guy, he's a team-first guy, and he's that good. I'm with you. He's an impressive guy across the board. As far as Drake London's night, he was remarkable as well, a 194. You haven't been able to play, but I assume that you've been getting reps because your ability to connect on the field, what accounts for that, to be able to click this fast in game action?
21: Yeah, I mean, we got so much bank reps from the last 2 years, and obviously this offseason, I feel like we did a great job of making sure we got all the extra reps that we needed so that whenever I did get back to point where I'm back out here healthy, you know, we were ready to go and we're on a roll, and that's what you saw today, and it was awesome to be able to see him do the things that he do.
14: Man, he was going through it in your last home game, and I mean, I get it. You know, it's frustrating. No one wants to get beat, and you got people talking junk at you. And tonight, to see him out there impacting the game like this, it just reminds us of who you guys are. And to go into Lambeau in a game where you're underdogs and not just win, but win like this, how effectively does that flush these first two games for your team as you guys look forward?
21: Yeah, I mean, we keep a 1-0 mindset each and every week. You know, we knew this was a new week. Obviously, it was a short week. But we just wanted to make sure we go out and execute. I feel like we got all the players. We got the coaches. We got everybody, the support staff all around us, to be able to come out here and, you know, put up games like this. So it was awesome to be able to see it all come together, offense, defense, special teams, all complementing each other so that we can come out and get this big-time win.
14: Man, I've been following you since you were playing in college, wherever you were through those years, and we know that you've had to battle through injuries, and I guess that gives you an understanding of what it's going to take and what your body might feel like. But I'm interested right now, as you speak, I'm sure off the high of the win, but just physically, how do you feel relative to when you're completely healthy and everything's normal?
21: I feel good. I feel really good right now. The offensive line did a great job of keeping me up, you know, this game. So it was awesome. But I feel really good. I feel confident. I feel comfortable. You know, I'm just trusting in God, trusting in the process each and every day. I'm going to get better. I'm going to get stronger. You know, I still want to get stronger. So, but I did feel good coming into this game. That's why I was out there playing. And, man, I can't wait to, you know, just continue to take another step each and every day.
14: So if I'm hearing you correctly, there's room to get physically more comfortable and feel physically more solid. Is that essentially what you're saying? There's room to grow from tonight?
21: Yeah, man, it's always room for improvement. They say that's the biggest room in the world, you know, so it's always room for improvement. So each and every day I'm gonna try to find a way to improve.
14: I know that's right. Hey, look, I've been at it a while. I'm with you. I'll be right there right next to you trying to get better, a little bit better for tomorrow. Hey, we'll see you in New Orleans, not this Monday, but next for Monday Night Football against the Saints. That'll be a special night. Look forward to seeing you down there. Congratulations on a phenomenal night tonight. You all were great.
21: Absolutely. Thank you for having me.
0: Room for improvement. It's not just a room. That's a whole house, and I need an addition, right? When we talk about week one injuries that are putting a nice bow on it by week three, Kyler Murray, Sam Darnold looking to get back to joining their respective teams and certainly on that path. A week two injury that is going to carry with the New York football Giants for a long time, though. The New York Giants going into week three with the reality of Jackson Dart being out for the season and his teammates letting that sink in.
2: He's my best friend, so, you know, it's a little emotional for me. It sucked to lose him, but we got to move on. You know, the team is still got a full season left. We got 15 games minimum left, and it's something we have to battle through and continue to work together as a team. You know, we have Jameis's back. He's going to go out there and perform and dominate the game, and I'm fully behind that, and I really do think that. And I think these guys came out here today to work really hard, and they bought in.
0: Cam Scataboo, a part of that Giants young and exciting trio that has yet to be and delayed again. Jackson Dart, Scataboo, Malik Nabers, now looking at another season where they're barely going to get to share the field. Dart and Nabers, they've played all of one full game together in two seasons. Dart and Scataboo, just five games in two seasons.
2: Yeah, I mean, the good thing is it's only year two and three, you know? You know, I got hurt last year. I didn't get to play with the guys, and then, you know, he gets hurt this year. It sucks. It does suck. But the bright side is we have a long future ahead of us, and you know, with Malik being in year three, I'm in year two, Jackson year two. I mean, we have a lot of football ahead of us, and you know, it really does suck to be on that side of the fence, but I mean, at the end of the day, we got to continue to work. You know, like last year I got hurt and they continue to work without me, so we got to continue to work. And you know, Jackson's going to be here every day working his butt off to make sure that, you know, Jameis is in a good spot, the guys are in a good spot, and you know, he's doing everything, whatever he can to help. So you know, we're ready to go.
3: You know, just try to get on the field. You know, we can't, you know, it's sad to say, you know, you can't predict injuries, and you can't predict season-ending injuries. It just happens. So, you know, it's a shame that it happens, but, you know, you go through it, you get back on the field, you try to stay healthy as much as possible.
0: All right. So tune in for college football action as LSU hosts Texas A&M. 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Brewers denied the Phillies another night. It's all about punching that ticket to October. The Padres can clinch with a win at the Dodgers or a Diamondbacks loss. Well, the D-backs kept their narrow playoff hopes alive with a 12-8 win over the Rockies earlier on Thursday. So it would come down to the Padres.
20: Here's the 1-2 pitch. Bet swings, grabs it to the left side. Manny to his left has got it. Squares up, throws to first in time, and the ball game is over for the third straight year and the fifth time this decade. The Padres are postseason bound.
0: Sports Radio 97.3, the Fan, Fernando Tatis Jr. and Ethan Sales, they each had RBI singles in a three-run seventh inning. So the Padres beat the Dodgers 4-2 on Thursday night, clinched their franchise record third consecutive postseason berth and fifth in seven seasons. So in the National League, here's where things stand. Padres clinched that berth. Dodgers did lock up a bye, and the Milwaukee Brewers, along with reaching that century mark, they secured home field advantage throughout the playoffs. Back in the American League, the Red Sox held off the Cleveland Guardians from clinching on Wednesday with a 1-0 shutout. But when it comes to Thursday night,
20: the 2-2 swung and drilled down the right field line, slicing toward the pesky pole, and it is gone! A home run! He snuck it inside the pesky pole down the right field line where it's just 302 feet.
0: It's another 1-0 decision, WTAM 1100, and it's that swing of the bat, just one, that sent the Cleveland Guardians to the postseason for the fourth time in five seasons. Angel Martinez He's the difference. So here's where things stand for Cleveland. They are guaranteed at least an American League wild card. They keep that one-game lead over the Chicago White Sox in the AL Central. The division winner is likely to earn that number two seed and a bye into the division series. Chicago, though, does have that head-to-head tiebreaker. There is no uncertainty for the Tampa Bay Rays and the New York Yankees, and no doubt that the Yankees rookie shortstop and George Lombard Jr. is ready for October.
4: All the way to the backstop. Here comes Lombard, and the play is safe. A funky slide, a stutter step, and he somehow made it before the tag by Hicks. And a walk to Volpe. It's 4-3 Tampa Bay.
0: George Lombard Jr. on Yes Network. RBI, a run scored in the seventh, game tied at 4. Lombard Jr. at the plate again.
4: The 2-2. Deep to left field. Going back, Simpson. Looking up. See ya. Into the second deck. What a two innings for Lombard. A funky slide and then an amazingly long two-run home run. And the Yankees now lead.
0: Yes Network, the rookie, 2-for-4, 3 RBI, 2 runs scored, and the Yankees take 3-of-4 against the American League leading Rays 6-to-4 on Thursday evening. George Lombard Jr., he joined Yes Network after the win.
5: George, this team trailed the majority of the game by as many as 4 runs. What was it about the approach late for you guys that allowed you to battle back?
6: Just keep battling. That's the big focus. Obviously, big games here, just getting us ready for next week, getting us ready for October. So, just keep fighting, keep battling every at-bat, and just try to scrape away.
5: Hey, you look at that seventh inning. You doubled down the left field to drive in a run, and then you scored on the wild pitch. Take me through that slide. How in the world were you safe on that play?
6: I kind of realized halfway down the line that I might be in trouble, so I had to come up with something, try to find a way.
5: Are you even in awe of yourself that you were able to make that happen?
6: Just kind of in the moment, just kind of let my body take over and try to make a play.
5: What did the guys say to you when you got back to the dugout after that?
6: A little bit of everything, but it was pretty cool, and it was good just getting us back in the game and making a one-run game.
5: You didn't just get them back in the game, you then gave them the lead in that eighth inning. What do you make of the power lately that you've been displaying?
6: Yeah, it's just, I think that's something that just comes with, finding yourself and continuing to put the work in and just trying to be in a good place. So, I'm going to continue, staying with my routine and just trying to put good swings on balls and hopefully keep winning games.
5: How much more comfortable do you feel than when you first got up here?
6: Good. Yeah, it's baseball. It's always up and down, but I feel good right now, so just got to keep riding it out.
5: You mentioned getting ready for next week. What do you feel like you need to do over the next 3 games to ensure that you are ready for Tuesday?
6: Yeah, it's just everyone continuing to, make sure we're in the right place, physically, mentally, whatever it is, just keep ironing out all the little things and get ready to go.
5: George, congratulations on a great night.
6: Thank you. Thank you, guys.
0: And he was in the right place all night. Cam Schlittler, he was finding the right place to finish his season with an American League best 1.95 ERA. Most things are buttoned up when it comes to the American League, but you have 2 teams and 1 more playoff spot. That comes down to the race for the AL West, Texas Rangers and Houston Astros. Houston holds the tiebreaker, but Texas holds the half-game lead in the standings. Rangers took care of business, 3-1 win over the New York Mets. Astros, they got some help from an unlikely source.
22: New pitcher for the A's is right-hander Elvis Alvarado. First batter he faces is Lucas Spence, and Spence hits this in the air, deep to right field, down the line, and that ball is gone! A 3-homer game for Lucas Spence! His first 3 big league homers! And it is 7-5 Astros! How about Lucas Spence?
0: How about Lucas Spence? KBME 790 AM. Lucas Spence came into Thursday night with 0 career home runs by the time he left. Yep, he had three of them. And where does that leave Houston and the Texas Rangers, right? Exactly where things started on Thursday. So that's three home runs for Spence. Pete Crow Armstrong, he had 40 of them, and then he added a 40th stolen base.
7: I was pretty emotional, I'm not gonna lie. I know I try and play it off sometimes, like I'm all cool and but no, I mean, I got a little thrown off when I ran out into the outfield today and everybody had those flags. And I mean, again, like I've just I've never felt anything other than love when I've been here.
0: You know, guys who are cool and shh always say that they're cool and shh as well. So PCA 40 and 47th Major League Baseball player to hit that benchmark. And he's certainly impressed 11-time All-Star, 3-time National League MVP Albert Pujols, who joined Amber and Ian.
8: What is crazy about him, man, is the adjustment that he was able to make from early in the season to now. If you look at it, I mean, his season didn't start the way that he wanted it to start, but he didn't give up. He made the adjustment, and I think this game is all about making adjustment, and he has. And you might see him the MVP. I mean, he's having an unbelievable MVP season. I think if he's not the one that's going to win, he's going to be one or two. So it's either going to be him or Otani. And right now, I believe he has the lead. You know, I mean, what he's able to do day in and day out, you know, it's pretty special.
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5: Number five.
6: 5 days from October baseball and teams punching their ticket to play Thursday night in Chicago. The White Sox clinched their spot in the postseason for the first time since 2021. ESPN 1000 with the call.
14: Another 1-2. Grave hits a bouncer. Picked up by Antonacci to flip to Richards. Out at first. It's over. And the Chicago White Sox are playoff bound.
5: Number four.
6: Brewers already locked up their playoff spot, but they still had the chance for a franchise first. 620 WTMJ with the call.
15: First offering to Marsh. There goes the runner. It's a chopper. Right back to Senzatella. Off the mound to field. It throws to first in time. The Milwaukee Brewers, for the first time in franchise history, have secured 100 wins. 5-1 your final. Welcome to the Century Club Brewers. The records keep being broken and the standard keeps getting raised. The best team in baseball into triple digits in wins here in 2026.
5: Number three.
6: While the Cubs joined their Southside brethren in the playoffs, their MVP was busy making even more history. Cubs Radio Network.
16: He's got that big leg right now. He's going. The pitch inside. Throw to second. Not in time. 40-40 for Pete Crow Armstrong. Listen to this crowd.
17: He got a great jump. As you said, Patty had a big lead. He got a great jump. No chance of throwing him out.
16: Standing ovation at Wrigley for Pete Crow Armstrong. Just one more reason he's going to be the most valuable player in the National League.
5: Number two.
6: The Astros' Lucas Spence came into Thursday night with zero career home runs. By the time he left, he had three. KBME 790 AM on the call.
18: New pitcher for the A's is right-hander Elvis Alvarado. First batter he faces is Lucas Spence, and Spence hits this in the air, deep to right field, down the line, and that ball is gone! A three-homer game! For Lucas
14: Lucas Spence, his first three big league homers. And it is 7-5 Astros. How about Lucas Spence?
13: Number one.
6: And finally, the Guardians clinched their playoff spot thanks to a 1-0 shutout in Boston, getting all the offense they'd need on one swing of the bat. The great Tom Hamilton with the final call on WTAM 1100.
14: Now the set. Now the 1-2 delivery. Swing and a miss. Ball game. Got him with a splitter. And it never gets old, does it? Are headed to the playoffs for the fourth time in the last 5 years, for the eighth time in the last 11 seasons, and they shut out the Boston Red Sox 1-0 to punch their ticket to October baseball.
6: And finally tonight, the end of the season and an era in Connecticut. After 24 seasons, the Connecticut Sun played its final game at Mohegan Sun Arena ahead of the franchise relocating to Houston next year.
19: Bryce, shot clock's off. It is officially sunset. 24 years, we'll never forget. Thank you, Connecticut Sun.
6: Sunrise to sunset. 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
13: 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Texas A&M and LSU are both looking to bounce back from crushing week 3 losses. Now they collide, knowing one of them will leave with a devastating 0-2 conference start. 23rd ranked Texas A&M at 10th ranked LSU. 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
6: Monday Night Football's on, which means the Birds are on. 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
6: 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DeAndre Swift and the Bears looking to get that Chicago magic cooking again.
7: 1, 2, 3, 4!
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9: Hey, it's Golic coming up Friday. 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
14: Oh, yeah. Touchdown! Christian Watson in a Lambeau leap to the north end zone. They beat the good safety, Jesse Bates.
12: Playoff spots are on the line as more tickets are punched for October.
15: Swing a high fly ball, well hit out into right center, and it is gone. Kyle Teal makes it 7-0. An ERA might be above 6 now as Teal punished that one.
12: The WNBA wraps its regular season in style.
16: And Williams floats in another mid-range J. Final 3 seconds of this first half. And Indy, yeah, they are just going to dribble this one out as the crowd rises to its feet. Could not have looked much better for McBride and Minnesota.
12: Plus, another MVP moment for MVP.
17: He's got that big lead right now. He's going. The pitch inside. Throw to second. Not in time. 40-40 for Pete Crow Armstrong. 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
18: Well, hey, it's not October yet, but if you've been looking for a reason to put those Halloween decorations out, look no further than the Major League Baseball schedule on Thursday night and all the teams punching their tickets to keep playing next month. Plus, we've got playoff positioning on the final day of the regular season in the WNBA and just the final day of an era for one team in the W. But first, we've got Thursday night football.
13: The Falcons are going to dominate and beat the Green Bay Packers. There's the final snap of the night from Michael Penix. And the final here at Lambeau Field is Atlanta 35 and Green Bay 14. The Packers see the Falcons victorious here at Lambeau Field for the first time since Matt Ryan's rookie year.
18: Throwing it back 92-9 the game. The Atlanta Falcons handing it to the Green Bay Packers, ending Green Bay's 13-game home opener when

0: streak. It is a happy ending for the first start of the season for Falcons quarterback Michael Penix Jr., but it did not start out that way.
1: Penix from the pocket, looks, shoots it, middle of the field, intercepted. Ball is picked off. It's Xavier McKinney, the seventh-year safety from Alabama. So McKinney takes the interception from Michael Penix to kill Atlanta's opening drive.
0: Well, that's kind of a rude welcome, right? Xavier McKinney giving Penix Jr. a welcome back in his first game since November of last year. That drive doesn't lead to anything for the Packers, but their next one of the first, that one, it does.
2: All right, here we go. First down and goal to go just inside the five. Play action, Love bootlegging right, throws.
3: Oh, yeah. Touchdown, Christian Watson in a Lambeau leap to the north end zone. They beat the good safety, Jesse Bates.
0: 95.7 Big FM got the Lambeau leap. Four of Jordan Love's 312 in the air right now. That was the first of two touchdowns, but that second one would not come until it was way too late. And after Falcons' Bijan Robinson had plenty of time to get to work.
1: Penix from under center, Robinson the lone setback. Zacchaeus in motion. Here's Penix handing to Robinson, left side. Bijan, touchdown Atlanta. Bijan Robinson on the board with his first rushing score of the year.
0: Robinson, two touchdowns, 194 yards rushing on 29 carries. Second quarter, Falcons lead 10-7. Penix Jr. recovering nicely from that first drive.
1: Robinson flares to the right, in motion, Penix going to throw, caught, touchdown,
3: Hoop,
1: Austin Hooper, Arch's boy, California Cool is in the end zone.
0: 92-9 the game, Penix 18 of 25, 256 yards in the air, a touchdown, and yes, that interception. But it was the Falcons' run game and Bijan Robinson that defined the night. Falcons outrushed the Packers 242-17. That on the ground, Kevin Stefanski, plenty of things to feel good about, especially the run game.
4: Yeah, I felt the rush attack overall was outstanding. Really well designed by Tommy and Coach Callahan. And any of those runs, for them to work, it's got to be receivers blocking, tight ends blocking, and obviously the offensive line. So I thought the guys were all on the same page. You know, we got a good run attack when we're hatted up and we have a hat on a hat, and then give our runners the free guys. And I thought that happened a bunch of times today. And I thought Bijan and Brian were both outstanding.
0: Bijan, outstanding in a long way. He had 200 plus yards, third career game where he's done that. They've all been in prime time, by the way. Something about the lights, right? Well, he certainly impressed his teammate Drake London.
5: I mean, that's cool and all, but I'd be talking to my friends back home. I'd be tripping out that, like, Bijan texts me and stuff like that. You know what I'm saying? Like, he's going to be the yellow jacket wearer. Like, seriously, gold jacket. So it's really, really cool and just blessed to be a part of something like that. I think it's dope. Little me is excited.
0: The way he's playing, he's going to have every color jacket. But what does Bijan think of that?
6: He's talking about future Hall of Famer?
7: Yes.
6: Oh, my gosh. Nah, I think Drake is a future Hall of Famer. Just as a person, obviously as a football player. But, you know, it's just an honor for me to be on the same team as him. Like, you know, he pushes me so much. You know, sometimes in practice, like, I'm just like, I got to find it. I got to find it today. And I might not finish. And then he just like, nope, let's go. And I do the same thing to him. Like, that, we just push each other so much. And even today, like, I was joking around with him today. You know, he was wide open and he didn't want to score. And I'm like, it's all good, bro. I'll finish it for you. I was like, you don't got to score. But he just laughed about it. But that's just how our relationship is. Like, we talk about everything. And for him, like, shoot, more than a Hall of Fame player, like, he's a Hall of Fame teammate for me. So, you know, that's the biggest thing. And I know everybody appreciates him for what he does for our team and outside of the organization.
0: Of course, the big night tonight, though, Penix Jr. returning from that injury back in the starting role. He joined SVP on SportsCenter. I'll have that coming up later in the show. As far as the Packers, 21-point loss, their largest home loss under Matt LaFleur. Of course, he was hired back in 2019. Wake-up call, or what else is he calling it?
7: I don't want to say that was the reason that we lost. I mean, they had 500 yards of offense. We had whatever it was. It was a boat whooping. So I'm not going to put it on one thing. Certainly, we definitely have to respond better. But that was at least three quarters butt whooping right there.
0: A butt whooping, he says. Jordan Love knows he certainly can do a lot better.
8: Yeah, you know, I think it is difficult. You know, I think that's where I can improve at making quicker decisions, understanding the coverages, and where I can get the ball out and find completions. You know, I got to do a better job of just finding completions throughout the course of the game to help us stay on track as an offense and stay out of some of these, you know, bad situations, third and long, second and long. So, you know, I think there's always, it's NFL, like since I've been here, there's always going to be plays where there's going to be pressure. Sometimes you might have a little more time in the pocket, but as a quarterback, I got to operate a lot faster and be more accurate and just find completions to help us as offense.
0: So it's week three is now officially rolling. Some of those week one injuries getting to put a nice little bow on them. Seattle Seahawks quarterback Sam Darnold says he is, quote, striving to make his return to the starting lineup on Sunday.
9: Yeah, I think just mentally having confidence in my body, being able to go out there and, you know, if I need to take off, feeling good about sliding and you know, just doing all the football things, worrying about playing football, not worrying about the hip at all, just going out there playing football, playing fast.
0: Darnold missed most of game one, all of game two with that glute injury. He returned to practice on Wednesday, initially limited, full participant on Thursday. Coach Mike McDonald said he expects a decision today on if Darnold or Drew Locke will be that week three starter. But Darnold had so many good things to say about Locke, who has gotten them to that 2-0 start. He said it's unbelievable, but at the same time, not surprised at all. Another week one quarterback injury that fortunately did not last too long. Minnesota Vikings quarterback Kyler Murray cleared concussion protocols earlier this week. He's set to start week three against the Tampa Bay Buccaneers.
10: Of course. I mean, as a competitor, I want to play last week, you know, but I understand what, you know, the protocol is and how everything shakes out. But I'm excited. I'm excited to be back. And, you know, I'm thankful that we're 2-0. Shout out to Kars, you know, coming in, doing a great job. Couldn't be happier for him and this team. But just to be 2-0 in this situation right now, it's amazing.
0: Now that's on Sunday. 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
11: Another 1-2. Rave hits a bouncer. Picked up by Antonacci to flip to Richards. Out at first. It's over. And the Chicago White Sox are playoff bound.
0: The Chicago White Sox clinching its first postseason berth since 2021. That's exciting in itself. But how about this? First team ever to make the postseason after back-to-back 100-loss seasons. White Sox GM Chris Getz joined the Chicago Sports Network.
12: What does it feel like to have this accomplished and watch the boys celebrate?
13: Yeah, there's nothing sweeter. I mean, there really isn't. I mean, the journey that we've been on, and it goes beyond certainly even this year, but this group, they love each other. They really do. Obviously, they're very talented, and what they were able to accomplish this year, I mean, it's something so special. It really is testament to obviously the player group, Will, and the staff, and what it means to our fans. Just to be able to, for them to feel what they're feeling, which I would imagine is a lot of joy. Just to, the re-engagement of it all from our fan base is what makes this thing, really indescribable. So,
12: Trevor Richards told me that he knew this team could make a playoff run when Braden Montgomery hit the walk-off against the Braves. Do you have a similar moment where you and the group started thinking this is real?
13: I mean, mean, you know, I mean, that was a significant moment. It's tough to, like, point to one or two moments. I think the biggest message and lesson of it all is when you've got a group that they're fearless. You've got a leader in Will Venable, our manager. You can accomplish anything. You really can. And so, you know, it's super rewarding for me. It is. You know, and to see these guys celebrate right now, get an opportunity to go to the playoffs. And, you know, the business is not finished. We got a chance at the division. I know these guys are going to show up. There's no concern with these guys. There isn't, because they show up every day and they go and they put their best effort forward to win baseball games. And I couldn't be any happier.
0: So that was in Kansas City, but back in Chicago, the Cubbies locked up their own postseason spot while Pete Crow Armstrong, man, he just kept making history.
14: He's got that big lead right now. He's going. The pitch inside. Throw to second. Not in time. 40-40 for Pete Crow Armstrong. Listen to this crowd.
15: He got a great jump. As you said, Patty, had a big lead. He got a great jump. No chance of throwing him out.
14: Standing ovation at Wrigley for Pete Crow Armstrong. Just one more reason he's going to be the most valuable player in the National League.
0: He keeps making that case anyway. Cubs Radio Network on the call. 40-40, that's your number to know for PCA. 40th stolen base made him just the seventh player in Major League Baseball history with 40 home runs, 40 stolen bases in a single season. He's the first since, well, not bad company, Shohei Ohtani, back in 2024. He's now the third youngest player in Major League Baseball history with that 40-40 season, behind only Alex Rodriguez and Jose Canseco.
16: Pairing the two together is cool, but I'm most happy that we get to kind of take a deep breath and again, just focus on this next series. We got some more games to win, and we got to win these three games to do our best to make sure we start the playoffs here.
0: The party's there, that's for sure. Cubs are back-to-back postseasons for the first time since they had that four-season streak from 2015 to 2018. Brewers-Phillies. The Phillies still trying to lock up its spot in the playoffs. They got a rubber match against the Brewers on Thursday night, tied at one. Jake Bowers at the plate.
17: 2-2 pitch. And a ground ball back up the middle into center field, a base hit. Churio being waved around third. He will score standing up. And the Brewers take a 2-1 lead here in the eighth. So Churio works the leadoff walk, steals second, and Bowers drives him in.
0: All right, Phillies are going to have to keep waiting. Brewers on their way to the 5-1 win and some franchise history on 620 WTMJ.
17: First offering to Marsh. There goes the runner. It's a chopper. Right back to Senzatella. Off the mound to field. It throws to first in time. The Milwaukee Brewers, for the first time in franchise history, have secured 100 wins. 5-1 your final. Welcome to the Century Club Brewers. The records keep being broken and the standard keeps getting raised. The best team in baseball into triple digits in wins here in 2026.
0: Jake Bowers joined Brewers TV after reaching that century mark.
18: You've been here a couple years now. How hard is this accomplishment to do this in a season?
19: Yeah, it's not easy. It's not easy to win one game, let alone 100. So, you know, we'll be happy about it. We'll take it all in tonight, and then it's back to work tomorrow.
18: Well, this felt like a pretty classic Brewers win of how you guys have stacked up 100 wins. Good pitching, started with Shane Drouin, but then that big rally there in the eighth, Jake. The quality of the at-bats to get four hits and three runs against that Phillies bullpen.
19: Yeah. I mean, the first eight weren't pretty. I mean, Painter was pretty good tonight, so he made it tough. And then just stuck with it, kept going, kept our heads in it, stayed in the fight, and strung a few together.
18: Overall, on the road trip, three series wins. You go 7-2. You said it's time to get back home for the last regular season series here. But what do you like about just how you guys have continued to just kind of keep the foot on the gas here despite clinching the division?
19: Yeah, for sure. I mean, I think that's the way to go about it. Keep preparing like you would any other day. keep executing like you would any other day. And then, yeah, just super proud of the guys. I mean, that was a long road trip. I know everybody's pretty tired, so happy to head home to Milwaukee and play that last series.
0: Phillies needed a win to at least have a shot at clinching their fifth straight trip to the playoffs, so they get to try again for a third straight game on Friday night against Tampa Bay. So that playoff race not just reserved for Major League Baseball, positioning on the line in the WNBA, and that's coming up next.
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0: It is officially postseason in the WNBA. The regular season wrapped on Thursday night. Your playoff scenario, stick with me. The eight teams that were going to the playoffs have been locked in for about a month now. But as far as that 1-8 seeding, it came down to Thursday night. Four seeds locked in heading into Thursday evening. Top seeded Lynx set to face the 8 seed Liberty in the first round. And then you have the Atlanta Dream securing the 4 seed and the Dallas Wings locked into the 7 seed. So the 2-3 seed and the 5-6 seed still need to be figured out. Let's start with the 2-3. Golden State Valkyries, they could clinch the 2 seed by beating the LA Sparks, or if the Las Vegas Aces lose to the Mercury, both of them playing at 10 o'clock. The Aces, they could clinch the 2 seed if they beat the Mercury and the Valkyries lose. So we'll start with the Aces, and anytime Asia Wilson is in play, you know a win is well within reach.
1: I mean, you could put together a couple stop score sequences here. You are back in this game within a couple possessions.
2: Wilson left alone at the top of the key and drains it. 34 points tonight for Asia Wilson.
0: Asia Wilson taking the Aces to the 100-82 win over the Mercury.
2: Shot clock turned off, and Phoenix will dribble out the end of their regular season and send Vegas to the postseason. They did their part. They're hoping the Sparks can do their part in L.A.
0: WNBA League Pass. So Aces needed a win. They got it. They also needed a Valkyries loss, which it really looked like they were going to get. Valkyries down by 10 with 3 minutes left to play.
1: Burton. Stokes in the lane. Stokes. Williams for 3. She makes it. And the Valkyries go in front by 1. 20:14 left. Timeout LA.
0: That was 14 unanswered points. Gabby Williams with the three-pointer, 73-72 there in the fourth. Valkyries topped the Sparks 76-75. So it'll be Valkyries with the 2 seed, Aces in with the 3 seed. Now we go to the 5-6 seed battle. That's between the Indiana Fever and the Washington Mystics. Fever, they could clinch the 5 seed if they beat the Lynx or if the Mystics lose to the Chicago Sky. The Mystics, they would clinch the 5 seed if they beat the Sky, and the Fever have to lose. To be fair, Fever playing the Lynx. Fever beat the Lynx on Tuesday, but the Lynx came with a bit of an axe to grind.
3: Rebound underneath by Williams. Out jumping Mo Billings. Okay.
4: Wow. We love a guard that can rebound the ball. Courtney Williams has some ups there.
1: McBride has 3 more.
4: Well, when she's in that mindset, watch out.
0: Watch out, WNBA League Pass. One of 6 threes from Kayla McBride pushed the Lynx to the lead of 36 points at that point in the third. Lynx had held Caitlin Clark to just 2 points. Of note, though, Kelsey Mitchell, she's been on fire all season, set a new WNBA single season record with 135 made threes. The Lynx, they already had that 1 seed, but this little get back for earlier in the week, 86-66, that 20-point win. So Fever loss. There we go. The Mystics, WNBA's youngest team. Can they take care of their end of business to lock up the 5 seed?
4: Sony Citron back on the floor, running the point guard spot. Jordan Amar off the ball here in this possession. Iriafin with 4. Iriafin high off the window for a deuce.
0: Well, Kiki Iriafin says, yes, we can. WNBA League Pass with the Fever loss and the Mystics win. Washington now the 5 seed, Fever the 6, and the playoffs are set and ready to tip off on Sunday. Well, tune in for baseball action later today as the Royals host the Guardians. 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
20: 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And this weekend, they look to clinch the title in Kansas City when they face the Royals. 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
6: Hey, it's Evan Cohen. 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
8: 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A marquee NFC matchup in primetime? 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
0: Windy City, how about the winning city? We tried Cubs, White Sox clinching their postseason berths, and with some history along the way, the WNBA playoffs are set. Valkyries, Aces, Mystics, Fever, that positioning set on the final day of the regular season while the Lynx have the top spot. And Thursday night football, Atlanta goes into Green Bay and gives it to them.
34: Bijan Robinson, huge game here tonight. 194 rushing yards and 29 carries and two touchdowns. Drake London, 9 catches, a buck 94 in the receiving department. And the Atlanta Falcons, as time winds down, score a 35-14 win over the Packers.
0: 95.7 Big FM. That's the call out of Green Bay. We played you the call from the Atlanta Falcons radio off the top of the show. Two very different tones there. Green Bay had a 13-game home opener win streak on the line and that was snapped. And instead, it's the Falcons with Michael Penix Jr. making his season debut. He started things off by throwing an interception, but ultimately, Falcons come away with the win. Michael Penix Jr. spoke with Scott Van Pelt on SportsCenter after the game.
13: Congratulations on a phenomenal night. Let's just start with you being back out there with the fellas. What was the most fun part about being able to put the uniform on and go out there in front of the nation and do your thing?
14: Oh, my God, man. Thank y'all for having me. You just said it, man. Just being out there. That was the most fun part, to be able to be out there, you know, active, being out there to give my team everything I have to be able to help us become get this win today. So it was awesome to be able to be out there.
13: Bijan and Drake both went absolutely berserk. I want to start with number seven. I mean, he's as good as there is, maybe the very best, most impactful guy in the league. How do you describe the impact and the gravity that guy has anytime you give him the football?
14: Man, he is the best. Let's make that clear. In my opinion, he is the best. You know, the things that he do on the football field is unreal. You know, but the thing about him that I love the most is how humble he is. You know, how he always putting God first, and he's always out here supporting and trying to be the best he can for his teammates, man. It's awesome to be able to see him go out there and do the things that he do.
13: Yeah, I've had the opportunity, Michael, to visit with him often, and I'm always moved by that, right? Like, he's a faith-based guy, he's a team-first guy, and he's that good. I'm with you. He's an impressive guy across the board. As far as Drake London's night, he was remarkable as well, a buck 94. You haven't been able to play, but I assume that you've been getting reps because your ability to connect on the field, what accounts for that, to be able to click this fast in game action?
14: Yeah, I mean, we got so much bank reps from the last 2 years, and obviously this offseason, I feel like we did a great job of making sure we got all the extra reps that we needed so that whenever I did get back to point where I'm back out here healthy, you know, we were ready to go and we're on a roll, and that's what you saw today, and it was awesome to be able to see him do the things that he do.
13: Man, he was going through it in your last home game, and I mean, I get it. You know, it's frustrating. No one wants to get beat, and you got people talking junk at you. And tonight, to see him out there impacting the game like this, it just reminds us of who you guys are. And to go into Lambeau in a game where you're underdogs and not just win, but win like this, how effectively does that flush these first two games for your team as you guys look forward?
14: Yeah, I mean, we keep a 1-0 mindset each and every week. You know, we knew this was a new week. Obviously, it was a short week, but we just wanted to make sure we go out and execute. I feel like we got all the players, we got the coaches, we got everybody, the support staff all around us to be able to come out here and, you know, put up games like this. So it was awesome to be able to see it all come together, offense, defense, special teams, all complementing each other so that we can come out and get this big-time win.
13: Man, I've been following you since you were playing in college, wherever you were through those years, and we know that you've had to battle through injuries, and I guess that gives you an understanding of what it's going to take and what your body might feel like. But I'm interested right now, as you speak, I'm sure off the high of the win, but just physically, how do you feel relative to when you're completely healthy and everything's normal?
14: I feel good. I feel really good right now. The offense, the line did a great job of keeping me up, you know, this game. So it was awesome. But I feel really good. I feel confident. I feel comfortable. You know, I'm just trusting in God, trusting in the process each and every day. I'm going to get better. I'm going to get stronger. You know, I still want to get stronger. So, but I did feel good coming into this game. That's why I was out there playing. And, man, I can't wait to, you know, just continue to take another step each and every day.
13: So if I'm hearing you correctly, there's room to get physically more comfortable and feel physically more solid. Is that essentially what you're saying? There's room to grow from tonight?
14: Yeah, man, it's always room for improvement. They say that's the biggest room in the world, you know, so it's always room for improvement. So each and every day I'm gonna try to find a way to improve.
13: I know that's right. Hey, look, I've been at it a while. I'm with you. I'll be right there right next to you trying to get better, a little bit better for tomorrow. Hey, we'll see you in New Orleans, not this Monday, but next for Monday Night Football against the Saints. That'll be a special night. Look forward to seeing you down there. Congratulations on a phenomenal night tonight. You all were great.
14: Absolutely. Thank you for having me.
0: Room for improvement. It's not just a room. That's a whole house, and I need an addition, right? When we talk about week one injuries that are putting a nice bow on it by week three, Kyler Murray, Sam Darnold looking to get back to joining their respective teams and certainly on that path. A week two injury that is going to carry with the New York football Giants for a long time, though. The New York Giants going into week three with the reality of Jackson Dart being out for the season. And his teammates letting that sink in.
2: He's my best friend, so, you know, it's a little emotional for me. It sucked to lose him, but we got to move on. You know, the team is still got a full season left. We got 15 games minimum left, and it's something we have to battle through and continue to work together as a team. You know, we have Jameis's back. He's going to go out there and perform and dominate the game, and I'm fully behind that, and I really do think that. And I think these guys came out here today to work really hard, and they bought in.
0: Cam Scataboo, a part of that Giants young and exciting trio that has yet to be and delayed again. Jackson Dart, Scataboo, Malik Nabers, now looking at another season where they're barely going to get to share the field. Dart and Nabers, they've played all of one full game together in two seasons. Dart and Scataboo, just five games in two seasons.
2: Yeah, I mean, the good thing is it's only year two and three, you know? You know, I got hurt last year. I didn't get to play with the guys. And then, you know, he gets hurt this year. It sucks. It does suck. But the bright side is we have a long future ahead of us. And, you know, with Malik being in year three, I'm in year two, Jackson year two. I mean, we have a lot of football ahead of us. And, you know, it really does suck to be on that side of the fence. But, I mean, at the end of the day, we got to continue to work. You know, like last year, I got hurt and they continue to work without me. So we got to continue to work. And, you know, Jackson's going to be here every day working his butt off to make sure that, you know, Jameis is in a good spot. The guys are in a good spot. And, you know, he's doing everything, whatever he can to help. So, you know, we're ready to go.
15: You know, just trying to get on the field. You know, we can't, you know, it's sad to say, you know, you can't predict injuries and you can't predict season-ending injuries. It just happens. So, you know, it's a shame that it happens, but, you know, you go through it, you get back on the field, you try to stay healthy as much as possible.
0: All right. 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Brewers denied the Phillies another night. It's all about punching that ticket to October. The Padres can clinch with a win at the Dodgers or a Diamondbacks loss. Well, the D-backs kept their narrow playoff hopes alive with a 12-8 win over the Rockies earlier on Thursday. So it would come down to the Padres.
16: Here's the 1-2 pitch. Bat swings, grabs it to the left side. Manny to his left has got it. Squares up, throws to first in time, and the ball game is over for the third straight year and the fifth time this decade. The Padres are postseason bound.
0: Sports Radio 97.3, the Fan, Fernando Tatis Jr. and Ethan Sales, they each had RBI singles in a three-run seventh inning. So the Padres beat the Dodgers 4-2 on Thursday night, clinched their franchise record third consecutive postseason berth and fifth in seven seasons. So in the National League, here's where things stand. Padres clinched that berth. Dodgers did lock up a bye, and the Milwaukee Brewers, along with reaching that century mark, they secured home field advantage throughout the playoffs. Back in the American League, the Red Sox held off the Cleveland Guardians from clinching on Wednesday with a 1-0 shutout. But when it comes to Thursday night,
17: the 2-2 swung and drilled down the right field line, slicing toward the pesky pole, and it is gone! A home run! He snuck it inside the pesky pole down the right field line where it's just 302 feet.
0: It's another 1-0 decision, WTAM 1100, and it's that swing of the bat, just one, that sent the Cleveland Guardians to the postseason for the fourth time in five seasons. Angel Martinez, he's the difference. So here's where things stand for Cleveland. They are guaranteed at least an American League wild card. They keep that one-game lead over the Chicago White Sox in the AL Central. The division winner is likely to earn that number two seed and a bye into the division series. Chicago, though, does have that head-to-head tiebreaker. There is no uncertainty for the Tampa Bay Rays and the New York Yankees, and no doubt that the Yankees rookie shortstop and George Lombard Jr. is ready for October.
1: All the way to the backstop. Here comes Lombard, and the play is safe. A funky slide. A stutter step, and he somehow made it before the tag by Hicks. And a walk to Volpe. It's 4-3 Tampa Bay.
0: George Lombard Jr. on Yes Network. RBI, a run scored in the seventh. Game tied at 4. Lombard Jr. at the plate again.
1: The 2-2. Deep to left field. Going back, Simpson. Looking up. See ya. Into the second deck. What a 2 innings for Lombard. A funky slide and then an amazingly long 2-run home run. And the Yankees now lead.
0: Yes Network, the rookie, 2-for-4, 3 RBI, 2 runs scored, and the Yankees take 3-of-4 against the American League leading Rays 6-to-4 on Thursday evening. George Lombard Jr., he joined Yes Network after the win.
3: George, this team trailed the majority of the game by as many as 4 runs. What was it about the approach late for you guys that allowed you to battle back?
4: Just keep battling. That's the big focus. Obviously, big games here, just getting us ready for next week, getting us ready for October. So, just keep fighting, keep battling every at bat, and just try to scrape away.
3: Hey, you look at that seventh inning. You doubled down left field to drive in a run, and then you scored on the wild pitch. Take me through that slide. How in the world were you safe on that play?
4: I kind of realized halfway down the line that I might be in trouble, so I had to come up with something. Try to find a way.
3: Are you even in awe of yourself that you were able to make that happen?
4: Just kind of in the moment, just kind of let my body take over and try to make a play.
3: What did the guys say to you when you got back to the dugout after that?
4: A little bit of everything, but it was pretty cool, and it was good just getting us back in the game and making a one-run game.
3: You didn't just get them back in the game, you then gave them the lead in that eighth inning. What do you make of the power lately that you've been displaying?
4: Yeah, it's just, I think that's something that just comes with, finding yourself and continuing to put the work in and just trying to be in a good place. So, I'm going to continue, staying with my routine and just trying to put good swings on balls and hopefully keep winning games.
3: How much more comfortable do you feel than when you first got up here?
4: Good. Yeah, it's baseball. It's always up and down, but I feel good right now, so just got to keep riding it out.
3: You mentioned getting ready for next week. What do you feel like you need to do over the next 3 games to ensure that you are ready for Tuesday?
4: Yeah, it's just everyone continuing to, make sure we're in the right place, physically, mentally, whatever it is, just keep ironing out all the little things and get ready to go.
3: George, congratulations on a great night.
4: Thank you. Thank you, guys.
0: And he was in the right place all night. Cam Schlittler, he was finding the right place to finish his season with an American League best 1.95 ERA. Most things are buttoned up when it comes to the American League, but you have 2 teams and 1 more playoff spot. That comes down to the race for the AL West, Texas Rangers and Houston Astros. Houston holds the tiebreaker, but Texas holds the half game lead in the standings. Rangers took care of business, 3-1 win over the New York Mets. Astros, they got some help from an unlikely source.
18: New pitcher for the A's is right-hander Elvis Alvarado. First batter he faces is Lucas Spence, and Spence hits this in the air, deep to right field, down the line, and that ball is gone! A 3-homer game for Lucas Spence! His first 3 big league homers! And it is 7-5 Astros! How about Lucas Spence?
0: How about Lucas Spence? KBME 790 AM. Lucas Spence came into Thursday night with 0 career home runs by the time he left. Yep, he had 3 of them. And where does that leave Houston and the Texas Rangers, right? Exactly where things started on Thursday. So that's 3 home runs for Spence. Pete Crow Armstrong, he had 40 of them, and then he added a 40th stolen base.
19: I was pretty emotional, I'm not gonna lie. I know I try and play it off sometimes like I'm all cool and but no, I mean, I got a little thrown off when I ran out into the outfield today and everybody had those flags. And I mean, again, like, I'm just I've never felt anything other than love when I've been here.
0: You know, guys who are cool and shh always say that they're cool and shh as well. So PCA 40 and 40, seventh Major League Baseball player to hit that benchmark, and he's certainly impressed. 11-time All-Star, 3-time National League MVP Albert Pujols, who joined Amber and Ian.
5: What is crazy about him, man, is the adjustment that he was able to make from early in the season to now. If you look at it, I mean, his season didn't start the way that he wanted it to start, but he didn't give up. He made the adjustment, and I think this game is all about making an adjustment, and he has. And you might see him the MVP. I mean, he's having an unbelievable MVP season. I think if he's not the one that's going to win, he's going to be one or two. So it's either going to be him or Ohtani. And right now, I believe he has the lead. You know, I mean, what he's able to do day in and day out, you know, it's pretty special.
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6: Hey, it's Golic coming up Friday. 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
10: Number five.
0: 5 days from October baseball and teams punching their ticket to play Thursday night in Chicago. The White Sox clinched their spot in the postseason for the first time since 2021. ESPN 1000 with the call.
2: Another 1-2. Rave hits a bouncer. Picked up by Antonacci to flip to Richards. Out at first. It's over. And the Chicago White Sox are playoff bound.
10: Number four.
0: Brewers already locked up their playoff spot, but they still had the chance for a franchise first. 620 WTMJ with the call.
3: First offering to Marsh. There goes the runner. It's a chopper. Right back to Senzatella. Off the mound to field. It throws to first in time. The Milwaukee Brewers, for the first time in franchise history, have secured 100 wins. 5-1 your final. Welcome to the Century Club Brewers. The records keep being broken and the standard keeps getting raised. The best team in baseball into triple digits in wins here in 2026.
10: Number three.
0: While the Cubs joined their Southside brethren in the playoffs, their MVP was busy making even more history. Cubs Radio Network.
7: He's got that big lead right now. He's going. The pitch inside. Throw to second. Not in time. 40-40 for Pete Crow Armstrong. Listen to this crowd.
1: He got a great jump. As you said, Patty had a big lead. He got a great jump. No chance of throwing him out.
7: Standing ovation at Wrigley for Pete Crow Armstrong. Just one more reason he's going to be the most valuable player in the National League.
10: Number two.
0: The Astros' Lucas Spence came into Thursday night with zero career home runs. By the time he left, he had three. KBME 790 AM on the call.
18: New pitcher for the A's is right-hander Elvis Alvarado. First batter he faces is Lucas Spence, and Spence hits this in the air, deep to right field, down the line, and that ball is gone! A three-homer game for Lucas Spence! His first three big league homers, and it is 7-5 Astros! How about Lucas Spence?
10: Number one.
0: And finally, the Guardians clinched their playoff spot thanks to a 1-0 shutout in Boston, getting all the offense they'd need on one swing of the bat. The great Tom Hamilton with the final call on WTAM 1100.
2: Now the set. Now the 1-2 delivery. Swing and a miss. Ball game. Got him with a splitter. And it never gets old, does it? Are headed to the playoffs for the fourth time in the last 5 years, for the eighth time in the last 11 seasons, and they shut out the Boston Red Sox 1-0 to punch their ticket to October baseball.
0: And finally tonight, the end of the season and an era in Connecticut. After 24 seasons, the Connecticut Sun played its final game at Mohegan Sun Arena ahead of the franchise relocating to Houston next year.
8: Bryce, shot clock's off. It is officially sunset. 24 years, we'll never forget. Thank you, Connecticut Sun.
0: Sunrise to sunset. 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
6: 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The beginning of the season, we had the Dolphins basically lined up. 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The Falcons right now 0-2 and got absolutely demoed by their division rival Carolina Panthers 34-3, a total non-compete. Cooper Rush Wikipedia page is under siege by angry Falcons fans. 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
9: Play action, love, bootlegging, right throws.
10: Oh, yeah. Touchdown, Christian Watson in a Lambeau leap to the north end zone. They beat the good safety, Jesse Bates.
5: Playoff spots are on the line as more tickets are punched for October.
11: Swinging a high fly ball, well hit out into right center, and it is gone. Kyle Teal makes it 7-0. An ERA might be above 6 now as Teal punished that one.
5: The WNBA wraps its regular season in style.
12: And Williams floats in another mid-range J. Final 3 seconds of this first half. And Indy, yeah, they are just going to dribble this one out as the crowd rises to its feet. Could not have looked much better for McBride and Minnesota.
5: Plus, another MVP moment for MVP.
13: He's got that big lead right now. He's going. The pitch inside. Throw to second. Not in time. 40-40 for Pete Crow Armstrong. 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
14: Well, hey, it's not October yet, but if you've been looking for a reason to put those Halloween decorations out, look no further than the Major League Baseball schedule on Thursday night and all the teams punching their tickets to keep playing next month. Plus, we've got playoff positioning on the final day of the regular season in the WNBA and just the final day of an era for one team in the W. But first, we've got Thursday night football.
9: The Falcons are going to dominate and beat the Green Bay Packers. There's the final snap of the night from Michael Penix. And the final here at Lambeau Field is Atlanta 35 and Green Bay 14. The Packers see the Falcons victorious here at Lambeau Field for the first time since Matt Ryan's rookie year.
14: Throwing it back 92-9 the game. The Atlanta Falcons handing it to the Green Bay Packers, ending Green Bay's 13-game home opener win streak. It is a happy ending for the first start of the season for Falcons quarterback Michael Penix Jr., but it did not start out that way.
9: Penix from the pocket, looks, shoots it middle of the field, intercepted. Ball is picked off. It's Xavier McKinney, the seventh-year safety from Alabama. So McKinney takes the interception from Michael Penix to kill Atlanta's opening drive.
14: Well, that's kind of a rude welcome, right? Xavier McKinney giving Penix Jr. a welcome back in his first game since November of last year. That drive doesn't lead to anything for the Packers, but their next one of the first.

0: first at one. It does.
1: All right, here we go. First down and goal to go. Just inside the five. Play action, Love bootlegging right. Throws.
2: Oh, yeah. Touchdown, Christian Watson in a Lambeau leap to the north end zone. They beat the good safety, Jesse Bates.
0: 95.7 Big FM got the Lambeau leap. Four of Jordan Love's 312 in the air right now. That was the first of two touchdowns, but that second one would not come until it was way too late. And after Falcons' Bijan Robinson had plenty of time to get to work.
1: Penix from under center. Robinson, the lone setback. Zacchaeus in motion. Here's Penix handing to Robinson. Left side. Bijan, touchdown Atlanta. Bijan Robinson on the board with his first rushing score of the year.
0: Robinson, two touchdowns, 194 yards rushing on 29 carries. Second quarter, Falcons lead 10-7. Penix Jr. recovering nicely from that first drive.
1: Robinson flares to the right. In motion, Penix going to throw. Caught! Touchdown!
2: Hoop!
1: Austin Hooper! Arch's boy, California Cool, is in the end zone.
0: 92-9 the game. Penix, 18 of 25, 256 yards in the air, a touchdown, and yes, that interception. But it was the Falcons' run game and Bijan Robinson that defined the night. Falcons outrushed the Packers 242-17. That on the ground, Kevin Stefanski, plenty of things to feel good about, especially the run game.
3: Yeah, I thought the rush attack overall was outstanding. Really well designed by Tommy and Coach Callahan. And any of those runs, but for them to work, it's got to be receivers blocking, tight ends blocking, and obviously the offensive line. So I thought the guys were all on the same page. You know, we got a good run attack when we're hatted up and we have a hat on a hat, and then give our runners the free guys. And I thought that happened a bunch of times today. And I thought Bijan and Brian were both outstanding.
0: Bijan, outstanding in a long way. He had 200 plus yards, third career game where he's done that. They've all been in prime time, by the way. Something about the lights, right? Well, he certainly impressed his teammate Drake London.
4: I mean, that's cool and all, but I'd be talking to my friends back home. I'd be tripping out that, like, Bijan texts me and stuff like that. You know what I'm saying? Like, he's going to be a yellow jacket wearer. Like, seriously, gold jacket. So it's really, really cool and just blessed to be a part of something like that. I think it's dope. Little me is excited.
0: The way he's playing, he's going to have every color jacket. But what does Bijan think of that?
5: He's talking about future Hall of Famer?
0: Yes.
5: Oh, my gosh. Nah, I think Drake is a future Hall of Famer. Just as a person, obviously as a football player. But, you know, it's just an honor for me to be on the same team as him. Like, you know, he pushes me so much. You know, sometimes in practice, like, I'm just like, I got to find it. I got to find it today. And I might not finish. And then he just like, nope, let's go. And I do the same thing to him. Like, that, we just push each other so much. And even today, like, I was joking around with him today. You know, he was wide open and he didn't want to score. And I'm like, it's all good, bro. I'll finish it for you. I was like, you don't got to score. But he just laughed about it. But that's just how our relationship is. Like, we talk about everything. And for him, like, shoot, more than a Hall of Fame player, like, he's a Hall of Fame teammate for me. So, you know, that's the biggest thing. And I know everybody appreciates him for what he does for our team and outside of the organization.
0: Of course, the big night tonight, though, Penix Jr. returning from that injury back in the starting role. He joined SVP on SportsCenter. I'll have that coming up later in the show. As far as the Packers, 21-point loss, their largest home loss under Matt LaFleur. Of course, he was hired back in 2019. Wake-up call, or what else is he calling it?
6: Well, I mean, I don't want to say that was the reason that we lost. I mean, they had 500 yards of offense. We had whatever it was. It was a boat whooping. So I'm not going to put it on one thing. Certainly, we definitely have to respond better. But that was at least three quarters butt whooping right there.
0: A butt whooping, he says. Jordan Love knows he certainly can do a lot better.
7: Yeah, you know, I think it is difficult. You know, I think that's where I can improve at making quicker decisions, understanding the coverages, and where I can get the ball out and find completions. You know, I got to do a better job of just finding completions throughout the course of the game to help us stay on track as an offense and stay out of some of these, you know, bad situations, third and long, second and long. So, you know, I think there's always, NFL, like since I've been here, there's always going to be plays where there's going to be pressure. Sometimes you might have a little more time in the pocket, but as a quarterback, I got to operate a lot faster and be more accurate and just find completions to help us as offense.
0: So it's week three is now officially rolling. Some of those week one injuries getting to put a nice little bow on them. Seattle Seahawks quarterback Sam Darnold says he is, quote, striving to make his return to the starting lineup on Sunday.
8: Yeah, I think just mentally having confidence in my body, being able to go out there and, you know, if I need to take off, feeling good about sliding and you know, just doing all the football things, worrying about playing football, not worrying about the hip at all, just going out there playing football, playing fast.
0: Darnold missed most of game one, all of game two with that glute injury. He returned to practice on Wednesday, initially limited, full participant on Thursday. Coach Mike McDonald said he expects a decision today on if Darnold or Drew Locke will be that week three starter. But Darnold had so many good things to say about Locke, who has gotten them to that 2-0 start. He said it's unbelievable, but at the same time, not surprised at all. Another week one quarterback injury that fortunately did not last too long. Minnesota Vikings quarterback Kyler Murray cleared concussion protocols earlier this week. He's set to start week three against the Tampa Bay Buccaneers.
9: Of course. I mean, as a competitor, I want to play last week, you know, but I understand what, you know, the protocol is and how everything shakes out. But I'm excited. I'm excited to be back. And, you know, I'm thankful that we're 2-0. Shout out to Kars, you know, coming in, doing a great job. Couldn't be happier for him and this team. But just to be 2-0 in this situation right now, it's amazing.
0: Now that's on Sunday. Looking ahead to Saturday, the ESPN Radio College Campus Tour, powered by Bloom Energy, is heading to Happy Valley for week four of college football action as Penn State takes on Wisconsin. 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All right, Chicago sports fans, these next few minutes are all for you.
10: Another 1-2. Rave hits a bouncer. Picked up by Antonacci. The flip to Richards. Out at first. It's over. And the Chicago White Sox are playoff bound.
0: The Chicago White Sox clinching its first postseason berth since 2021. That's exciting in itself. But how about this? First team ever to make the postseason after back-to-back 100-loss seasons. White Sox GM Chris Getz joined the Chicago Sports Network.
11: What does it feel like to have this accomplished and watch the boys celebrate?
12: Yeah, there's nothing sweeter. I mean, there really isn't. I mean, the journey that we've been on, and it goes beyond certainly even this year, but this group, they love each other. They really do. Obviously, they're very talented, and what they were able to accomplish this year, I mean, it's something so special. It really is testament to obviously the player group, Will, and the staff, and what it means to our fans. Just to be able to, for them to feel what they're feeling, which I would imagine is a lot of joy. Just to, the re-engagement of it all from our fan base is what makes this thing, you know, really indescribable. So,
11: Trevor Richards told me that he knew this team could make a playoff run when Braden Montgomery hit the walk-off against the Braves. Do you have a similar moment where you and the group started thinking this is real?
12: I mean, that was a significant moment. It's tough to, like, point to one or two moments. I think the biggest message and lesson of it all is when you've got a group that they're fearless, you've got a leader in Will Venable, our manager, you can accomplish anything. You really can. And so, it's – super rewarding for me. It is, you know, and to see these guys celebrate right now, get an opportunity to go to the playoffs. And, you know, the business is not finished. We got a chance at the division. I know these guys are going to show up. There's no concern with these guys. There isn't, because they show up every day and they go and they put their best effort forward to win baseball games. And I couldn't be any happier.
0: So that was in Kansas City, but back in Chicago, the Cubbies locked up their own postseason spot while Pete Crow Armstrong, man, he just kept making history.
13: He's got that big league right now. He's going. The pitch inside. Throw to second. Not in time. 40-40 for Pete Crow Armstrong. Listen to this crowd.
14: He got a great jump. As you said, Patty, had a big lead. He got a great jump. No chance of throwing him out.
13: Standing ovation at Wrigley for Pete Crow Armstrong. Just one more reason he's going to be the most valuable player in the National League.
0: He keeps making that case anyway. Cubs Radio Network on the call. 40-40, that's your number to know for PCA. 40th stolen base made him just the seventh player in Major League Baseball history with 40 home runs, 40 stolen bases in a single season. He's the first since, well, not bad company, Shohei Ohtani, back in 2024. He's now the third youngest player in Major League Baseball history with that 40-40 season, behind only Alex Rodriguez and Jose Canseco.
15: Pairing the two together is cool, but I'm most happy that we get to kind of take a deep breath and again, just focus on this next series. We got some more games to win, and we got to win these three games to do our best to make sure we start the playoffs here.
0: Well, the party's there, that's for sure. Cubs are back-to-back postseasons for the first time since they had that four-season streak from 2015 to 2018. Brewers-Phillies. The Phillies still trying to lock up its spot in the playoffs. They got a rubber match against the Brewers on Thursday night, tied at one. Jake Bowers at the plate.
16: 2-2 pitch. And a ground ball back up the middle into center field, a base hit. Churio being waved around third. He will score standing up. And the Brewers take a 2-1 lead here in the eighth. So Churio works the leadoff walk, steals second, and Bowers drives him in.
0: All right, Phillies are going to have to keep waiting. Brewers on their way to the 5-1 win and some franchise history on 620 WTMJ.
16: First offering to Marsh. There goes the runner. It's a chopper. Right back to Senzatella. Off the mound to field. It throws to first in time. The Milwaukee Brewers, for the first time in franchise history, have secured 100 wins. 5-1 your final. Welcome to the Century Club Brewers. The records keep being broken and the standard keeps getting raised. The best team in baseball into triple digits in wins here in 2026.
0: Jake Bowers joined Brewers TV after reaching that century mark.
17: You've been here a couple years now. How hard is this accomplishment to do this in a season?
18: Yeah, it's not easy. It's not easy to win one game, let alone 100. So, you know, we'll be happy about it. We'll take it all in tonight, and then it's back to work tomorrow.
17: Well, this felt like a pretty classic Brewers win of how you guys have stacked up 100 wins. Good pitching, started with Shane Drouin, but then that big rally there in the eighth, Jake. The quality of the at-bats to get four hits and three runs against that Phillies bullpen.
18: Yeah. I mean, the first eight weren't pretty. I mean, Painter was pretty good tonight, so he made it tough. And then just stuck with it, kept going, kept our heads in it, stayed in the fight, and strung a few together.
17: Overall, on the road trip, three series wins. You go 7-2. You said it's time to get back home for the last regular season series here. But what do you like about just how you guys have continued to just kind of keep the foot on the gas here despite clinching the division?
18: Yeah, for sure. I mean, I think that's the way to go about it. Keep preparing like you would any other day. Keep executing like you would any other day. And then, just super proud of the guys. I mean, that was a long road trip. I know everybody's pretty tired. So happy to head home to Milwaukee and play that last series.
0: Phillies needed a win to at least have a shot at clinching their fifth straight trip to the playoffs, so they get to try again for a third straight game on Friday night against Tampa Bay. So that playoff race not just reserved for Major League Baseball, positioning on the line in the WNBA And that's coming up next.
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0: It is officially postseason in the WNBA. The regular season wrapped on Thursday night. Your playoff scenario, stick with me. The eight teams that were going to the playoffs have been locked in for about a month now. But as far as that 1-8 seeding, it came down to Thursday night. Four seeds locked in heading into Thursday evening. Top seeded Lynx set to face the 8 seed Liberty in the first round. And then you have the Atlanta Dream securing the 4 seed and the Dallas Wings locked into the 7 seed. So the 2-3 seed and the 5-6 seed still need to be figured out. Let's start with the 2-3. Golden State Valkyries, they could clinch the 2 seed by beating the LA Sparks, or if the Las Vegas Aces lose to the Mercury, both of them playing at 10 o'clock. The Aces, they could clinch the 2 seed if they beat the Mercury and the Valkyries lose. So we'll start with the Aces, and anytime Asia Wilson is in play, you know a win is well within reach.
1: I mean, you could put together a couple stop score sequences here. You are back in this game within a couple possessions.
2: Wilson left alone at the top of the key and drains it. 34 points tonight for Asia Wilson.
0: Asia Wilson taking the Aces to the 100-82 win over the Mercury.
2: Shot clock turned off, and Phoenix will dribble out the end of their regular season and send Vegas to the postseason. They did their part. They're hoping the Spurs can do their part in L.A.
0: WNBA league pass. So Aces needed a win. They got it. They also needed a Valkyries loss, which it really looked like they were going to get. Valkyries down by 10 with 3 minutes left to play.
3: Burton. Stokes in the lane. Stokes. Williams for three. She makes it. And the Valkyries go in front by one. 24 left. Timeout LA.
0: That was 14 unanswered points. Gabby Williams with the three-pointer, 73-72 there in the fourth. Valkyries topped the Sparks 76-75. So it'll be Valkyries with the 2 seed, Aces in with the 3 seed. Now we go to the 5 and 6 seed battle. That's between the Indiana Fever and the Washington Mystics. Fever, they could clinch the 5 seed if they beat the Lynx or if the Mystics lose to the Chicago Sky. The Mystics, they would clinch the 5 seed if they beat the Sky, and the Fever have to lose. To be fair, Fever playing the Lynx. Fever beat the Lynx on Tuesday, but the Lynx came with a bit of an axe to grind.
4: Rebound underneath by Williams. Out jumping Mo Billings. Okay.
5: Wow. You love a guard that can rebound the ball. Courtney Williams has some ups there.
4: McBride has three more.
5: Well, when she's in that mindset, watch out.
0: Watch out, WNBA League pass. One of 6 threes from Kayla McBride pushed the Lynx to the lead of 36 points at that point in the third. Lynx had held Caitlin Clark to just 2 points. Of note, though, Kelsey Mitchell, she's been on fire all season, set a new WNBA single season record with 135 made threes. The Lynx, they already had that 1 seed, but this little get back for earlier in the week, 86-66, that 20-point win. So Fever loss. There we go. The Mystics, WNBA's youngest team. Can they take care of their end of business to lock up the 5 seed?
5: Sony Citron back on the floor, running the point guard spot. Georgia Amor off the ball here in this possession. Iriafin with 4. Iriafin high off the window for a deuce.
0: Well, Kiki Iriafin says, yes, we can. WNBA League pass with the Fever loss and the Mystics win. Washington now the 5 seed, Fever the 6, and the playoffs are set and ready to tip off on Sunday. Well, tune in for baseball action later today as the Royals host the Guardians. 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
0: Windy City, how about the winning city? We tried Cubs, White Sox clinching their postseason berths, and with some history along the way, the WNBA playoffs are set. Valkyries, Aces, Mystics, Fever, that positioning set on the final day of the regular season while the Lynx have the top spot. And Thursday night football, Atlanta goes into Green Bay and gives it to them.
2: Bijan Robinson, huge game here tonight. 194 rushing yards and 29 carries and two touchdowns. Drake London, 9 catches, a buck 94 in the receiving department. And the Atlanta Falcons, as time winds down, score a 35-14 win over the Packers.
0: 95.7 Big FM. That's the call out of Green Bay. We played you the call from the Atlanta Falcons radio off the top of the show. Two very different tones there. Green Bay had a 13-game home opener win streak on the line, and that was snapped. And instead, it's the Falcons with Michael Penix Jr. making his season debut. He started things off by throwing an interception, but ultimately, Falcons come away with the win. Michael Penix Jr. spoke with Scott Van Pelt on SportsCenter after the game.
1: Congratulations on a phenomenal night. Let's just start with you being back out there with the fellas. What was the most fun part about being able to put the uniform on and go out there in front of the nation and do your thing?
3: Oh, my God, man. Thank y'all for having me. You just said it, man. Just being out there. That was the most fun part, to be able to be out there, you know, active, being out there to give my team everything I have to be able to help us get this win today. So it was awesome to be able to be out there.
1: Bijan and Drake both went absolutely berserk. I want to start with number seven. I mean, he's as good as there is, maybe the very best, most impactful guy in the league. How do you describe the impact and the gravity that guy has anytime you give him the football?
3: Man, he is the best. Let's make that clear. In my opinion, he is the best. You know, the things that he do on the football field is unreal. You know, but the thing about him that I love the most is how humble he is. You know, how he always putting God first, and he's always out here supporting and trying to be the best he can for his teammates, man. It's awesome to be able to see him go out there and do the things that he do.
1: Yeah, I've had the opportunity, Michael, to visit with him often, and I'm always moved by that, right? Like, he's a faith-based guy, he's a team-first guy, and he's that good. I'm with you. He's an impressive guy across the board. As far as Drake London's night, he was remarkable as well, a buck 94. You haven't been able to play, but I assume that you've been getting reps because your ability to connect on the field, what accounts for that, to be able to click this fast in game action?
3: Yeah, I mean, we got so much bank reps from the last 2 years, and obviously this offseason, I feel like we did a great job of making sure we got all the extra reps that we needed so that whenever I did get back to point where I'm back out here healthy, you know, we were ready to go and we're on a roll, and that's what you saw today, and it was awesome to be able to see him do the things that he do.
1: Man, he was going through it in your last home game, and I mean, I get it. You know, it's frustrating. No one wants to get beat, and you got people talking junk at you. And tonight, to see him out there impacting the game like this, it just reminds us of who you guys are. And to go into Lambeau in a game where you're underdogs and not just win, but win like this, how effectively does that flush these first two games for your team as you guys look forward?
3: Yeah, I mean, we keep a 1-0 mindset each and every week. You know, we knew this was a new week. Obviously, it was a short week. But we just wanted to make sure we go out and execute. I feel like we got all the players. We got the coaches. We got everybody, the support staff all around us, to be able to come out here and, you know, put up games like this. So it was awesome to be able to see it all come together, offense, defense, special teams, all complementing each other so that we can come out and get this big-time win.
1: Man, I've been following you since you were playing in college, wherever you were through those years, and we know that you've had to battle through injuries, and I guess that gives you an understanding of what it's going to take and what your body might feel like. But I'm interested right now, as you speak, I'm sure off the high of the win, but just physically, how do you feel relative to when you're completely healthy and everything's normal?
3: Man, I feel good. I feel really good right now. The offensive line did a great job of keeping me up, you know, this game. So it was awesome. But I feel really good. I feel confident. I feel comfortable. You know, I'm just trusting in God, trusting in the process each and every day. I'm going to get better. I'm going to get stronger. You know, I still want to get stronger. So, but I did feel good coming into this game. That's why I was out there playing. And, man, I can't wait to, you know, just continue to take another step each and every day.
1: So if I'm hearing you correctly, there's room to get physically more comfortable and feel physically more solid. Is that essentially what you're saying? There's room to grow from tonight?
3: Yeah, man, it's always room for improvement. They say that's the biggest room in the world, you know, so it's always room for improvement. So each and every day I'm gonna try to find a way to improve.
1: I know that's right. Hey, look, I've been at it a while. I'm with you. I'll be right there right next to you trying to get better, a little bit better for tomorrow. Hey, we'll see you in New Orleans, not this Monday, but next for Monday Night Football against the Saints. That'll be a special night. Look forward to seeing you down there. Congratulations on a phenomenal night tonight. You all were great.
3: Absolutely. Thank you for having me.
0: Room for improvement. It's not just a room. That's a whole house, and I need an addition, right? When we talk about week one injuries that are putting a nice bow on it by week three, Kyler Murray, Sam Darnold looking to get back to joining their respective teams and certainly on that path. A week two injury that is going to carry with the New York football Giants for a long time, though. The New York Giants going into week three with the reality of Jackson Dart being out for the season and his teammates letting that sink in.
4: He's my best friend, so, you know, it's a little emotional for me. It sucked to lose him, but we got to move on. You know, the team is still got a full season left. We got 15 games minimum left, and it's something we have to battle through and continue to work together as a team. You know, we have Jameis's back. He's going to go out there and perform and dominate the game. And I'm fully I'm fully behind that, and I really do think that. And I think these guys came out here today to work really hard, and they bought in.
0: Cam Scataboo, a part of that Giants young and exciting trio that has yet to be and delayed again. Jackson Dart, Scataboo, Malik Nabers, now looking at another season where they're barely going to get to share the field. Dart and Nabers, they've played all of one full game together in two seasons. Dart and Scataboo, just five games in two seasons.
4: Yeah, I mean, the good thing is it's only year two and three, you know? You know, I got hurt last year. I didn't get to play with the guys, and then, you know, he gets hurt this year. It sucks. It does suck. But the bright side is we have a long future ahead of us. And, you know, with Malik being in year three, I'm in year two, Jackson year two. I mean, we have a lot of football ahead of us. And, you know, it really does suck to be on that side of the fence. But, I mean, at the end of the day, we got to continue to work. You know, like last year I got hurt and they continue to work without me. So we got to continue to work. And, you know, Jackson's going to be here every day working his butt off to make sure that, you know, Jameis is in a good spot. The guys are in a good spot. And, you know, he's doing everything, whatever he can to help. So, you know, we're ready to go.
5: You know, just try to get on the field. You know, we can't, you know, it's sad to say, you know, you can't predict injuries and you can't predict season-ending injuries. It just happens. So, you know, it's a shame that it happens, but, you know, you go through it, you get back on the field, you try to stay healthy as much as possible.
0: All right. 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Brewers denied the Phillies another night. It's all about punching that ticket to October. The Padres can clinch with a win at the Dodgers or a Diamondbacks loss. Well, the D-backs kept their narrow playoff hopes alive with a 12-8 win over the Rockies earlier on Thursday. So it would come down to the Padres.
6: Here's the 1-2 pitch. Bet swings, grabs it to the left side. Manny to his left has got it. Squares up, throws to first in time, and the ball game is over for the third straight year and the fifth time this decade. The Padres are postseason bound.
0: Sports Radio 97.3, the Fan, Fernando Tatis Jr. and Ethan Sales, they each had RBI singles in a three-run seventh inning. So the Padres beat the Dodgers 4-2 on Thursday night, clinched their franchise record third consecutive postseason berth and fifth in seven seasons. So in the National League, here's where things stand. Padres clinched that berth. Dodgers did lock up a bye, and the Milwaukee Brewers, along with reaching that century mark, they secured home field advantage throughout the playoffs. Back in the American League, the Red Sox held off the Cleveland Guardians from clinching on Wednesday with a 1-0 shutout. But when it comes to Thursday night,
6: the 2-2 swung and drilled down the right field line, slicing toward the pesky pole, and it is gone! A home run! He snuck it inside the pesky pole down the right field line where it's just 302 feet.
0: It's another 1-0 decision, WTAM 1100, and it's that swing of the bat, just one, that sent the Cleveland Guardians to the postseason for the fourth time in five seasons. Angel Martinez, he's the difference. So here's where things stand for Cleveland. They are guaranteed at least an American League wild card. They keep that one-game lead over the Chicago White Sox in the AL Central. The division winner is likely to earn that number two seed and a bye into the division series. Chicago, though, does have that head-to-head tiebreaker. There is no uncertainty for the Tampa Bay Rays and the New York Yankees, and no doubt that the Yankees rookie shortstop in George Lombard Jr. is ready for October.
7: All the way to the backstop. Here comes Lombard, and the play is safe. A funky slide, a stutter step, and he somehow made it before the tag by Hicks. And a walk to Volpe. It's 4-3 Tampa Bay.
0: George Lombard Jr. on Yes Network. RBI, a run scored in the seventh, game tied at 4. Lombard Jr., at the plate again.
7: The 2-2. Deep to left field. Going back, Simpson. Looking up. See ya. Into the second deck. What a two innings for Lombard. A funky slide and then an amazingly long two-run home run. And the Yankees now lead.
0: Yes, Network, the rookie, 2-for-4, 3 RBI, 2 runs scored, and the Yankees take 3-of-4 against the American League leading Rays 6-to-4 on Thursday evening. George Lombard Jr., he joined Yes Network after the win.
8: George, this team trailed the majority of the game by as many as 4 runs. What was it about the approach late for you guys that allowed you to battle back?
9: Just keep battling. That's the big focus. Obviously, big games here, just getting us ready for next week, getting us ready for October. So, just keep fighting, keep battling every at bat, and just try to scrape away.
8: Hey, you look at that seventh inning. You doubled down the left field to drive in a run, and then you scored on the wild pitch. Take me through that slide. How in the world were you safe on that play?
9: I kind of realized halfway down the line that I might be in trouble, so I had to come up with something. Try to find a way.
8: Are you even in awe of yourself that you were able to make that happen?
9: Just kind of in the moment, just kind of let my body take over and try to make a play.
8: What did the guys say to you when you got back to the dugout after that?
9: A little bit of everything, but yes, it was pretty cool, and it was good just getting us back in the game and making a one-run game.
8: You didn't just get them back in the game, you then gave them the lead in that eighth inning. What do you make of the power lately that you've been displaying?
9: Yeah, it's just, I think that's something that just comes with, you know, finding yourself and continuing to put the work in and just trying to be in a good place. So, I'm going to continue, you know, staying with my routine and just trying to put good swings on balls and hopefully keep winning games.
8: How much more comfortable do you feel than when you first got up here?
9: Good. Yeah, it's baseball. It's always up and down, but I feel good right now, so just got to keep riding it out.
8: You mentioned getting ready for next week. What do you feel like you need to do over the next 3 games to ensure that you are ready for Tuesday?
9: Yeah, it's just everyone continuing to, you know, make sure we're in the right place physically, mentally, whatever it is, just keep ironing out all the little things and get ready to go.
8: George, congratulations on a great night.
9: Thank you. Thank you, guys.
0: And he was in the right place all night. Cam Schlittler, he was finding the right place to finish his season with an American League best 1.95 ERA. Most things are buttoned up when it comes to the American League, but you have 2 teams and 1 more playoff spot. That comes down to the race for the AL West, Texas Rangers and Houston Astros. Houston holds the tiebreaker, but Texas holds the half game lead in the standings. Rangers took care of business, 3-1 win over the New York Mets. Astros, they got some help from an unlikely source.
10: New pitcher for the A's is right-hander Elvis Alvarado. First batter he faces is Lucas Spence, and Spence hits this in the air, deep to right field, down the line, and that ball is gone! A 3-homer game for Lucas Spence! His first 3 big league homers! And it is 7-5 Astros! How about Lucas Spence?
0: How about Lucas Spence? KBME 790 AM. Lucas Spence came into Thursday night with zero career home runs by the time he left. Yep, he had 3 of them. And where does that leave Houston and the Texas Rangers, right? Exactly where things started on Thursday. So that's 3 home runs for Spence. Pete Crow Armstrong, he had 40 of them, and then he added a 40th stolen base.
11: I was pretty emotional, I'm not gonna lie. I know I try and play it off sometimes, like I'm all cool and but no, I mean, I got a little thrown off when I ran out into the outfield today and everybody had those flags. And I mean, again, like I've never felt anything other than love when I've been here.
0: You know, guys who are cool and shh always say that they're cool and shh as well. So PCA 40 and 40, 7th Major League Baseball player to hit that benchmark. And he's certainly impressed. 11-time All-Star, 3-time National League MVP Albert Pujols, who joined Amber and Ian.
12: What is crazy about him, man, is the adjustment that he was able to make from early in the season to now. If you look at it, I mean, his season didn't start the way that he wanted it to start, but he didn't give up. He made the adjustment, and I think this game is all about making adjustment, and he has. And you might see him the MVP. I mean, he's having an unbelievable MVP season. I think if he's not the one that's going to win, he's going to be one or two. So it's either going to be him or Otani. And right now, I believe he has the lead. You know, I mean, what he's able to do day in and day out, you know, it's pretty special.
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30: 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DeAndre Swift and the Bears looking to get that Chicago magic cooking again.
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32: Hey, y'all, it's Kyle Bailey coming up on a Football Friday show. 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
19: Number five.
0: 5 days from October baseball and teams punching their ticket to play Thursday night in Chicago. The White Sox clinched their spot in the postseason for the first time since 2021. ESPN 1000 with the call.
1: Another 1-2. Grave hits a bouncer. Picked up by Antonacci to flip to Richards. Out at first. It's over. And the Chicago White Sox are playoff bound.
19: Number four.
0: Brewers already locked up their playoff spot, but they still had the chance for a franchise first. 620 WTMJ with the call.
2: First offering to Marsh. There goes the runner. It's a chopper. Right back to Senzatella. Off the mound to field. It throws to first in time. The Milwaukee Brewers, for the first time in franchise history, have secured 100 wins. 5-1 your final. Welcome to the Century Club Brewers. The records keep being broken and the standard keeps getting raised. The best team in baseball into triple digits in wins here in 2026.
19: Number three.
0: While the Cubs joined their Southside brethren in the playoffs, their MVP was busy making even more history. Cubs Radio Network.
3: He's got that big lead right now. He's going. The pitch inside. Throw to second. Not in time. 40-40 for Pete Crow Armstrong. Listen to this crowd.
28: He got a great jump. As you said, Pat, he had a big lead. He got a great jump. No chance of throwing him out.
3: Standing ovation at Wrigley for Pete Crow Armstrong. Just one more reason he's going to be the most valuable player in the National League.
19: Number two.
0: The Astros' Lucas Spence came into Thursday night with zero career home runs. By the time he left, he had three. KBME 790 AM on the call.
10: New pitcher for the A's is right-hander Elvis Alvarado. First batter he faces is Lucas Spence, and Spence hits this in the air, deep to right field, down the line, and that ball is gone! A three-homer game for Lucas Spence! His first three big league homers, and it is 7-5 Astros! How about Lucas Spence?
19: Number one.
0: And finally, the Guardians clinched their playoff spot thanks to a 1-0 shutout in Boston, getting all the offense they'd need on one swing of the bat. The great Tom Hamilton with the final call on WTAM 1100.
28: Now the set. Now the 1-2 delivery. Swing and a miss. Ball game. Got him with a splitter. And it never gets old, does it? You will have another October to remember. The Guardians are headed to the playoffs for the fourth time in the last 5 years, for the eighth time in the last 11 seasons. And they shut out the Boston Red Sox 1-0 to punch their ticket to October baseball.
0: Tonight, the end of the season and an era in Connecticut. After 24 seasons, the Connecticut Sun played its final game at Mohegan Sun Arena. The franchise will relocate to Houston next year.
28: Bryce, shot clock's off. It is officially sunset. 24 years, we'll never forget. Thank you, Connecticut Sun.
0: Sunrise to sunset. Thank you for every moment in between. This has been SportsCenter All Night. 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
3: 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You and I are a couple eating a like Lady in the Tramp. 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
2: Yeah, come on. 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Boopy McLean, man.
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0: Friday morning, Charlotte. Welcome aboard. It's a football Friday. We got to do this dang thing today, baby. We got Panthers-Browns coming up on Sunday. Can we get ourselves a winning streak here early in the season? We'll talk about it. Unfortunately, the injury report got even more cloudy and more dicey yesterday. We will talk about that today on the show. We will not alarm you. There'll be no alarming on this show, I'm sure. I'm sure you believe that. We've got an Atlanta Falcons big-time performance. Who saw that coming? And how stinky is Green Bay? We'll talk about that off the jump. We get to say welcome back to Dell and EC. That's big news. From a Hornets standpoint, and much more going. J.J. Redick wants you to know that five white guys will not start for the Lakers. That's amusing. We had a lot of things happen. We had a college football weekend with six AP ranked matchups, big matchups for Carolina's teams, including Clemson at Cal tonight. That one is scary. I'm actually in shock that Clemson is favored in this game. I'm actually in shock. Matter of fact, I just found that out this morning. Mac and Bone with you. The Bone Man's here. The Fit Dog, fresh off a birthday extravaganza yesterday. And we're ready to do this thing on a Friday. How you feeling, Boney? What's going on?
1: What is up, my man? What's up, my bro, Tessitore?
0: That's a good one. I like that one.
1: That's better than my bros of Gordon Levitt yesterday.
0: Yeah, that one, that led to me scrambling.
1: Yeah, yeah. By the way, what was I going to say?
0: Huh? Something to Bro Tessitore. I don't know. Bro Tessitore doesn't know.
1: I felt like I had a great line. It was right there. And I, if I think about it, can I let you know at some point?
0: Yeah, yeah. Get back to me. You got 4 hours, Bone. Relax. Take your time.
1: I got to be honest. I forgot we were starting the radio show. I was kind of just zoning out, hanging out. And I realized, oh, we're live, baby. We are live on a Football Friday.
0: We are, man. I love Football Fridays. It's so exciting. Everybody, well, not everybody thinks their team's going to win. Actually, we're going to find out today. Does anybody think their teams are going to win? But it's just, you're just anticipating. I'm watching the games. What am I eating? Some of y'all are going to games. It's just, I love it. I love these Fridays, man. And we actually got fall weather for this Friday.
1: I know. I need you're the this is one of your things, but I do need it. Let's contain the fall weather for a while. Let's bottle it, because sometimes we go from, you know, 90 to 95, and then we'll have a little bit of, you know, 70s, and then before you know it, by the time we get mid November, it's like, oh no, where did fall go? We need to just sort of level out a little bit here. Let's just chill in the fall for a while, right?
0: I love it. Problem is,

0: I get too crispy on me.
1: Problem is, we'll be back, looking at the 10-day, we'll be back to like 87, 88 next week. But yeah, I like fall. There's not much from the north that I like better than down here. Full transparency.
0: Your wife's one.
1: Which is why, yes, yeah. I met her there. But like, the fall weather is it. I love it, man. And down here, it just feels like we get like summer 2.0 often during the fall months. So we will enjoy it while it's here, Bone, man. I don't know. I'm not enjoying the Falcons come up. They get Michael Penix in the lineup, and they look like a different team. They run the heck out of the football yesterday. They rout the Packers in Lambeau 35-14. They run for 242. Bijan himself runs for 194. Oh, speaking of 194, Drake London, 9 catches for 194 yards. There were so many big plays from this team last night. And we were wondering about the Packers yesterday because...
0: the spread was notable.
1: Yeah, we were talking about that.
0: Yeah.
1: And we were wondering about them. Like, you give up 29 straight points to Minnesota and Carson Wentz. Then you have to rally in the fourth quarter to force overtime from 10 down just to force overtime against the Jets, and you beat the Jets in overtime. It turns out, Bone, that all the questioning that everybody was doing is going to ramp up even more. They looked pathetic.
0: 53 pass attempts for Jordan Love. Because they got behind, they only ran it for 17 yards. The loss of Josh Jacobs in his situation has been huge for them. It's not often, Matt, that we see the Steelers and the Packers really be what we consider bad.
1: The Steelers are bad on offense. The Packers look like they're bad.
0: But their franchise is that even when they're not good, they're still kind of middling. They're still in the mix somehow. They're 500. It looks to me like the Steelers and the Packers, the two teams that Atlanta's played besides the Panthers, Green Bay specifically, looks like they are an absolute mess right now. Well, LaFleur's probably in trouble. It's eye-opening when you see Green Bay just be outright bad like that.
1: Like, Green Bay looks like one of the worst teams in football.
0: Yeah, no
1: doubt.
0: Let's
1: just call it what it is. Like, that's how bad they look. Jordan Love, yeah, he threw for 312, but he had to throw 53 times to get there. And also,
0: that game didn't start out like it finished it. It was kind of ugly, back and forth. Penix
1: looked like both teams are going to suck.
0: Penix had his customary turnover early, and then he almost had a horrific fumble like he always has. That was bad, and all of a sudden, from the second quarter on, it was just all Atlanta.
1: It was crazy. I cannot believe how bad this Packers team is. And it can't just be, you mentioned Jacobs being out. Micah Parsons obviously is out. Yep. But holy crap. And the fans, how angry. They are known, Bone, as the small town nice fans. Like, it's their stadiums in a neighborhood. Anybody I've heard that's gone to Lambeau for a Panther game has said, oh my God, they're so nice there. That's not Philadelphia. And those fans booing and groaning and the looks on their faces on the crowd cutaway shots. I have never seen Green Bay Packer fans that angry, dude.
0: No.
1: It's crazy.
0: I saw one fan, Mac, just holding his cheese head. That shows you how sad he wasn't wearing it. Just holding
1: just took the cheese head off.
0: Just holding his cheese.
1: Oh, my God. I saw
0: when you see a fan just holding his cheese, things have
1: holding his cheese. Hey, now. There was a woman that was, like, holding, like, massaging her temples like the team was giving her a headache. And I'm like, that looks bad. That looks bad. That does. So you got to wonder about LaFleur.
0: I heard there was a Packer fan back, Packer George, that was there. He said, I will not have my fourth kielbasa of the game.
1: No, in protest. So, like, do we think the Falcons, it's as simple as putting Penix in and now they're good? Or is it more, to me, it's more about, like, good, you got to give Green Bay credit. They went the hell off. But, we saw Penix here last year, and he didn't score a point. So pardon me, Bone, if I don't believe, oh, they're a different team. Maybe it's because I hate the Falcons, but I just truly believe that's more of a reflection of where Green Bay's at.
0: I think so, too. Can I also say that Atlanta's defense in the games outside the Panthers hasn't really done very bad, have they?
1: How about that? How about that?
0: The one team that
1: Seth Bracy.
0: Atlanta doesn't have many known names right now on their defense. They got a couple, but Panthers torched them. Aaron Rodgers in Pittsburgh did not, definitely. And Jordan Love, threw for a lot of yards, but Panthers offense did the best by far against that defense so far.
1: Hell yeah, baby.
0: It's a good sign.
1: Of course they did, because they played that game at Mercedes-Benz Stadium, damn it. Of course the Panthers offense went the hell off. Panthers offense also got the benefit of 5 turnovers in that game. So anyway, that was kind of a crazy outcome. Also want to mention the Jamie Chadwell Bowl went to the team Jamie Chadwell currently coaches over the team that he used to coach. Liberty ends up pulling away late from Coastal Carolina, 34-17 last night on the teal turf. They get it done, and Liberty was running the heck out of the football in the second half of this game. They're clearly the better football team. I mean, I know Coastal hung in there for a while, but Liberty, by the end, it was clear Liberty is definitely the better football team.
0: No doubt. By the way, Matt, good point. Steven from Huntersville. Keep in mind, the Packers and Steelers are both on the Panthers' schedule.
1: Yeah, there you go.
0: And that's two of those games when the season... I wasn't as concerned necessarily with the Steelers, but the Packers were a team. We said, oh, man, Green Bay's on the schedule. That's Packers right now. It's one of those games where things change throughout the year. All of a sudden, Green Bay does not feel like that daunting task maybe that we thought a couple weeks ago.
1: Yeah. Oh, no doubt about it.
0: And good point by Steven.
1: We'll see where they're at when we play them. We also play them on a Thursday in Lambeau, right? Yep. So we'll see where they're at when we play them, right? Teams will ebb and flow. But, yeah, that's a good call. I had that thought watching them last night, too. Pittsburgh, like, I don't want to overdo it with Pittsburgh. I still kind of feel like Pittsburgh is, although I guess we didn't expect their offense to look this horrible. And Aaron Rodgers, by the way, there are statues, Bone, including the Jerry Richardson one that somehow mysteriously moved. There are statues that moved better than Aaron Rodgers. Like, he is a sitting duck back there, man. And this is a dude who used to move around and make plays. But Pittsburgh has a hell of a defense. I still view Pittsburgh, Bone, as, like, the same area. Mediocre.
0: Yeah.
1: You know?
0: Green Bay. In their Tomlin range.
1: right in that, you know, I don't know, 8 wins, something like that. But, like, this Green Bay thing looks like a freaking emergency. There is no doubt about it. By the way, Liberty last night ran the ball for Liberty Bibbity ran the ball for 284 yards last night against Coastal. Jeez. In that win. And how about the fact that DeShone Purdy is the quarterback? He was throwing some Purdy balls last night, had a 58-yard. He's always thrown a very good deep ball, the former Charlotte quarterback. He was out there lighting up Coastal last night for Liberty.
0: Yeah, Liberty always seems to be all right. They're 3-1. Jamie Chadwell, at some point, Mac, you think he did the work at Coastal. Looks like he's doing work at Liberty. At some point, he's gonna get a pretty big job, I think, at some point.
1: Yeah, he's not as hot as he was. Like,
0: right.
1: There was some real hotness there at one point. He also got rid of the mullet. I didn't even recognize the dude.
0: I know.
1: I'm like,
0: you and him both got rid of your mullets at the same time.
1: We didn't collaborate on that. That's just a coincidence. All right, let's talk about Hornets stuff, y'all, because this is something that fans had kind of been sweating out. We've been getting a couple texts about it. Social media, Hornets fans have been sweating this out. All the different announcements about TV and being on SOC and Channel 64 and all that stuff. And there hadn't been a mention of Dell and EC. And I think we always have this fear, Bone, that EC is such a stud. And he does the national stuff, right? National stuff for Fox with college football. He does the national NBA stuff now.
0: He's like our hot girl. We always worry about finding somebody else.
1: Yes. So, like, you're always wondering, you know, could he leave us? We don't want him to leave us. He's so special. So yesterday it was finally announced, Bone, that Dell and EC are back. And that's a relief.
0: The video they did on the Hornets feeds was incredible, Mac. Were they?
1: Oh, I didn't see it.
0: Oh my gosh, you got to see it. You remember when the Ravens PA guy at training camp was outside and he introduced all the players coming in and surprised them all?
1: Yeah.
0: Well, the players walking into the building for this video did not know that EC and Dell were sitting there like they were for a game in their suits and their little setup. And as they walk into the tunnel area, they would announce them, and EC would do all his calls. And so he said, "Move."
1: Oh, yeah,
0: and
1: baby.
0: And Musa put up the antlers, so they all turned the corner, and he'd introduce them all. Then he said, "Shannon Spake," and that's when they said, the whole crew is back.
1: Yeah, Shannon's back too. Yeah. I don't want to forget her. Need to mention that as well. So that's pretty cool news. We might not have LaMelo, but we got Dell, EC, Shannon. We got the whole crew back.
0: He went through all his sayings during this video. He had them all running.
1: Man. We might need to pull a clip of that.
0: Yeah,
1: What we do have a clip of, though, is Dell Curry. Dell Curry was on yesterday with KB to talk about the news. And this is what Dell said about coming back again with his good friend and partner, Eric Collins.
2: Both of us got asked about that all the time recent weeks out in the post. We just hang on, hang on. We'll see what happens. But I want to be here until I can't. And I think Eric feels the same way. We have fun doing it, calling games, hanging out. There's only 30 chairs they get to do that, and we want to make sure ours is filled.
1: So there you go, man. He's fired up about wanting to do this until I can't. That's a good quote. I might have to use that about this job right here.
0: It's been cool to watch that relationship grow. Also to see how much Dell loves EC. Because, Mac, remember during when Dell first started during the Bobcat years, it was right when Steph was really cooking. We said, Does Dell really want to be part of all these broadcasts when Steph is having this run? And I thought, yeah, Dell can't want to do this forever. He's going to want to eventually just go watch his sons. But you've seen over time with the relationship with EC, Dell is now not that he wasn't before, but you can now tell how much this means to Dell. And like he said, he never wants to leave. Like Dell has fully, over the last decade with EC, I think really said, you know what, this is what I want to do.
1: I think when they first started too, I think Dell was taken aback by EC's style and some of the jokes and comments. But over the years, I mean, they just play each off each other so well. I mean, the whole thing, best player to ever come out of Schenectady.
0: He is.
1: they play EC. Dell will use some of the EC jokes. He'll create his own. Like, it's just, you could tell they're just great friends now too. So that's fun news, man. That is really good news. Also, Bone, big news, because they're doing all these media days now and stuff. Matter of fact, we're going to get to do all the shows are going to be doing interviews on Monday.
0: What two guys are we talking to next week, Mac? Who are we talking to?
1: Did you work your magic on this, Bone?
0: No, I'm not even aware.
1: Is this a Bone Brotherhood?
0: I don't even know what you're speaking about.
1: Because they're giving us Khan and Grayson Allen. And everybody thinks Bone went behind the scenes and was like, I'm going to need my brothers, man, my Duke brothers.
0: I need you. I need you to apologize to Grayson for the way he was treated.
1: Right? We're going to have to come. I'm going to come up with a tactful way to bring all that up. We'll see how I break that in.
0: What if this is like Curb Your Enthusiasm and you trip over Grayson's feet, man?
1: That would be comedy, man. But anyway, so we're going to get to do those interviews. All the shows, you're going to hear a lot of good Hornet stuff next week. But my point is, Bone, they're doing media days. Duke basketball did their media day yesterday. But here's my favorite media day clip. J.J. Redick trying to make everybody feel okay that the Lakers will not start five white guys, that those final two starting spots up for grabs will not be white guys. This is amusing to me.
3: Starting spots are up for grabs. You said spots, right? Multiple? Is that kind of an interview view? Obviously, presumably, Luka will start.
4: I'm pretty confident in three of the spots.
3: Yeah. And then Rob,
4: the other two spots will not be two white guys.
3: Thanks.
4: Those are the two things I'm confident.
1: All right, there you go, baby.
0: Yeah, because you've got Luka, Austin Reeves, Laravia, and Walker Kessler are four of the five starter projections right now for the Lakers.
1: Although he said it won't be two white guys, those two spots up for
0: grabs. Yeah, so I don't know.
1: Yeah, so I would think Kessler, Reeves, and Luka.
0: Yes.
1: Are the three white dudes starting.
0: And
1: it sounds like, Bone, if you're a white guy, you ain't getting starter minutes outside of those. So you better try to get yourself in the bench rotation.
0: Dalton Connect, you might not have much of a chance
1: here.
0: No,
1: Dalton, you're coming off the bench, baby. You just heard it yesterday. All right, that is a very interesting, honest, unnecessary admission. I'm amused by that, man. I am.
0: Well, all right. We come back on the Mac and Bone Show. It's Panther injury report time. A little bit scary. Jalen Phillips on a revenge tour. And the No Fun League is back and lamer than ever. We'll explain. 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
5: I'm Will Pelagic, and this is your Charlotte FC Minute. One of the biggest games remaining for Charlotte FC, though they're all big from here on out with eight to go. They take on the Chicago Fire on Saturday at the bank. 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Charlotte down Enon Toklamani, Liel Abada, and Rodolfo Oloko at international duty. Archie Goodwin's projected to start in Enon Toklamani's place.
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0: WFNZ. Happy Football Friday to those who celebrate. And I am hoping most of you, I believe most of you are celebrating. And happy Panther Friday to y'all. We will talk tons of Panthers Browns on this show. And unfortunately, a big part of the conversation is going to be the injury situation, Bone. We're in the clear on Jalen Phillips. He was full practice yesterday with the back injury. He was full go. He did an interview. You're going to hear part of that here in a minute. And he said he was asked, so does this mean you're playing on Sunday? And he said, oh, yeah. Almost like he was, like, incredulous the question was being asked. So he's good to go. Bobby Brown and Pat Jones practice in full for the second straight day. So the defensive front, the news is pretty good. But yesterday, we got even more worried about Jalen Coker, and then his buddy XL joined the DNP parade. Yesterday, Jalen Coker, with that ankle injury, did not practice. So he is going the opposite way of what we want him to do. He was limited on Wednesday to DNP yesterday, making us worry about that ankle. Canales will talk about that. I'm sure he'll be asked about it today. And then XL apparently said something Joe Person said on Monday's practice about needing to get an MRI. And they asked him, hey, what's that on? He wouldn't tell him. Well, that MRI must be on his knee, because yesterday XL did not practice at all with a knee injury, Bone. Nick Scott and Cherylis didn't practice. I'm kind of conceding those guys might not be ready. But Devin Lloyd. Devin Lloyd was a DNP with the calf injury for the second straight day. So is this Coker, XL, Lloyd? How you feeling about this?
1: Yeah, the DNP's on Thursday. It doesn't make Friday back really something you're looking forward to see the reports necessarily of what their status might be. Yeah, I'm worried about all three with the calf, with Lloyd. It's something you got to be careful with, because as we've seen before, a calf strain can... You know, one wrong step, and all of a sudden, that, as we've seen a lot in the NBA, it can make it so much worse. So they have to be careful with him. XL not wanting to talk about it was a little worrisome the other day. And Coker, Matt, the video that Nick Carboni had yesterday was interesting, when he was walking off with the trainers and not walking off with the wideouts because of whatever he had going on. So
0: Nick said that was from Wednesday's practice. It looked like he went up to like a coach.
1: Oh, Wednesday's practice, okay.
0: Looked like he went up to a coach, and a coach almost was like consoling him, like patting him on the back or whatever. And then he just kind of walked off on his own while everybody else was practicing.
1: Yeah, and he didn't participate after that.
0: Yeah, so, didn't participate yesterday. So
1: yeah, I'm worried about it. I mean, Coker and Lloyd, obviously massive pieces to the puzzle. So yeah, I'm very curious to see what their statuses are today, or what they do today.
0: Yeah, we're going to have to talk through this one, y'all. We're going to have to talk through this one today. If we don't have Coker, can we get it done? Can Bryce get it done? It'll be another challenge, you know, for Bryce Young. And who are the folks that can step up? I will say this. I think a guy like Waller could take an increased role. Trimble and Evans, you know what I mean? Do you go, I heard Mike K say this with KB.
1: Stick to that run and stick in this game.
0: You go more tight ends, you know, more multi-tight end sets. Could a guy like David Moore be called up just to help you move the chains if you don't have Coker and XL? You bring up the run game. Cleveland has been horrible against the run early on. Do you just pound the football more? So
1: maybe a Chuba, A.J. Dillon, let's really just run it down their throat. But I don't know if that's the mindset of this team, to run it down the throat. That's what they're going to – they may have to have that, though, in this game.
0: But good coaches adjust, right? And so will they adjust if they don't have these guys? The Devin Lloyd thing, I'll say this. If they start Bobby Okereke and Tyrell Dodson, that is still better than last year's linebacker situation.
1: Oh, that's facts.
0: So, like, that's the one thing I want to tell myself and my fellow Panther fans. Losing a player like Devin Lloyd is far from ideal, but it does have to be said. Somebody texted that earlier in the week, too, was like, still better than having Rose, Boom, and Wallace.
1: Yes.
0: You know, so I think that's a point that needs to be made. Also, a point that needs to get on the show record here is from a dude that calls himself Earnhardt Too Easy. Earnhardt too easy. By the way, Dale Jr. told an amazing story on his podcast yesterday about Dale Sr. when somebody came and shot his deer on the on his property, and he loved those deer, by the way, and he did not want people trespassing on his property with guns. He went over to this dude with a gun and started beating the heck out of him in the face.
1: Oh, my God.
0: Then they called the cops and got the dude arrested. But anyway, great story. But Earnhardt too easy is telling us that he thinks the reason Reddick made those comments that we played at the end of the last segment that, hey, those last two slots won't go to white guys. We're not going to start all white guys. Stephen A., I guess, made a comment this week that you can't take the Lakers seriously because they're going to start five white guys.
1: Oh, okay.
0: So anyway, I guess Reddick having some fun with that.
1: No, normally something like that does involve in the NBA calling out Stephen A., right? So, Finney, today we're going to hear, J.J. Reddick, the one thing you don't want to do, and you learned that here on First Take, you don't want to mess with me.
0: Here's
1: you and your white army there, J.J. Reddick. You don't want to mess with me.
0: Here's the thing, Stephen A.
1: He's got to reset his feuds for the year, though, right?
0: Here's the thing about Stephen A. He's going back to this well a lot. I don't take much umbrage at this. I don't take much umbrage at making fun of white ballers. But Stephen A. goes to that well a lot. I've seen Stephen A.'s broke jump shot. Like, I've said, Stephen A., let's not act like you were MJ, bro.
2: Dude, the all guy right? got caught playing solitaire while supposed to be covering the NBA Finals.
1: He tells us.
2: Who's the real basketball?
1: I know
2: guru.
1: This is.
0: Oh, my gosh.
1: This is close to tangible, but it is a big day for First Take. Skip Bayless is back today for his Friday appearances. Now, Mac, Stephen A. Tells a story about his basketball career. He got a scholarship for basketball at the Fashion Institute of Technology. That's where he started playing. But then he went to a workout in Winston-Salem where Clarence Big House Gaines was watching him. And Stephen A. says, I took that basketball and I hit 17 straight three-pointers. And he said, I need you on my squad.
0: No, you didn't. I've seen your jump shot.
1: He claims he was just shooting around at a pickup game or something. Open gym. He hit 17 straight threes, and that's why he got out to Winston-Salem.
0: No, I've seen your jumper, bro. You're Skip Bayless in it a little bit right now. Bills fan said that has... Okay, so Bills fan is saying that Stephen A.'s comments were a while ago, and he says, y'all talked about it on the show.
2: Been a while.
0: I know he was doing the white ball. I thought he followed up on it. All right, so this is J.J. Reddick's first chance to crack a joke about
1: yes,
0: it, I guess.
1: Yes.
0: All right. Right, Bills fan, thank you for keeping us honest. Bills fan, worry about those hideous gray uniforms your boys are going to wear.
1: Bills
0: right?
1: fan, I don't
0: worry about those.
1: I don't know what I said last segment. Never mind, months ago.
0: All right, let's get into the Panthers here, shall we? As a slight white baller tangent there, but let's get into the Panthers.
1: You don't want to mess with me, Bills fan.
0: So Jalen Phillips, the news is good for him with his back injury, and the news is good for him to a start to the season. 2 sacks, 7 pressures. He was joking around with the media yesterday when they said, you're off to a good start with 2 sacks. He said, I also got Josh Allen in the preseason as well. So he's feeling frisky. He says this is the plan. He says he has worked on things to convert a lot of those pressures that he has into more sacks. Listen to this.
3: Really taking advantage of my ops when they come to me. I'm not going to get into specifics of what I've been crafting because I don't want the other teams to see it. But, I think I've been in the right place at the right time and just take advantage of those ops. Truthfully, as a pass rusher, it's kind of hard because you could do everything right and it's just it doesn't fall your way. Something happens, play goes the other way, quarterback gets the ball out. So when the opportunities do come and you have a layup in front of you or you win and you finally have the quarterback in front of you, you've got to get him to the ground. In the past, I've missed a lot of opportunities, missed a lot of sacks, and so, I'm on my revenge tour.
0: Love it. Revenge tour. Go
1: that.
0: Put up those sacks, baby. Take down those quarterbacks. Get the hell after it, baby. And let's start that with Deshaun Watson, who has been taking a ton of sacks early in the season. He played a really good game last week, Bone. He bounced back from week one, but he has been sacked 7 times. And a lot of it, the pass blocking has been pretty good. A lot of it is him holding on to the ball. Go, everybody up front. Prince Lee, Pat Jones, you're coming back. Go get this doofus on the freaking ground.
1: Yeah, no, and I think both guys will be money well spent. Absolutely.
0: Who are you talking?
1: Huh?
0: Who are you talking?
1: What you talking about?
0: Uh-oh.
1: Yeah. So what are you talking about?
0: I was talking about Phillips, and then I threw in Princely and Pat Jones sacking Deshaun Watson.
1: Yeah, I was commenting on Phillips.
0: But Phillips being who's money. Both guys are going to be money well spent, though.
2: Jalen and Phillips.
1: I did not
0: Jalen and Phillips.
1: No. I didn't even finish the thought there because you started laughing. I was saying, I think that.
0: Oh, I just asked you who.
1: No, I was going to say the guys that were signed in the offseason, both Phillips and Devin Lloyd, will be money well spent.
0: But you said the guys you talked about. Is it possible, Bone, you did not listen?
1: I was listening. Did I care? I'm not sure, but I was listening. Yes.
0: Did you care? What is that all about?
1: I'm just kidding.
2: More importantly, guys, are we a cool enough show to use the word ops? Like, can we shorthand opportunities and say ops and not sound cringe?
0: I thought ops were like the opponents. I thought that's what the youngins called ops. The opponents.
2: See, I thought because he said ops twice, I thought that was shorthand for opportunities. And we've heard Dave say ops a few times.
0: I mean, he might have said it there, but what the kids are saying, and I only know this because I have kids, but what the kids, when they say ops, it's like the opponents.
2: Does Little Mac use it in his fantasy football?
0: He might use that. Yeah, that might be his thing. All right, let's move along here. Due to time constraints, let's move along here to further Panther conversation. Yesterday was coordinator day, and Brad Idzik was asked the question we all want to know the answer to. How the heck has this offense become this potent downfield machine?
4: It's a group effort, so it's a lot of investment we've had with the skills over the last couple of years, a lot of investment we've had with Bryce over the last couple of years of concepts and understanding what kind of space we're trying to attack. And then, you know, as the game plans unfold, just me and him talking about, hey, here's our spots to take our shots. Here's our spots to take advantage of some of the space the defense we think is going to give us. And he's done a great job of capitalizing. So I commend him of opening up that dialogue with me and being receptive to all the teaching that we've given him, you know, in our system the last couple of years. And then for us, it's just about that time on task with a skill group that's now been here with him, you know, and developing that trust for, hey, this is how we want to attack them. This is what we're expecting. And it's a beautiful thing when the defense presents how you kind of present it to them in the meeting room. The guys start to believe in the plan of attack, and then they're playing fast and aggressive, and we're getting more opportunities to do so.
0: We're getting more ops to do so. He didn't say that, Finn. He did not say that.
1: No ops there. boy, I think that Idzik back in control right now feels so much better and more streamlined than Canal is doing it all. There is that thought that it is amazing, Mac, what fans' mindsets are. We were so worried about the offense for so long, and now there's some fans that are worried that Idzik is too good, and now he might leave at some point, which if he does, that's wonderful. That means this offense had a great season. Yeah. That's how I look at
0: that's
1: it.
0: That's a champagne problem.
1: I can't
0: problem.
1: Sit here and worry about the offense being too good.
0: That's a champagne problem. Yeah. I've never once been one to, like, obviously, do I want to get more than 1 year as a coordinator out of them? Yeah, of course, I would like so. But again, like, they don't take guys that are running a 27th ranked offense in the NFL away from you. It will mean that Bryce Young has played like this all season if he were to get a job that fast. So, yeah, I usually don't sweat that stuff. I usually like to be a team that has its assistants coveted.
1: If we get a new personally. OC every year because they keep getting jobs, that's a good thing for where this franchise is going. And not ideal for, you know, for Bryce per se, but it's a good sign of where this team and this organization is going. If you have to keep not firing OCs, but have to keep hiring OCs because someone left because they got hired somewhere else.
0: Yeah, and I feel like this would be a little quick for him after just 1 year. Personally, Avero is one that if he had a good year defensively, I could see that because that's been talked about for years. All right. One other thing I want to what did I want to mention? Oh, the Canales thing. I want to mention this, too, before I rip the NFL bone. I'm sure we're going to rip the NFL. I can't imagine you guys are sticking up for him. The Canales energy I get from some of y'all, though, I don't like the whole thing about, oh, it's so much better once we got Dave. Once Dave got done with the play calling. Oh, we're so great now. Dave was doing two jobs at once. Dave got this job because of the job he did as a coordinator in Tampa. All right, so I don't want to, although I would argue that play calling problem wasn't his biggest strength there. It's probably working with quarterbacks. But I just want to say, we don't have to rip Canales. The man was doing two jobs. Think of it at your office. If you have somebody that's your boss, but they also have to cover another job, and now they go back to just being the boss. Like, just, we don't, and it also, as you've said numerous times, it takes an egoless person as an offensive-minded head coach to look and see that, hey, we'd be better off if I don't do this too, if he does it.
1: No, it deserves. So
0: I don't like the negative crap that is out there about Canales with this.
1: No, it deserves praise, not ridicule. Canales realized what this organization team needed. He went out there and he made a choice, and it's working so far. So no, it doesn't need to be ripped. It's a great thing that he did, and it's working so far.
0: Should be praised, man. His job's to be the head coach. This allows him to be a better head coach as well. All right, the NFL. The No Fun League bone has annoyed me for years. I mean, it's just you're an entertainment product, and the way you try to, like, take away any fun has been really an annoying pet peeve of mine over the years. They took it to a whole new level yesterday, Bone, when they finding out all the different fines that they are handing out to players for celebrations this week. You talk about you're doing too much. Our segment yesterday, you are doing way too much, NFL. And the most ridiculous one, Bone, is this Juszczyk thing, the fullback for the Niners. They are fining him for his celebration which is a drinking motion. He has explained that he does that because his nickname is Juice. But the NFL looked at that celebration, which he has done his whole career, by the way. I don't know why all of a sudden now it bothered them. But they looked at that celebration and said it's an offensive act, Bone. Him drinking what they say could be a beer. They find it offensive. Keep in mind, their official beer is Bud Light, and they proudly put out cans with all the team logos on them. But drinking a beer is somehow offensive. This is the most ridiculous thing I've ever seen.
1: Could it not be a soda?
0: It's Juice. Yeah, his name is Juice.
1: It could be anything.
0: Like, but yes, why are you assuming it's a beer? Why do you think, what, a little kiddie's looking at that? Now they want to drink beer. But they also got Bone, a guard for Indy, who did the pop the top celebration after Ty Warren handed him the ball. That, he's getting fined for that. Then you have this whole ridiculous Jamar Chase and T. Higgins thing where they say they're doing the people's elbow. I got to be honest with you, Bone. I know enough about wrestling to know that's not the people's elbow, but whatever. But like the NFL says, it looks like a phallus, the way that they put their arm out over their elbow. It's just like, bro, no one thought that. No one thought that. Again, you're doing too much. Now, Amon Ra acting like St. Brown, acting like he was smoking a joint. Yeah, you might want to hit him with a fine. But the other guys, it's ridiculous. No Fun League. You are a bunch of dorks running the show, man.
1: It's amazing that they're fining guys for phallus stuff when a bunch of people making decisions back are exactly that. Fallacies.
0: It's ridiculous. By the way,
1: I would love to see those meetings where they have to analyze. I would love to, like, where they have to analyze these things where they're trying to figure out, was that the people's elbow? Was that a joint by Brown? Is it juice, soda, a beer? I'd love to know them. I'd love to hear, like, the actual conversations that
0: happen. Who is the pencil neck geek that brought that to the higher ups? We really got to crack down on these celebrations, all right? I mean, seriously, you're right. Release the audio of that.
1: Who's the Willie P of the office?
0: Like when Willie P tried to crack down on Fitty drinking a beer.
5: Hey, guys.
0: The night before a show.
1: Willie P would be a great office narc.
0: Oh, God. He would shut down celebrations, no doubt about it.
1: And Roger, I do believe that Kyle Juszczyk might be drinking a brewski on the field.
0: Oh, God. By the way, we keep our streak alive. We've been called unks. Apparently, our whole ops conversation got us called unks. So the show has officially started when we get called unks, Bo.
1: Yeah, Tara's telling me it's opposition or opponent, Fitty, not opportunity. So there you go.
0: I tried to
1: tell. Tara knows. She's a school teacher.
0: She knows it too. That's a good call. Yeah.
1: Maybe we could use her to figure out what these things mean. You know what I mean?
0: Oh, man.
1: All right, we come back. It is the Couch Potato Guide, your guide to all the action on TV this weekend. 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
4: They all have huge catch radiuses, so it just makes it a lot more friendly for Bryce, especially when you're pushing the ball down the field. What might be a 50-50 ball for a smaller athlete, these guys that have great body control and have size to kind of hold off a DB becomes a 60-40 or a 70-30 ball.
7: I'm so grateful for the weapons we have, for the receivers, the tight ends, the backs. The way that they play, they make my job so much easier. 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
5: 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So it's great having them around.
7: We were just looking for guys that were rugged, guys that fit our style of play, that really attack the ball, and they all happen to be monsters.
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0: Everybody, Mac here. 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

0: flip over to the offensive side. It's all about this quarterback. I mean, it's a dude now. This is a pro. If you want to know what an NFL quarterback looks like playing college ball, that's this kid. He got a lot of experience last year as a freshman, and he is an elite passer. I mean, he can make every throw from every angle, every area on the field. I think he throws a really good deep ball. He's got a great feel for the back shoulder ball. He's a really good thrower on the run. But he can place it. I mean, he's athletic. He's big and athletic. Can move around. Can hurt you with his legs. I mean, he's just a really, really good football player. So, a lot of respect for him. And honestly, I saw him last year prepping for the Louisville game. You know, they played Cal, I guess, before us, and I didn't know who he was. And I just remember watching that tape, going, "When do we play Cal? Oh, that's next year." And going, "This guy's going to be a problem."
1: I got bad news for you, Dabo. You play Cal tonight at Cal at 10:30. Although Dabo made a great point this week as we get into our couch potato guide and let you know what games, what sporting events are on at what time as we all mentally plan our weekend. But Dabo brought up a good point about the time. They've started two games because of weather at 9:30. So it's only 1 hour later than those two games. So because they have been the Clemson weather delays. They might want to change the name.
2: It's going to take a while, Mac, to get that rest of y'all bus, though, from Clemson to Berkeley.
1: Clemson.
2: That's a long trip on the bus.
1: It's the rest of y'all plane this week, man. The rest of y'all plane, I guess. All right. So let's get into it. Clemson-Cal tonight at 10:30. Before that, you got Northwestern-Indiana at 8 o'clock on Fox.
2: Indiana's first real appearance of the season, honestly, tonight. I've not really seen Indiana too much so far during the first set of games. Besides highlights, they have not played exactly. Not that Northwestern's going to be.
1: Yeah, and I'm still not sure this is going to be considered a real test, but we'll see. I know Northwestern had that big rout of Colorado last week.
2: Indiana favored by 21 last time I saw it.
1: There you go. So that sounds about right to me, but we'll see. Starting tomorrow, noon window. Texas, Tennessee, 1 versus 14 on ABC. That is a really fun matchup, no doubt about it. Wake, could they pull off an upset? Could Louisville be in a spot for a letdown after the big win against SMU? Mm-hmm. That's on ESPN at noon. You got Ohio State, Illinois, also at noon on Fox. Hopefully that one will keep Gus Johnson a little more lively than last week's Ohio State big noon game.
2: Yeah, wellness check on Gus, please.
1: And Virginia,
2: touchdown, Chris Henry.
1: Virginia Tech, BC. First of all, Virginia Tech looks tremendous, and they play Pitt next Friday. I am very much looking forward to that game. But how bad is Boston College, Bone? They only won by 6 last week against the main team that App State beat by 50. Are you kidding me?
2: I was checking scores on my phone of the games that I didn't have on TV last week, and I saw that score, and I thought, okay, I'm about 2 minutes away from having to alert Mac that BC's in trouble with me. I didn't
1: brutal,
2: do it.
1: Dude, brutal, dude. Yeah. Brutal. All right, so then you get to the afternoon window. You got Notre Dame-Purdue on Peacock at 3 o'clock. You've got Oklahoma at Georgia at 3:30. Arrogant Georgia fan wants to know, when you talking about this game? I'm talking about it right now. We won't talk a lot about it probably because I think we all think that Oklahoma's offense is a joke. And they will roll into Athens, and that Georgia defense will shut them down. I mean, Mateer turned it over, had two interceptions, Bone, against New Mexico. It just feels, I don't know, it feels like trouble for Oklahoma, man.
2: It feels like 31-3, 34-10. I don't really see Oklahoma, Max, scoring more. Maybe if double figures, it might be exactly 10. I don't see him going higher than that.
1: It's hard to imagine.
2: And is it Georgia favored by 14, I think, in that game?
1: Yeah. That feels like a Georgia cover, doesn't it?
2: Yeah, that feels like, man, yeah. That's my play of the week, Georgia covers out, if it's still 14.
1: Maybe the best game of the day, Ole Miss coming off the big emotional win against LSU at Florida in the Swamp, 3:30 on ABC. Another ranked matchup, Iowa-Michigan. First 1-10 wins, Boney, 3:30 on CBS. You have East Carolina trying to get to 2-2 at 4 o'clock on ESPN+, hosting North Carolina Central. And then you've got Vanderbilt at 4:15, the 4:15 SEC Network game, Vanderbilt-Auburn. Intriguing game.
2: pretty good one. Yeah, no, that's actually one of those ones that, no, that's a pretty good one there.
1: Let's see, 6:30, you have Charlotte hosting Louisiana on ESPN+. 7 o'clock, you got Alabama hosting South Carolina on ESPN. You've got West Virginia hosting Oklahoma State.
2: That's a good one.
1: Real good one. FS1.
2: Yeah, I think Vandy,
1: 7 o'clock.
2: Vandy, Auburn, and Oklahoma State, West Virginia could be two of those games that you wouldn't think about right away. But yeah, I think they're going to be very good games this weekend.
1: Oklahoma State, West Virginia, like that, the winner of that game could end up in the Big 12 title game. I honestly believe that.
2: West, by God, Virginia!
1: 7:30, you got App State at NC State. Very intriguing game that the Appies have been texting about this week. Where's State at emotionally? We'll talk about that one a bunch today. Oregon, USC, NBC at 7:30, A&M, LSU, ABC at 7:30. And then, as if we don't have enough matchups of intrigue at night, Missouri at Mississippi State, rank versus rank, 7:45, SEC Network. And on the same night, Charlotte FC is playing Chicago in a 4-5 matchup in the East. That's huge. Saturday night is just going to be, I mean, it's going to be crazy, man.
2: I was
1: going to
2: say that there's no way Willie P is not tweeting about cowbells, but he's got the soccer game though.
1: Yeah, he's not going to be able to watch at least until like the fourth quarter or so of that, man.
3: You know what that means, Willie P. Not a football guy.
1: You don't get an exemption for your job, really? Finny? You don't get an exemption? Work exemption?
3: Nope.
1: No? Those are tough rules, man. Finny's tough. Let's see here. What else do we want to mention? NASCAR at Kansas on Sunday. The NFL plays a bunch of games, Boney. Any of the games other than Patriots-Browns at 1 o'clock? Any of the other games that you want to highlight?
2: Patriots-Jaguars is pretty good, I would say, for two playoff teams last year. Chargers desperately need a win at Buffalo, or they're in trouble. The late window, the 4 o'clock window, Mac, not bad, because we all want to see Tampa go 0-3. You've got Ravens, Cowboys.
1: Tampa, Minnesota.
2: Yeah, you got Vikings, Bucks. You got Ravens, Cowboys. Also, Raiders, Saints is the CBS debut of one Lucas August Kuechly on the CBS NFL broadcast.
1: Nice. There you go. The Saints playing the 2-0 Raiders. How about that? I didn't see that coming.
2: That's not a terrible game, honestly.
1: The Ravens in Dallas is the Brazil game. Apparently, the turf is horrible in that soccer stadium. Apparently, it's just... But the NFL, the show must go on. The show must go on. Sunday night, Rams-Broncos, pretty interesting. Kind of like that one.
2: Absolutely. When we come back here on the Mac and Bone radio program on this Football Friday, it is time to talk Browns and Panthers. What do we feel good about? What worries us in the Sunday matchup in Cleveland? Mac Bone, the Fit Dog, Sports Radio, 92.7 WFNZ.
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5: 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Jay Daniels, he went down yesterday. 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

0: thing jumps off of film is this is a really fast group. You know, you talk about the front, Mason Graham, obviously Jared Verse on the other side, and then Carson Schlesinger right in the middle. This is a team that's, they're a little bit lighter. They're fast. They're really active. They chase the entire group. They play hard. They're striking at the ball. They have a real cool style about how they're playing football. And again, when things pop out and maybe they don't cover a concept well here and there, I know that's a communication thing as groups go through those growing pains of playing football together. But this is a group that I really respect and was able to talk about them a little bit today in the meeting and really highlight, you know, some of the features of what they do and the disguise coverages and things.
1: Coach Canales talking about the Browns defense. We're getting ready to talk about things, Bone, about this matchup. We love guys we think can really exploit the matchup on the other side of them. And then we're going to talk about things we're worried about. I will say this about the Cleveland defense. Like you and I were talking about it yesterday. I think it's clearly the best defense we will have faced to this point. And, you know, I did not remember this. I knew they had a pretty good defense with Myles Garrett last year. And obviously he's not there this year. But they were fourth in total defense last year, third in pass defense. And obviously, we had Nick Wilson on yesterday, and during the time where we were not completely goofing off and reminiscing about his days when he was here, during that portion of the interview, Bone, he talked about it's not just Ward. It's not just Denzel Ward. Tyson Campbell. Those guys are seen as a really good corner combo. So whether we have Coker playing or not, and now we're worried about that because he didn't practice, nor did XL yesterday with the ankle injury. These are some good corners for either T-Mac or hopefully T-Mac and Coker to go against, man.
2: Yeah, I mean, this is why I thought this one is a little bit, I don't know if scarier.

0: the right word, but I think this one, Mac, takes a little more thought, because I think this is going to be based off injuries and just where the, I thought they were. Look, I thought Atlanta was just, last week they were just ripe to get blown out, even at home. The Browns, I don't think they're going to beat the Panthers, but I just have that feeling of more of a, Fitty brought up a great example yesterday. That Jets game last year, where you kind of figured that the Panthers were going to win, but I think it's going to be a little bit more of a slugfest than we saw a week ago.
1: When he made that great point, though, he did.
0: Tyson Campbell's been limited, by the way, in practice this week.
1: Yeah, I think he's all right. I think he'll be all right. Yeah. Like, I don't. Their only guy that hasn't practiced at all this week that's had any DMPs is Tevin Jenkins, their right guard. So I don't know. The limiteds don't really get my attention much, Bone. But the DMPs, and they don't have near as many as we do.
0: My listening was limited in the last hour. Okay.
1: I may
0: have gotten caught in a little bit of a jam there for a second.
1: You're good now, though, baby. We good. Fitty, though, I will say this. Well, Fitty was making that great analogy of, could this be one where the offense has to work harder to score, and maybe ugly, maybe lower scoring and stuff like that. Fitty did get caught in one, though. A little pickle.
0: Uh-oh.
1: He started it by saying, this is going to be a shutout. He ended it by saying, I could see a 17-6 sort of game.
0: Fitty, I got your back, though, Fitty. We can't always, just because you say words, we don't have to use them against you, do we?
2: Also, Mac, I'm going to predict them to win in a shootout. That doesn't mean that's what
1: you mean a shutout. Now you're saying shootout.
2: Yeah, they're going to win in a shutout. That doesn't mean that's how this is going to unfold. Two things can be true. Just like the most true statement about on Sunday is going to be this right from our good friend Mike Tomlin.
3: The Browns is the Browns.
1: That is true. Every time we try to talk about, oh, but we're injured, we have to remind ourselves of that fact. The Browns, how about how mad Todd Bonken got about that?
0: Oh, yeah.
1: He messed the saying up, though. He's like, Browns are going to Browns, F that. But anyway.
0: We need that one, too.
1: We got that one in there somewhere. Fitty's got all the hits, baby. Fitty's got all the hits. Work that one in, too, Fitty.
0: Mac, I was trying to, I went to AI today. And I typed in some info trying to figure out if we can, what suggestions they had for our Friday pick names, like fortune tellers, magicians, what names would they list off for me? And I explained a little bit about us. They called you Notre Dame us. I thought, wow.
1: Notre Dame us.
0: That's pretty good, isn't it?
1: Oh, I wonder what you told them. This guy never gets a pick right.
0: They had me as Big Bankruptcy.
1: Big Bank, all right.
0: And they had Fitty as Joshua Fades Marlowe.
1: Fades, baby.
0: I got to tell you, Notre Dame us. That's not bad, is it?
1: That's well played, AI. Well, score one for AI, zero for Mac there. All right, so let's get into the matchup.
0: Sorry, Fades.
1: Let's get into the matchups here. Bankrupt, Fades, Notre Dame us. Going to break this down. What is, because I do think it does need to be said, as much as we, the Browns, the whole Browns are the clowns and all that stuff, right? I think it does need to be said. It feels like the best defense we're going to face, and I don't necessarily feel like, oh, it's a second straight route on the road. I do. They just beat the Bucks. They just went on the road and beat the Bucks. But what? Let's start on positive front. Like, what do you like about this matchup the most for the Panthers, though, Bob?
0: I love what I think the Panthers' run game can do if they stick with it. I think this is going to be a big Chuba game. I like the Panthers' running attack against the Browns front. Yes, the secondary is a problem, so I do think they're going to have to establish the run more and stick with it than they have the previous couple of games.
1: Yeah.
0: I don't think they're going to be able to air it out quite as much in this game as they have.
1: And listen, if we don't have Coker and or XL, you know, maybe that lends itself more to that game plan, and the Browns have been getting run on. There is no doubt about that. So I just feel like, I feel like this is a game, Bone. I think we can win in the trenches on both sides of the field. I think, to your point, they can run the ball. And here's the thing. We're as low as we rank run, you know, yards per game, like 20th or something like that, we're 11th in yards per carry. We all know the numbers would be even bigger if it wasn't for the penalties. So just, we're third in the league in penalties right now. Just stop with the damn penalties on offense. Stop with the penalties while you're blocking. Stop with the procedural penalties on offense. And let's just actually get all the yards that we deserve. deserve. I think on the other side of the ball, I think we can shut down their run game. They have been really struggling to run the ball, 2.8 yards a carry. You brought up the fact that Deshaun Watson, who still runs pretty well, I mean, not as scary as he used to be, but still runs pretty well, but he's their leading rusher. Judkins averages like 2.3, 2.4 yards a carry. Their run block numbers are really bad on all the different sites in terms of metrics, Bone. It just feels like we can. And I already look like, I know Atlanta ran for 157 on us, and I know we rank Bone dead last in run defense in the league right now, in large part because of the 291 from week one. I think we can win this matchup. Look at the way Atlanta ran the ball last night. They didn't run the ball on us like that. We didn't totally shut them down, but they didn't run it near like they did last night.
0: No. Also, you mentioned the running of Deshaun Watson, Mac. He's about one pick or fumble, though, away from being run out of the stadium also by that fan base.
1: Seriously, dude.
0: So right now, it's good vibes because they won, but it's not exactly like, oh, we'll give Deshaun a full game because they won. No, some fans are probably upset that he played well, Matt, because they want to pounce on Deshaun Watson. So they are ready to go for any mistake that dude makes.
1: And we have forced turnovers on the first drive each game this year. We have started with a bang. Matter of fact, we're the number one turnover-forcing team in the league right now. And that'll happen, Bo, when you have 5-1 game this early in the season. But can we do that to Watson? Can we do that early? He's had the 8th most turnover-worthy plays, courtesy of PFF, if you're thinking, Bone, turning the crowd against him with a turnover. This texter says, got to be honest, it feels like the first game where Bryce might not have a huge game. Do you believe that, Bone? Do you not believe that?
0: Yeah, I mean, at some point, Bryce isn't going to keep putting up the numbers that are historic in nature, but it doesn't mean Bryce can't play well and do what he's doing. I think Bryce will still play well. I don't know if it'll be the amount of touchdown passes and yards, but I'm confident that this is a matchup where Bryce can still play well.
2: As not a big game, though? Like, Mac, I think we're done with the 140-yard passing games because Isaac has proven through the first two games we're going to push the football down the field. So I don't think – he may not throw for 300 yards and 3 TDs. He'll still put up, though, I think, 230, even if they run the ball the way Bone's saying they're going to run the ball because they're going – and, like, I know they got two good man corners – but they're going to challenge this defense with how they push the football vertically down the field.
1: Even if they don't have Coker and XL?
2: I still think so, because I think that's who Brad Idzik is as a play caller. I know this is their offense, and they built this thing together, but he calls it differently. This is what the offense could have looked like the last 2 years if Dave wasn't the play caller.
1: Was Bryce ready for all this, too? That's another thing.
0: And those weapons
1: this is the best version of Bryce. Were those weapons ready to do that?
0: They weren't developed yet.
1: Yeah. I think it's all part of a stew, of a deep passing game stew that has resulted. I'll say
2: you
1: this.
2: You like stew, Mac?
1: I'll say
0: I knew it. I knew we were in trouble.
1: I love Jonathan Stewart. I love him. He's great. All right. There's not many foods I don't like, Fitty, except vegetables. Let's talk about the matchup in the passing game that I like, because Denzel Ward and Tyson Campbell, two good corners. This is man coverage for we're going to see a lot of man coverage. Cleveland messed around, played a ton of zone in their first game, and Lawrence lit him up. Parker Washington lit him up. They went back to their customary tons of man last week, and they did a job on Baker Mayfield. Not one wide receiver had more than 49 yards for Tampa last week. But I'm telling you, there is a matchup in there, Bone, that I think we can exploit. Their dude that's in the slot, I think we can give the business to. They don't put Ward in the slot. They don't put Campbell in the slot. But they do put Miles Harden in the slot. And I believe we put, if Coker, if he plays, get him in there. Waller, get him in the slot. And obviously get T-Mac some in the slot. Because those stud corners will not travel. Not that I don't think T-Mac can't make plays on those guys. But if you want to get a favorable matchup, which I think Brad Idzik and Dave Canales want to do, you go after Miles Harden, their slot corner. Feels like a huge drop-off, Bone, from the first two dudes to him.
0: Yeah, because the guys on the outside that we talked about are good, and their linebacker play is pretty good, too. So you're going to find the gaps in the matchups that you're talking about to exploit it, because that probably, Mac, you would say, is the strength of the Cleveland team, right? The corners and the linebacker. So
1: Schlesinger real good.
0: Yeah, you're going to have to try to find the gaps and the matchups to exploit because those other guys are good, man.
1: I think it's a good matchup for Freeling and Walker. Jared Verse only has one pressure. Mason Graham has the only sacks on from their defensive line so far from the interior. I knock on wood, I think this can be a better matchup because our tackles struggled last week, man. Today, Walker and Freeling both gave up a sack, and they gave up 10 combined pressures. Now, let's be honest, though. This is not a game where we feel like, well, I don't know. We'll see. We'll make our predictions later. See if anybody's picking a route. I'm sure Fitty will. But
0: Fitty's either got it as a shutout or a shootout. We're not really sure what's going on.
1: Could go either way. What are you worried about? What does anything scare you about the Browns? Is scare too strong of a word?
0: What makes me a little bit cautious or nervous, I would say, is the Coker injury because of how good those corners are. I would like to see our guys healthy versus those guys. So I believe that the concerns would be on our end of the injuries. And also, it doesn't matter who you're playing in the NFL. It is hard to win road games. It's hard to win back-to-back road games against anybody. So I think more of my issues would be on the side of the Panthers or mentality.
1: So you don't really have anything about the Browns that worries you, other than maybe their corners, right? Their pass defense maybe making it tougher for our elite wide receiver.
0: Arnold Schwarzenegger, a linebacker there, he kind of worries me a little bit. What's his name there?
1: Today, Schlesinger, baby.
0: Yeah, my bad.
1: I'll be back. That's what he said about where he will be. He'll be back on the field on Sunday. Fitty, are you worried? Bone is just giving the Browns some bulletin board material.
0: I worry about us more than I worry about like the Browns beating us. Does that make any sense, Fitty?
1: Do you worry about anything, Fitty, with the Browns?
2: Not overly. I do. I wonder how much of what we saw last week, Mac, from Watson is real. And I think what you did was you pointed out a great point. You look at that stat line, and he was 24 of 30. I forget for how many passing yards it was.
1: 238. Looks great.
2: 238. But the average yards of attempt, it was like he was pushing the football down the field. It was a bunch of dink and dunks, and maybe that's what that offense in Cleveland is going to be.
1: They get a lot of yards after the catch. Nick was talking about this yesterday, and the stats show it too. They get a lot of their yards after the catch versus Watson throwing the ball deep downfield. So you got to tackle. You got to tackle these dudes.
2: To me, the recipe is has been what the first two games have been. Let's get off to a fast start on both sides of the ball. Can we get an early turnover? Can we get a quick three and out? And can we get a lead and make that fan base turn on him early?
1: Make them get as bitter as those Green Bay fans were last night. Damn, I never seen those nice Green Bay fans so angry.
2: Because, Mac, if he gets the ball and he walks them right down the field, and let's say they get a quick like 10-3 lead or something, and he starts to believe, and then that stadium starts to believe, and that negative energy that's been surrounding them for the last handful of years goes away.
1: Yeah, you don't want that.
2: And their belief rises.
1: How about this?
2: We could be in for a dogfight.
1: How about this? Oh, I see what you did there. The dogfight, dog pound. 704 number. I'm a diehard Browns fan. Moved here years ago from Cleveland. You are underestimating Deshaun. He is a different quarterback this year, and you are underestimating our rookie receivers. Concepcion is a beast in the slot, and Denzel Boston is an absolute stud. Here's the thing, though. We've got Mike Jack and Horn. They're going to be. Boston plays outside. He's going to get one of those guys, I would think, just about every time. So as good as he's been, and there was a clip, Bone, I think you were the one that found it. You were Fitty found it, of McShay and Steve Mensch raving about how good Denzel Boston's been, and they knew he was going to be good. Like, he is their big play threat. But I like my guys Horn and Mike Jack against a rook playing his third game. I will concede.
0: You know who else has great offensive weapons, Mac? The Atlanta Falcons did also. That was their strength entering the game, right?
1: I will concede.
0: And they do have great offensive weapons. We saw them last night when they were melting the cheese.
1: Melting the cheese. I do. The Concepcion in the slot thing's interesting. Who for our squad is going to cover the shifty little slot guy? Because Merrick can't do that. Merrick plays the slot a lot.
0: Don't put Jimmy Horn on. Don't make it a Merrick versus Jimmy Horn matchup.
2: You've got to have Shaw Smith weighed up for this game, right?
1: Like, do you use him this week? Last week, they used Horn in the slot eight snaps, Caleb Evans in there six snaps, or do you go back to Shaw Smith-Wade? I would think maybe Shaw Smith-Wade, like you're saying, Fitty's a good point. This dude says, did that Browns guy text y'all with a straight face that Deshaun Watson's a different QB? Yeah, I don't know if I'm buying all that. He played a good game the other day, but he wasn't good in week one. And obviously the preseason, it was so rough that the Browns fans wanted to murder the guy. I don't know. I mean, I don't want to do the Mac disrespect on Friday, get your ass kicked on Sunday routine. I don't want to do all that, but I don't know. Jerry Jeudy's only got two catches. The rookies are early in their career. And I just don't, I'm not buying Watson off one solid game where, like Fitty said, his average distance to target was like 3.9 yards, you know?
0: I have some news fresh off the wire, Mac. Bryce Young, also a different guy this year.
1: Oh, yeah, baby. Hell yeah, baby. Good call. How about this text? Shocking development. You guys have found a Cleveland transplant here. Can we talk about the real issue? All those people from Ohio coming down here and ruining our steak.
2: I believe that Midwestern people are worse than Yankees. Like, I know that we
1: do they not count as Yankees? People from Cleveland aren't Yankees?
2: No, they're from the Midwest. They're Midwesterners.
1: That's the North, though, isn't it?
2: I don't view it as, I view them as Midwest. I love to complain about Northerners, too. Even though my best friend, God bless his soul, is a Yankee.
0: God rest his soul? You talking about Flounder?
1: Yes. You just put Flounder 6 feet under.
0: Just God rested Flounder's soul.
2: Love you, Flound. I think people from the Midwest, specifically Ohio, maybe even Missouri, they are the worst kinds of people.
1: Missouri, I wonder why.
2: And it's why, Mac, I declared one time on the Kyle Bailey show, I don't think you should be allowed to relocate from your region. Like, if you're born in the South, you stay in the South. You're born in the North, you stay in the North. You're born
1: why?
2: In the Midwest.
1: Because you want to host this show, is that why?
2: Maybe.
1: Are we not allowed to become old enough to make our own choices of where we live and realize that the South is a way better place to live? Are we not allowed to do that? I believe we should be allowed to do that. I'm just glad that Fitty called people from Ohio more annoying than people from the Northeast.
0: Yeah,
1: I'll take that, you know?
0: Felt good. What also feels good is when Lee Sterling joins us for his weekly picks from ParamountSports.com. 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
1: By the time it was over, Bryce put his statement on that win. T-Mac went over 100 yards, and then the defense, 5 turnovers, and Devin Lloyd plays one of the greatest games a Carolina Panther player has ever played.
5: That is the Bryce Young that was drafted number 1 overall out of Alabama. That is Bama Bryce through the first 2 weeks.
6: I think offensively, dare I say, the Panthers are dangerous.
0: I don't care who we beat. This is Panthers here we're talking about. Think about what we've been through. Think about the hell it took to get here.
7: I thought Devin Lloyd gave you a game. That is Carolina Panther linebacker lineage worthy play.
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0: 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And that one, I mean, that one has saved thousands of dollars for people. There's no doubt about it. 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
0: Everybody, Mac here. 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

0: Happy Football Friday, everybody. Finney said Happy Football Friday to the Ohio transplants with a hell of a message. You've got some fan mail, Finney. Fan mail on the text line that you could deal with.
1: We've got letters.
0: This dude says Finney is not a uniter. He is a divider.
2: Divide and conquer. That's my strategy.
0: But another texter wants Finney to run for president after what he just heard. So I don't know.
2: It can't be much worse than our current state.
0: Oh, my God. 92, did you hear what he just said about you?
3: I heard what he said. I'm going to tell that little bald, humpty, dumpty looking son of a gun to shut up.
1: That was a very... You just transitioned into ripping yourself there.
0: Oh, he had a self-strike ready, man. By the way, we got to do this. Before too long, we got to play the clip of Steve Sarkisian explaining how having the president of the game makes it harder on the teams and the coaching staffs
1: And what it did to Indiana and Miami in the championship game.
0: Which is being refuted. It's interesting. Some people are refuting that.
1: Lee Sterling.
0: We got to play that clip. But Lee Sterling is here to do. I forgot we had a Canes fan on the line. Lee Sterling is here for all business, baby. He's here to give you some winners, and he doesn't care if you're from Ohio, if you're from North Carolina originally, where you move, if you're from Timbuktu, he doesn't care. He can give you winners. And let's go through some of these games with Lee Sterling, our show handicapper, Paramount Sports and ParamountSports.com. Lee, what's happening, man? How you doing?
4: I'm good. I had an interaction with President Trump at the UFC, the last UFC at Miami. And we left, and his motorcade was leaving. It wasn't a motorcade. It was a city. There was probably 200 motorcycle police, 300 cars. It was a bigger force than the Iranian army combined.
0: It's crazy, the spectacle that brings.
1: That's what I break to Waffle House when I go there.
0: That's how you roll.
4: We're going to see in the first game if the curse, you know, he's saying that Tennessee's going to win. You know, when we start doing this game in a second, is that going to hold true? Or is Texas, you know, are they going to... Is he finally going to get a win, or is Texas going to blow him out?
0: Let's talk about it, because this game is fascinating, and Texas is right around a 5.5-point favorite in Knoxville. What do you think? You've already told us what the president thinks, but we want to know, Lee, what do you think? What's the right side on this one?
4: So the line has come down. It has come down from 5.5 to 4.
0: Oh, dang.
4: So, yeah, it's come. There's big money. Now we know 36 teams have 3-0 records. I think we know the least about Tennessee, but I was studying their tape of their three games. I think their offensive line is really good. That war against the Texas defensive line is going to be a spectacle to watch. And also, they're going to have to get more pressure on the quarterback than Ohio State did. People think of Ohio State as this great defense, but they allowed Arch Manning 3.83 seconds on average to throw the football. That's a lot in college football. The reason I'm having trouble backing Texas here is on the road they went 5 times last year. Lost to Ohio State. Okay, not terrible. Then they lose to Florida, which was not good last year, by 9. They lose to Georgia 35-10, blowout loss, and had to go to overtime. Just take it to overtime and win in overtime against the two bottom feeders in the SEC, Kentucky and Mississippi State. So I don't know if Arch Manning is even a top 10 quarterback, in my opinion. He led the comeback, but this kid fouls on Brandon. If he's not forced to go into third and long a whole lot, I like his pedigree here. I think they can run some. They have not beaten a number one team, Tennessee, since 1985. It's going to happen here on Saturday. Wrong team favored. Tennessee straight up 28-27.
0: Wow.
1: How about that? What about this ACC matchup? Louisville, 12.5-point favorites at home over Wake. What's the right play here, Lee?
4: Well, Louisville finally won a game that was like anywhere from -3 to +3. You know, everyone remembers the Miami win last year, but there's a bunch of games last year where they faltered. They took care of business last week against SMU. Now they face a Wake Forest team. There's not going to be a whole lot of guys on this team for Wake Forest that are going to play in the NFL, but they are a gutty bunch, and they're going to give you all they have. Louisville does have a weakness. They're 104th against the run. So I think that Wake Forest is going to run a lot more than last week. They're going to try to bleed the clock. The Deacs passing game behind Gio Lopez here, they're generating 6.5 yards per play. So I think Louisville's a more talented team, but we've seen them many times before stumble. I think they're going to win the game 38-28, but 12.5 points is a lot. I'm taking Wake.
0: I like that, man. And you saw that watching your Canes last week. That Wake team was gutty and hung in there, man. We're talking with Lee Sterling, ParamountSports.com. He's got a game of the week. And how about this? Louisiana-Charlotte game is the game of the week that he's going to tell you how to get and how to get all his picks this week. But and we'll get a Panthers pick from him here on air, as we always do. But let's go to the Sunday nighter. Rams and Broncos. I've seen this spread around 2.5 in favor of the Rams. What do you think?
4: I don't know if the right team is favored here. I know the Rams won that game against the Giants, but bottom line, as soon as Jackson Dart got injured, I mean, the Giants just basically, that was it for them. So I think this is a great setup for Denver. I think they got their confidence back last week, trailing by Jacksonville, just put the grindstone down, started running the football. Jonah Coleman, remember the name, Jonah Coleman from Washington, rookie running back, came in, did a great job. They need to use him more. And I think they have the defensive backs that can slow down Davante Adams here. He's not going to catch 195 yards, even 150 yards in passes this week. He was facing a horrible Giants cornerback duo. And Puka looks like not going to be able to play. Wrong team favored. Here we go. Twice in a row. No, three in a row. We're going Denver straight up, 24-23.
1: There you go. Right. Interesting matchup in the NFL between the unbeaten Raiders and the high-octane offense of the Saints. What's the right side here? Saints favored by 3.
4: Yeah, the 1-1, almost 2-0 Saints. So
1: yeah.
4: This is another much-improved team. I mean, who thought we'd be talking about this game here? But, New Orleans, they're gritty. I think their passing game is much better, Tyler Shook, than people thought it would be. The Falcons were 2-0 versus the Saints last season, and a Cousins quarterbacking Atlanta ended up beating them both times. So he faced him. He faces that defense early and often, so he knows Brandon Staley's unit. And I just think that Las Vegas right now with a better running game might be the play here. 4 in a row. Raiders win straight up also, 27-21.
0: Dang, how about that? We would love that one here, man. We would absolutely love that one. All right, the Panthers and Browns game in Cleveland. The Panthers, 2.5 or so, 3-point favorites, depending on where you're looking, Lee. What's your feel for this one?
4: Yeah, the last time the Panthers whipped the Falcons by the score of 30 to a real small number was the case Sunday, was week 3 last season. Came back to lose 42-13 at New England. So Panthers as a road favorite, starting to pop up more here, 3 times so far in the Dave Canales here regime since 2024. 2-1 straight up and against the spread after last week's -2.5 blowout here over the Falcons here. The boys wearing the brown uniform here have grown very accustomed to being a home underdog. 7-11 straight up, but in very interesting, 11-7 against the spread since 2021. So I think it's going to be a tighter game, but the right team is favored. Carolina Panthers here. I think they're going to be able to run the ball here all over Cleveland, 27-20.
0: There we go. Lee. Oh, man, we love it on Lee again this week. All right, Lee, so let's get down to business, though, for you, because these games are fun to talk about on the radio, but you got picks out there. You've got a Charlotte, Louisiana on Saturday, our 49ers. How are you going to call that game? That's your game of the week. And you got a ton of games. How did they get your game of the week? How did they get all your stuff this week?
4: Yeah, Louisiana, Lafayette, Lane 10, taking on Charlotte. Is it a blowout or is it a trap? I love one side of this game. 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And how about this, guys? We've won four straight weeks. Think about it. The odds on doing that, 16 to 1. So you want to make money, this is the week. And we have done it without a big unit release. Our first 40 to 50 unit max wager goes on Saturday. On our 40 to 50 unit plays, last 20 years, we're 74 and 32. That's over 70%. So you're looking for a big play, go Saturday. Just one place. Check out all the specials. Football, UFC, baseball. We haven't had a losing day in any sport in 9 days. 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
0: Awesome, Lee.
1: I'm not lost in 9 hours, Lee.
0: Keep you in 9 hours? You hadn't had a loss?
1: No, I haven't lost.
0: That's good. You're on a roll, baby. All right, Lee. Good luck to you. Keep it going, man. Thanks for coming on.
4: Okay.
0: Thanks, guys. Lee, I appreciate
1: it. Didn't know what to do with that new city. What a streak I'm on.
0: My boy, how about this text from Moore App Hate? I can help the callers out. Louisiana minus 10.5 is the play. That's on, cold, man. That's cold. Hey. Charlotte showed a little. They fought back late in that game against App a little bit. Made it respectable.
1: Charlotte's going to knock somebody off here, all right? It's just a matter of who and when, all right?
0: I like that
1: attitude.
0: I'm
1: looking at you, ECU, down the line.
0: Oh, dang. All right. Let's go to the Fit Daddy right now with a Fitty Flash. What do you got on this beautiful football Friday?
1: Don't flash like yesterday, please.
5: Fitty. Flash.

0: 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If only our listeners could have seen the look of horror when I told Walker Mayo how I wanted to greet him in the side studio yesterday before his show. More importantly, Mac, you mentioned...
1: Can we get to the sports update?
0: That Steve Sarkisian audio. Here is the Texas head football coach talking about how having the president on hand will impact in-game communication.
2: It won't change anything for us from a logistics standpoint, a timing standpoint of getting there. This will actually be my second time. I've had one other opportunity to do that. The one thing that you have to be aware of when the president goes to any game is that anytime he enters the stadium or leaves the stadium or changes locations within the stadium, they cut all communication. So they cut your headsets. They cut headsets to coaches. They cut headsets to coach-to-player communication. So you have to have a plan for that if and or when, and you get no warning. So that just gets cut out. So you have to have a plan for that to adjust if and or when he, you know, if he comes in middle of the first quarter or leaves in the fourth quarter or decides he's got to use the restroom, whatever that looks like you've got to be prepared to have no comms that for a short amount of time.
1: So whatever 92's bladder or appetite acts up, that could decide the outcome of a football game he's at.
3: I got a feeling he eats like Fitty. I got just a suspicion. So he did go on to say that in the national title game, he said, I'm friends with Cristobal. Cristobal told me in the national title game that the president started leaving in the final drive of the national title game, and it affected Miami. Their communications went out. It affected them. Now, since then, there have been people, you know, reporters that have gone and talked to sources and stuff like that. Kurt Cignetti himself has refuted that. He said it happened at the six-minute and change mark on a previous drive and then came back for the end of the game in the final drive. There are reporters that have sources at Miami saying that's not exactly true. So I don't know. I don't know if that story's true, but it is a variable. You know, these coaches want to prepare for every variable. Yeah. It's a variable you can't prepare for. At any moment, dude can start moving, and it's going to mess up your communications.
1: I mean, if he gets a hanker for an ice cream sandwich and has to get up for a minute, that could really affect your drive.
3: So that's
1: you have to go through his eating habits, his bathroom habits, when he wants to leave. That's a lot going on there, man.
3: That's kind of crazy. By the way, Vols AC, he has a lot of aliases. He's Charlotte AC.
1: Haven't seen this guy in a while.
3: He's Wolfpack AC. He's Vols AC because his daughter goes there. He just showed me a picture. They do these like themed bottles of liquor down there every like home game, and they name them. This one is real orange versus fake orange. And when you think about it, it is kind of true. Like, what Texas is doing isn't real orange. Is it? They just put it in an oven and left it there too long.
1: I don't really like either one of those colors, but that's just me there. When we come back here on the Mac and Bone radio program, can a local team pull off an upset? And if so, who is the team that will do it? Is it South Carolina, Appalachian State, Wake, Louisville? All those matchups we shall discuss on the Mac and Bone Show, Sports Radio 92.7 WFNZ.
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0: Warner from Monday Night Football on Westwood One. Join me and Hall of Fame quarterback Kurt Warner this week from Chicago and Soldier Field for the Philadelphia Eagles and the Bears. Chicago hopes to get back on track after falling to 1-1 last week, while Jalen Hurts and the Eagles want to build on their 2-0 start. It's the Eagles at the Bears coming up on Monday Night Football.
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15: Hey, y'all, it's Kyle Bailey coming up on a Football Friday show. Daniel Oyafusi, ESPN Browns reporter, stops by to preview the game. Captain Munnerlyn, Chip Patterson, Marty Snyder. We'll see you at 3 o'clock.

0: Yeah, we're definitely block top coals and have a lot of scars, you know, and you have to have thick skin. I mean, it's crazy business and a lot of things happen, but you got to be able to move to the next play or the next day or the next opportunity quickly. And I think that's the biggest thing we talked about is how we respond when there is adversity, and we have to respond immediately.
1: That's Dave Doran. That's the question about NC State. I know even State fans are asking it, like, we going to be all right? We going to be all right emotionally for this one? They bounced back from the Virginia butt whooping, but this is different, man. This is one where, like, your coach let you down, your coaches let you down, your quarterback let you down. You should have won a big game. It's just this one is a different one.
2: This is not to bounce back from. This is not an X's and O's challenge. It's not a scheme situation. This is a test of how do you psychologically and mentally get your team back. So it had nothing to do with talent-wise, they should win. But how does Doran get them back on the right track and overcome that? I think they can, but that's what he's dealing with this week.
1: And then you get that combined with the fact that, oh, this App team looks legit. Like, this doesn't look like last year and the team we saw in the second half of the year. They look like they got something, especially that quarterback, all those transfer receivers, few get a tight end. And the defense is better. So, like, that, this is an intriguing game.
2: And all the pressure squarely on NC State. App's already feeling good about themselves.
1: Oh, yeah.
2: This game doesn't really. I mean, yes, it's a big win for App and State, but they're going to have a good season with their schedule coming up, so they have no pressure here. NC State, if Doran loses to App at home after week zero and last week,
1: clean your stuff out.
2: Then it's over.
1: Get the boxes out at that point. Dave Doran said it himself. You know, he used to coach Bone at smaller schools, right? Came from the MAC, Northern Illinois. And he was asked about games like this from the group of six teams' perspective. He said, it's fun. You go shoot your shot, and you know it doesn't affect your conference play. You know, you just go take your shot at the big dog. So anyway, let's talk about this, and I'll throw App in here. I actually intended to throw Clemson in there, and then I did some research finally this morning and realized, holy crap, Clemson's a 1.5-point favorite, because I don't think they should be, y'all. But the three underdogs I want to throw out there is App State against NC State. Is that a 2-touchdown spread? What is that spread, Bonesy?
2: That's 14.
1: Okay, so 2 touchdowns. All right. You have South Carolina as an underdog at Bama. That is 12 or so?
2: That is 12.5, okay. And 98% of the money line is on Bama.
1: Holy.
2: And 87% of the 12.5 line is on Bama.
1: Damn. And then you got Wake Forest. They are... I don't know the answer to this one, though.
2: We just did that game. It is right here. That is 12.5 for Louisville.
1: Oh, shoot, we did, didn't we? Oh, crap. Damn. My bad, Lee. My bad.
2: Let me translate here. I did that game. Mac was in his own zone.
1: I was in La La Land. I was planning on what IPA, what seasonal IPA am I buying today?
2: It's actually, right. Mac, some places up to 13.5, to be honest.
1: Okay, so let's talk straight up winners. These are all right around the same point spread. Can anybody... do y'all think there's an outright upset in any of these games?
2: Not South Carolina. My confidence is shook it at the moment. I don't think, based off circumstances, I'm not saying that they can't make it close, but I do think State bounces back because they have to. It's a have-to-have-it program game for NC State. So I would say it's in Louisville. But the way that Wake competes, they pushed Miami last week. I would think the best chance of all three would be Wake, because Louisville's coming off their big win at home over SMU. Do they have a little bit of a letdown in this game? I think Wake would have the best chance of those three matchups.
1: I don't mean to upset App fans. I love y'all. I'm so happy that the season has started the way it has for y'all. But I believe I believe NC State will be ready, and I believe they'll want to take their anger out on somebody. And I believe that they can pound it with Duke Scott and Davion Gauss. I believe that offensive line is going to have an advantage in this matchup. Lean on the group of six team, Boney. I also think that they can hold up way better against the run. App has struggled to run it this year, but their passing game has been ridiculous. I just think in the trenches, State can win. I like what you're saying about Wake, though. And it does sound like Gio Lopez is going to play. He has been banged up since the Purdue game, hurt his hip bone, but he still made a bunch of plays last week against Miami to give them a chance in that game. I could see Louisville still thinking about last week and their big win against SMU. I feel like Louisville's going to have to work for this, but I'm going to be honest. I think Alabama's going to have to work for their win, too. The last two times, you know this, Bone, times your Gamecocks have played them, like they've been lucky to survive. They've been lucky to win those games. I expect South Carolina to be in the game on Saturday. You got, how are your stones looking over there, Fitty? You got an upset pick? you picking any three of these teams to upset or at least hang in the game?
3: I think if I was going to pick one, Mac, I would probably lean South Carolina just because we've seen that program under Beamer in this position before. He always has them ready to go. They're always prepared to bounce back. And I also, I have a lot of questions about what Bama is outside of Keelan Russell. Like him individually, he's fantastic. He's tremendous. He's worth every bit of the hype he got in the preseason. And he very well could be a dark horse candidate to win the Heisman Trophy this year with the numbers he's putting up here early on in the year. But, Mac, they gave up 36 points to Florida State.
1: Oh, yeah, 377 pass yards.
3: Like
1: that's the thing, though. Can Sellers take advantage of their pass defense?
3: I would think so because I don't think Ashton Daniels is half the quarterback that Lenoris is.
1: He did turn it over three times, Daniels. Look at Bone.
2: Not supposed to be.
1: I think Bone would rather have Ashton Daniels now.
2: What Lenoris is showing up. I mean, that's the note of the whole thing, right? I mean,
3: I feel like, but he's going to be challenged this week. He's going to hear the chatter, not from you.
1: I think they're
3: from that
1: back.
3: Fan base.
1: I think it's going to be a hell of an effort from South Carolina. I just don't have the guts to pick them to win. They've got to force turnovers.
2: I hope you guys are right.
1: Keelan Russell turn it over three times in the blink of an eye against Kentucky.
2: My confidence is down right now. So you are
1: in the dumps, man. Yeah. I get it.
2: That loss stung more than the average loss last week.
1: I get it.
2: And it wasn't just that they lost. It was deflating because they started out so well, and then they got blown out, essentially, in a game where they were blowing the other team out. It's kind of embarrassing in some ways, is it not? To be dominant that early, and it's kind of a foregone conclusion who's going to win by the end. And it's the other team. South Carolina scored late.
1: I didn't view it that way. When y'all went up 16-0 and missed your chances to score more touchdowns and had to kick three field goals, I thought, uh-oh, you let Kamario Taylor and that offense hang around. And sure enough, you did. So I just didn't view, but I get what you're saying. By the way, Wake fans are showing up today on the show.
3: All four of them.
1: They're
2: nasty and vicious today.
1: Trap game for Louisville. My Deke's got a shot.
2: It's NC State for Louisville next week. So it's SMU, Wake this week, and then NC State. Although is Louisville Mac going to look ahead to NC State?
1: No, I don't think so. But they're going to be looking back, as I think the theory.
3: We also
1: had a Wake fan, Fitty, that said they are the best team in the state of North Carolina, and Duke Bone started turning that hat around, text them back.
2: All I said was we will decide that Duke Wake issue end of the season, last game of the year, and try to keep it within 17 this year. Duke blew you out. So I don't know. I respect Jay Dicker. I don't hate Wake by any means. I don't know if you know this. I went to high school with Chris Palmack in that area. So I don't hate Wake, but Wake Forest fans,
1: I would lean Duke, but Wake is. I think Wake's going to win themselves some games this year, too.
3: Also, for the ACC's sake, we need Louisville to win this game. You can't have the win you had last week against SMU after that second-half performance against Ole Miss. This could very well be the second-best team in the league. They could legitimately go to the playoff. You can't lose at home to Wake Forest. Can't happen.
1: No, that would suck for the conference. It would. But Louisville last year losing to Cal sucked for the conference. Like, you know what I mean? Like, you know, SMU losing to Cal sucked for the conference. This is hashtag ACC, boys. I think Louisville escapes because I love Louisville and I love their running game. But I think it's a fight, man. I really do.
2: We come back. We talk Panthers. Are we buying any of the talk about the worries this week? The injuries to Coker, XL, and Devin Lloyd? And the thought that this is a trap game? Panthers-Browns talk next. 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

0: get the overall men's health assessment because my blood pressure level wasn't right either. And a lot of you might have thyroid level or prostate level off. Find out where your level's at. Find out why you're not feeling the way you used to. All right, things go wrong. We get older with our bodies. But you can do something about it. We don't just need to, whatever. You know, we don't need to do that. Low T Center is a perfect place to address what's going on with a man's health. They are the place that reinvents men's health care and the one-stop shop for men's health. Most health insurance is accepted there. And the Low T Center is a place that has been a big help to men all over the country.
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0: By the time it was over, Bryce put his statement on that win. T-Mac went over 100 yards. And then the defense, 5 turnovers. And Devin Lloyd plays one of the greatest games a Carolina Panther player has ever played.
2: That is the Bryce Young that was drafted number 1 overall out of Alabama. That is Bama Bryce through the first 2 weeks.
3: I think offensively, dare I say, the Panthers are dangerous.
4: 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This is Panthers here we're talking about. 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
5: I thought Devin Lloyd gave you a game. That is Carolina Panther linebacker lineage worthy play.
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3: What's up, Devon?
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0: It's the Mac and Bone.
1: Do it live.
2: It's huge. You know, having guys that are, you know, they not only just are big, but they like you said, they play big. You know, being able to get physical, the top of routes, go and meet the ball in the air, going. It's huge for me. You know, we have a ton of guys that I can go and trust and know. Just, you know, try to give them a shot. And that's such a luxury as a quarterback. You know, I'm so grateful for the weapons we have, for the receivers, the tight ends, the backs, the way that they play. Again, they make my job so much easier. So for me, it's just trying to give them a shot, get the ball in their hands, and they do all the hard work. So it's great having them around.
3: That is Bryce talking about having these big receivers, big catch radius, and you saw that on display on the ball where T-Mac mossed C.J. Henderson on the sideline. You saw that on the play where Coker made that sprawling diving catch on the sideline to haul it in. It's a beautiful resource, and it's just a couple of the things that make this Panthers offense hum and purr right now. Mac and Bone.
4: I went bird noise. I'm not sure why. Why am I purring like a bird? I don't know. I got nervous. I just started making noises.
3: I was gonna say that didn't sound like a great purr. All
4: you
3: right.
4: Got a purr for us?
3: Not really.
4: Yeah, I know.
3: How do you purr? I really don't know.
4: Purr.
3: It just occurred to me. I don't know how to make.
4: I'm not a big purr guy.
3: I can do that. But the purr, I don't really know. I don't really know what to do there. I don't have cats. I really don't even know what noise they make. I know Sir Purr, though, baby. I know, yeah. Sir Purr. He's an icon and an entertainer. We got 2 more hours to go. We're going to have fun on a Friday. We're going to celebrate the fact that this is the time of year. We got football to watch. We have so many in college. You have so many different fan bases that are either excited or either fearing to get this. And there's 6 ranked matchups. There's so much cool stuff to talk about there. But this Panthers-Browns game, Bone, is a chance to get to 2-1, have Sunday night football here against the Lions. This place will be rocking if they get to 2-1. But as a texter put it yesterday, there's a huge difference in the atmosphere Sunday night if you win or if you lose this game. And as someone that's going to be there at Doghouse, be at the game, I want that place rocking.
4: Mac,
3: I do, man.
4: Mac, when's the last time the Lions came to town and you were in the crowd, if you recall?
3: Oh, yeah, the freezing cold game.
4: Yes.
3: Holy
4: crap. One of the great offensive performances in franchise history. But we don't want to focus on the Lions.
3: Over them.
4: We can't do that, though. We don't want to fall into a trap where we're looking into the Lions.
3: Do not at all, Bonesy. So I want to talk about some of these things that Panther fans are throwing out as concerns in this game. In fairness, we were talking about in the first hour or second hour, matchups we like, matchups we're worried about. We didn't really have a whole lot of matchups we're worried about against the Browns. Like, that's the first thing I would say to the Panthers. They're the Browns. Yeah, they beat Tampa. You're the better team. You're the better team. Go take care of business. But the injuries are the number one thing, I think, that have fans shook. Because yesterday we were kind of hoping, Bone, with the injury report, that stuff would work itself out in a positive way. Instead, it got more negative. Now, we did get Jalen Phillips full practice, and he did assure the media, oh, yeah, I'm good to play on Sunday. And you do have Bobby Brown and Pat Jones coming back, it looks like, unless there's a setback, knock on wood. But they've been practicing all week. But now we have 3 specific players that I think have fans spooked. The fact that the calf injury for Devin Lloyd is still as such, to use a Ron Rivera term, that he did not practice yesterday still. Now, we'll see if he does a little bit more today. And then you have the Coker. I think the Coker XL thing has fans freaked out because I think everybody thought, okay, Coker's limited on Wednesday. They're going to ease him, you know, in. Well, he went to a DNP. Yesterday. So he's going in the wrong direction. And then XL, there's a knee injury. Apparently he had an MRI on Monday. And then he comes out Wednesday practices. But by Thursday, he DNP'd. So the first thing is, and we could talk this through, Panther fans, hit us up on the text line. Like, how worried are you about these injuries? And is there 1 or 2 specific injuries you're the most worried about?
4: Like, I'm really concerned about Devin Lloyd because of what it is. That's an injury, Mac. Even if he's feeling okay, we've seen in other sports that when it comes to the calf strains and those type of injuries, you got to be careful not to go out there too soon, or it can become a much worse situation. And that could be one where we get Tyrese Haliburton in NBA Finals. He was dealing with a calf strain. We've seen various baseball players have calf strains, and they go back out there, and all of a sudden they're back for a short period of time. They're out again. I would be very, very cautious, Mac. And if he has to miss a game, it sucks, but you have to be really careful not to sacrifice potentially a long-term situation. And they're not easy to... I don't think those are easy injuries to judge sometimes, because I think the guys might feel all right, but they go out there and one wrong misstep, and it could be a major problem. So I'm a little bit concerned about what the injury is for Devin Lloyd.
3: I will say this, and yeah, just a texter says that calf can lead to Achilles. We talked about that yesterday. I'm going to trust Devin Lloyd in the comments he made the other day on Wednesday, where he said, I'm not too concerned about it. Happened in the second half of the game, or first half of the game. I played the whole second half after that. I played extremely well, ran extremely well with the football twice. My gut is he's going to play and he's all right. And there's no need to practice this man right now. The Coker thing has me the most worried. Some texters are worried about the Coker XL combo. This Walk 'em Down says no one cares about XL.
4: That's not true.
3: I think it's the fact that, again, if you can't win a football game without XL's contributions, you should pack it up. I will say that. I think it's the combination bone of if Coker's out and XL's out, you're down 2 and 3 wide receiver, right? Or you're down 1A, 1B, and number 3.
4: In a matchup where the secondary is one of their strengths already, so your offense, which has been flying high already, you miss two wideouts against that secondary, you're going to have to kind of almost hopefully check. They would think about changing their approach a little bit and be a run team more than
3: that. That's got to be part of it. But the Coker thing, like, I'm not going to lie, that has me shook a little bit. That does. Because I thought this hang. Now, the good news is, Bone, we got a bye week after next week. So I don't know if he can make it to the bye week, or does he sit out one game, play that. But at some point, there's going to be relief during the bye week where he can sit out, and you would hope that ankle can get good. But that one has me worried. He's been playing at such a high level. You mentioned it. Denzel Ward and Campbell are really good. But what did I say earlier? That dude that plays in the slot, Bone, is very gettable. And we like Coker in the slot a lot. So I would like to see him out there being able to exploit that matchup. I also worry about if you have to go down to receivers 4, 5, and 6. How are they going to get open against the man coverage of Campbell and Devin and Ward?
4: Yeah.
3: So I do worry about that the most, this Coker situation. This texter says Coker's fine. He said it's just a precaution. Coker has not spoke, I don't think, Bone, since the DNP yesterday.
4: It's not the initial Coker stuff. It's the video that Television's Nick Carboni posted, and then that was what got people shook back when he was talking to a coach leaving the field, almost being consoled in some way.
3: Kind of being patted on the back, and then he just walks off the field.
4: He's not been out there since then. That's the worry about that one for sure.
3: This texter says, what about Coker being out? Does Waller play some slot? Waller's already going to be in that slot. But yeah, to Bone's point, like, how do you overcome these things? Even if they don't have Devin Lloyd, Bone, I said it the first hour, I like the combination of Okereke and Dodson better than the linebackers from last year. And you are playing a Browns offense. I just don't expect them to light up the scoreboard. Even their win against Tampa, they scored only 23 points. But to your point, I think the big question is, what are the things we do offensively? You said run the ball. Waller, more snaps from Waller probably. Maybe more 3 tight end, more 13 personnel. Or you get tight ends on the field. I do think there are ways, Bone, where this offense can still be good enough to beat the Browns. I wouldn't want to be playing, Bone, one of the best teams in the league. I wouldn't want to have this be the Philly game, you know, if we're going to miss two wide receivers. But against the Browns, like, do we have to score a ton to get them, you know, to beat them?
4: Yeah, the Browns,
3: I don't feel like it.
4: The Browns hoping this game is to really muck it up and have it a real low-scoring game an ugly game. Texter says Coker was on NFL radio yesterday.
3: I didn't know about
4: acted
3: that.
4: Acted fine, which
3: Oh, shoot, I didn't know about that,
4: I
3: y'all.
4: Did not know, but I'll check on that, double
3: Where's
4: check.
3: Where's that at, kiddies?
4: I'll double check, but if he's on a media thing, usually if a guy's not doing well, he's not going to do media. So
3: I wonder
4: that's
3: if we got a cut of that. All right, that's good work by y'all. Because we'll missed that one.
4: We will find that for sure. Good eye there, 919. But we'll make sure it's yesterday, though, because if it wasn't yesterday, it might be something from a week before or earlier in the week.
3: Yeah, we'll see. Okay. We'll just see if you can find all that, right. Fitty. See if you can find any of Jalen Coker being on NFL radio yesterday. Let's see. What else do we have going on here? This texter says, we're playing the damn Browns. If we can't lose a couple of starters and beat the Browns, there are bigger issues to worry about. I feel like we still have enough. Honestly, if all three of those guys don't play, I would still pick the Panthers to beat the Browns. It gets dicey and scary then.
4: It's going to be, it's more of a fight than we think it should be at this point, right?
3: Yeah. Now, what do you think about the trap game thing? I saw Cat Crave, the Panthers blog site, bring this up. I saw somebody else text us about this. Is this a trap game? Can we blow out our rival big and then we go to the Browns? This doesn't really feel definition of trap game for me.
4: I don't really feel like the Panthers are good enough consistently yet. They're still working their way to that to end up falling for the trap situations. I still think, Mac, that they're still 2 weeks removed from a game where they gave up 59 points. I don't think their attention, Mac, is going to swerve off of what it has to be on now. I don't think they're at that point yet. I still think they're not good enough to not focus on their opponent yet.
3: I know that
4: I'm not saying they're not good, but they're not good enough yet to overlook somebody.
3: I know after last night's demolition of the Packers that the nation now views the Falcons' bone as elite. I understand that. But, I don't think the Panthers really feel like they're still not less than 2 weeks removed from giving up a Kuechly, giving up 59 points. I don't feel like beating the Falcons and Cooper Rush and Jack Strand has them feeling like their bleep doesn't stink. You know what I mean?
4: No, I don't buy that for a second.
3: Like, it's not like some huge win against one of the best teams in the NFL. So I don't really feel the trap game thing. Plus the Browns won. See, that's another thing that I think makes it by definition not a trap game. You got a team, Bone, that actually, the fans actually are proud of the Browns right now. Like, they don't know what to do with themselves. They're happy about the win over the Bucks, so they're going to, at least at the start of this game, be a little fired up, and hopefully our defense can change that, and we can get them hating on Deshaun. But, yeah, I just, they beat a Tampa team, Bone, that, we battled with last year down to the wire, split with them in two games. I don't know about the whole trap, we're not ready to play thing.
4: This texter now refutes the report of NFL radio having Jalen Coker on.
3: Oh, shoot. Now we got, okay.
0: Yeah, I just did a quick scan. I saw nothing of Coker.
4: That would be big because that means he's probably, but if he's not, then that doesn't really
3: matter.
4: So
3: we don't think there was an NFL radio interview by Coker. Where are we getting this stuff from, man? Here's the thing. Who do you trust, Fitty? In the year of our Lord 2026. It's so hard to know. I wanted to trust those texters, but they must have got bad information from probably a non-trust. Who can you trust in this world, Fitty?
0: And who am I to judge? I got AI'd in terms of a Jameis Winston quote the other night after the Monday Night Football game.
3: That is true.
0: But I'm not going to judge the texter. Mac, let me ask you this question. If Carolina loses on Sunday, and then they come back next week against the Lions and they win at home, are we going to get last year's vibes from this year's team with the we're going to win one, lose one, win one, lose one? Because here's my thing. This is how I view Sunday's game.
3: We will.
0: You got to take every game. It's one game at a time. Can't look ahead. If they are a playoff team, playoff teams win this game. That's how I view it. If we are a team that's capable of being one of the seven best teams of the NFC, whether it's through division or through a wild card, we win the game on Sunday. If not, I think it's fair to question, are they a legitimate playoff team?
3: Yeah, you got to get this one. We said last week you have to get that one, that you got to get this game. Regardless of the injuries, you're the better team. You got to win a game like this. And there is a burden of proof to show that, hey, we can do consistent. Do we have more developments on Jalen Coker on the text line?
4: I don't know.
0: Did an interview with Larry Sprinkle, according to one texter.
3: Oh, people are joking. I was thinking this was a serious text. By the way, did Bebop actually say something funny, Bone? Is this a first?
4: I was ignoring him.
3: Bebop says, you can trust the government. Or is he being serious? I don't know.
4: I have no idea.
3: I'm hoping that's a silly.
4: When we come back, we're going to get frisky on a Friday here because it's our college football confidence check-in for all the teams in the Carolinas. Who's feeling good ahead of their matchups this weekend? 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

0: these teams have played the last 2 years, it's been down to the wire. Bama had a good week eventually last week, but FSU scored a little too many points for comfort. But then we also watched what South Carolina did. And South Carolina, the antithesis, they got off to a really fast start, and then they withered down the stretch. So, like, each of these teams is the polar opposite of each other in terms of halves. There may be a good derivative play for those of you interested in betting this game on that front. But Lenora Sellers has to bounce back or it's over. And I say this game's over. More than that, could be over. My instinct on this game since the conclusion of Saturday's games is South Carolina is going to take a fight to Alabama. That's my instinct.
1: There you go. There you go, Gamecock fans. Josh Pate's got an instinct that South Carolina's going to take the fight to Alabama. And I have that instinct, too. What could go wrong, Bo? What could go wrong?
2: Nostradamus is back.
3: When is 49-7 in the third quarter, Mac? Remember this moment of the
1: you
3: show.
1: You calling route, Fitty? You calling route?
3: No, you just asked what could go wrong.
1: Okay.
3: You teaming up with Josh Pate?
2: Seems
3: a little dangerous.
2: Can I say something about this matchup here? I don't want to sound defeated because I've been that way all week. But I would like to say, South Carolina plays at Alabama, Kentucky next week, who's better, at the Gators, then Tennessee, then Oklahoma, on and on and on and on. To think they're going to win all those, I'm not a dumbo. Like, that would be insane that they're going to win them all. So, what I need to see, Mac, is a higher compete level, at least, against Bama. Can they do what they've done recently and push them to the end? If they win, that's great. But I need to see some fight. Some care. I need to see Sellers play well. I need to see them push Bama, and I need Sellers to carry them to some degree. I don't need to see them get blown out, because I think there's some carryover, Mac. If they do keep it close, they do play well, Sellers does play well, let that carry over to next week against Kentucky. Let there be some carryover. Even in a loss, I think they can gain something here. But a blowout loss here, where they don't show up and Sellers is awful, there could also be some carryover in a negative way.
1: Alabama is very slow to start games. You saw it last week against Florida State. They got down 21-6. You saw it against Kentucky. Keelan Russell turned it over three times. Bing, bang, boom. Kentucky opened up a lead. The question is, if the Gamecocks get a lead early, because I think they have to start strong, take advantage of that, but can they hold a lead? We've seen Shane Beamer's squad blow leads. Yeah. Last week and beyond, multiple times. I just feel like they'll be in a fight. I feel like you will leave Saturday feeling better. But that's what we want to ask you. Who feels college football confidence this week? We had a Bama fan last hour that said this is a blowout. Keelan Russell will be on the bench mid-third quarter. How do Gamecocks fans feel about that? Does that tick you off, or do you say, yeah, he's probably right? And anybody else that wants to jump in here, Clemson fans, it's a scary game tonight against Cal. How do you feel about that? NC State and App fans, we got to get NC State and App fans going. Are both sides confident? App fans and Wake fans, Bone, have been the pluckiest underdog fans of the week. Wake fans today are calling out Louisville. They're calling out Bones Duke Blue Devil. They're calling out all the Carolinas. They're calling out everybody. It's very feisty behavior from Wake fans. App
2: Dare
1: fans,
2: I say Wake's getting unruly right now.
1: It's crazy. It doesn't usually happen. App fans want a piece of State. I think App fans... Listen, it's fun. It makes it fun if y'all want to text in and say, oh, NC State, they're going to choke another game away. They're going to do it against us. I think there's a trench difference between them, NC State, and their budget to acquire players, and App State and their budget to acquire players. And I would be shocked if Duke Scott and Davion Goss do not run over App. I just would.
2: This is a gotta-have-it game, Mac, for State, and I don't mean just for the season. Obviously, it is. This is a gotta-have-it game for the program, for Dave Thorne. This is a you can't lose. You lose this game, I think it's over
1: for
2: Dave
1: Thorne. Do you think there's any chance they can lose, though? Like, I think there is close to a 0% chance that they lose this football game.
2: Can I say, though, Mac?
1: I'm saying close. I'm not going all the way.
2: Mac, this is NC State. Did you think a week ago, on Saturday, when they had the ball at the end, there was a chance to lose? They said, hold our barbecue, Mackie. So I will never say close to zero. So I will never do that. Yes, this is NC State. They could padiddle down their legs at any given moment. They could completely fall apart. So I will never say never with State.
1: 704 number says, Mac, I'm not sure State has the best quarterback on the field. Singleton is a beast. He is. And State's defense, you know, you saw Curtis last week hit some balls downfield. Averaged almost 10 yards an attempt. So, yeah, if State can't, I think State's going to control their run game. App has struggled a bit to run the football. But, yeah, I mean, I'm not saying that App doesn't do anything in this game. I would be utterly shocked if State lost in this spot. To Bone's point, I was utterly shocked that C.J. Bailey said, come on over here and hit me and knock the ball away. Like, so, yeah, it is State.
2: Fitty, well, what do you feel about Max saying there's really no chance State has to lose this game?
1: Yeah, I said close to 0% chance that they lose. Close.
3: I think that's very disrespectful to App State with how good they've looked here early on this year. And also, what is NC State? I know they were on the verge and should have won that game last week. But what have they done?
1: They did a lot of stuff, though, like good stuff on the road against an SEC team. That can't be forgotten here.
3: I just wonder where this team's psyche is after what happened last week.
1: That's a legit question.
3: Combined with what happened in week zero where they showed up to Virginia and got ran all over by that program. Bone, the fact that you said this is a gotta-have-a-game, isn't that a pretty damning reflection of where NC State football is in year 14 under Dave Doran? Well, they gotta win a game at home against Appalachian State.
2: Well, it's because of the way the season played out. They didn't show up week one. They had one of the worst losses ever against Vanderbilt. Now, if they were to lose to App, a in-state team on top of the other,
1: it would be horrible. I think that's all Bone saying. Bone's not on here saying they're going to win. By the way, Captain Chuckles over there. I don't think all of a sudden we'd all view it as a layup if App came calling for Carolina. You know what I mean? You're acting like, this is disrespectful. Like, really? Like, we view Carolina as some unbeatable force against App State?
3: I'm talking about NC State, Mac.
1: I don't understand what you're saying.
3: I'm saying that I think App State's more than capable of going in there and competing with this NC State team for four quarters. This isn't going to be some 48-7 result on Saturday.
1: No, I'm not saying that, but I'm saying it's at least a 14-point win, I believe.
2: It's down to 13.5, by the way.
1: Have I ever been wrong? I mean, have I ever led you astray on a game prediction?
3: Point blank period, if State loses on Saturday, Dave Doran should be unemployed on Sunday.
1: Oh, yeah, get the boxes out. It's a get-the-box-out situation. Let's talk more here, although Smitty from the City says we could play Will Wilson, barely throw the ball the whole game, and still win.
2: You're going to need C.J. Bailey to win this game.
1: 828 says App State's front seven has to play lights out. App does have a good tandem linebackers, Ferris and Mitchell. You're right. And this defense is much closer to the standard at App defensively than past years. I just feel like it's a, you know, they lean on them. Maybe it's one of those things where the game's close for a while, but the depth of the Power Four team, yeah. You know what I mean, weighs in. All right, so Clemson, this texter says, why is everybody acting like this is such a scary game for Clemson? I was more scared about the Tar Heel game, and we really showed something, outscoring them 22-3 in the second half. This game, the alarmists are overdoing it. This Cal game, to me, is should be nerve-wracking to Clemson fans. And I don't think Clemson's winning. Now, that might be good news for Clemson fans. But I like the way Clemson's defense has played, Bone, outside the top 100 in like every category of total defense. Like, I just think Saga Pulitelli could light him up. Can they stop Muhammad from running the ball?
2: It's a short week after an emotional home win. You got to get the guys ready for this one here. Yeah, I could definitely see Cal winning. Actually, I would probably
1: start at 10:30 at night your time.
2: We talk about trap games. You're coming off the win over North Carolina at home. You've got the Friday night sleepy kind of game against Cal, and then you've got Miami next week at home. So you talk about the game between the games, that's trouble. This has trap written all over it for Clemson tonight.
1: Bone Shrine Guy says, Cal doesn't worry me, so that we will probably lose. Jonathan says, I have no dog in the fight, but how does a Clemson fan think they're guaranteed to beat anybody?
2: They're favored by 1.5 in this game.
1: I know, and I was surprised they were favored, man.
2: I think it flipped around. I thought Cal was favored.
1: Is that what it was?
2: I think so.
1: Yeah, I thought they were favored
2: both ways. So,
1: Smitty from the City's back again trying to trash App State and what his Wolfpack will do. We could do to App what Virginia did to us.
3: That's what you're supposed to do. You're an ACC school. That's a Sun Belt school. You're supposed to, if you do that, you're supposed to do that. You shouldn't brag about that. You're supposed to run App State to the ground.
1: I need to know, Fitty. I feel like I remember watching a game not that long ago.
3: Yes, I know. They came into my stadium and beat me.
1: Okay, that's all I want to say.
3: I get that. Also, when we talk about this Clemson-Cal game,
1: yeah,
3: you forget about the one intangible. What does the man upstairs think about this game? Because Dabo told you last week they won the game because God wanted them to win that football game.
2: I thought you meant in our building upstairs.
3: Does God want Clemson to beat Cal?
2: Or somebody, yeah.
3: Because if God wants Clemson to win, I think Clemson's going to win. But I don't know. Is 10:30 of a start too late for God? I don't know.
1: That's a hell of a breakdown, Fitty. Hell of a breakdown. Bone, give me another game that we're not talking about. It doesn't have to be local. I mean, some of these SEC games are so freaking juicy. Like, what fan base? There's Tennessee against Texas. We got a lot of Vols fans. I think we got Gator fans listening, but they...
3: We got Bone.
1: I haven't heard from you this week.
2: I want to smack your fat face.
1: Gators against Ole Miss. Like, is there a fan base out there, Bone, you want to say you should feel confident this week?
2: Boy, I can't wait to see... Texas and Tennessee, Ole Miss, Florida, those two games right there. Kind of the unknown of maybe how good Tennessee is there in that game. I lean Texas to beat Tennessee. I'm still not believing yet in Tennessee. Now, Ole Miss, Florida, Florida's favored in all the money's coming in, like 80% on the Ole Miss side. I do think this screams a letdown for Ole Miss. I think that Gator offense can hang with Chambliss and the offense for the Gators offense can hang with the Ole Miss offense there, score some points. I think the Gators get a huge win and prove that they are actually one of the better teams in the SEC this year. I think the Gators beat Ole Miss.
1: See, I'm with you on the Gators. That's the fan base I wanted to shout out. Tennessee, I'm just not sure. Like, I picked Texas earlier in the week to win by double digits. I do realize Arch has not been playing great. And I do realize Tennessee's running for almost 300 yards a game. So can they just power it, right, at Texas? It's going to be interesting. I just think Tennessee hasn't proved anything yet. And I'm skeptical of them a bit. They've got that true freshman in Faison starting. Is he ready for this moment? But you are at home. Florida's the one I feel most strongly about, though, Bone. Like, I'm with you, and there are Gator fans now texting in to think they got a shot. Multiple people are pointing out the letdown angle of Ole Miss. That was an emotional game. I keep seeing that picture, Bone, where the guys on the Ole Miss defense ran past Lane Kiffin after they picked off that pass at the end, and we're all yelling and pointing at him. It's a classic photo. That game meant everything. Everything to Ole Miss.
2: I actually think, Mac, I think Florida might blow out Ole Miss.
1: Blow them out, damn.
2: I think so. You see that in college football sometimes. A team that's coming off the huge win the week before goes on the road, and they're not the same team anymore what they were the week before. I think this is the spot where Florida puts it on Ole Miss.
1: They do have Lacy hurt. I will say this. I watched Florida's defense last week give up a 39 points to an Auburn offense that looked really bad against Baylor. So I feel like Trinidad Chambliss can put up points, too. I just think it's a classic. I think it's like 38-35. But I do think the Gators can win this game, man.
2: I think that Chambliss comes in as one of the leaders, rightfully so, for the Heisman Trophy. I think Jaden Ball has a game where we say, oh, he might be up on the high on that list.
1: Dude, that Ole Miss run defense is shaky, bro.
2: Yep.
1: Jaden Ball, I think, is going to have a lot of success. But Chambliss, to me, is going to keep him in it. I think the kid is freaking amazing. But we'll see. The Gator fans love the show today. Gator fans are all over the place. This dude says Gator Mac and Gator Bone. I freaking love this show.
2: Not Gator Bone, professional that just says what he thinks the right thing. By the way, Mac, Fitty with an all-time, Willie with an all-time stray at Fitty. What's going on with Willie? Fitty was talking about God there. Willie said, nothing is impossible for God. He brought Fitty a girlfriend.
3: Oh,
1: dang!
3: It is a salient point. Maybe he can bring Willie some better cooking habits on the smoker.
2: You just gotta tip your hat to Willie on that one.
1: Damn, yeah, P-Man.
3: We haven't talked enough about this USC-Oregon game because, you know, we don't talk Big Ten football on the show enough, according to some people. That, in my opinion, Mac, is a de facto elimination game. Like, if Oregon loses, that's two losses in September.
1: But it would be USC's first loss.
3: But have you seen their schedule the rest of the way?
1: Yeah, it's tough. It's definitely
3: so, like,
1: tough.
3: That is a sneaky, really big, important game huge. For Lincoln Riley.
1: It's huge. It's a huge game for Oregon, though, to your point. Like, they've got to play better than they did early in the season. I personally believe USC is a bit fraudulent. I think their defense is horrible. They gave up 35 points to that crappy-ass Rutgers team. I feel like it's a moment for Oregon to bounce back, but we still have to see Oregon's offensive line, Oregon's defense play better than they did in the first 2 weeks of the season.
2: Can I make a from-the-gut selection here, Mac, just thinking about it right now? Charlotte's been, they've been fighting, right? Ole Miss game, they played better than we thought. Last week in the elements, they fought against App. I think Charlotte, Mac, this week, Tim Albin, they get their win this week.
1: There you go.
2: Louisiana. I think they beat Louisiana this week.
1: How about that, baby? How about that from the bone man?
2: I think Charlotte gets a win this week. How about that? 4-day.
1: Oh, my bad. Niners. My bad. I was looking up who Louisiana has played this year. Louisiana only lost to you. Louisiana put up 30 on USC, though, bro.
2: That sums up our show and the Charlotte 49ers right there. I yell 40 and 8 seconds.
1: Come on, baby. Let's get it. I would love it for Charlotte fans. I feel bad for Charlotte fans. I just want their football to be. I want them to have things to be excited about, to text about, to engage with the show.
2: I know they played USC. Who else?
1: They scored 30 against USC, which, again, might help my point about USC's defense. They beat UAB last week as well. And then they beat Lamar, some dude named Lamar. They played 11-on-1. Beat him 38-7.
2: Oh, speaking of that, I have not heard from Joe Person all week, by the way, because Duke's playing William & Mary this week.
1: The Fighting Joe Persons.
2: The Fighting Joe Persons and Mike Tomlins.
1: Oh, he don't want that smoke.
2: Heard from Jumpin' Joe. Jumpin' Joe, come get some.
1: He don't want that smoke, Mo.
2: All right, when we come back.
1: Hold on, we did hear from Mike Tomlin, though. I think he's got something to say. Mike Tomlin got something to say over there to Bone? Let's see what he's got.
4: The Browns is the Browns.
1: Oh, okay, okay. All right. Thank you.
2: Speaking of the Browns, when we come back, it is the Browns. Does that mean it's an automatic Panther-up situation? 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
6: I got to start off with E. We were able to play better as a unit, and that's E. That's the defensive staff working with the guys as we continue to work on it and stay the course on the improvement we need. 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
7: We just want to go 1-0 this week. 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
6: Dan's got to be really feeling himself right now. 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He's got 2 picks, 1 for a touchdown. We need rush. Here's Jalen Phillips coming off the edge with a huge sack. Offensively speaking, found some explosive plays. I was excited to see our playmakers come alive in the pass game, and for Bryce to be able to distribute the way he did was phenomenal.
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16: Hey, y'all, it's Kyle Bailey coming up on a Football Friday show. Daniel Oyafusi, ESPN Browns reporter, stops by to preview the game. Captain Munnerlyn, Chip Patterson, Marty Snyder. We'll see you at 3 o'clock.

0: Sports Radio 92.7 WFNZ. Mac and Bone with you. Loving it. Loving hearing from all these different fan bases. Can't wait to watch college football tomorrow. Just hunker down, baby. Then you throw the FC game in Saturday night. Huge game against fifth seeded Chicago, although tons of guys not playing on both sides. But can't wait for the weekend. And obviously, Panthers and Browns on Sunday. A quick note, KB and I will take our show on the road again. Countdown to kickoff is at the Twin Peaks in Fort Mill, right there by Carowinds.
1: Awesome.
0: So if you're down anywhere near there, come on out and see us 11 to 1, eating some wings and getting you ready for Panthers and Browns on Sunday. So, Bone Man. Oh, yeah, you had some news, though, some show news.
1: Yes, we want to wish a very happy birthday. We're still calculating exactly which one it is. Happy birthday to the one and only Granny Pat.
0: That's right. Send in your birthday wishes. Yesterday was Fitty. Y'all send in a lot of nice messages. Send in your birthday wishes to Granny Pat today on the show. 704-570-9610.
1: And take it serious. I don't want jokes about that. It's her birthday, all right? When we figure out which one, we're going to let you know.
0: She's only 2 years older than my dad passed, but my mom. She's only 2 years older than my mom. So, you know, about the same age. So Granny could be my mom. That had to be a cool mom growing up. Just kind of like the boozy, crazy mom. I didn't have one of those. My mom barely drank. I kind of wish I had a boozy mom like Granny. All right, let's talk Panthers here, shall we? Ladies and gentlemen, y'all have boozy moms? Let me know. Let's talk Panthers, baby. It's time to Panther up. Or to not Panther up, and I feel like everybody knows where this is going. I feel like everybody knows, I would think, all three of us on the show think enough about the Panthers to get a dub, regardless of the injuries, in Cleveland. But I need to know, Bone, how do you think this game plays out, and what is your pick?
1: When I looked into my crystal ball for this game, I was having a little trouble, Matt, trying to find the exact score for my pick. I do think the Browns are in that 10-13 area. I don't think the Panthers are going to go as high scoring as previous weeks because the secondary for the Browns is good. The Coker status, I do think the Panthers find a way in a somewhat maybe ugly, mucked up type game. I think the Panthers win this game by a score of 20-10.
0: Whoa, so you definitely went in that low scoring.
1: I thought maybe perhaps 23-10, but with the Coker injury, I'm going to say 20-10 for right now. If I find out Coker's fine, I may up the points to maybe 24-10.
0: With this offense, could you imagine if we're held that low but far below 30? It'll be crisis radio on Monday morning. What has happened to the high-powered Carolina Panthers? But you're right. They may not have Coker, and they may not have our third receiver, XL. So Fitty has been talking up the possibility of having to grind it out, too. This low-scoring game, I wonder if Fitty is picking a similar score to you. I also wonder if Fit Dog is going to try to make it two consecutive three-score galore picks. He hit the first ever correct three-score galore in show history last week and deserves to be saluted and really fed grapes and fanned for that.
1: He doesn't eat grapes.
2: Oh, I love grapes. Just ain't enough of them.
0: Give us the list. You just love some things more. Some things that are passing you through a window, you just prefer over grapes. Fit Daddy. Is it three scores galore? What is it? What's the pick?
2: It worked so well last week. What's the harm in trying it again? I have flirted
0: Don't ask that.
2: With what they shut out. It's really hard to shut out a team in the NFL. Although I do think if you do get bad Deshaun Watson, it is on the table in this game. I'm not going to go that route. I'm with Bone, though. I think this is going to be a grinder of a game. I think this game could be close in theory on the scoreboard, but we know who the better team is. Deep into the second half, a late touchdown here really puts the game out of reach. Back-to-back weeks, I'm going three-score galore.
1: Oh, no.
2: Give me the Panthers on the road in the armpit of America, 24-7 over the Cleveland Browns.
0: 24. This man has gone the unprecedented double galore, Bone. You don't like this? You're
1: not
0: nervous?
1: Not three touchdowns, Gore, but three scores, two touchdowns and a field goal, Gore.
0: Literally the lowest point total you can have to be three scores galore, because 16 is still technically two scores galore. So he did go on the very low end of three scores galore. Anyway, I don't know. I don't know if we can rip him, though. It didn't jinx us last week. Everybody gets worried when you and I do stuff like blowout predictions, but it worked for Fit Dog last week.
1: What could go wrong?
0: This texter says, can y'all cut to the chase? There is a 0% chance we are losing on Sunday. You ain't going to hear that out of me. And if you do hear that out of me, hit me over the head with a tire iron. Because seriously, I need to be stopped.
1: Wonderful. I've got a tire in my bag right here.
0: It just so happens. I will say this. Of course, I'm picking the Panthers. I'm panthering up. But I don't want to do any of this juju that there's no way we can lose this game. Especially when there are injuries to Lloyd, Coker, XL, stuff like that, that are factoring in. It'll be a new challenge. Cleveland's going to go man heavy on us. We hadn't faced that yet this year. We may have to do it without Coker. But I like what Bone says about the ability to run the ball in this matchup. I think Chuba's actually been pretty efficient, and imagine what his yards per carry number would be, Bone, if we stopped committing penalties last week. So I think you do have to clean up the penalties. I think you need to pound it at him a bit. But I think Bryce Young's a different dude, and I agree with what Fitz said earlier. I don't think it's going to be the same statistical numbers for Bryce, but I think you're going to look at it and say, hey, like, let's say he was missing Coker. I think you're going to look at it and say, Browns have some good secondary parts. They were number three pass defense in the league last year. And look at Bryce, 225, two tutties and no picks. Something like that, right? Where you're like, he still got it done in a different way. And then on defense, I think the boys are going to eat, man. And it seems like both y'all do, too, based on your Browns score prediction. I think these guys are going to stuff the run. I know we're dead last in the league in run defense, but if that is all because of that Bears game, I think we slow down a running game, Bone, that has been brutal, and I think we get Deshaun into third and long situations, and then I think we go after him. He's been sacked 7 times in 2 games. That's up there near the top of the league. I think Jalen Phillips gets another one. I think Princely can get him down, so I think the Panthers win a game similar to what y'all are talking about. I will go 24-13.
1: Okay.
0: Panthers beat the Browns.
1: I'm kind of thinking in that neighborhood as well. I forgot part of my prediction there. I think Deshaun Watson throws 2 interceptions, 1 each, to Horn and to Mike Jack. Because those guys are, there was stuff up yesterday. Those guys are upset, Mac, at all the plays being made by the linebackers. Those guys want to eat and get their own turnovers. I think JC jumps around, picks one off. I think Mike Jack also. I think
0: I like
1: they
0: that.
1: Both get INTs on Sunday.
0: I like that. With these rookie wide receivers, they're going to learn a lesson from these corners this week. I really like the fact we have great corners against their young receivers. 704 number says, I'm going to go opposite of you guys. I go with the dude wipe special. The Browns win by 22. That is the Dude Wipes Browns Challenge. If they win by 22 this week or more, a fan wins $50,000. I wouldn't, if I'm a Browns fan, I would not start mentally spending any money. If he throws 2 picks, by the way, Bone, it could result in Browns fans throwing objects at Deshaun Watson.
1: Dude wipes.
0: Throwing other dude wipes out?
1: I said the other day, if the Panthers lose by 22 or more, I will walk to the headquarters of Dude Wipes.
0: And I said I will eat
1: Chicago. In Chicago.
0: I will eat a Dude Wipe.
2: So we got to get a Brazilian wax.
0: There you go, baby. So all that's on the line. Panthers, don't mess this up. This texter says all three Mac and Bone members picking the Panthers. Not a good feeling.
1: Like we did last week?
0: Like we did last week, Skillet.
1: Like we did week one?
0: That might be a bad example. Oh, God. Come on. We need this game, man. You got to have this. You're the better team. You got to have this game, Panthers.
2: Hey, it's not your time to pep talk. That's for the men, Mark.
0: I know. I don't really know. Like, why am I screaming? They're not listening. Who am I screaming to? But I'm excited, man. Get to 2-1, baby, and then have Sunday Night Football with a 2-game win streak. That'd be hype.
1: Yeah, that place will be jumping next Sunday night if that's the case. It won't be jumping anyway. When we come back, we're going to talk ACC football for the first time. 12-year NFL vet Rodney McLeod, now of the ACC Network, joins us to preview all the action this weekend. How much pressure is truly on NC State's program tomorrow night? That's next. 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
3: When you want the latest on the Carolina Panthers, you want Kyle Bailey. you know, you still, I think, have to have the requisite level of patience with certain guys, especially depending upon where they were drafted, how much money you've got sunk into them, things of that nature. But Brooks is still on a rookie deal. He's 23. They believed in him enough to basically shelve him all of last year to let him get healthy. And he hasn't re-torn the knee or anything like that. This is something that they can fix. So I think they're going to extend some more patience to him for the foreseeable future. But that future is rapidly evaporating. And as long as they think and he does get back out there by week 8, week 9, they're going to expect to see some things, or they will start to plan for life without Jonathan Brooks.
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6: 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Violent criminals like Jimmy Spate Jr., the career criminal with 8 prior convictions. Burglary, felony car theft, sexually abusing a 14-year-old child.
7: 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Charged for not one, but 2 violent crimes.
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6: 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Roy Cooper's radical record made North Carolina more dangerous. Some people just don't deserve another chance. 40 years of Roy Cooper.
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1: By the time it was over, Bryce put his statement on that win. T-Mac went over 100 yards, and then the defense, 5 turnovers, and Devin Lloyd plays one of the greatest games a Carolina Panther player has ever played.
2: That is the Bryce Young that was drafted number one overall out of Alabama. That is Bama Bryce through the first 2 weeks.
3: I think offensively, dare I say, the Panthers are dangerous.
4: 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This is Panthers here we're talking about. 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
5: I thought Devin Lloyd gave you a game. That is Carolina Panther linebacker lineage worthy play.
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0: man. Zach Gelb going to join us 9:25. What does he think of the Panthers? He might have cracked a joke or two about giving up 59 points during last week's Friday appearance. What does he think about the Panthers, the way they put it to the Falcons? And the best I can sell, Bone, the way the Falcons did the Packers last night, I feel like we should be even more proud today of the win. Although it did look like Michael Penix might have been an upgrade over Cooper Rush and Jack Strand.
1: Also an example of how quickly things can change from what a team looks like on Sunday to whether it be Thursday or Sunday or next Monday. This league, man, you never know what a team may look like.
0: That's why you can't go 0% in this league. Like, you can't say, oh, there's a 0% chance the Browns beat us. Like, that's crazy talk. That's just asking for trouble, man.
1: Maybe we should ask a guy that played in the league for 12 years and not you and I that, though.
0: You think he knows it better than us? Rodney McLeod, man, what a hard-hitting safety he was. Played 13 years in the NFL, included getting a Super Bowl ring with Philly, also played with the Rams, the Colts, and the Browns. Right now, he is doing a good job. ACC Network analyst, covering games weekly with George Sedano. He's got Virginia, Delaware tomorrow. We got to talk to him about some of his observations about this conference. And Rodney McLeod, ACC Network, joins us on the Mac and Bone Show. Rodney, what's going on, man? We got somebody that played 13 years in it. We just talk about it, man. Much respect, brother. How you doing?
2: I'm doing great. How you guys doing this morning?
0: We're doing good, man. We are doing good. We love this time of year, and I know you live for this time of year as well, as far as football season goes. What made you want to get into the analyst side of things? It's got to be love of the game, right? I would think.
2: Absolutely. Love of the game is first, and really, how do you want to make your contribution to the game right after you leave it? And, you know, there's a number of different ways that you can utilize your knowledge, your expertise, and passion. And so I felt like analysts calling games was probably the closest thing to being a player all over again. I thought being a coach, it's the purest thing to the game. And I just want to – I just really enjoy teaching the game of football, right, to the audience and –

0: and kind of just bringing them into my world, how I see the game, especially from a defensive mindset and viewpoint, and then telling the story of a lot of these young men that are chasing their dreams and trying to end up where I am. So it's been very fulfilling, rewarding. It's been a challenge, but I do enjoy it every Saturday.
1: Rodney, the way NC State lost last week to Vanderbilt became really maybe the most talked about story of the college football weekend last week. In your lengthy football career, had you ever seen a team lose really in that fashion? And how tough might the bounce back be for a team after a loss like that? State plays App State tomorrow. And how tough a spot is that for the Pack?
0: Very difficult to overcome. You don't get those games back. You don't get those opportunities back again. And that was a missed moment for NC State, you know, who's I felt could be a dark horse team in the ACC, especially under with CJ Bailey at the helm. You know, he's a talented quarterback that, you know, can spin the football all over the field. But that's one area, right, that you expect him to grow into, you know, coming to his junior year. You know, smart football. And in the game, you pretty much have a game sealed. You know, any sense of contact, you have to go down there. And that's a missed mark. And like you said, it's going to be hard to recover from games like those. You look back at the end of the season, like, you know, that could have been the game to propel us, keep us in the running, or it could have been the game that broke us.
2: Rodney, what do you think about Miami? Miami is the favorite to win this conference, obviously. I will give an attaboy to Wake, though, for competing with them in the second half. Yeah. Miami's banged up right now, right? They lose backup running back Marty Brown. They lose one of their receivers, Josh Moore. What do you think about this Miami team? Like, how high up do you rank them among national title contenders?
0: Offensively, they have to be one or two. I don't know another offensive personnel or unit that operates as effectively as they do. You know, first it starts with Darian Mensah, the way he's able to control the game through the air. He has a very good pulse of just the offensive structure. His receivers, of course, Malachi Toney stands out. He's unguardable out there, and they just continue to find the ways to get him the football. And then you can hand the ball off to a Bruiser and Mark Fletcher. And, you know, when you have those two engines operating at an efficient level, you know, you're dangerous. They look scary to me. I think, to your point, injuries right now is what they're up against. That's one of your crises this year. And how do they maybe build depth while some of those guys are sitting out to help them, you know, later along in the year? So I think this is going to be the first test for them is, you know, can they sustain this level of performance while some of their players work themselves back into the lineup.
1: We're talking to Rodney McLeod, longtime NFL safety, now doing great work with the ACC Network. Rodney, your first game this year was Duke hosting Tulane. So I wanted to ask you, what's your thoughts on where Manny Diaz has this Duke program from a consistency level? And you got to see Nate Shepard up close. What are your thoughts on him as one of the best players in America right now?
0: Yeah. Manny Diaz, phenomenal leader. Every stop that he's been at, he's made a difference and changed the culture like forward. And he's done the same at Duke. You know, they're reigning ACC champions. They didn't do it in the conventional way, but they do have that banner. And that says something about your team, about your leader. And right now, you know, after looking at them over, you know, that first game and then in the early part of the season, they found their identity through the run game in Nate Shepard. He's a workhorse. He's everything that stats speak of. You know, he really good vision through the hole, good burst, good change of direction. He has the ability to kind of possess all like the qualities, quickness, power, and strength. And they're leaning on him wholeheartedly, you know. And Walker Egitt is an experienced quarterback, and so he's doing enough right now for them. They have a really good tight end, and then you pair that with Manny Diaz defense. that have kind of found their way recently. You know, you have to like the position that you put yourself in these first 3 games of the season.
2: Rodney, what do you think about this Friday night game tonight? Clemson fans got to stay up late tonight, and this one just feels scary to me. First of all, there's a lot of flaws, even with the UNC win. There's a lot of flaws on this Clemson team. Cal's quarterback is freaking legit. I would think you think that's a Sunday, dude. You know. What are your thoughts about Clemson-Cal tonight?
0: Personally, I give the edge to Cal. I believe in JKS. I believe in the fact that most teams in this ACC, the ones that are succeeding, have an established quarterback. They have a quarterback that they can trust, that they can win the football games, that's not afraid of the moment, and they feel secure about. And I give them edge to Cal. JKS is an NFL talent. Just his level of just like poise in the pocket. He has the great NFL arm talent, you know, whether it's velocity, it's touch, sees the game very well. He's just polished beyond his years. And so I like Cal because of that reason. A lot of other reasons too, but just looking at Clemson and their early struggles, that give the edge to Cal because of that man alone.
1: Roddy, you have Virginia tomorrow coming off the loss here in Charlotte to West Virginia last week, a team you know well in the Virginia Cavaliers where you went to school. What went wrong for the Cavs against West Virginia? And do you put them on that level below Miami of a team that can still maybe make the championship game in the ACC?
0: Yeah, my Cavs.
1: Yeah.
0: Tough loss last weekend,
1: yeah.
0: Of course. But I think a few things stood out to me. Was one, the inability to use Pabrua in the run game. I felt that's a missing component and a component that they need in order to have a strong run game that they possess. But he was non-existent in that football game. And then at some point, the game was in his hands, right? And he struggled to throw the ball accurately on the outside part of the field. Receiver struggle versus one-on-one coverage once West Virginia started tying down and load the box. So that's what Virginia's up against offensively is, you know, can Pabrua actually be a passer? Can they find a receiver that can win one-on-one matchups like they had last year? Guys like, you know, Terrell Harris and things of that nature. And then defensively, you know, the worst kind of outing thus far, very surprised that how much they gave up on the run game. Hawkins and Cam Cook had their way. And so there was a lot of uncharacteristics about the defense last week, and they have to go back to the film and they have to tighten it up. You know, it's a copycat lead. So you do one thing wrong, a team's going to try to exploit that to the following week. They're not up against a running quarterback this week, but later down the line, quarterbacks like Ashton Daniels and such, could give Virginia trouble.
2: All right, man. Great to talk to you. Great job you're doing on the ACC Network. Great job on this interview. And thank you for coming on, Rodney. Enjoy the game tomorrow, man. Thank you.
0: I appreciate you guys. Have a good one.
1: Thanks, Rodney.
2: There you go. Rodney McLeod. He is now with the ACC Network. And somebody texted in, Bone. I didn't bring it up because of time constraints, but someone's like, ask him about his hit on Emmanuel Sanders. I had forgotten about this hit. He comes over, safety over the top. He's playing for the Rams, Sanders for the Broncos. This is back when Peyton Manning was the quarterback. And he just shalamabams Sanders. Uh-huh. And like, Sanders is out for a minute there. And like, as he's laying there and you're like, is he awake? Like, is he all right? The ref throws his hat on top of Emmanuel Sanders.
1: No.
2: Insult to injury, man.
1: Oh, no.
2: Insult to damn injury. Oh, man. All right. Keep the text coming about the football weekend. Your thoughts on what's going on. He says he gives the advantage to Cal over Clemson. Keep the text coming. 704-570-9610. Doc on the text line said, look at the availability report. We're without a couple defensive tackles this week. So their run defense got gashed by 215. Has been terrible. So is their pass defense. And now they got more injuries up front, man. That is That's a scary one. That's going to be like, you got to stay under the covers tonight, Clemson fans watching this, because I'm telling you, that's a scary little horror film tonight, Bone.
1: Probably by themselves. We now have a...
2: Clemson fans don't have any babes? Have you studied?
1: They like to watch the games. I'm sure alone. Max, speaking of a man, but never alone, always with us in spirit, that's Weatherman Mark, 1-0. On his pep talk, so he gets another week this
2: week.
1: Damn
2: straight he does.
1: He brought the absolute sizzle last week to the radio program for the pep talk. Weatherman Mark back again. Marky, congrats on last week, man. You got the win for us.
3: Yeah, thanks, man. Happy birthday to Granny Pat.
1: Yeah.
2: Hell yeah, Granny. Happy birthday. All right, Mark, let it rip, baby. You went to levels of fire that we honestly didn't know you had last week. Fire us up. Fire the Panthers up. Give us the pep talk for the Browns game.
3: Panthers gonna get it done. They're gonna get it done. They're gonna get it done. We're going to Cleveland. We're gonna get a bunch of frowns. When we come to town, because we're going to find them to the daggum ground. You hear that drum? Run at Tom, Tom, boom. Boom, boom, boom. Keep pounding, keep pounding, keep pounding those Browns to the ground, baby. We're going to find them to the ground, take them to the end and kick their rear end. Boom, boom, boom. We're going to pound them to the ground. Pound the Browns to the ground. Boom, boom, boom, boom,
2: boom.
3: Boom. Go Panthers.
2: Yeah, baby, all I'm right, ready. Okay. Let's go get a Panther. Is that not fire y'all up?
1: I'd like to make an adjustment.
2: All right, Panthers, Mark, good job, baby, good job.
1: Panthers by 80. Oh, my God.
2: Oh, God.
1: I didn't know a song was coming. Where did this come from?
2: I didn't know the song was coming this week.
1: We put him on the round table. He doesn't do this stuff.
2: Yeah, he does. He's got some fire and desire.
1: He's got a little boom, boom, boom.
2: Gonna beat those Browns.
1: Did
2: boom,
1: he say
2: boom.
1: He's gonna run it through their tum-tum at one point?
2: Yeah, I think that did happen at some point there.
1: Finney's gone. We lost him back there.
2: I don't know. I don't know if he's going through to Hollywood, dog. I'm not sure.
1: Oh, no, he's going past Hollywood.
2: Oh, the text line. I'm afraid to read the text line, Bo. I'm afraid.
1: Oh, my God. Line.
2: Can I have those 2 minutes back?
1: I don't know if
2: 704 number.
1: I don't know if that's the best moment of my life, but it's not far off from that. Boom, boom, boom.
2: Oh, my gosh. Anyway.
1: By the way, he started working on that Monday.
2: Yeah, you said he was.
1: That was days of crafting.
2: What do you think he was doing Monday? You think he was doing the lyrics, or you think he was putting the music in, the boom,
1: what,
2: boom, boom?
1: What lyrics back? You got to do it his way. A boom, boom, boom.
2: Do you think he was doing the instrumental, or was he writing the lyrics on Monday? I didn't need to know his process.
1: This guy almost wrecked his car. He's laughing so hard. This guy wants to know if we can somehow give him his 2 minutes back.
2: This texter says, please, I would pay personally Sirloin $100 to do the pep talks after hearing that. Sirloin himself is approving, though. Sirloin liked the boom, boom, booms.
1: Well, you know what the next step is.
2: What's that?
1: Sirloin and Weatherman Mark together.
2: Oh, get them together. Get Mark doing some vocal instruments in the background. Boom, boom, boom.
1: Sirloin saying, let me tell you something right now. And then Mark goes, boom, boom, boom.
2: Sir, Fitty, did you get Loin's birthday message he was giving to you?
4: Yes.
2: I think because he doesn't get to do pep talks, he had to scream something, and he posted it on Twitter. It sounded very much like a pep talk, Bone. Woos involved, a lot of screaming involved.
1: Oh, yeah.
4: He also invited me to go to Tassels last night.
2: Oh, how about that? Talk about a woo.
4: I couldn't do that, though. I was occupied.
2: Oh, you got to behave yourself now. But you were out eating a fine steak dinner with your lady, though, Fit.
4: I did.
2: Damn, you got your life coming together.
1: Did she pay for the birthday meal?
4: She did.
2: Oh, Fit, you got a good one there, Fit. Damn, you got a good one. So boom, boom, boom.
1: Did you order, like, were you respectful of the order, or did you just go all in on this?
4: No, I got just a simple six-ounce steak.
1: 6 ounce?
4: Yeah.
2: Yeah, you did go respectful. I can't. When Flounder bought the night before, did you stick to 6 ounces?
4: He ordered 8, so I ordered 8.
2: Okay.
4: Because like, if Flounder would have ordered a 6 ounce steak, I would have ordered 6.
2: Look
4: but he
2: you.
4: Ordered first. He ordered 8. I said, well, I'm going to order 8. She wanted to call in and sing happy birthday to me yesterday.
2: Oh, damn. How do we? we miss out on that?
4: She is terrified of y'all.
2: Oh, yeah, I can see that. Most women are.
1: What's terrifying about this show? Shout out to Weatherman Mark.
2: Boom, boom, boom. Tell her I'll do it. She sings it, I'll do the boom, boom, booms in the background. God, we got some characters out there listening to this damn show, man. Y'all crack me up. What is that? What's going on over there? Pull yourself together, Bo.
1: You're going to send it to break now.
2: Pull yourself together over there, kid.
1: Boom, boom, boom.
2: Oh, God.
1: You send it to break, man. I can't breathe.
2: All right, I'm going to send it to break here. Bonus.
1: I dribbled myself.
2: When we come back, Zach Gelb joins us. I'm not sure he's going to do a music routine with the boom booms. What did he think of the Panthers' performance against the Falcons? And we got to ask him. Does he think the Packers are absolute dog crap? Like, is that going to stick all season? We'll talk to Zach Gelb about the NFL next. And a little college football. 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
5: I'm Will Pelagic, and this is your Charlotte FC Minute. One of the biggest games remaining for Charlotte FC, though they're all big from here on out with 8 to go, they take on the Chicago Fire on Saturday at the bank. Charlotte in fourth place, 4 points ahead of Chicago, who has a game in hand, and sitting 3 points out of second place in the Eastern Conference. Charlotte down Enon Toklamani, Liel Abada, and Rodolfo Oloko at international duty. Archie Goodwin's projected to start in Enon Toklamani's place.
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0: 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How do we top the last segment, Bone? Weatherman Mark's pep talk turned into some amazing musical extravaganza. It really did, baby.
1: Nicely produced.
0: It really did. All right, so we're gonna try to top it though with Zach Gelb. 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Let's bring in Zach Gelb and see what he thinks, Bone, about the Panthers. They've got the first dub of the season, beating up on old Cooper Rush and Jack Strong. We also have to have a Packer conversation after last night, and I'm sure we'll work some college football in, some big games in college
1: Picante's
0: football.
1: Picante's coming up as well, right?
0: Picante's pick's coming
1: up.
0: He's asked me if he can do a bonus pick. He wants to do four this week. So I told him I'd give him a bonus pick this week.
1: Yeah, that's fine.
0: See, he gets
1: just not 104 like he wrote down.
0: He needs to limit him from it. He needs to narrow him down from 100 to 3, and it's kind of tough. But let's bring in Gelby right now. Zach Gelb, very cool news that you informed me of. Bone, he's working with NFL Radio now. Compass Media, he's in the studio for these NFL games, including Ravens and Cowboys on Sunday. And we're talking ball with him right now. Zach Gelb. Gelby, what's going on, brother? How you feeling?
2: Guys, I'm doing well. B+. I forgot about the victory dance video, so while I was on hold, I was trying to locate it. Bone tweets too much, so it took me way too long to find it, but I eventually did. And here's my breakdown. The old geezer in the beginning was a good addition. Bone's starting to look a little bit like a woman. Nice backside on him. And Mac, I think you've lost a few pounds. You're looking good, brother.
0: How about that, baby? I'll take it. I'll take it, man. What down
1: there? Thank you for your compliment also. I think it's a compliment.
0: How's there no comment on Finney? I feel like Finney was very notable in that dance.
2: Oh, I only got through the first 30 seconds. What, did Finney come in at the end with the brawn?
0: Is that actually, you know what?
1: Talk about nice backsides.
0: Actually, close that out right now.
1: We actually have a controversy right now with Finney, Zach. We'll bring you in real quick. He's got a new girlfriend. She took him out for a birthday. His birthday was yesterday. She took him out to dinner, paid for it. So she was paying for it. So Finney only ordered a 6-ounce steak to be respectful that she was paying for. And our text line is now saying Finney's not a real man. Real men don't order less than 12-ounce steaks. The guy's getting shredded, Gelby, but he's trying to be a nice guy.
2: So two things. One, I've never seen Sidney Sweeney, Fitty, and Bill Belichick in the room at the same time. That's number one. Number two, that's the one time out of the year where your girlfriend has to pay for you. Yes. So get whatever you want, because you're going to have to give her so much more through the year. And here's
0: that's
2: the crazy
0: point. That's a good point.
2: My girlfriend this year took me out for a lovely dinner down at the Jersey Shore. My parents called the restaurant and paid for the bill. And they thought they were being nice. I said, guys, you know, wait for another day. This is the one time she actually has to pay. What are we doing here?
0: Oh, she must have loved that.
1: Oh, my gosh.
0: That's hilarious. That's rough, Gelby. That is
2: Sit
0: rough
2: down,
0: there. Nice,
2: oh,
0: nice parents, though.
2: Thank you. It's like being a Falcons fan. Just
0: or is being a Packer fan even worse, I wonder. Let's start with that, and then we'll get to the Panthers. I mean, does Michael Penix make that much of a difference? Like, what did you think of last night's game? And, I mean, is Green Bay just horrid? I mean, that was brutal.
2: Well, the Packers, they can't block. They don't even try to run the football. And they can't defend the run. So you can't do those three things. You're not going to win many games in this league. And, you know, in March or April, I said a take. People were looking like for bold predictions. And I don't think the Packers are going to make the playoffs this year. I didn't think it was that bold of a take because they've been teetering on missing the playoffs the last 2 years. I didn't know what was going to happen with Josh Jacobs at the time. But Micah Parsons wasn't going to be there to start the season. And I just didn't love what I was seeing with this team. Here's the thing. And I said this on NFL Radio last night. Falcons fans should be excited. They're now back in the mix. Let's see what they do up against the Saints, if they can even this out to 2-2 next week, or if they're just going to go to 1-3. But I'm not this big believer in Michael Penix Jr., but if you just get competent quarterback play, and he started off the game poorly, threw the interception, was 1-5, and then relied on Bijan, found Drake London, did a nice job, and they were able to get the victory. Like last night, yes, it does save the Falcons season, but I think it's more of an indictment on the Packers than, oh my goodness gracious, the Falcons are this force to be reckoned with.
1: As far as the Panthers go, Gelby, quite a different feeling and different vibes right now when we talk Panthers. When you watch this Panthers offense, how sustainable, within reason, obviously, but how sustainable do you think this offensive start is for Bryce Young and this offense?
2: Yeah, I don't think they're going to be scoring 34, 35 points each and every week, but this is the continuation of the Bryce Young train moving in the right direction. And I know the last year and a half he's taken some massive strides, and now you just want to see the consistency. But offensively, the first 2 weeks, you couldn't ask for much more. I know you would have liked to got the first win to start off the season, and the defense is just terrific. But the two wide receivers, and I know Tet won Rookie of the Year last year, are playing really well. Bryce is doing what they're asking him to do. But the thing is, and I don't know if you guys have this take, and you guys watch it more intently than me, they got to get more on the ground rushing the football. They need a little bit more of that
0: balance.
2: And that's something that's going to be a work in progress. But through the first two games, just offensively, yeah, you got to be a pig rolling in doo-doo with the way that their offense is playing.
0: No doubt.
1: I like how Gelb resorts to things that we just relate to. Oh, yeah, pig and doo-doo.
0: There you go. You're speaking our language, Gelby. Zach Gelb is with us talking football.
2: I know my target audience.
0: True, very true. Talking football with Gelby as we do every Friday. So, Gelby, I mean, God, I hesitate to ask this 2 weeks in, but we've been talking about ourselves, so I'm going to bring you in on it. Like, do you feel like, yeah, Bryce is this dude now? Or do you still have part of you that is like, he's been inconsistent, I don't know if he can keep this sort of thing up? Like, how are you viewing what you've seen from him 2 weeks in?
2: Well, if you're asking me, should they go pay him $55, $60 million a year, and do I feel like he's a $55, $60 million a year quarterback? I don't. But he's been good. And that's the thing. Like, there's just a lot of quarterbacks that are just good, in the NFL. Like, I don't look at Bryce right now and say, oh, my God, he's definitely a top 10 quarterback. But could he be eventually a fringe top 10 quarterback? I guess he can be so.
0: Yeah.
2: But this is a guy that was thrown into a corner. Everyone thought his career was over. Everyone thought he was a bust. C.J. Stroud's better, and he's playing better than C.J. Stroud. Right now, in the last year and a half, he saved his career. And I just, as we said, even, you know, at the end of last season, don't give him a contract extension. And let's see where we are at the end of this season. But through the first 2 weeks, man, what is there really to critique with the individual play of Bryce Young? I don't have much.
1: Zach, how much better do you feel about the defense compared to week one? And where do you think the truth may lie with the defense? Is it somewhere in between, or do you think this defense can be pretty damn good based off what you saw last week?
2: Yeah, it's tough because I know everyone slammed them after the Chicago game. I don't think they were as bad as what they put on performance up against Chicago, but then on the other side, with the crappy quarterbacks that you guys were going up against last week, I don't think they're that as dominant as they are. So there's probably somewhere in between. And if this could be, you know, a top 15 defense, you know, maybe they could creep into the top 10. You know, I like the moves that they made this offseason, bringing in Devin Lloyd. Bobby Okereke has been around the league for a while. He's a real solid football player coming over from the Giants, and before that being a tackling machine with the Indianapolis Colts. But if they could just get average defensive play, which they're more than capable of doing, and the offense continues to light it up the way that they have been, why can't they go 9-8? Like, why can't they go maybe 10-7 and win this division? Like, right now, when I look at it, the two best teams in this division are the Saints and the Panthers. I picked the Saints to win the division before the season started, and I really like what I'm seeing by Tyler Shuck. I think I said last night that they were 2-0, and it almost felt like that win week one, that loss week one was a win up against Detroit. But that's, you know, they're a team that I like their quarterback. I like their running backs. They got good wide receivers. You know, I know Tyson is out right now and they have a solid defense, but it feels like right now it's the Saints and the Panthers in this division. I know the Falcons stabilized thing last night, but I'm not still totally bought in on them. And then, man, the Bucs, that was a rough one last week up against Cleveland.
0: No doubt. Now, okay, so the Panthers got Cleveland this week. What, how do you view this as, like, should we be concerned? Deshaun Watson actually played a good game last week. How do you evaluate Panthers and Browns?
2: Well, like, we just got into the conversation. Are the Panthers a good football team? We'll find out this weekend, because good football teams beat up on inferior football teams, specifically when the inferior football team just got this, victory, and they're going to be riding high. We know Cleveland has a good defense offensively. I have zero respect for Deshaun Watson. I know that he won the game last week. you know, I'll give him credit for a week, and he could show you some of those old flashes, but I do not think that that's going to be sustainable through the course of a 17-game season, and I believe you'll have more week one Deshaun Watson than week two Deshaun Watson. So if the Panthers are really turning this thing in the right direction, you don't only just beat Cleveland, you beat them comfortably this week.
0: I like it, Gelby. I like it, man. Gelby, get pep, Gelby pumping us
1: we'll
0: up a little bit.
1: We'll be following all your thoughts on social media, on Twitter, at Zach Gelb. We encourage all the listeners to give you a follow for all your takes.
0: I think they might actually send nice tweets to you, Gelb, this season.
1: Do. Yeah,
0: you're talking nice about the Panthers, Gelby. I like this.
2: Here's the thing, Mac. You know, you look like Vanna White standing next to Bone Infinity in that video.
0: Now we're talking, baby.
1: Some people call me some people call me very white.
0: Oh, somebody asked. Somebody said very white. Somebody has asked.
2: By the way, how are my friends at Lake Norman doing this year? My buddy, who I grew up with, Spencer Lasker, is one of their offensive line coach. I saw their quarterback, Caden Kraft, committed to Tennessee. So, you know, isn't that your school, Bone?
1: No, well, it's the school that is near me. I did not go there.
0: Didn't you claim them, though, Bone, as your favorite? Or you went Huff, too?
1: That was Huff, yeah.
0: They're 5-0, Gelby. They're balling, dude.
2: Yeah, and Coach Lasker has them styled up front. I know this, that quarterback, man, I've been following him the last 2 years. He got a lot of big-time offers, and he ended up going to Tennessee.
1: They've won by 47, 28, 49, 41, and then 7 last week. Now that I know they're undefeated, Gelby, they are my team.
0: They beat my son's high school 47-0, Gelby. It was ugly.
2: Good. They should have run up the score a little bit.
1: Oh, my God. These are just kids.
2: I used to do these segments, and that we would talk about no offenses. Now we got two teams in town that can't. They keep on scoring. The price is just going up and up and up.
0: And even Fitty's scoring now. You know what I mean? There's so much scoring here, baby.
1: I have a late Norman T-shirt at home. I have to start wearing this.
0: There you go. Yeah. There you go. All right, Gelby, enjoy the football, brother.
2: You got it, guys. Be well. Talk next week.
0: All right, there you go. Zach Gelb, who even has a favorite high school here in the Charlotte metro area. Imagine that. All right, did we do your updates? I'm old.
1: We got Picante here.
0: Oh, Picante! Oh, crap! I forgot about Picante, dude.
1: Yep.
0: Oh, man. My bad. That's why I kept talking.
1: He's there, right, Fit?
0: Or he's trying to get him now.
1: He's getting in the line.
0: Okay.
1: Getting on the line.
0: Oh, that's on me, man. I forgot. I was wondering why you wanted to wrap that up. I was just going to keep talking to Gelby.
1: Yeah, we mentioned Picante, I don't know, right when that segment started.
0: Yeah, we did. My memory's horrible, dude. I'm going to tell you something I did yesterday. It's embarrassing. And maybe my mom's memory's really rough right now. I'm afraid I'm headed down the same path. I went to the bathroom. I sat my phone on, like, the thing that holds the toilet paper?
1: Yeah, the toilet paper holder.
0: Yeah, I mean, why wouldn't you know that? So I sat my phone on that, went to the bathroom and left and thought, oh, yeah, I didn't bring my phone in here with me. When 2 minutes before, I sat it down in the bathroom. I'm like, where is my brain, bro? It must be the IPAs killing the damn brain cells.
1: Haven't you left your phone in the bathroom here a lot?
0: Yeah, about 17 times. Seriously.
3: You left it in here yesterday, and I've got it for you.
0: That's where it was. I, like, thought it was, oh, no, that's a separate. I did that twice yesterday. I forgot about that. I left my phone in here, didn't know where it was. Before that, in the morning, I left it in the bathroom, didn't know where it was.
1: All right, we got to get to Picante because he's got to get off the phone line to text us.
0: I'm like Grandpa, bro. All right, Picante's ready now.
1: Yeah.
0: Let's do it, baby. Let's do it. Picante gets a bonus pick this week. He did have his first losing week last week, 1-2, but we're sticking with this man. We believe there is gold to be mined with his picks. Picante's picks, baby. What's up, Picante? What's going on?
4: Welcome back, guys. Oh, my God, what a week. What a terrible
1: week. What's up,
4: week,
1: P-Man?
0: You had a rough week last week?
4: Oh, man, my personal picks, it was even worse.
0: Oh.
4: It was like 6 out of 17.
0: Ooh.
4: My wife didn't even cook. It was bad.
1: It's wiped out.
0: You didn't
1: she had no money to cook with. You lost it all.
4: I asked her. I was like, so what are you making on Sunday? And she was, I'm not feeling like cooking. And I'm like, damn, man. Like,
0: damn. Geez. We got to get you back to the big piece of chicken,
1: right,
0: brother.
1: What's the four picks, P?
4: All right, my first one, so we cannot wait for the weekend. It will be Temple today, +3.5.
1: Okay.
0: Who are you picking?
4: Temple. Temple against Army, 4 o'clock,
0: okay.
4: +3.5.
0: Okay.
4: Temple's playing really well.
0: Yeah.
4: This is the first game that they're not going to play like a big team.
0: All right.
4: The next one will be Wake Forest and Louisville on the over.
0: Mm.
4: Gio Lopez is being magnificent.
0: Yeah.
4: So I like that game on the over in a shootout. Maybe Wake Forest will just make it close, but I think Luke was, is a better team. But on the over, 57.5.
1: Okay.
0: I like my that. I like one, that.
4: My second one will be my boo, Drew Messmaker against
0: You West can't Virginia. Quit him, man.
4: No, no, but he's, I mean, he's been great. Come on, guys.
0: That's true.
4: I'm going with another shootout there, 59.5. The line went up to 61.5, so I'm going to go with 61.5 on the over.
0: Okay. You love yourself. O'clock. You love yourself some overs,
1: Are
0: don't you?
1: Are you related to him by some chance?
4: Well, wait for the last one, then. It's going to be the biggest over, though.
0: Okay.
4: So my last one will be Oregon against USC over 61.5. America cannot live without Oregon being out of the playoffs so early. So I believe there's going to be a battle.
0: I like that. Both defenses right. have issues. So I like
1: got,
0: that
1: you
0: one.
1: You have Temple, yeah, then you have so the overs.
4: I really put a thought about it. I need to go 4-0 so I can make it next week. But if not, man, it's been great, man. It's been amazing.
0: Right, well,
4: so
0: hey, we might keep you going, baby. Don't we might not quit
1: so
0: you on
1: you. You have Temple and the overs in Wake Louisville, Oklahoma State, West Virginia, Oregon, USC. There you go.
0: So
4: wait. Temple is actually game, +3.5.
1: Okay, 3.5. Temple +3.5. Okay.
0: There you go. And we
1: gotcha,
0: just,
1: man.
0: Just
4: the only one that I have on in game.
0: We have a texter that's weighing in. He says, we could just save some time and just say Picante likes every college football over this week. All right, brother. May the points be scored, man. All right. Good luck.
4: All right, thank you, guys. Thank you so much.
0: All right. There you go, Picante. Picks, man, trying to bounce back after last week's 1-2.
1: We come back. 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
6: They all have huge catch radiuses, so it just makes it a lot more friendly for Bryce, especially when you're pushing the ball down the field. 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
7: I'm so grateful for the weapons we have, for the receivers, the tight ends, the backs. 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

0: The Browns is the Browns.
1: Browns are going to Browns. That. Okay? So the guys took that to heart. Thank you.
2: Thank you. Oh, man. Another, I said earlier in the week, Bone, one of my goals is to have the Browns fans booing Deshaun Watson. That'll be a sign that our defense is all over him, right? Making him look bad, not like last week.
3: Yes.
2: The other thing I'm looking for is I want to beat the Browns in a way that Mike Tomlin is dropping that line again. The Browns is the Browns.
3: Yes.
2: That's what I want. I want to see that on Sunday Night Football. We'll see. It seems like Fitty went three scores galore. Bone and I seem like we have similar scores. What was your final score, Bone?
3: 20-10, but maybe 23-10. I'm working on it here.
2: I had 20. What did I have?
4: 24-13.
2: I couldn't remember where my phone was yesterday. I can't remember my pick. Man, help out old grandpa over here. Am I freaking Selenia?
3: There'll be a segment on the show at some point where we have to ask the audience, do we take Max Keys from him yet?
2: Oh, man. All right. Anyway, looking forward
3: to it. You're not having incontinence problems, are you?
2: What does that mean?
3: What? Incontinence. Like, you're not going to the bathroom, like, in your pants, are you?
2: No. My dog has that, though. Rocket keeps pooping. He pooped on the floor yesterday. He just leaves a nugget there, dude. Just a nugget. That's all he leaves. No big piles. But he did the nugget in my daughter's bed the other night. Yeah. Nugget on the floor. I mean, watch out. If Murphy starts that, you got a real problem over there, Bone. All right, let's get to the text, shall we? I say we wrap this up. Let someone else do this radio thing. We're getting silly.
3: Thank you.
2: Appreciate everybody here. Appreciate Weatherman Mark with that amazing singing pep talk. Appreciate all of y'all tuning in on this show today. Gelby as well, Lee Sterling for joining us, and Rodney McLeod. KB and I will be at Twin Peaks in Fort Mill, right by Carowinds, 11 a.m. to 1. Getting you ready for the game. Countdown to kickoff. You can hear it on WFNZ or come out and see us live. What's going on in sports tonight? You got Indiana Northwestern at 8. You got Clemson and Cal at 10:30. Some good college football tonight, Bone. Ain't bad for a Friday.
3: And then next week starts the baseball postseason for the Braves. We're going to have a guest on the show Tuesday to preview that. So I think the best sports time of the year, Mac, love March Madness and all that. But October, when all of the sports start to converge together, that October is my favorite sports month, I think.
2: Yeah, I would like
3: March is right there, too, except when, you know, it kind of things end up going, you have a lead. Or in April, sometimes you have a lead, and then, you know what I'm saying?
2: I would like October.
3: Things happen, yeah.
2: I get you. I feel you. I would like October more if my team was actually in the baseball playoffs. That'd be a nice twist to things.
3: Well, I just meant all the sport. Basketball's right there around the corner. You got hockey.
2: Yeah, I see what you're saying.
3: You got the Canes starting on Tuesday night as well next week.
2: I see what you're saying. We got a big FC game tomorrow, too, at the bank against Chicago.
3: And FC's going this weekend.
2: Let's get some of these. You don't say.
4: Can't wait for that FC match.
2: Get some of these.
3: Oh!
2: Willie's going to kick your ass, and I might. Matter of fact, Willie and I together. Willie, come down here. Let's kick this dude's ass.
4: I just said I couldn't wait for it. It'll be on the third screen
2: tomorrow
4: night.
2: Don't be sarcastic about that. I don't like that tone.
4: We're trying to play for top four positioning, Mac.
2: Thank you. They are, sir. They could move up even higher than that. All right, let's read a couple of texts real quick. Bebop says, amazing. Granny Pat and America both celebrating their 250th birthdays this year.
3: Oh,
2: that is cold, Bop. Jay Ricard says, I share a birthday with Granny Pat. I might start drinking now. You know she has, Jay Ricard. You know she has. Gas House Earl says, I'm not going three scores galore, but how about three field goals for show?
4: They went 19-10?
3: I think he just wanted you to say it.
2: I said it for you, baby.
3: Oh, Mac, Bicycle Herd says, Bone and fellas, how did the Bojangles donuts go with the... Well, he says Campbell sauce. That was a typo by me. With the caramel sauce. Yeah, Bojangles is taste testing mini donuts.
2: They taste like biscuits.
3: In the Charlotte area right now. Yeah, they're pretty good.
2: They're kind of like biscuits, it feels like. With sugar all over them. You dump them in that caramel.
3: Did you like them?
2: Oh, that's good stuff.
4: When y'all left, there were still three in the box.
3: Yeah.
4: I polished those bad boys off at 11:30 yesterday.
2: Of course you did, because you were going to be only eating a 6-ounce steak at night. Let's see here. This texter says, "Happy birthday, Granny Pat. Go on with your feisty fine ass." That is from Delvis the Rock.
4: I'm uncomfortable with that text.
3: Yeah, wow, jeez.
2: Jethro says, "Granny Pat, go enjoy some vittles and that jug next to the Seamont Pie. Seamont Pond, love Jethro.
3: Why did Granny say she's taking one of our mothers to Freedom Park today?
2: One of our mothers?
3: It just says, I'll take your mom to Freedom Park, but there's no context to that.
2: Hey now, Granny. Settle yourself, girl. Settle yourself down. We have a texter that says, Gelb just called Bone a big booty Judy. Yeah, what was he saying about you, Bone?
3: You can see my rumpus. I don't really have much of one there.
4: No, this show does not have a lot of backside.
2: No.
4: That's all in the afternoon.
2: That's not. All right, we'll leave it at that, everybody. We'll leave it at that.
3: Give me the meat.
2: Appreciate y'all hanging out. Have a great freaking football weekend. Keep pounding. We'll talk about it all on Monday. Good job out of Bone. Good job out of Fitty. And good job out of Weatherman Mark, even if the reviews aren't favorable. All right, on the text line. Great job, baby. Colin Ogard, Charlotte Sports Today, coming up next.
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It's a Friday. We're making it to the weekend. A football Friday around here. Colin Hoggard, Aaron Shropshire, Charlotte Sports Today. Hope you're doing well out there, Queen City. Well, Shroppy, the NFL continues to be the most predictable league that any of us have ever seen. And Thursday night,

0: becomes a popular thing as you get older as well. But let's talk about some football. Last night, the Atlanta Falcons all over the Green Bay Packers, 35-14. Didn't necessarily start that way. Penix comes out and throws an early interception. I was like, yep. There are the Falcons. Good to see you. But sure, the next drive up, the Packers commit a stupid penalty on a late hit, and all of a sudden, they had bottled up Bijan. Not any longer. The Falcons not only get into the red zone, but then go on to score. I did notice, watching from the Green Bay standpoint, the touchdown that they had right at the goal line, granted, to the right side, felt like it was... We talk about a copycat league, Shrop. Felt like the Packers saw the issues that the Panthers caused the Falcons with a little motion down there at the goal line, a little confusion, bunch set, and whoop, guess what? Falcons failed the test again. But overall, I think the Packers fans are way more concerned at this point about their own team.
1: A lot of boos in the building yesterday during that game, and I think rightfully
0: home
1: so.
0: Home opener at Lambeau.
1: Yeah.
0: With boos.
1: Yeah. Whew. Well, whenever you're losing to the Falcons that looked, you know, as bad as they did last week, I know, you know, they didn't have Cooper Rush starting the football game, but I think you bring up Penix. In the first quarter, definitely looked rusty. It looked like a guy that hadn't played football in a while, and as the game kind of progressed, he seemed to kind of find his own, you know, seemed to find himself again. But, yeah, you know, Bijan, 29 carries, 194 rushing yards with two touchdowns, and a long of 55. So he didn't break one against Carolina, broke one multiple times against the Packers. And even, you know, even with the Falcons and Michael Penix out there looking better, I think if you're the Panthers defense, I think you still have to hang your hat on the fact that you were able to limit Bijan in the way that they did, because the Packers could not do it. And also, they could not run themselves. I mean, 9 rushing attempts for 17 yards. I mean, that is ridiculous.
0: It's one of the worst rushing performances, no surprise, at 9-for-17 that the Packers have had in their storied history. You mentioned Bijan, 6.7 yards per carry. How would you describe 6.7 yards per carry?
1: Pretty decent.
0: Pretty decent.
1: I'd say it's pretty decent. At
0: 41-for-242 on the ground for the Atlanta Falcons. You know, the Packers have offensive line issues. They're missing their running back due to his own actions. And Micah Parsons on the other side. There's a lot of things missing for the Green Bay Packers. But the natives were not sympathetic.
1: No, I mean, listen, whenever you're getting run all over like that and you only put up 17 rushing yards, and then Drake London does Drake London things and goes off for 194 yards as well. I mean, listen, I think that Packers fans probably went into that game expecting an easy dub, and they got nothing but, you know, I think you look at the domination in the run game, and it played out in terms of time of possession as well. 37 minutes for the Falcons, only 22, almost 23 minutes for the Packers. And that's, you know, whenever you're getting run on the way that you are as well, that time of possession really starts to add up for your defense. And over the course of the game, you know, talk about wearing a team down, especially whenever you have Bijan back there. If the time of possession is as lopsided as that was, yeah, you're going to have some issues and they're going to let up some points.
0: Do you think there's any truth to the rumor that the Packers fans, just being hospitable hosts, were trying to make Cooper Rush feel at home with the boos?
1: You know what? I think that was probably their intention. You know, they were probably, you know, they were excited to see him all week, got news that it was going to be Penix, and they said, you know what, we need to give this Cooper guy some reinforcement, some motivation. Let's go and boo him.
0: Jokes aside, Michael Penix, I remember one of the early shows that you and I did where Bryce and Michael Penix played against each other, and we talked about the fact that it felt like both teams may have found their guy, or a guy that you're going to be seeing for a long time. You mentioned the early interception and thought it was going to be the standard Falcons. In the second and third quarter, Michael Penix went 13 of 15, 5 of 5 on third down. On the flip side, Jordan Love, just 52% completion percentage this season for him. But Michael Penix, you know, Jesse Bates told a story about how he was crying, about Michael Penix was crying for the Falcons' first or last preseason game because he knew he wasn't ready to get out there. He looked like he was a guy that got another opportunity and did exactly what you'd want your guy to do if he gets another opportunity.
1: Yeah, I mean, I know he's kind of been up and down throughout his career so far, and the injuries have definitely been, you know, pretty significant. But from what we've seen from Penix,

0: Thanks. I know it's been a bit of a roller coaster, but I think he's shown a lot of positive things. And I know after that crazy, you know, regular season game that we had last year, not the 30-0 game, the other one, you know, he was out there slinging the rock too. And he has his moments where he looks like he could be their guy going forward. And I think last night was another sign of that. You know, I said minus the first quarter where I think he was just getting some rust off. Penix has looked pretty darn solid, you know, not every game, but most of them. And I think that we had that conversation after that, you know, after that game, that these could be two guys you see going up against each other for a long time. I think now you can definitely add Shuck to that conversation as well. And, you know, does every team in the NFC South now have their guy?
1: I mean, the Bucs paid Baker.
0: They sure did.
1: Now, Michael's got to stay healthy. Yep, that's obviously sure. his biggest thing. But there's no denying that he and Drake London have a tremendous connection. Last night, Drake London, 9 catches on 10 targets, 194 yards, career high for him. Did not get into the end zone. But when Michael Penix is out there, he and Drake London hook up consistently. Now, on the flip side, that tight end that they paid, one catch, 5 yards.
0: Yeah, he's been absolute nothing burger. Kyle Pitts has done nothing this season. And it's right,
1: he's the player,
0: right back to him.
1: He's like the non-quarterback equivalent of Herbert at this point, where it's like there's no doubt. You can sit there and you can watch him walk out the tunnel and go, well, that's an incredible guy. Look at him move. Look at all that he can do. Got to put it together, though.
0: Yeah, whenever he has like a couple, you know, he'll have one or two like fantastic games a season, and you're like,
1: breakout game.
0: This is what he can be, and then next week he'll give you one catch for 5 yards. Kyle Pitts is the most confusing guy outside of probably Justin Herbert in the league right now, because coming off a fantastic season last year, okay, let's build off of it. You got paid, let's go, and then shows up this season so far and has done a whole bunch of nothing. So I don't know if it's always like, if the conversation is going to be, if he was anywhere but Atlanta, he'd have more success. I don't know why no coaching staff can figure out how to, you know, really use Kyle Pitts. And it's turning more into this isn't a coaching staff and scheme question now. It's more of is this really just a Kyle Pitts issue to where he just, I don't know, he just doesn't have it, like, for 90% of his games.
1: Yeah, we mentioned the booing of the Packers at Lambeau in their home opener. Their tight end, Tucker Kraft, had some thoughts about it. Everyone pictures Lambeau Field and not boos. I don't picture boos. I picture my home stadium. That's tough. It's pretty disappointing, especially for a home opener. It's pretty disappointing. It's not going to help us win. Like, I don't know what people think, they're going to rally us or something like that, but that's, you know, we're grown men. We're mentally strong enough, capable enough to get back on the field and play ball, but it'd probably be much easier with the 70,000 people behind us rather than opposing us.
0: Yeah, I mean, listen, if you're booing your own team, yeah, it's not really going to motivate them to do any better. Right, like that might make him play worse. But also at the same point in time, you're losing to the Falcons, who have looked pretty darn stinky throughout the first two weeks. And I know they actually have a pretty legitimate quarterback back there this time around. But I do think, I mean, Bijan probably could have beat him themselves. You know, I mean, that's just with the performance that Bijan put up, that's what we were scared of last week, right? Mm-hmm. Is that, okay, this guy can win you a football game even with subpar to bad quarterback play. And, That's what Bijan did. He went out there and dominated the game, and then Penix did pretty much just enough to get the job done, right? I mean, because if he wasn't throwing to Drake London, you know, he didn't have a whole lot of production outside of that. But, you know, London and Bijan were the guys that won that game, and Michael Penix just was able to get the ball to him and say, go do your thing.
1: Christian Watson, typically we associate wide receivers being divas, but in this instance, kind of a voice of sanity, talking about the boos. It's tough, but at the end of the day, it's an entertainment business, so we have to put a better product out on the field if we want the fans to have our back. Obviously, we like to think that the fans will be there through ups and downs, but we've got to put out a better performance than that.
0: Well, yeah. And I think also with the Packers, I mean, you look at their first two games. I mean, yeah, they're 1-1 with a tight win over the Jets, and then a loss to the Vikings where they absolutely blew the lead. So I think Packers fans were, you know, probably pretty confident going into that game last night. But once it starts
1: going... Well, we made it look easy, you know.
0: Yeah, well, of course we did. But yeah, I mean, when it starts going...
1: You and I were heavily involved.
0: Oh, yes, it was all us. But, you know, when it starts going the wrong way like that, and then you're sitting there realizing, oh my, we're getting blown out by the Falcons? Yeah, I think that they're probably pretty concerned. And... you know, maybe booing's not the best way to show that displeasure, but I think through their first three games, I think Packers fans are sitting up there in Lambeau with a lot of questions about what they, you know, what their football team's going to look like going forward.
1: Looking forward for Atlanta. They face the Saints on Monday Night Football next, so they'll have a rest advantage, although they are traveling down to New Orleans for that one, followed by the Ravens on Sunday Night Football, then the Bears and 49ers. For the Packers, they've got the Bucks, Bears, Cowboys, and then travel to the Lions coming up for them. Watching last night as a Panthers fan, what was your takeaway from, you know, what we saw to the Falcons a week prior, or Sunday to Thursday?
0: Yeah, I mean, I think whenever you look at that game, I think you still want to give a lot of credit to the Panthers defense for how they were able to limit Bijan. But also at the same time, I think looking at it from a different view, is that you can say, yes, the defense did a fantastic job at limiting Bijan, but also with the quarterback play that we were going up against, all Evero really had to do was stack the box and just, you know, and just make sure that they couldn't run the ball because Cooper Rush wasn't going to be able to pass. And now they had a guy yesterday that, that can at least somewhat pass the football, and it opens things up, like, you know, a little bit more. But I do think that as a Panthers fan, sitting there saying, oh, okay, so with an average quarterback, the Falcons are, you know, a somewhat dangerous team. But I was thinking more as a Panthers fan, like, oh man, okay, so that run defense last week against Bijan was legitimate. And I think you can be very proud of that if you're a Panthers fan.
1: We talked a little bit about the struggles of the run game, granted, with the exception of the Chuba runs that were called back. Yep. But, you know, 22 of 68, 3.1 yard average, not great. And then you look forward to look back at last night. And again, the 9 rushes for 17 yards, 1.9 yard per carry average for Green Bay. You know, maybe Falcons got a little something there in that defensive front.
0: For sure. For sure they do. And I think that's, I mean, it's also play calling, right? I think it's on the Packers as well. I know they don't have their number one guy for you know, his own fault. But still, no matter what, I mean, you still have guys on your roster and you decide to run 9 times. I mean, that's unacceptable for an NFL football team to go 9 for 17. And it's really, really bad. No wonder why you lost. The time of possession so lopsided. I do think that the Falcons deserve some credit for their run defense, but also it's not like the Packers really gave a lot of, you know, gave it a lot of tries to see if they could really punch through that Falcons defense.
1: Yeah, I was talking about both the Panthers game and the Packers game as a, you know, proof that they're doing a decent job stopping that run at 3.1 yards. I mean, again, the holdings and the penalty plays would have looked completely different, but also, do they happen? You know, da-da-da-da-da.
0: Sure.
1: So, but I do think, man, I wonder what that game would have looked like if Michael Penix had played quarterback. And it's hard not to wonder that when Cooper Rush turns it over in the first 2 drives.
0: Yeah, yeah. And you're able to capitalize with some points off it as well. So it'll be pretty intriguing the next time we see the Falcons. If you are going to assume that Penix is healthy and still playing, then, yeah, you know, how different would the Falcons look next time we see them with the, you know, with actually having a quarterback? I think it's definitely a closer game. Do I still think the Panthers are a better team? I do. Especially if, you know, you are able to limit what Bijan's able to produce out there on the field. I think you feel pretty confident because I think our corners and our defensive backs could do a better job than what the Packers did last night against Drake London.
1: It's a football Friday, and the WFNZ text line powered by Affordable Siding and Windows, your hometown home improvement experts, is open. 704-570-9610, the number for you to jump in. Do you have any Panther fan thoughts based on Thursday Night Football? When we come back, we'll get into Sunday's game as the Carolina Panthers get ready to take on the Cleveland Browns up there in Cleveland for their home opener. We'll talk about it on the other side.
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3: By the time it was over, Bryce put his statement on that win. T-Mac went over 100 yards. And then the defense, 5 turnovers. And Devin Lloyd plays one of the greatest games a Carolina Panther player has ever played.
4: That is the Bryce Young that was drafted number 1 overall out of Alabama. That is Bama Bryce through the first 2 weeks.
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19: After Cooper let Spate back out on our streets, Spate then sexually assaulted a woman and murdered an innocent man. Roy Cooper's radical record made North Carolina more dangerous. 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
27: 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I help people achieve financial independence. 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
1: Everybody, Mac here. 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

0: Indiana Football Friday on Charlotte Sports Today. Colin Hoggard, Aaron Shropshire with you. Hope you're doing well out there, Queen City. Let's check in, Shroppy, on the WFNZ text line, see what the people have to say. Jeff, the Braves fan, says, Love made C.J. Henderson look like a pro bowler. Big Cat Dan said the Falcons defense did do some things out there. Fitty's girlfriend talking about Tucker Kraft. You're a grown-ass man making millions of dollars. I don't care. Cry harder. AC says Greensboro. Green Bay. That was almost Freudian. Green Bay is horrible. He says LaFleur, first coach fired this year.
1: I mean, there is a lot of pressure when it comes to, you know, when it comes to coaching up there in Green Bay. I'm sure a loss like that, a close win over the Jets, and then a game where you blew the lead to the Vikings. Yeah, there's some pressure building. I'd be surprised if he was, you know, fired at all. But definitely, if the season continues like this, can see that happening for sure. I mean, if they are just kind of a middle of the road to kind of bottom tier team, yeah, that does not fly up there in Green Bay.
0: Adam from China Grove says, as an Indiana fan, I can tell you that Penix is really good. The problem is he's always injured. If he could stay healthy, I think the Falcons could be pretty good, but it's not going to happen, unfortunately, for him. He does say, though, if Penix is healthy, and the next time we see him, it will be much more of a test.
1: Yes, it will. I mean, the next time we see the Falcons, if they're able to play like they did last night, yeah, it's going to be a much closer game. I think we kind of enjoyed having a Panthers game that we didn't have to stress watch through, right? You could just kind of sit back there and enjoy it. I think, you know, if we play Michael Penix and their entire team's healthy next time around, yeah, I don't think it's going to be just a kind of kick your feet up and watch the game. It might be edge of your seat type of game for sure.
0: Kevin from Charlotte, the takeaway last night was how much a competent quarterback makes a difference. Yes. Let's not compare it to what they did against the Panthers. Certainly not the same team.
1: No.
0: And certainly with Michael Penix back there. Which was a surprise because, again, early on, threw that pick and I said, oh,
1: yep.
0: Falcons
1: going to
0: Falcon. This is what I thought this game was going to look like. And then as we mentioned in the first segment, 13 of 15 through the middle two quarters, passing the ball, and 5 of 5 on third down for Penix. Coach Daddy says Nick Harbor equals Kyle Pitts. Can Nick Harbor catching a little stray there?
1: Yeah, dang.
0: Grib from Concord, I was rationalizing that rooting for the Falcons was good for the Panthers, and now my wife is walking away saying, your Falcons, it definitely backfired on me.
1: Not ideal.
0: Mm-mm. English Ball, fans weren't booing to motivate the players, they were booing them for the lack of effort and preparation. And Bicycle Herd says, so you're a grown man, but the fans voicing their displeasure with your poor performance hurts your feelings? Right. Looking forward to hearing the same thing from Deshaun after Sunday. Let's talk about that game a little bit. That is one of the wrinkles. If you get boos in Green Bay, Panthers defense, if you guys can make him look bad early, heat him up,
1: yep,
0: blitz, whether it's a fumble, whether it's an interception, the boos, I suspect, will rain in the home opener for the Cleveland Browns.
1: Well, and I don't even think it has to be like a turnover or something like that. If they get like two or three and outs in a row, and their offense is just stalling and looks bad, I think even that could easily flip the crowd against Deshaun. Like, listen, he's coming off a win. He looked pretty darn solid against the Buccaneers. First win in like over 2 years, something like that. So he's at least coming back home to Cleveland with a win under his belt. But I think that those fans are still ready to turn on him given any opportunity. And I think that, yeah, I think you probably saw the boos affect Green Bay negatively last night. I think you saw the boos definitely affect the Falcons in the game that we played against them. And I think that, you know, if that's the case, I think that if the crowd turns against Deshaun and against the Browns early in that game, you should definitely be able to take advantage of that and, you know, maybe force a quarterback change. And that'd be something. I don't know if you really want to see Shadur. I think I'd rather maybe see Deshaun throughout the entire game, but get that crowd turned, get points up on the board early, and I think that that will definitely, you know, be in play for those fans to be very upset up there in Cleveland.
0: You mentioned it, and I think it is bigger than what I'm about to say, so I'm not saying that I'm leaning this way, but do you think the win over the Bucs does anything to mitigate the booing potential, if you will?
1: I think at first, yes,
0: Like it buys him the first drive. He's instead of getting booed coming out of the tunnel, he'll get booed after the first three and out.
1: Pretty much, yeah. I think that's all the runway that he has at this point. It's like, all right, you went down and you got a win. Was that worth $280 million guaranteed? Was one win with Deshaun Watson? But no, I think that he has one or two drives, and if those one or two drives are ugly, if they're three and outs, whatever, then yeah, I think that crowd is probably ready to turn against him pretty darn quick, and I hope we see it. I hope we get to hear that. We'll be out there at Twin Peaks in Fort Mill for Countdown to Kickoff. Excited to see everyone out there, but excited to hear those potential boos over the sound system there up there at Twin Peaks.
0: Yeah, I got my Friday Five here for my keys to the game. So if you want to jump in on the text line with your keys, 704-570-9610, the number to jump in. The issue that I've been trying to avoid talking about, but we have to talk about. Did you see the video that Nick Carboni posted of Jalen Coker at practice yesterday?
1: I did not know.
0: He was being consoled by a coach as he just kind of walked along by himself and not exactly moving particularly fast.
1: Don't like that.
0: Do not like that at all. This is a guy that, you know, we locally have known about. There's people that were mad when he got waived back in the day because they thought he could be somebody. And sure enough, he's developed into the wide receiver that we hoped around here. 18 catches on 20 targets so far this season. Leads the NFL for anybody with that number of targets. This is not an insignificant, you know, absence if he's not going to be able to go on Sunday.
1: Yeah, I mean, it's going to be a big piece of your offense that's missing if he's not able to play. And, you know, I think early on in the week, you know, yesterday we were reacting to the Wednesday injury report. And, you know, you don't want to overreact to the Wednesday injury report, because those things are usually riddled with guys just taking a rest day or a vet day, etc. Whenever it creeps into Thursday, then I think you start to get a little bit concerned. And I just think that if this team doesn't have Coker for this game, I think that definitely throws a wrench in your potential confidence. I mean, you still have your number one in T-Mac. You're still going to have Chuba Hubbard, Darren Waller. Like, you still have a lot of pieces out there, but I think the field starts to get a little bit tilted in a way that, you know, Coach Canales does not like, right? If you're able to have Coker and T-Mac out there, you have two pretty elite options. Maybe not elite, but you have two pretty darn good options for Bryce Young. But if teams can just know to take away T-Mac, if Coker's not out there, I think that shrinks the field pretty significantly there for Bryce Young.
0: And this is a team, the Browns play more man-to-man defense in the back end of their defense than anybody else in the league. And now this, you know, who knows what the plan was, you know, on the Browns side. But when you've got a guy like, you know, Denzel Ward, that, you know, you can put him on T-Mac for most of the day, potentially. He's one of the best to do it out there. And so now all of a sudden, you know, we've talked about how you haven't needed that much from that wide receiver depth because T-Mac and Coker have been absorbing so many of those targets. But if Denzel Ward is going to mirror T-Mac, you're going to have to find some new answers on Sunday in this passing game.
1: For sure. And I just don't know. I mean, is Mechie a guy that's, you know, if Coker's not able to go, is Mechie in the connection that he had with Bryce previously, is that going to be something that we get to, you know, see a glimpse of? Yeah, I think, do you rely on the tight ends more? I mean, I know that Darren Waller did not play a significant percentage of the snaps against the Falcons, but whenever he did, he was very impactful. But do you see Tommy Trimble and Mitchell Evans get more involved? I think those are probably likely things to happen if Coker's not able to go.
0: And this is one where all of a sudden, where I thought that this would be a Jonathan Brooks game because of that man-to-man defense. Now you're without him. You're without Coker. It potentially, I should say. I shouldn't put that into the universe. But the video that Nick Carboni captured yesterday, it certainly did not look good, and he did not. Coker did not participate in practice. Neither did XL, which is another one that does not sound good. Mentioned an MRI earlier this week. Did not want to talk about it. But he was not active in practice either Wednesday or Thursday either. So your number two and your number three wide receivers, at best, questionable at this point in time.
1: Yeah, and, you know, with XL, I believe he said on Monday to the media, he ended up getting an MRI, did not disclose exactly what that MRI was for. So, yeah, I mean, if you're missing Coker, I think that's a big miss. If you miss XL, I mean, yeah, he had the big catch last weekend. If Coker's out, I think that's a significant missed opportunity for XL if he's not able to go, too, because if he could show that he can step into that number two role and still produce, I think that'd be massive for XL. But, yeah, if you're down Coker and XL, this offense and what we've seen from it the first 2 weeks, I think that, you know, you would expect the offense to dip, maybe not significantly, but, you know, averaging, you know, 20, 30 points, 27, 30 points a game, I think that definitely takes a step back.
0: Looking at the other guys from the injury report, Darren Waller, who did not practice on Wednesday, was not injury-related, just a rest day. He was a full participant. Nick Scott did not practice yesterday, nor did Devin Lloyd. Jalen Phillips, on the other hand, went from a DNP on Wednesday to a full participant on Thursday.
1: Yeah, and that also includes Pat Jones and Bobby Brown as guys that were full participants yesterday in practice, too. So you're losing some pieces, potentially, on the offense, but you got guys like Bobby Brown and Pat Jones being able to come back for the defense. And yes, Jalen Phillips, definitely good news that he was a full participant yesterday as well. But getting guys back, you know, like Bobby Brown and Pat Jones, that would be a tremendous add back to the defense. Because, you know, Umem Yellen, I think as a pass rusher, I think he's fine. But Pat Jones is, you know, a guy that I would rather have out there for every down compared to Princely at the moment.
0: Yeah, I think Princely, you know, we thought he was going to be a pass rush specialist. Still think that's what he's best suited for at this time. Obviously, pressing to duty a little bit earlier this season. And, yeah, mixed results, I'll say. one thing is with the Browns, they have not been able to run the ball.
1: No.
0: They have also given up more than 100 yards rushing in both of their first two games. Granted, a bit of a mixed bag because they just weren't competitive against Jacksonville. And then they play the Tampa team. And I still can't figure out if the Browns were decent or if the Bucs are just really on the struggle bus, you know, without Mike Evans and some of the other departures that we've talked about. But looking at the run game, you had the same number of carries, 22 carries in both the Bears and the Falcons game. If your weapons, if your pass game weapons are limited, you know, do we see some more of this run game? Try and, you know, just ball control and take care of this. Go in there and take care of business. I think I'd like to see a little bit more of the run game.
1: Yeah, I would too. I mean, because I think the Panthers, they have not won the time of possession in their first.
0: Neither of these teams have won a time of possession through the first 2 weeks.
1: So I think that the Panthers have a likely chance of being able to do that, especially if they get out with like an early touchdown like we talked about. If they're able to do that, and then kind of lean on Chuba and A.J. Dillon throughout the rest of the game, just kind of chew some clock, run it down their throats, just to play in an imposing style of football, I think that's definitely a key that they could use to unlock this game for a win. Because, you know, you look at what they've done defensively, you know, the Browns, as far as rushing defense, they're 26th, averaging 131.5 per game, and their passing defense is 16th. So they got a middle of the road passing defense. So maybe you do actually see Brad Edzik kind of lean more into the run game than he has so far as his first two games as play caller.
0: One other area I'll be looking at, Mason Graham has a sack in each of the first two games. Derrick Brown versus Mason Graham. Obviously, they're not going head-to-head, but which one of those defensive tackles has more of an impact on this game, I think could end up being a key. Because, you know, if you can get defensive tackle pressure, quarterback doesn't really have too many options at that point in time. And so I'd like to see DB a little bit of a breakout performance to counter the big defensive tackle from Cleveland. Also, sustained success. You won three games in a row last year. You won two games in a row the previous season. Before that, you did not have any back-to-back wins in either 22 or 23. You guys gave up 59 points in week one. You bounced back with a tremendous effort in week two. I want to see this team, because consistency is the hardest thing to do when you get to this level. Let's see a consistent effort. Let's not be a team that goes, hey, we proved we can do it. Now it's okay for us to go shoot ourselves in the foot for a weekend.
1: Yeah, that's the last thing you want to see, especially out of a team that you think should be taking a step forward from where they were last season. That's going to be a big part of it, is stringing together some wins, right? And especially over a team that I think a lot of us think that they should be able to get a win over, with the Browns. So you beat a team last week that you were expected to beat. Can you do it again? You're favored on the road. Can you go up there and take care of business, and both sides of the ball show up to do their job? I think that's going to be a big part of it, because You know, maybe the defense had a bad week one. They bounce back in week two. They look fantastic. Maybe they keep it rolling. But then you got to look at the offense with the injuries, the potential guys that might be missing. They've been on fire the first 2 weeks. Do they now take a step back potentially against the Browns with some key pieces missing? So you'd love to see both sides of the ball be able to play consistent and good football back-to-back.
0: And something that we haven't said a whole lot over the last several years. Now, you could have said it last week, but it was almost by default. Quarterback advantage for the Carolina Panthers this weekend?
1: Yes, I think so. I think I'm finally comfortable enough to say that, especially over Deshaun Watson, I think we do have the quarterback advantage. And, you know, hopefully you don't have to lean on chucking the ball downfield too much, because hopefully you have a nice lead and you can just kind of run the clock down with Chuba and A.J. Dillon. But I do think you have the quarterback advantage. And, you know, something else that I was looking at, too, is also the turnovers for both teams. You know, the Panthers' defense has been really good so far. Three interceptions, four fumbles recovered. You look at the Browns' defense, only one interception and one fumble recovered. So not much as far as, you know, forcing turnovers on their end. And also you look at each team's offense. The Panthers have had one pass intercepted and two fumbles lost. The Browns are 1-1 for those. So they don't really take the ball away too much, but they also haven't been reckless in giving the ball away. Would love to see, you know, potentially J.C. Horn get involved with the turnovers as well. I mean, we saw a lot out of the linebackers last week with Devin Lloyd and Bobby Okereke as far as, you know, forcing turnovers. I would like to see J.C. Horn, you know, start his tally as far as interceptions go.
0: And the defense, particularly in the back end, with the way that they throw a lot of checkdowns and things like that, mm-hmm. there's going to be open field tackles. Guy like Casey Concepcion got that wiggle. We know he does. Got that speed. They're going to have to tackle and avoid. It feels like mistakes and explosive plays are the way for the Browns to, I think, score enough points. Now, with the injury concerns on the Panthers, you would definitely downgrade the point total for the Panthers. But if they're able to score points, then I think that those explosive plays and shooting yourself in the foot are going to be the ways that the Browns were able to keep it close, if not pull out a victory against you.
1: Yeah, and you know, you bring up the Browns and how they really kind of dink and dunk their way down the field with the occasional deep ball. Would love to see a guy like Devin Lloyd, who we think is a brilliant linebacker. I'd like to see some film studies show off where if they are trying to throw like a little just pass to the flat, maybe run a little screen, if you can read that play, jump it early, and pick that off in motion, and then, you know, get another pick six for you. I think that with those shorter passes, I think that that's where you really see film study and play recognition show, because you're not getting beat by a guy that's just running past you because he's faster than you, like on a go route. No, this is a concept that I've seen on tape. I know where the ball's going to go. And, you know, we've seen that here before with Luke Kuechly. I'm not saying that Devin Lloyd's going to be, Luke Kuechly, but to see some sort of that type of football IQ play recognition would be fantastic to see.
0: And looking ahead to the weather, it looks like it's going to be a beautiful day up there in Cleveland. In the 60s, no real threat of weather. So should be a nice track for everybody to go and play on Sunday. 704-570-9610, the WFNZ text line, powered by Affordable Siding Windows. Just gave you my keys to this game. Want to hear from you guys about your keys for the Panthers' victory over the Cleveland Browns. When we come back, we'll check in with that. Talk a little preseason hockey, which got dramatic and fun last night.
1: It sure did.
0: Got to talk about the NFL not taking NASCAR's advice. College football, plenty more to get to. Charlotte Sports Day on a Friday.
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1: Bryce, he looks great. We're at a point now where I've never felt more confident in Bryce than I do currently. We have a four-game stretch from Bryce Young where he's gone for over 250 yards passing in each of those contests. 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We have a four-game stretch now from Bryce that we have not seen before in his NFL career. I've never been more confident in our quarterback.
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13: Hey, y'all, it's Kyle Bailey coming up on a Football Friday show. Daniel Oyafusi, ESPN Browns reporter, stops by to preview the game. Captain Munnerlin, Chip Patterson, Marty Snyder, we'll see you at 3 o'clock.

0: Football Friday here on WFNZ. 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Grib from Concord. I'm looking to see a healthy dose of A.J. Dillon on Sunday. Keep Chuba fresh by not running him on short yardage and use him as a pass option in a two-back set. Does feel like A.J. Dillon, you know, very well could have him some opportunities this Sunday to earn more snaps.
1: Yeah, I think you'd be disappointed if you didn't see A.J. Dillon get a legitimate chance because I think, you know, a lot of his runs in the preseason looked pretty good. He just seems like a guy that just runs downhill, you know, and it's going to take a couple of guys to get him down to the ground. Yeah, I think him in short yardage, situations would be ideal. If you got him on a third and two, third and one, let A.J. Dillon eat, man. Let him eat.
0: Kyle from Mount Holly, I wouldn't sleep on Cleveland. Tampa was the favorite last week. Did have that weird weather delay, probably did impact the game a little bit. But again, I watched that game and it just feels like it's as much about Tampa's own issues as it was.
1: Yes.
0: Oh, the Browns are, you know, a good team. And they can beat the Panthers. I'm not sitting here telling you they can't. You shoot yourself in the foot. If this Panthers team though plays a clean game, I don't think I think they'll be able to score more points than Cleveland can, and thus would be the victors.
1: Yeah,
0: based on the way scoreboards work.
1: Yeah, they definitely need to play clean football. And you know, Crimson Panther was asking if we had talked about the offensive line yet, and that's something that definitely needs to be cleaned up. From last week, you know, all the missed yardage from holding calls or whatever it was, you know, particularly from Robert Hunt as well. Those things need to be remedied because, yeah, I think this is going to be a pretty competitive game between these two teams. I don't think you're going to go out there and blow them out Falcon style. I think that if you are going to win, you have to limit those stupid penalties. And, you know, I am sure that was addressed in this week's practice. And also, it's Robert Hunt. Like, he's a vet. I think we can give him the same grace that we gave to Derek Brown after week one, and he had two pretty bad penalties as well.
0: Mm-hmm.
1: Would assume that Robert Hunt is able to clean that up for this game here.
0: You mentioned the Crimson Panther question. I also feel like one of the areas that the offensive line probably did work on this week was the run blocking.
1: Yeah.
0: That, you know, 3.1 yards against Atlanta and missed opportunities. Some where, you know, and that's what happens in the run game sometimes, where 80% of the guys will do it all right. And one guy misses the one critical block, and that can happen. I expect them to have a commitment. I'm not trying to oversell the run game commitment here, but I think that they will have this week worked on continuing to try and improve that run blocking to make it more consistent so that you do have more successful runs. Because again, the most successful ones you did were in the third quarter. Yep. And when they got called back. But all right, well, did you start getting it right? Is that what, you know? So I expect that they will continue to work on that. And then you're still waiting on Ikey and Moten, and it's very difficult to try and speculate on anything not being able to see them regularly.
1: Yeah, and if even whenever they are healthy, if they'll be immediately put back into the starting line, you know what I mean? I don't think that's a given right now, and the reason we haven't talked about the offensive line too much is probably a good thing because they have not been that much of a liability. You know, Monroe Freeling has given up a sack so far in each game. I think that you can live with that, right? I mean, if your rookie's only allowing one sack per game, it's not ideal. Like, you want him to have some games where he allows zero, but so far in his NFL career, I think he's been fine. And, yeah, I think us not talking about the offensive line is usually a good thing because if you are focused on them, things are probably not going too well for your offense.
0: Selling the farm, calling it now, Tommy Tremble, 2 touchdowns. And Nate from Charlotte says, yes, both of our wide receivers are elite. When you said it, I wondered if we were going to get some pushback from the text line because I do think you've got young guys that are trending in that direction. Mm-hmm. You got to do it for a little bit of time. And I know, you know, T-Mac was offensive rookie of the year, tremendous. But I like it. I like our current wide receiver situation.
1: I like him too. It feels a little premature to put the elite tag on elite. Don't know if I'm 100% comfortable doing that yet. Do they have the ability to be? Yes, but I think you need to see it over the course of a full season for sure. And Coker, you know, missing time last year. Before the season started, people pointed out, you know, didn't have very many games, if not anywhere. He was like over 75 yards in the regular season, so has the massive playoff game. And so far, throughout the first 2 weeks, has been very productive. But once again, I think to get that true elite tag, you need to see it for the course of a full season for both these guys.
0: And I also think we need to see you go up against some top cornerbacks as well over the course of the season, just to see how it all shakes out. But definitely feeling good about the wide receivers, although concerned certainly with the Coker ankle injury. And, you know, try not to read too much into it, but watching that Nick Carboni video did not look like it was warm and fuzzy.
1: No.
0: So we will see. We will await word on Jalen Coker and XL as to their availability on Sunday. Cocky Panther says getting ready to head to the airport now, hoping to hear a lot of boos Sunday in Cleveland. It really feels like an early score, an early turnover could just flip this from being, hey, it's our home opener, to get this guy off of our field.
1: Hey, Cocky Panther, if you're going up there, if you would love, maybe you could start the boos. You know, just kind of put the hand over the mouth so no one can really tell it's you. Just boom, and see if anyone else decides to jump in. Maybe with like with Deshaun's first, you know, incomplete pass, you can just start it right there and see if the crowd's willing to join in. That is your responsibility. That is your homework for this weekend, sir. Get the booze rolling.
0: Dr. Swab says, I definitely think we need to talk about Hunt. He's looked rough both weeks. Is it because he was out all of last year? I think it's because we're in the extended preseason for a lot of guys. That's the grace I'll give him at this point in time.
1: Well, and I do think him missing, you know, pretty much all of last season as well would play into it, because not only does he not get a lot of reps in preseason, but now you're also missing the entirety of last season, too. So I'm willing to give him a little bit of grace here with how he's played so far. I think he'll pick it back up. And if he doesn't, then, hey, whenever Taylor Moton or Icky's back, you want to try Icky at a guard position. I know that'd be the wrong side of the line for him, but... I mean, that would take Robert Hunt playing pretty putrid.
0: I was going to say, I don't disagree with the premise that he has not played his best ball. The idea of, hey, we're going to take you out and put a guy that's not played guard in here, despite the fact that we're paying you a bunch of money, like, he's going to have to go down another level, I think, for me to start entertaining that as a possibility. And hopefully we don't see that. Hopefully it trends in the other direction. Steve Caroline Cat says, I just hope if the Panthers are big favorites like Green Bay last night, that the National FanDuel League doesn't step in.
1: Oh. Listen, I do have to say, I know it's due to the technicality of the rules, that was a roughing the passer against Michael Penix that they eventually scored on.
0: Mm-hmm.
1: That's pretty soft, dude.
0: It was because he came to the helmet. Helmet to helmet.
1: I know.
0: I'm not going to argue with you, but
1: acknowledging the rule.
0: I just want it to be consistent.
1: Yeah.
0: And look, you don't need to hit the quarterback in the head. You don't. Yeah. Now, especially
1: you
0: now with your helmet.
1: When you
0: jump up to try and deflect the ball, and then you tap him on the head, and then he falls down, then that's a different conversation.
1: Yeah.
0: but he's standing there in the pocket, gets hit high. It was a dumb penalty.
1: It was, but I think it's also a bit of a dumb rule. Can't hit him in the helmet, can't hit him in the legs, can't hit him too high up in the chest, can't hit him too low down there in the stomach. You gotta get him just right. There's about 3 mm-hmm. inches of body that you're allowed to hit as a defender, and it's...
0: And particularly with the quarterback, got to treat him like Goldilocks, which is one of the reasons why we keep saying that they should develop more quarterbacks, but neither here nor there. That's a different conversation for a different day. 704-570-9610. Hour 2 coming up. Going to talk some college football. We'll continue the Panthers and Browns conversation, and also talking about the NFL not taking the NASCAR's suggestion. And we got to talk a little bit of preseason hockey. We'll do it next.
2: When you want the latest on the Carolina Panthers, you want Kyle Bailey.
3: You know, you still, I think, have to have the requisite level of patience with certain guys, especially depending upon where they were drafted, how much money you've got sunk into them, things of that nature. But Brooks is still on a rookie deal. He's 23. They believed in him enough to basically shelve him all of last year to let him get healthy. And he hasn't re-torn the knee or anything like that. This is something that they can fix. So I think they're going to extend some more patience to him for the foreseeable future. But that future is rapidly evaporating. And as long as they think and he does get back out there by week 8, week 9, they're going to expect to see some things, or they will start to plan for life without Jonathan Brooks.
2: The Kyle Bailey Show. We get Mac and Bone. They go together like this.
4: I love the fact that DeWalm still is a wee guy and what this franchise means to
5: on
4: him.
5: National interviews, too.
4: Yeah.
5: It's that, yeah. I, listen.
4: Actually, you know what? Keekly. Kuechly will do that too a lot. Not on national, of course, but you'll hear him say we also.
5: Does he do it when he's on with Kay Adams? I feel like he might.
4: He is a wee guy.
5: Like, I feel like he might.
4: Yeah, they're both wee guys.
5: There's no bigger wee guy.
4: What are you laughing at back there?
5: There's no bigger wee guy in the history of wee guys than me. I mean, you know how many texts I've gotten in 20 plus years of, why are you saying wee? You don't play on the damn team. Why are you like, because I'm sorry. I feel like I'm a part of it, man. If you can make it through the Frank Reich, Matt Rhule years, Bone, I feel like you deserve to win.
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0: How are we doing, Queen City? It's a football Friday. We're making it to the weekend, and we hope you're doing well out there. Colin Hoggard, Aaron Shropshire with you for one more hour before we hand it off to Wes and Walker, just to let you know what's going on here on the station over the weekend. Saturday on 610 a.m., 3 o'clock, you can hear ECU. The pregame show starts at 3 with Jim Zocchi as they take on NC Central. Here on WFNZ 92.7, we will have Charlotte FC against Chicago starting pregame at 7 o'clock. And then Sunday, countdown to kickoff, live from Twin Peaks, down at Carowinds, exit 90. And Mac and KB will get you ready for the game on Sunday. Willie P will have the post game for you. And then we've got Sunday night football, a little Rams at Broncos on the station as well. Yesterday, Shroppy, we had a conversation about, you know, about NASCAR and the Blaney host of our situation and how NASCAR decided not to fine them.
1: Yeah.
0: And whether or not this was a shift, because we've seen everybody, all these leagues, get very risk averse mm-hmm. about everything. We said maybe, you know, kind of the climate's turning on this. Well, the NFL took about an hour after our show to say, we are not following NASCAR's lead. In case you missed it, the NFL fined San Francisco 49ers fullback Kyle Juszczyk $15,000 rounded up on Thursday.

0: the very notion that this is somehow an offensive demonstration. The fact that how many quarterbacks have I seen sitting courtside at NBA games, and then they go, hey, you want to chug a beer? So you can chug a beer at courtside of an NBA game or at an NHL game or whatever. Just don't do it in the uniform. Don't do it during the run of play, if you will. Oh, wait, there's more to this story? Kyle Juszczyk responded, I don't really know how else to say it. I wasn't drinking beer in my celebration. I think you guys all know my nickname is Juice. I have juice on my pads. The stadium yells juice when I catch the ball. When I celebrate by drinking juice. And it's been that way for years. I was as surprised as anyone when I got the fine.
1: It's ridiculous. Well, and you know, Ja'Marr Chase ended up getting fined as well after he had that,
0: a similar amount. Yep.
1: After he had that beautiful toe tap catch in the end zone, celebrated just by with the people's elbow, and apparently that is also fine worthy. And it's like, so am I just supposed to place the ball gently on the ground, give my fellow teammate a nice, firm, respectable handshake, and then just walk back to the bench?
0: Just the like, okay, you don't want vulgar, you don't want graphic demonstration, you don't want gang related, you know, yeah. All that makes sense. You guys literally have the defense fly down the field so that they can go celebrate in front of a special camera.
1: That's the thing, dude.
0: And yet you want to go, hey, that's inappropriate when you imbibed an imaginary beverage that we automatically assumed it was beer because it's the NFL. And well, surely it's associated with the NFL, it's going to be beer, right? His nickname's Juice, guys. It has been Juice. This is not a rookie that just came into the league.
1: Well, that's the thing, too, is that all the offensive players, yeah, get the excessive celebration, you know, flag sometimes, too, but also the fines. But you point out, the defense, they can have a fumble recovery on their own 15-yard line.
0: And the play might not even stand.
1: Yeah.
0: The play doesn't even have to stand. It could get overturned in 30 seconds. But, hey,
1: they will run
0: your moment in the sun.
1: They will run all the way down the field, the entire defense, have a group celebration that takes 30 seconds. And, yeah, maybe it is overruled. And now you got to walk all the way back. But, like, how I just don't get it. It's the NFL. It's the no-fun league for a reason. The fact that they find these guys for these celebrations, this is absolutely ridiculous. You're not going to tell me. I know that they say, well, the money goes to charity. I'd love to see where these charitable donations are going, because I think these charitable donations would not be surprised if they're ending up in the pockets of Roger Goodell or the owners.
0: Before we get back to Panthers and Browns and hear from the Panthers themselves, Shoppy, last night, another preseason game for the Carolina Hurricanes, This time in Greensboro, and they were down 5-1 against the Nashville Predators. But they were not done.
1: They were down 5-1, ended up scoring five straight, had an empty net goal with about a minute and 20 left to tie it up, and then with 3 seconds left.
0: With their net empty.
1: Yes.
0: Not the Predators' net empty.
1: Yes, I'm sorry. Yeah, with the Hurricanes' net empty with a minute and a half left, they're able to tie it up. And then with 3 seconds left, Hurricanes able to seal the deal, getting the goal. Wrapping up a fantastic comeback victory in Greensboro. The crowd there was great. It's wherever the Greensboro Gargoyles play. It was cool. They actually kind of retrofitted the Gargoyles logo to have some of the Hurricanes elements on there. It was really cool. But fantastic comeback from the Hurricanes. You had Taylor Hall with three assists in that game. Logan Stankoven with two goals. And, man, I got to say, Pyotr Kochetkov did not look good yesterday. Did not look good at all. 28 shots against, 5 goals allowed, 23 saves for an 82% save percentage. For a guy that's, you know, trying to find his spot on this roster, especially with all the, you know, the Hellebuck rumblings and everything too, a performance like that in the preseason is the last thing that he needs.
0: I will tell you, you mentioned the crowd. I saw the highlights from the end of the game, and that crowd was still there.
1: Yeah.
0: It was for a preseason game. We've seen plenty where it's like, oh, by the third period, maybe fourth quarter, whatever, you know, the crowd has thinned considerably. Did not look to be the case in Greensboro last night.
1: No, especially whenever you're down 5-1, too.
0: Right. You had every reason to just be like, well.
1: Yep. Yeah, I mean, because I'm sure the tickets were not crazy expensive for that either. So, but yeah, I think that the Hurricanes have done that for a while, though, where they tend to kind of bounce around with where they play some of their preseason games. I know whenever the Checkers played at the Spectrum Center, then the Time Warner Cable Arena, I think the

0: The Hurricanes came in town for a few preseason games every once in a while, too. So they bounce around. I think it's a good way to keep fans, you know, in the building. It's because they don't, you know, it's a rare opportunity for them to not have to travel to go see the Hurricanes. But, yeah, pretty thrilling game for a preseason game. And it's nice to see some of your starters out there, like that whole Jackson Blake, Logan Stankoven, Taylor Hall line. They were all active, and they were a big part in that comeback win last night. So,
1: let's talk about the Panthers, because it is a football Friday, and we've been talking a lot about Panthers, Browns, and let's hear from Coach Canales himself. He was asked this week if he's concerned about the pass or the offense becoming more pass heavy following the injury to Jonathan Brooks.
2: My concern more is that we're able to block our runs properly. The running backs get on course and run physically and all that when it shows up. We still have a ways to go to get the run game to where we're all satisfied with it, coaches and players alike. We know what it can look like when we have that balanced attack. On the other side of it, Brad's task is to make yards and score points. He's doing that. So, again, we always want to be able to run the ball. I believe that's what ties the whole style and attitude of our team together. But with that, what's more important is that we're moving the chains, that we're making plays, and that we're taking care of the ball at the end of the day, whatever we got to do to win. And so the offense has found a way to continue to find yards and points.
1: The beginning of that clip talks about what I'd like to see out of the run game from Canales. That's exactly what we're talking about, that trying to shore up that blocking, because it's not just like, oh, well, this guy is not doing well. It seemed like it was, you know, Freeling on one, Hunt on another, you know, Fortner on one, that getting that consistency. I really think that was a focus this week, and we were going to see A.J. Dillon come on down.
0: Yeah, I would love to see more of A.J. Dillon. I think it's also funny, later in the clip, Dave's like, yeah, you know, Our run game is our identity, but then he's like, well, you know, as long as we're getting yards and touchdowns, I don't really care, which, fair enough. Mm-hmm. If the passing game and leaning on that for Brad is working, sure, do that. But I do think over the course of the season, you would like to see this offensive line be able to get more consistent push against the defensive line, because I do think that Chuba, you know, is a guy that can break, you know, not a massive run. He's not Bijan. He's not breaking 55 yards, you know, consistently, but if you give Chuba a hole, he'll be able to find it. He'll hit it, and he'll get you a first down. But, yeah, I do think seeing A.J. Dillon more this week will be intriguing, too. And hopefully, we didn't see it a lot last week against the Falcons, but I think maybe we're starting to learn they have a pretty good run defense. But, you know, especially if the Panthers get out to a somewhat early lead, just run the rock, man. Just run the rock, put the game away. And just seal it up. No need to go out there and do, you know, flashy, explosive plays, especially if you're down Coker and XL.
1: Given where the offense is, it's hard to be critical compared to what we've had in recent years. With that being said, if this team is going to get to the playoff team level that David Tepper has indicated he thinks they're at, if they're going to have the successful season that many of us around here want them to have, the run game is going to continue to have to be a work in progress. Yep. And look, we're nitpicking when you've scored 30-plus points in both of the first 2 weeks. But the run game is the area that I think for the offense that they've got to continue to get better at if they want to be in those big-time games and have a chance in them.
0: Yeah, I mean, you have to be able to run the ball, because there's going to be a game to where you are going up against some better corners. And maybe, you know, especially with this game potentially, if T-Mac's getting locked down, you're not really, you know, 100% confident in your other options. If Coker and XL can't play, don't want to rely on maybe Metchie or something like that, yeah, you're going to have to lean on the run. And I think that this team is definitely capable of doing that. We just need to see it, right? And I think that this weekend is a pretty good opportunity to prove that, hey, yeah, we can run the ball, and we can do it without being penalized as well.
1: Coach Canales on the offense there, but he was also asked about the unit that they will face on the other side and what jumps off the page to him about the Browns' defense.
2: Yeah, biggest thing jumps off of film is this is a really fast group. You know, you talk about the front, Mason Graham, obviously Jared Verse on the other side, and then Carson Schwechinger right in the middle. This is a team they're a little bit lighter. They're fast. They're really active. They chase the entire group. They play hard. They're striking at the ball. They have a real cool style about how they're playing football. And again, when things pop out and maybe they don't cover a concept well here and there, I know that's a communication thing as groups go through those growing pains of playing football together. But this is a group that I really respect and was able to talk about them a little bit today in the meeting and really highlight, you know, some of the features of what they do and the disguise coverages and things.
1: When you talk about a defense that's fast, what's one of the first things you want to do? Run it at them.
0: Yeah.
1: That's the way to slow it down, potentially. So I am looking for more improvement out of the Panthers' run game. We did mention Mason Graham, a sack in both of the first two games. I'm looking at him and Derek Brown saying, which one of these big fellas, these highly thought of defensive tackles, is going to have more of an impact on Sunday?
0: Clearly you'd love for it to be Derek Brown, a guy that pretty bad first game and a solid second game, but not someone like, you didn't hear Derek Brown's name too much against the Falcons, right? I want a Derek Brown domination game. And I think maybe, you know, hopefully having Bobby Brown back next to him, even though Cam Jackson played decently well, but having Bobby Brown next to him potentially for the full game, and then having Jalen Phillips and Pat Jones, like if you have more guys that they're going to have to truly account for on the Browns offensive line, I think that really opens things up for Derek Brown. Won't be double teamed, just able to maybe hit a nice swim move on somebody and get to Deshaun.
1: I'm quite certain he'll still see a fair number of double teams out there. But I do think that the quickest route to victory could be heating up Deshaun Watson. Yep. Because, for one, you get there, he's not great with ball security. He may fumble it. He also may try and make a play. And when he's getting heated up, that's when he has a tendency to make some more of those mistakes, which is no surprise. That's the way it works for quarterbacks. But that's one of the areas that I would like to see. Talk about get out early, which they've done. Both games for the Panthers offense, they've scored opening touchdown drives. Keep that going, and then it'll go a long way towards some success on Sunday. Defensive coordinator Jero Averro was asked what he has seen from the Browns quarterback so far this season.
3: Funny, Joe, I was kind of hoping that he would be a little bit slower when I watched the tape, and I don't really feel like that's the case. He still can run really well. He's got a big-time arm, and so those explosive dynamic capabilities are still there. His athletic ability and his throwing ability really jumps off tape, and so I think what happened between week one and week two was probably more to the operation, and they were able to have a little bit better ball security. Their operation certainly improved, but this is a very good football team. They got a lot of good football players. I really have a lot of admiration for Deshaun Watson as a football player. And I know I've never coached him, but I know a lot of people that have really talked about his IQ and his football acumen as well. And so we know that this is a uber competitor as well. And so, we know it's going to be a tough challenge.
1: I talked about it a little bit yesterday. I was kind of surprised. I wasn't sure exactly what I was going to see when you went back and watched Deshaun Watson play quarterback, a willing runner, but not looking to make the, you know, to automatically run the ball, but more of a guy that's going to, oh, you're going to drop everybody back? Well, I'll go pick up 6 yards. Maybe it's 4 yards, and it can be a first down. He's not, you know, dynamic in the way that he's going to break it for, you know, a long run, but he certainly still has that speed and has shown a willingness to get after in the running game. As we noted, 60 yards for him this season, leads the team in rushing. As far as passing, as I said, explosive plays, you look Denzel Boston, a guy that only has 7 catches this season, but in both games has a catch of at least 46 yards for a touchdown.
0: Got to keep note of that.
1: And he's not. And then you add Casey Concepcion. You have busted coverages.
0: Harold Fannin too.
1: Yeah, They've got some guys that can punish you if you're not buttoned up on your defensive side.
0: They still have Jerry Jeudy too, right? I mean, they have some options out there. So yeah, I think that we haven't really seen a lot of teams throw to JC and Mike Jack too much. It seems like, you know, with the Falcons, they couldn't really throw to anybody. But that was a lot of Okereke and Lloyd out there doing a lot of the defending on passes. It felt like with the Bears, they were a little bit all over the place, but they weren't like picking on one guy. I think, you know, Will Lee got picked on quite a bit.
1: They kind of did pick on one guy. Will Lee, not the two that you mentioned.
0: Yeah. But I do think this is going to be the first real week where J.C. Horn and Mike Jack are going to have some legitimate guys that they're going to have to keep account for. And I think that, yeah, those explosive plays can be a potential. I think you're also going up against, once again, Harold Fannin, another young but good tight end, guy that can definitely, you know, break one on you. And with Deshaun's ability to kind of maneuver out of the pocket, maybe not every play, but I do think you'll have to, you know, keep a quarterback spot to make sure, especially, you know, you said like on a 3rd and 6, to where your DBs are doing great coverage down the field, but you need Devin Lloyd to be kind of right there, or Bobby Okereke to be right there in the middle to say, oh, he's going to try to run for this. No, he's not.
1: I'm not going to put him. He's certainly not in the Caleb Williams category. But no. You think about when that pass rush got irresponsible, pinched in a little bit too much, and Caleb was like, thank you very much.
0: Yep.
1: Deshaun is capable of taking those and picking up the first down as well. Probably about 4 yards less than Caleb. But he's going to get the, but he'll get the first down potentially in those situations as well. We've been talking about our concern for both Jalen Coker and XL today. Mike Kay joined Kyle Bailey yesterday and had this to say on his concern level for both of them.
4: I mean, objectively, this is the one matchup where you're like, hey, maybe this is okay, and then you go heavy with tight end personnel. And I also don't think Cleveland can score a lot, so you're kind of – you might have to adjust your play-calling schedule to a little bit more ground and pound with Chuba and A.J. Dillon and then focus more on the tight ends. But I'd say this is – looking more like a 50-50 shot. I wouldn't rule anybody out. There's a lot we don't know. Dave Canales has not commented on either guy yet. And so I think you just kind of, this is one of those situations where you got to wait it out. But, you know, they did keep John Metchie on the roster. He's got chemistry with Bryce Young. It's time for him to show something. The multiple tight end sets are working. Darren Waller is essentially a big slot receiver. So there's things you can do. But, yeah, obviously you want Jalen Coker, who has 204 yards and 2 touchdowns over the last 2 weeks, on your roster.
1: And because of the text line brought it up, I do want to get to one final one from Mike Kay. We were talking about the offensive line and Icky and Moten possibly coming back. Kyle Bailey asked Mike yesterday when we might get an update on those two offensive linemen.
4: I think they're going to play this one pretty close to the vest. I don't get the sense that Icky will be rushed back, but I think Taylor Moten is in position to where, and I don't want to speak out of turn, and I don't want this to be considered a report, but I would think that Taylor Moten would return before Icky Ekwonu would. So they've just kind of got to feel out that process. Blood clots are a completely different ordeal without knowing his medical history or, you know, being a doctor, it's kind of hard to project that. But I do think they are playing this close to the vest. They want to be as strategic and gamesmanshipy as possible. And I hope you caught the emphasis there.
5: I did.
4: I think, you know, without speculating, I do think that Moten's probably closer than Ekwonu just based on the way those injuries typically run.
1: I think we see Moten this season. I'm still not 100% sure that we see Icky this season.
0: Yeah, and I think, you know, everyone heals differently. Mm-hmm. I think, you know, you look at the guy for the Bears that had the same injury on the
1: on the
0: same day and was able to play. Like, it's a shame that it looks like it's going to be.
1: Well, he came back but then didn't play. So he was working out but didn't play.
0: So with Icky, I mean, they're clearly not going to rush him. The offensive line hasn't been perfect, but they also haven't been terrible either. So there's no real rush to be like, we got to get this guy back in here. Also, frankly, if the Panthers weren't really sold on him anyway, and this is a contract year, like, are you that stressed about it? If you're just willing to let him go at the end of the season anyway?
1: I'm not there because at this point in time, just because we don't, there's too much that we don't know. One thing I will say is maybe later in the season, and who knows how it all shakes out. If he feels healthy, maybe he is a backup lineman, and then gets pressed into duty at some point, or the possibility of putting him out there as a sixth offensive lineman, I could deal with that in certain situations. I'm just thinking about mauling somebody out there.
0: Oh, yeah.
1: Just go out there and get somebody, Icky. 704-570-9610, the number for you to jump into the conversation on the WFNZ text line, powered by Affordable Siding Windows. When we come back, we'll check in and see what you guys have to say about Sunday's game. We'll talk a little college football as well.
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5: 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Darren Waller looks like he's jumped into the fountain of youth as well. 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

0: Good Charlotte Sports Day on a football Friday. Hope you're doing well out there, Queen City. We're going to make it to the weekend yet again. Whew.
1: Well, it's going to be a little bit easier to make it to the weekend, too. Panthers are out of practice. And, Colin, I got two pieces of good news and one piece of kind of news for you.
0: So we are not playing the stressful breaking news sounder for this.
1: We are not.
0: But it is good news.
1: Do you want the kind of iffy news first?
0: Sure.
1: So the iffy news is that Devin Lloyd is still not practicing today. So something to keep an eye on.
0: That'll calf be a name. Strain.
1: Yep, calf strain. He said himself that he's not too worried about it. Is this the team just being overly cautious and just keeping him fresh? He knows what he's doing. Put him out there on Sunday. Let him rip. We'll have to see. But the good news, Jalen Coker's fielding punts. And Xavier Leggett has a helmet, too.
0: Okay.
1: So that is some good news. Good news to have on a football Friday.
0: I definitely take it. 704-570-9610, the number for you guys to jump in. We talked about Kyle Juszczyk getting fined. Should also point out that the Colts offensive lineman was also fined for a similar celebration. He did pop the top, too, and that was just offensive.
1: Can't do that, man.
0: Just offensive.
1: There's kids watching this.
0: Bicycle wants to know, quick question, if I were to pretend to sip wine with my pinky out, would that also be penalized? Concord Jason says, Juszczyk should change his celebration to the act of stabbing and drinking a Capri Sun pouch. Make it undeniable.
1: Nope, it's violent. No, you're stabbing someone. Then it's violent then. You can't do that.
0: You got to be able to rip the straw off and get into the beverage somehow.
1: Firm handshakes only.
0: Firm handshakes only.
1: Little,
0: that's true.
1: Little pat on the butt as you go by, maybe.
0: Myron Goodman noting that pro sports and sports in general are becoming way too sensitive. Corey and Rock Hill talking about the offensive line. We've seen the offensive line be able to make hay in the run game. They will get there. It's been proven in the past. Good to see the strides we've made in the past game. We will get them both on the same page. It's been proven, given time. And I do agree. I think, you know, you much rather be like, hey, we're scoring 30 points, but we could be doing a little bit better, rather than, hey, how do we get first downs?
1: Yeah, it's a bit of a different conversation that we've had since previous years. But yeah, I think Coach Canales said, hey, even after a win like they had against the Falcons, you love to have coachable things, and they have coachable things. I think particularly on the offensive line, they have not been horrible. They have not been great. They've just been kind of just right in the middle. They've had good reps. They've had really bad reps. Would love to see them get better in the run game, get better push for Chuba and hopefully A.J. Dillon this weekend.
0: King McQueen notes, we're going to miss Jimmy Horn Jr. this week. I hope he doesn't have a blood and guts game. LOL.
1: I think he's still on the practice squad, isn't he? I think the only thing, is there any reason to have some legitimate concern that he has leaked the Panthers playbook to the Cleveland Browns?
0: Possibly. I don't know. I don't know how much to make of all of that.
1: Yeah.
0: I mean, it kind of feel like it's open, a fair amount of open secrets, unless you've got like the special plays that they've got for this week, which he shouldn't have.
1: He shouldn't.
0: Hopefully they canceled his email over there. Yeah. Did HR did their part. Fitty's girlfriend says Panthers 34, Browns 17. Coker grows for 100, and Waller has two touchdowns.
1: Man, again.
0: JP in Mooresville, are we getting closer to seeing Haynes King Wildcat package in the red zone due to the running back injuries? I'll say no at this point in time.
1: With the way that Darren Waller's playing in the red zone, no. I think you're just fine.
0: Yeah, as long as this offense is scoring 30 points and not bogging down, I don't think there's any reason to try and, you know, debut the Haynes King package, and specifically because you have to give up a roster spot to do that. He is the emergency third quarterback, so he has a helmet on game days.
1: But technically
0: inactive unless the first two guys get hurt.
1: We'll Haynes get back. King, we'll see you in August. Hopefully.
0: Hopefully. We'll right now, bring in Josh Fitty Marlowe from the Mac and Bone Show. Talk a little college football. By the way, let me wish you a belated happy birthday. Was it a good one?
2: It was a good one. Thank you for the well wishes, Colin. Had a 6-ounce steak and got ridiculed that I only ordered a 6-ounce steak.
1: Was it a filet?
2: No, I'm a sirloin guy. Okay. But I was not prepared for the backlash. But with our listeners, doesn't matter what we say, what we do, they're going to criticize.
0: I have a question for you. Did you pay for the steak on your birthday?
2: No.
0: Okay.
1: All right.
0: Then you're being, I think,
2: gentleman.
0: A gentleman. Yeah. I will give you credit in this instance.
1: Let me get the 48-ounce porterhouse.
0: The old 86er over here.
1: Let me get a side of lobster with it, too.
0: Let's talk a little college football.
2: Dude, let's do it.
0: Tonight, are we staying up? Is it going to be worth staying up to see Clemson and California tonight in the ACC? I think everybody knows why you would stay up, to see Dabo's reaction if things were to go sideways.
2: Yeah, I mean, I'm definitely going to put the effort in, right? I'm going to try to see how long I can make it into the night. I think it's going to be a sneaky good game. I do think, though, that if what Dabo was trying to sell after their win last week over Carolina, that, hey, we got a quarterback. He's only going to get better. We're going to grow up as the season moves along. I think it's fair to expect them to go on the road and still win this game, despite it being on a Friday night. They've got the weird travel. But as Dabo said in his presser earlier this week, they've got a difference maker at quarterback, and this Clemson defense isn't the Clemson defense that it used to be. They're very vulnerable. So it could be a fun game, where it could be like 35-28 going into the fourth quarter if Tate Reynolds does build off what he did in the second half last week against Carolina.
0: Because certainly from an ACC standpoint, we'd like for Clemson to win, so then that Clemson-Miami game has a little juice to it.
2: Yes. Yeah, there's and you look at like the Wake-Louisville game.
0: Hope I don't get fined for mentioning juice.
2: you look at that game. The ACC needs Louisville to win.
0: Mm-hmm.
2: Like, if Wake wins, you could argue that it shows how deep the league is. But when you look at this from an other perspective, like Louisville took Ole Miss to the wire in week one. Mm-hmm. They were explosive last week against SMU. They very well could be here in Charlotte. Very well could be the second team poised to make the playoff. You need those teams to keep winning these types of games to keep the conference in better standing. It doesn't behoove the conference if Clemson loses to California, and it doesn't behoove the conference if Louisville loses to Wake Forest.
0: Is it possible, and Shroppy, add this one to the list? We haven't had one of these yet. I know that the football season's only but so old at this point in time. Louisville, you mentioned it, big win against SMU. Any chance of the letdown game?
1: Oh, there it is.
0: A little noon start time. Crowd just not quite as juiced up for this one.
2: You definitely have to worry about it, right? I mean, because you look at Brohm, and you know, they're the second most wins in the league since he came back home to his alma mater. But they have losses every year that they probably shouldn't have. And I'm not saying that they lose to Wake Forest, that'd be a bad loss. Because Wake Forest is a good football team. Jay Diggert's a good coach. Gio Lopez is a Gio Lopez that he was at South Alabama, not the guy he was last year in Chapel Hill. But I think after what they did last week, and even in that loss against Ole Miss, they probably believe internally they got enough to compete for a conference championship and enough to make the CFP. If that's the case, this is a game at home. Shouldn't lose.
0: Another game of particular local interest, App State, trying to continue beating as many teams in the state mm-hmm. as they can, going up against a team who lost in crushing fashion in NC State. This one is in Raleigh. On paper, you say, yeah, sure, State can take care of business here. Bouncing back after that Saturday, I'm very curious to see what the Wolfpack look like when they take the field.
2: Mac was very adamant that he thinks State wins, and they win by at least 14 points. And maybe they do. And maybe that's because that's what NC State is supposed to do against a school from the Sun Belt. But, Colin, would you be surprised if we're sitting there and it's 24-21 going into the fourth quarter? Because, first off, App's improved. Like, Dow Loggins has taken – they've taken that step.
0: I was concerned about them preseason. So they've looked, you know, 3-0, I was not expecting.
2: They may have the better quarterback in this game. And where is State's psyche?
0: Mm-hmm.
2: And I know, you know, Wolfpack Mac, what he's been preaching all week is, well, they always respond under Dave Dorn. But at some point, you don't get back up. At some point, you get knocked down, and you get knocked down, and you don't stand back up. That very well could have been last week. I don't know how you come back from that. And so,
0: specifically CJ Bailey.
2: Exactly.
0: Like, it's one thing to say, like, the coaches, everybody bounces back. CJ Bailey, that play is going to be his legacy play.
2: And credit to him, he did finally get behind the microphone and address the media. I don't think it was too much to ask him to do it on Saturday as opposed to Wednesday. But he did finally address what happened.
0: Coach Fitty's putting his quarterback out there on Saturday after that play.
2: He's getting paid how much money?
0: There it is.
1: There it is. There we go. We got it. We got it. Write it down.
2: Is it too much to ask them to be held accountable when you're getting paid north of $2-3 million? I don't think I'm asking too much. If I was a State fan, I'd like to hear what he had to say.
0: I understand what you're saying. I just think, man, you just have, like, that play is one of the worst plays that you will see. That play is going to live for a very long time.
2: Oh, you're damn right it will.
0: And not just because of your efforts. But it will live for a long play. I really don't have a problem. I don't have a problem with him not speaking on Saturday. I think that's a really, really tough spot. Tremendous character can be shown by the young man if he wants to go out there and handle, you know, the slings and arrows of the media. What honestly was he going to say? My bad. Oops. Like, what is he going to say that changes anything on that Saturday?
2: Yeah, but...
0: I guess he could have blamed his coach, like his coach blamed him.
2: Yeah. Exactly.
1: No, he just wants to see State fall apart.
0: Okay.
1: Also,
0: let's
1: not forget who we're talking to here. This is the Carolina guy who, Colin, I know you're a Carolina guy too, but this guy is diehard, hasn't beat. When was the last time you guys beat State in football?
2: What's that matter when we're talking about State
1: because
2: right now?
1: Because, of course, you want to see them put their quarterback up on the podium after one of the most embarrassing plays.
0: You wanted another cut to go put on the machine over there is what you wanted to do. You're not slipping this one by us. We're not in preseason hockey form. We got the goalies working. All right, let's talk about the rest of the college football slate. Noon. Man, this is going to be a fun one. Texas and Tennessee, Neyland Stadium. Just even thinking about this game gets me thinking back to going to Neyland Stadium for the first time in my life. And I'll be, you know, I'm fascinated by what this is about to look like on Saturday.
2: First off, this is like the benefit when you have the mega conferences where you have Oklahoma and Texas now in the SEC. You get this matchup, Texas making their first trip to Neyland Stadium. It's the de facto Orange Bowl with those two shades of orange going against each other. And I think Texas is the better team. I think Texas is better equipped this year to compete for an SEC championship, make the playoff, and maybe win a national title. They've also played one quarter of good football, and that was with their backs against the wall, and their coach needed that, and Arch Manning needed that. I don't want to take away from that, but I'm not going to be surprised if Tennessee wins the football game. They're at home, and I know this is going to be Faison Brandon's first real big test, but that stadium's going to be behind them. There's going to be a lot of energy that Texas probably, they're not going to be surprised by because they play in these types of environments all the time. But you saw firsthand last year, Rocky Top is different.
0: Mm-hmm.
2: Whether it's at noon, 3:30, or even a night game.
0: A lot of stadium I've ever been in.
2: I think we learn a lot about both teams tomorrow. I think this is the year before the year for Tennessee. Like, I think they're building towards 2027, but I think they take a massive step forward. I have them pulling off the upset.
0: I agree with your assessment on the Vols. This is kind of a year before the year. You got the freshman quarterback. The question I have is, did that comeback against Ohio State for Texas, is that a launching pad for Texas, and they roll in against a team that's in the year before the year and look like the Texas that you're expecting to be, you know, one of the top teams in the country?
2: My only pushback is they won last week 30-6, and Arch was barely over 50% completion percentage. Now, hangover effect, how do you get up for UTSA after Ohio State?
0: I think they probably spent a little time on Tennessee last week, too. Well,
2: more than likely. So, but I'm fascinated by this matchup because you got Arch Manning and, you know, the house that Manning built in that stadium, but Peyton's going to be pulling for Arch. There's so many great storylines going into this game, and it's a great way to kick off what is by far the best Saturday of the young season.
0: 3:30, Oklahoma and Georgia. Oklahoma loses to Michigan, and everyone just agrees, get out. Mm-hmm. Get out of the top 25. If you can't score, you know that now the Michigan defense is good, but if you can't stop Michigan, you can't hold them the way Western Michigan did, get out of the top 25. And I think going down to Athens, Georgia quietly has been rolling because they haven't played anybody, so not a lot of people got their eyes on the Bulldogs yet, but I think they take care of business.
2: Yeah, they've been the most, I think, efficient team in college football on both sides of the ball to start the year. I think the Oklahoma defense will provide some resistance, right?
0: Mm-hmm.
2: But this has like 28-6 written all over it in a game that maybe is even as close as the final score would indicate. And I hate that because I bought into the John Mateer hype, but Colin, this hasn't been the same guy since he got hurt. And, you know, what happened last week where he basically told you, I only knew the guy was open because the crowd was yelling at me where there was a guy open to check the football. Like, to me now, it's not even a health issue with Mateer.
0: That's called pocket presence.
2: Like to me now, it's like it's a mental issue for him. And that's
0: you
2: a great
0: don't know how guys are going to come back from injuries.
2: Yeah.
0: And we thought, I think a lot of us thought he was going to bounce back, and it's taking him longer.
2: Yeah, I mean, he was right there to be the Heisman frontrunner a year ago. Got hurt, and that wasn't meant to be, but he just has not been the same dude. They've got a championship-caliber defense, but they don't have the offense they're used to having down there in Norman.
0: All right, let's speed through a couple more of these games. Also at 3:30, number 4, Ole Miss, number 21, Florida, in the Swamp. I've been a big Trinidad Chambliss believer, but I know you and I were talking about this game previously, and the Florida offensive coordinator has things rolling down there. I think this is kind of a tricky spot for Ole Miss because Florida's not been Florida, so to speak, for a while. Doesn't necessarily pop off the schedule, I think, to the kids, but I think the Gators are laying in wait.
2: John Summerall's got those kids believing. They've got an attitude. You go and see how they handled that post their post game locker room after they beat Auburn, his wife's alma mater, and he has his kids yelling "F Auburn" as they're celebrating the win. Aaron Filo has answered a bunch of questions that they had about how he was going to make that transition to playing in the SEC. Jaden Ball's one of the best backs in the country. They're scoring the way that they were when they had Tebow and Chris Leak and they were running up and down the field. I just look at Ole Miss and they're coming off the most emotional win any team in the country has earned so far this year. And then the next week you got to go to the Swamp. And when the Swamp is swamping, it's as hard a place in college football to go win. So if they get beat, I'm not going to be surprised. As a matter of fact, it's my expectation. I think Florida wins and continues their reascension into the college football elite.
0: Saturday's going to have a fun evening lightning round for you. South Carolina, Alabama, 7 o'clock ESPN.
2: Yeah, really interested to see how does Lenora Sellers respond after he individually melted down and led to South Carolina just going from up 16-0 down 41-23 at home. Beamer's been backing his boys publicly. It's kind of like the Dave Doran thing, though, although he hasn't been at Columbia for as long. At some point, your team doesn't respond. We expect them to respond, but I wouldn't be surprised if it was a 35-7 game in the fourth quarter.
0: At 7:30 ABC, you got number 23 Texas A&M in the Bayou to take on LSU. LSU at night, I'll take them. Sam Leavitt been a little bit up and down, but I'm not sure what to make of Texas A&M at this point.
2: I heard Josh Pate say this, and I thought it was a very appropriate analysis. No team needed their quarterback to take a step forward more than Texas A&M with Marcel Reed because of how much they lost on both sides of the ball. It appears that hasn't happened. They were highly overrated in the preseason. They got dominated last week against Kentucky. I don't know if that's a CFP caliber. That might be an 8-win football team when it's all said and done. I think LSU responds. Leavitt responds. They get a comfortable win.
0: 7:30 NBC, Oregon and USC in a Pac-12. I mean, Big Ten matchup.
2: In my opinion, Colin, it's an elimination game. If Oregon loses, now granted, in the 12-team playoff, they would have enough time. But two losses in September, you coming back from that. For USC, I know they're undefeated. Jaden Mayava is one of my favorite quarterbacks to watch in all of college football.
0: 12 touchdowns, one interception thus far.
2: But the schedule doesn't get any easier for them. Like, if they can't get Oregon at home, can I trust them to go beat Ohio State, some of the other schools? And they got pushed to the limit by Rutgers last week. That was a game deep into the second half, well into the fourth quarter. I'll be pulling for USC, but that game could go either way.
0: There you go. A little college football preview. Josh Fittimarlo stopping by. A little extended duty for him after Mac and Bone today. When we come back, I hear you over there. I hear you over there. It's not like your post-show meetings that you have. When we come back, we'll check in and give you guys the final word on the WFNZ text line, 704-570-9610. Last chance to get some thoughts in before the weekend.
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4: I got to start off with E. We were able to play better as a unit, and that's E. That's the defensive staff working with the guys as we continue to work on it and stay the course on the improvement we need. 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
5: We just want to go 1-0 this week. 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
4: Dan's got to be really feeling himself right now. 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He's got 2 picks, 1 for a touchdown. We need rush. Here's Jalen Phillips coming off the edge with a huge sack. Offensively speaking, found some explosive plays. I was excited to see our playmakers come alive in the pass game, and for Bryce to be able to distribute the way he did was phenomenal.
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6: 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Chicago hopes to get back on track after falling to 1-1 last week, while Jalen Hurts and the Eagles want to build on their 2-0 start. It's the Eagles at the Bears coming up on Monday Night Football.
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13: Hey, y'all, it's Kyle Bailey coming up on a Football Friday show. Daniel Oyafusi, ESPN Browns reporter, stops by to preview the game. Captain Munnerlin, Chip Patterson, Marty Snyder, we'll see you at 3 o'clock.

0: Football Friday, in case you missed it, a little practice update from Shroppy of the good news variety for the most part. Non-stressful news here for the most part.
1: Non-stressful news. Still did not. I'll get the bad stuff out of the way. Still no Devin Lloyd and Nick Scott in practice today, so something to definitely keep an eye on. But the good news is that Jalen Coker and XL, this is according to Joe Person, both look good running routes during the portion of practice open to the media. So nice that they were back out there. I know that was a concern of most of the show, of what does this team look like potentially without those two guys. It seems like as of right now, that is a question we are not going to have to worry about. The full injury report from Dave Canales will come out in just about an hour whenever he speaks to the media. So stick around for Wes and Walker. They'll have the full full update when it comes to the injuries here in just a little bit.
0: Before we give the people the final word, do you have a prediction for Sunday's game?
1: I do. I'm going to, it's nice to get that Coker and XL news before,
0: yeah,
1: we,
0: yeah,
1: before we make our predictions.
0: I may have updated my prediction as well.
1: But I'm going to go with 27-17 for the Panthers. Was that your same score that
0: I'm going to scribble out my prediction.
1: Well, while you're doing that, Mama Shrop also got her prediction in. She said 23-20 Panthers because the listeners need something to complain about Monday.
0: How about 31-13? Keep it going. Keep the offense rolling. Probably not.
1: Is that a three-score galore, or did you?
0: Yes.
1: I'm not okay.
0: Yes.
1: I'm not doing the math live. But yeah, okay. So I went 27-17. Panthers win. You are going with the Panthers win 31-13. And Mama Shrop, for those keeping track at home, is going Panthers 23-20. So hey, we're all gonna Panther up on a Friday. Feels good, baby.
0: I upgraded and slightly shifted from my 24-17 prediction initially with the news about the offense, or with Coker and XL being still out there. Let's check in on the WFNZ text line, give you guys the final word. Flip-flop says, I stand with Fitty. CJ Bailey should have spoke. Just say something. Own it, man.
1: I can see where you're coming from. Like, I get it. I think It's a tough spot to put a young guy. You know, I like how Fitty immediately went to, well, you're getting paid this much money. It's perfect. It was absolutely perfect. But I think you also make a good point, too. It's like, what is he supposed to say? What is he going to say that's going to make anyone feel any better that he, about what happened, about him going up there? Like, it's not going to do anything to quell people's feelings about one of the worst losses, or at least worst ways to lose that we've, you know, potentially ever really even seen.
0: And there's some obvious exceptions with things that happen off the field or injuries where you wouldn't have guys talk after the game. I'm hard-pressed to think of too many plays that could happen on the game that would make me want to protect my player more than what you just saw last weekend. So I probably would have erred on the side of, talk on Wednesday rather than after Saturday. Race and Jason notes, Bailey can blame the coach, but he does get paid more.
1: He does. He does also. Really quick news here. I know we touched briefly on the Hurricanes and their game last night. The exciting 6-5 win, 5-goal comeback. I mentioned that Pyotr Kochetkov did not play well in that game with an 82% save percentage. Apparently, that did not matter at all to the Hurricanes. They just announced 4 minutes ago they have signed Pyotr Kochetkov to a 2-year contract extension.
0: So they were not worried about the preseason.
1: They were not.
0: The thing is, like, as a goalie, and you yourself were a goalie, like the preseason practice goalie versus game goalie, it's completely different mindsets.
1: It has to be. And also, really quickly, too, for all the Caniacs out there that have been worried about Alexander Nikishin, him requesting the trade, he has dropped his former agency and he has picked up a new agent. So what that means exactly, we'll have to wait and see if he wants to, you know, pursue that harder or stay in Carolina, whatever. Just something to keep an eye on.
0: Final word comes from the 704. The Panthers defense needs to show up so the fans will turn on Watson. As a Browns fan and hating Deshaun Watson, the Panthers defense needs to annihilate Watson so Browns fans can see what we have in Shedeur Sanders and give him a chance. Many Browns fans rooting for Panthers due to the Watson decision by ownership.
1: There's going to be a lot of booze.
0: Hey, it's the home opener, though.
1: There's going to be home booze, opener. Man. There's going to be a lot of booze. Thank you, Browns fans, for rooting for us. We really appreciate it this Sunday.
0: guys get after him early and give that crowd no chance. Give them every reason, every opportunity to boo and turn on Deshaun Watson and hopefully cruise on through to 2-1.
1: Come on, boys. Let's get it done.
0: Let's get it done, fellas. Let's get that sustained success. Yes. Start building, you know, not the one week on, 1 week off. No. Let's start building something over there. Follow up your good defensive effort with another one this week. And that's going to do it for us. Wes and Walker coming up next. KB and Smoke take you the rest of the way. Have a great weekend. Enjoy the football. Look forward to talking to you on Monday.

0: day with a little Mac and Bone.
1: Good morning, Mac and Bone. With you here live from the Oh, God, what a start.
2: And that first pitch is gone, folks.
1: I tried to change it up and give love to Harris Cherokee Casino
2: folks,
1: Resort.
2: That second pitch went for
1: a
2: double.
1: As a sponsor of our Uptown studio, and it threw me all off. 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
0: Shower, shave, and share.
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14: Panther Bo already asking, is it a Floundy Friday? It is. Floundy, pulling double duty, doing the producer thing and the co-host thing on Wes and Walker, a no rules Friday, a football Friday. There are plenty of ways to describe this Friday. Exciting is another one. 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We appreciate everybody joining us in the midday, like hopefully you do, every single weekday from 12 to 3 p.m. And we're broadcasting live from the Uptown Studio presented by Harris Cherokee Casino.

0: the Harrah's Cherokee Casino Resort Studio. As they were exiting it, we were already kind of bouncing off some ideas to play 9 holes before the show. I'm going to ask for 27 holes, okay? 9 holes before the show. And then afterwards, maybe go play 18 once we're done with Wes and Walker, because we end just early enough for us to sneak in a full round of golf. And then, of course, I'm trying to figure out all of us on a poker table, right? All of the talent, all of the producers that might be going up there to Harrah's. I want all of us to be on the blackjack table and just basically play a game of Survivor. Who lasts? 704-570-9610. 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Who do you think would last the longest? In a poker game or blackjack game? Just who wins that game of Survivor? Who's a degenerate enough to outlast everyone else? 704-570-9610. How good are you at poker, Floundy?
1: Not good. Not good at all.
0: Have you ever played before?
1: I have played a few times with my father, but in terms of like an actual like poker night with the buddies, like an extended game, I have not. And it's also been a long time since I have played. So I'd have to sort of relearn some things a little bit. But
0: I'll teach you afterwards. I'll take your money and then I'll teach you afterwards.
1: I would say that you have a really good chance. And I would think that Kyle fancies himself as a card sharp. I would assume that that's
0: Kyle does
1: something.
0: I wonder, you know what Kyle comes across as? Kyle comes across to me, without having any discussion with him whatsoever, as a dude that used to be a bleeping shark.
1: Yes.
0: But he gave up that life once he had the 3 kids, and now he's doing the dad thing and being the great family man that he is. But he strikes me as a dude that, Kyle the card shark. I haven't heard that name in years. I feel like this dude has.
1: Is it shark or is it sharp?
0: It's card sharp, I guess. Pool shark, card sharp. I did say shark, but it is card sharp.
1: I didn't know. I have no idea. I just wanted to make sure.
0: It's sharp.
1: Somebody says that they would take smoke in a poker game.
0: Oh, my God.
1: Yeah.
0: Yeah.
1: Now, the thing that you have to worry about with smoke is that smoke might be counting cards, because he's got that type of memory to where he would know exactly what card's being pulled next.
0: So I'm telling you right now, smoke walking into Harrah's. See, this is all a joke, Harrah's. I don't even. Are we even allowed to joke about this?
1: I don't know.
0: I don't know what the rules are.
1: No idea. You know, it is a no rules Friday.
0: We don't have any rules. That's the thing. There's no rules right now. Smoke does strike me as Zach Galifianakis walking in to Caesars with the satchel, hands on hip, and destroying that place. Smoke immediately. No, it's not even because he's intentionally doing it. He just knows where everything is.
1: Oh, he sits down at the table and the dealer is like, oh yeah, we got a sucker here. And then they come to find out we do not.
0: People forget, Kyle. People forget. As soon as you heard that on the table, I know he's about to cook and rake in all of the cash, and there's nothing we can do.
2: Hey, y'all. How are your mom and dad?
0: And because he's going to be such a big spender, because, of course, you're going to be spending big when you're earning all that money, now we're all going to get a Harrah's Cherokee penthouse, and we're going to have a WFNZ, barstool-level WFNZ penthouse experience for a couple of days.
1: Now you're definitely speaking my language. That would be fantastic.
0: I want thoughts from the people. What are your thoughts? What are some content ideas once we make our trip back up there? It looks like March is when the whole station is going up there for March Madness, which I could not be any more excited. Big Cat Dan is saying, smoke would count cards, LOL. It's all a joke, Harrah's. I promise it's not happening.
1: And the thing that's sad is, like, he wouldn't even do it, like, maliciously. It would just be, this is what's happening in Smoke's brain, because he's just that much more advanced than all of us, you know?
0: That is what's happening. Vikings fan says, now that's content. I'm with you. Fitty and Flound, they would be down at the blackjack table. The content is that they can't leave until they're up.
1: Oh, geez. Well, that could go wrong.
0: We gotta fund that, man.
1: That would go wrong.
0: Vikings fan, I'll tell you, if you want to fund that, then we will absolutely deploy that content strategy. The problem is I can't. And if these guys have no clue what they're doing, which it seems like you guys don't know what you're doing, then it's going to be a while before you're actually in the green.
1: Well, the approach, by the way, to this is that we are going up for March Madness games. We're going to want to lock in for all of those. So what I would say you do is, casino never closes. It's going to be just an incredibly late night, because after all the games are over, that's when

0: And you start going around and gambling and start seeing if you can make some money late night, you know?
1: I hear you. And I figured you guys would probably be locked in to the opening round of the NCAA
0: especially
1: tournament.
0: With the big screens they have there. Crazy. Oh, man.
1: And by this is exactly why we're doing this. A couple of people already writing in, like M-Dog, he writes in, oh, you guys are going to Harrah's? I'm booking as soon as I know the details. Banana Boat says, can listeners join the trip? I mean, why not, man?
0: Not for free, but sure.
1: Right,
0: yeah.
1: We don't have the details right now, but this is exactly why we're doing this, because it is fun for when people do go up there and experience all of the NCAA tournament games. I want a glad hand with the listeners. I want to hang out with everybody. I think that's kind of the idea why we're doing this, going up there and doing the remote show. So yes, you absolutely can go. I will go ahead and speak freely on this, even without the details. Once we get the details, we'll let everybody know. Still have a long way to go before we get to the end of a college basketball season that hasn't even started yet. At the same time, I know people are excited about it, and that includes yours truly. Let's talk some football. We got a little time where we can ride the bus. Wall says he's making the trip. That's great. We'll take the bus up there once we do go. But first, we got to get off the bus talking about that Atlanta Falcons win last night. QBs and sports figures that received the most excuses. I want to hear that from the people, and we'll talk about the consequences of Atlanta winning as it pertains to the NFC South. Let's do it. Let's get off the bus.
2: We look good getting off the bus.
3: I got something to say.
4: Damn! Kick it! I can feel it.
1: This line was coming down leading up to kickoff, Floundy. It was Green Bay in their home opener, favored by 7 points, and by the time we got to projecting this game, it was at 4.5 in Green Bay's favor, and we were all kind of scratching our head. Yeah, okay. Looks like those Sharks and Sharps, however you want to describe them, they're all in on Atlanta, the money coming in on the Falcons. Because of the way that Green Bay had looked in the first 2 weeks, they look terrible right now. Last night, no different. I still thought Green Bay would win, but despite Carolina obliterating the Falcons offensively and defensively, just no shot moving the football up and down the field, Atlanta had not run a play inside the red zone for the first two games of the NFL season.
0: Incredible.
1: It's only the fourth time in NFL history that that has ever happened. Atlanta was historically bad offensively, and that's the same team, yes, with a different quarterback, which does matter. I am not brushing that to the side, but they were still pretty terrible. That team just put up 35 points on Green Bay, and that was after a Michael Penix interception to start things off. What a terrible performance for Green
0: Bay. I thought when he threw that pick, first of all, the tweets are absolutely hilarious. People saying, man, I ain't even sat down with my snack yet. And you threw a pick.
1: That's right.
0: But, I mean, I thought at that moment, I was like, oh, this could be blowout city here. I was right. I just did not realize it was in the other direction. Look, I went back and looked at the history of the Packers. I don't really remember some of these seasons where they were 6-9 and 1 in one season with Aaron Rodgers as their quarterback. I would believe that it was probably when he got banged up. This could be the worst Packers team that I have seen since I have been intently watching football. I could not believe how bad that offense looked at times last night. It was awful.
1: You know, Green Bay is a little like New Orleans when Green Bay had their legendary Hall of Fame level quarterback in Aaron Rodgers, and yet you look at their record history and you see a couple of sneaky 8-9, 9-8 seasons. You see the 6-9 and 1 year. You see the 7-9 season. It's a lot like New Orleans when you go through that 3-year stretch where they were, I believe, 7-9 three consecutive years exactly. Yet it's Drew Brees in the offense still playing so well. Their defense was just atrocious. Enter the 2017 all-time draft class, and they turned things around in the twilight of Drew Brees' career. Very similar cases north and south with Green Bay and New Orleans. But you're right, Flounder. The problem is the offensive line is absolutely terrible. Talk about historically bad. They're allowing a pressure rate at a level we've not seen before through the first now 3 games of the NFL season. And it would be a little different if they were facing Houston, where you had to go against Danielle Hunter and Will Anderson. They went against the Falcons. And look, Falcons provided a little more pass rush than I expected in that week 2 performance against them here in Carolina. You still scored 30. But even still, Za'Darius Smith, good pass rusher, even still, man, holds up. It's what that guy gets paid to do, and he was doing it against Carolina. Even a guy like, what is it, Cameron Thomas got a sack last night. Cameron Thomas, okay, they provided some pressure against Bryce, but even still, that is not a team that should be obliterating you like the 85 Bears, and that's what it looked like. Jordan Love got a little scared. I am a Jordan Love fan, but many people are now saying that he's the new Justin Herbert. With all of the excuses that we create for Justin Herbert, we're also creating a whole bunch of excuses for Jordan Love. I don't think he was particularly good. I also think that the pressure he's experiencing is absolutely insane.
0: Well, and they have no run game. They have absolutely no run game without Josh Jacobs. If they get him back, when they get him back, I would assume he'll be back at some point this season. Does that just flip a switch on their offense? I don't know that it's that easy.
1: Because I don't think it is. Yeah.
0: There were a lot of times last night. I mean, Jordan Love just not even on the same page as his wide receivers. And then the other thing is, okay, you get that ironed out. Well, defensively, you were awful. I mean, you allowed almost 250 yards rushing in this game to the Falcons. A Panthers defense that could not stop the Bears rushing offense did a great job against that Falcons rushing offense a week ago. And then, I mean, guys, it's the same thing I was asking the Giants secondary on Monday night. Do you realize that Drake London is even on the field? Because you couldn't tell throughout the entire night. He went off 9 catches, 140-something yards.
1: 95. I think it was
0: 195. Oh, jeez.
1: Exactly. 194.
0: 194 receiving yards on 9 catches. Did you even try to defend him?
1: He was destroying Brandon Cisse.
0: Oh, my gosh, man. So, yeah, you can get things ironed out offensively by bringing back Josh Jacobs, but I don't know that they're going to figure it out on the defensive side of the ball. Look at how they let Minnesota come back in the first game with Carson Wentz.
1: Green Bay can't run the ball. You are talking about a massive downgrade from Josh Jacobs to guys like Marshawn Lloyd and Caleb Johnson who they acquired from Pittsburgh and Chris Brooks. None of those guys can get the job done, even if the running backs were somewhat competent, which to their credit, they might be competent. It's just the offensive line won't let them be any kind of good because of how much pressure they're allowing and that they can't create gaps in the run game for them. So they're one-dimensional. It's all on Jordan Love and those receivers. And Jordan Love, even if he actually doesn't turn the ball over that much, you look at last year, I think he had 8 total turnovers, including fumbles lost. It's not a reputation surrounding him that he doesn't turn the ball over. We have this narrative around him that he'll throw a terrible pass and then he'll give the football to the other team on a silver platter. That didn't happen last year, even if it did kind of happen 2 years ago. He reverted back to that last night, and I wonder how much you can actually blame him. I'll say this. Ben Solak put this tweet out there. Michael Penix's time to throw was 2.27. 2.27 seconds, okay? That is lightning quick for those that don't have that reference point. As soon as Michael Penix is handling the snap, he's getting rid of the football. 2.27 seconds was time to pressure for Jordan Love. Time to throw for Michael Penix. Time to pressure for Jordan Love. He had no time to operate. Even if you were lightning quick getting rid of the football, even still, you had pressure in your face. And all that to say, I am one of the people that might be creating a few excuses for Jordan Love. Let me know who those other players are. I am interested in this. All the people listening, now that we get rid of all the Bryce Young texts that are rolling in here, because I don't want to hear those jokes. Ha ha, you're funny. We create all the excuses for Bryce Young. Okay, now that we've moved on from that, who are the players in sports history? Who are the figures in sports history that have had the most excuses created for them? It can be anybody. 704-570-9610. We'll read your text messages on the other side. We have the game day dubs. Plus, I do want to talk about the NFC South ramifications after the Falcons did beat the Packers last night. It's all still to come. 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
5: I'm Will Pelagic, and this is your Charlotte FC Minute. One of the biggest games remaining for Charlotte FC, though they're all big from here on out with 8 to go, they take on the Chicago Fire on Saturday at the bank. Charlotte in 4th place, 4 points ahead of Chicago, who has a game in hand, and sitting 3 points out of 2nd place in the Eastern Conference. Charlotte down Enon Toklamani, Liel Abada, and Rodolfo Oloko at international duty. Archie Goodwin's projected to start and eat on Toklamati's plays.
6: It's a six-point game for us. 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
7: Kevin Harlan here from Monday Night Football on Westwood One. Join me and Hall of Fame quarterback Kurt Warner this week from Chicago and Soldier Field for the Philadelphia Eagles and the Bears. Chicago hopes to get back on track after falling to 1-1 last week, while Jalen Hurts and the Eagles want to build on their 2-0 start. It's the Eagles at the Bears coming up on Monday Night Football.
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0: Friday, all of the alliteration. It's Wes and Walker, Sports Radio 92.7 WFNZ. Before we move on, I have a lot to get to in this segment. It's jam-packed with the game day dubs, athletes that get the most excuses. I want to talk about the NFC South after the Falcons win, so I want to try to hurry, but that's my problem. I always say rapid fire, and then I actually don't rapid fire. I do want to read you some Panthers updates, though. Mike Kay, Joe Person, all the Panthers reporters out there at Panthers practice today, providing some injury updates. We were all worried about Jalen Coker still dealing with that ankle injury. If you saw Nick Carboni's tweet, the video of Jalen Coker looking a little gimpy after practice a couple days ago, people were a little worried that it might just be T-Mac as our number one receiver in the game against Cleveland. And then you'd be going down to John Mechie, XL as your 2 and 3 with the tight ends getting involved. When you suffer one wide receiver injury, it is night and day on the options you feel comfortable with. Good news, Jalen Coker was out there fielding punts. So Jalen Coker, not only was he out there practicing, he was out there with special teams fielding punts. If you were really worried about his ankle, then you definitely would not allow him to play with special teams. Mike Kay also said that he was running routes and looking very, very good doing so. I shouldn't say very, very good. He looked fine. Okay, that's what Mike Kay was saying, that he looked good running routes. He was fine. XL doing the same thing. He had a helmet and he had a knee injury, possibly taking him out of this Browns matchup. So the wide receivers look good. Now, the unfortunate news, I gave you the good news first. I'll give you the bad news last. Devin Lloyd with that calf injury is not in uniform for a third consecutive practice. Not good. Don't want to sugarcoat that.
1: It's not what you want.
0: Just as much as one wide receiver injury, just as much of the of an impact as that has on your pass catching group, same thing could be said for your linebacker, your all pro level linebacker that just put together one of the most insane stat lines we've ever seen. That guy not playing for you, yeah, it's a big loss. So you go from Devin Lloyd being your starting off ball guy and Bobby Okereke being a very nice second off-ball linebacker. Now, of course, we bump everybody up to where it's Okereke at number one. And it would be Chehalis, I guess, next to him. But Chehalis also had the injury this past week against Atlanta. Don't exactly know his status. We're going to get an injury report here soon. So that should be coming out in the next, I think, 20 minutes or so. Dave Canales is actually speaking at the lectern right now. So we'll try to gather all of that information. This is just what happens in the midday show. We're getting the information live and in real time. So we'll let you know once the injury report comes out. But don't like the Devin Lloyd injury here, Floundy.
1: Yeah, so that means more than likely if Devin Lloyd is not active, if Claude and Chehalis is not active, that means Tyrell Dodson goes from being a guy that was on the practice squad to potentially being a starter for you. And I get it. He has played a lot of games. He's a guy that, you know, some people really like. But here's the thing. They really liked him as a guy that you were adding as a practice squad member, as a call-up guy on game days. I don't know how much they like him if he's going to be a starter for you. I think that's a completely different situation that you're running into there. So we'll see. It's not ideal. Here's the thing about this injury, though. What scares me with Lloyd and the reason that you're not going to say, you know what, just play through it and get out there for us, is it's a calf injury. We know that when it comes to calf injuries, what's the worst thing that can happen with a calf? An Achilles. That's what you're trying to avoid. So if you feel like there is any risk of that injury happening because you're putting him back out there too early, you need to just let him take his time, recover from this. I don't think it should be the difference in the game. Like, to me, that shouldn't mean that you're going to lose to Cleveland. Maybe next week against Detroit, it's a bigger factor. But I think you be cautious with this. Make sure that it's not going to turn into something severe. Sit him out a week and just figure it out. This is why the pickup of Okereke, though, is so big. Because you do feel a lot better if Bobby Okereke is the guy that's handling everything as opposed to, let's say, Trevin Wallace if he was still on the roster.
0: If you were to put all of the off-ball linebackers from this year and last year in a room, the top two guys would still be your starters this season in Devin Lloyd and Bobby Okereke, with Trevin Wallace and Christian Roseboom, Klawn Cherlis somehow, you know, being this hodgepodge of the third best through fifth best. But I do like Cherlis, especially in the run game on early downs. And so I would, at least we would have somebody that is experienced, that has played NFL games, helping out Okereke as that second LB. Problem is, the latest update we had on him was 20 hours ago, so yesterday. Klawn Cherlis with the shoulder injury, the back injury. I saw a couple of different things. Joe Person said it was the shoulder for Cherlis. Mike Kay said it was the back, but he did not practice.
1: Maybe yesterday. The back or the shoulder, you know?
0: Maybe both, right? Maybe both. Maybe it is the back of the shoulder. Maybe whatever it is, he's injured. He didn't practice. So we'll see exactly what happens there. But more of a significant injury if Devin Lloyd doesn't go.
1: Yes.
0: And then we have to go to Dotson. We'll say this too, though. Panthero writes, if Dan Morgan liked Dotson, I like Dotson.
1: But again, my point is, I think he liked him as sort of an extra guy in that room.
2: Yeah,
1: in terms of a starter, sure. I don't know how much he likes him in that role. We don't know. He could come out and be great, and all of a sudden, it's Devin Lloyd who? I'm kidding, by the way. That's not going to happen. But it could be, yo, this guy is serviceable. He's a great number three linebacker. But
0: played a lot at Miami.
1: Yeah,
0: Played a lot.
1: I am going to tell you, I am just a little bit nervous. Now, look, you're going up against a Browns team that cannot run the football. So if there is ever a game to have Devin Lloyd out, it feels like this would be the game. But you're counting, hey, defensive line, it's where you got to step up.
0: Mm-hmm.
1: Win up front, slow down that run game, take the pressure off of your banged up linebacker group.
0: Matt in Greensboro, he writes in, he's writing in about the player with the most excuses. So we'll get to Matt's text in just a moment. McConkey is the one I wanted to read initially. He said, are we on Kawatch Watch? Woo! Don't tempt me with a good time, despite Wes's best attempts to accuse me of some Kawatch hate. It is not true. I would love to see Jackson Kawatch out there, except I say that, and it's really the excitement of what he could be. Probably not feeling great if your seventh-round rookie in week three of his NFL career is going to be playing significant snaps.
1: It is what it is. That's how I feel.
0: We need to bring that back. We need to play that soundbite way more often than we do. Great job out of you for finding that soundbite. You're right. For this instance, okay, not when it comes to him making the roster, to rely on him in week three against Cleveland, even if it is Cleveland, you're right. Play the soundbite again. This is how we feel.
1: It is what it is.
0: Yeah.
1: It's a
0: good point.
1: It's a glowing review, you know?
0: It's excellent analysis out of you. Big Cat Dancing Walker's Rapid Fire is 8 Mile. Yeah, here I am. We got 10 minutes left to go in the segment at most, and we haven't even gotten to the game day dubs. The excuses, the players that get the most excuses. Okay, I do want to hit that for a second. Matt in Greensboro goes to two Green Bay Packers quarterbacks, Brett Favre, Aaron Rodgers. He senses a trend here. The thing about Brett Favre is he threw for all of the interceptions, and then we just kind of wrote it off as him being a gunslinger. He was clearly a very good QB. I would not say the same thing about him being a human being. Aaron Rodgers, possibly the same. Aaron Rodgers, the excuse is maybe more so reserved in the playoffs when they wouldn't win nearly as much after that Super Bowl. I don't mind the answers, though.
1: Yeah, I guess, Rodgers, you would say that there are people that would make excuses for him for the playoffs. I do not. Mm-hmm. I hold that against him very much so, whether that's right of me or not. Brett Favre, yes. That one I agreed with. But I think Rodgers, I don't know. Are there a lot of people that make excuses? Maybe Packers fans. But I feel like he is so hateable that there are a lot of people that are like, dude, we're just going to pile on you for not being great in the playoffs.
0: Fair enough. Brett Rober actually says, tough question. He went with Cody Zeller. It's a little bit niche. The screen assist, man. The screen assists were always great out of Cody Zeller. He also said Dale Earnhardt Jr. Baby Dale.
1: You know what? It is fair. I will say,
0: I mean, I love him, so I don't want to admit that, but
1: he should have had a championship.
0: Should have. Yes.
1: If he doesn't get fined for cursing, which is just the absolute lamest thing that NASCAR said. Oh, well, you know,
0: 1,000%.
1: He said a curse word, so we have to take 50, I think it was 50 points, away from him at the time when he's in the middle of potentially winning a championship. But yeah, there were a lot of excuses as to why he wasn't able to win at the level that I think a lot of us thought he would. But I love Dale Jr. So
0: Coach Daddy says Tony Romo excuses even in retirement. Yeah, had a lot of Tony Romo excuses as well. Gatmore says, I'll go way back in Panthers history. We gave Kerry Collins so many excuses. Wasn't around for all the wasn't listening to a ton of sports radio at that time. Wasn't watching a whole bunch of sports television at that time. But yes, it would make some sense that he would get a lot of excuses. Last couple ones here. JJ says Mike Trout. I am one, okay? Baseball is an individual sport disguised as a team sport. Mike Trout can only do so much when you have four at-bats. That's it. What do you want him to do?
1: I don't know what... How are we making excuses for Mike Trout? He at one time was on the same team as maybe the greatest baseball player of this generation, and they still could not make the playoffs. I'm sorry. It's not his fault.
0: It's not his fault.
1: He's playing generational baseball along with Shohei Ohtani, and the rest of the roster is so bad that they can't make the playoffs. That's not on him.
0: Now, here I am disagreeing with JJ, and then I'm doing the thing that JJ has accused me of doing. So, yes, absolutely, I excuse him. 704 says LeBron James, for sure. People hate him. But also the people that love him are going to create the excuses, even though I think they're justified. And then Justin Herbert is by far the most mentioned athlete here.
1: Justin Herbert. I didn't used to be on this train until last year. And now I've just gotten tired of it, where it's like, how many times are you going to make the playoffs? And every time you're just going to completely flop. Like the other one I'll say, I mean, people do it with Lamar Jackson, man. I like Lamar, I do think that when he gets to the postseason, he hasn't performed at the level that he needs to.
0: Yeah. Josh Allen, I'll defend.
1: Yeah, it's another one. Yeah.
0: But Josh Allen is one where we'll create the excuses. I guess the real question, too, is how much of them are justified? How much of the quote-unquote excuses are actual legitimate reasons as to why something didn't happen? Because when we excuse something, we create this maybe false narrative as to why they didn't accomplish it, or we focus too much on something that actually doesn't matter. And there could be legit reasons as to why somebody didn't perform up to snuff. We don't have enough time for the game day dubs. We just don't.
1: No.
0: We just don't. I want to get to them. You want to finish a couple here? You want to go through a couple game day dubs?
1: Yeah, why not? We can do some rapid fire.
0: Oh, yeah. Trust me, man. I'm always
1: quick with it. You didn't just say that earlier in the segment.
0: No. I'm always quick with it. Let's do it, okay? We psyched you out. The game day dubs. The who, the what, the when, the where, the why. Panthers at Browns, week 3. Let's start with the who, and I'm not talking about Pete Townsend. I can only use that joke one more time. The who, Floundy. Who are you most worried about on Cleveland's roster? Player, coach, who are you most worried about?
1: Well, a guy that you're not worried about, Carson Schwechinger. No, I'm just kidding. I would say the guy that I am most worried about, I want to say two guys, but I'm just going to go with one. I would say Denzel Ward. Best corner for this Cleveland Browns team. We talked about it a little bit yesterday, man. Bryce has been really good against the zone so far early in the season. Well, the best quarterback against the zone. But he's ranked 29th when facing man coverage. Denzel Ward, a guy that does a good job of creating takeaways, I think is going to be someone that's going to be a real test for Teteroa McMillan. If he doesn't follow him, could match up with Jalen Coker at certain times. This is going to be a test to see how good these wide receivers are at creating some separation in this matchup. So that's the guy I'm probably most afraid of.
0: I'll go Todd Monken. I think he's a good coach.
1: Okay.
0: We don't have enough evidence to say that he's a good head coach. We do have enough evidence to say that he's a good offensive coordinator. And he's been around the block a bunch of different stops. He was in Tampa Bay for a little while. He was with, I think he was in Tampa Bay. Either way, I know he was in Georgia. And then him in Baltimore the last few years. As much as people would get frustrated with Todd Monken not handing the football off to Derrick Henry a whole lot, that was still an offense that was cooking, that was capitalizing on the advantages that Lamar Jackson brings to you as a quarterback. I thought he did a great job of giving you a mixed bag flag balanced offense. And I do think that because you don't have nearly as much film on Deshaun in this offense with the new offensive coordinator slash turned head coach, I think now maybe he gives you something you're not ready for or not prepared for, despite having what many people consider to be a bright defensive coordinator in Ejiro Evero. Todd Monken's good, man. He's a good play caller. So I'm a little worried about him. What you got over there? Did you look up the Tampa Bay thing?
1: Yes, he was the offensive coordinator and wide receivers coach from 2016 through 17, just their offensive coordinator in 2018. So, he's been very experienced in both the college and the pro level.
0: Was trying to remember the timeline between him and...
1: Oh, it's hectic. He changes jobs like I change underwear. So,
0: do you change underwear quite a bit?
1: Yeah, every day.
0: Okay, good for you, man. Just wanted to make sure.
1: Yeah, I don't rewear underwear. I'm not the guy that does the wear one side out one day, then the other side out the next day.
0: That sounds like a Mac thing. I'm sorry, Mac. It just sounds like a you thing.
1: No, it's definitely true.
0: I always get Todd Monken, and then I'm trying to. I always forget the Dirk Cutter era, and then when I was doing 7:30 radio, you bet. Me, along with many other people, got the first name wrong a couple times. A very painful name if you get the first name wrong. And I'll leave it at that.
1: Yeah.
0: Let's start with the what.
1: Ugh.
0: What's the injury you're most concerned about? Do you just want to go ahead and get through this quickly and say Devin Lloyd? Or is there another one you think?
1: I would push back. I would say Jalen Phillips. I know he's going to play in this game. But God forbid that back flares up on him mid-game and he has to miss some important snaps. I don't know if I trust the other guys to be able to rush the passer as well as they need to. Because, I mean, Jalen Phillips, I know it's not the start that everybody imagined. They were thinking, oh, 6 sacks in 2 weeks or something like that. He's got 2 sacks in 2 weeks. So he's made an impact in both games. I granted, the game against the Bears wasn't perfect, but I thought he was really good last week. If that back flares up, I'm not saying the other guys are bad. I actually thought Trevis Gibson in that first game was pretty good when he was on the field.
0: We have like some surprising edge depth.
1: Right.
0: I mean, but it's still depth.
1: It's not ideal for them to be able to get after the quarterback, and I want to see them do that in this matchup against the Browns. So Jalen Phillips would be my pick.
0: I got to go status quo here. Devin Lloyd. I'm worried about the Devin Lloyd injury. If he's not playing Friday and not practicing Friday, I'm worried. Wednesday absences, in the words of Aaron Duncan, we don't worry about Wednesday absences. We do worry about Friday absences, and I'm worried about Devin Lloyd not suiting up because of the domino effect that has on the rest of the guys and how they need to step up. Speaking of stepping up, we're going to take a break from the game day dubs. Maybe we pick that back up. Live wire, who knows? Maybe a little bit further down the line. But we got Willie P. in studio. A surprise to me. How about that? Willie P. joining us in the Harris Cherokee Casino Resort Studios. On the other side of the break, you're listening to Wes and Walker, Sports Radio 92.7 WFNZ.
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3: They all have huge catch radiuses, so it just makes it a lot more friendly for Bryce, especially when you're pushing the ball down the field. What might be a 50-50 ball for a smaller athlete, these guys that have great body control and have size to kind of hold off the DB becomes a 60-40 or a 70-30 ball.
4: I'm so grateful for the weapons we have, for the receivers, the tight ends, the backs. The way that they play, they make my job so much easier. 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So it's great having them around.
5: We were just looking for guys that were rugged, guys that fit our style of play, that really attack the ball, and they all happen to be monsters.
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6: 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Chicago hopes to get back on track after falling to 1-1 last week, while Jalen Hurts and the Eagles want to build on their 2-0 start. It's the Eagles at the Bears coming up on Monday Night Football.
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0: Closing out the 12 o'clock hour, we got some company, folks. Willie P, although he's not company, he's family. He's here. He's in the Uptown studio presented by Harris Cherokee Casino Resort. And Willie Spicy as a jalapeno pepper popper pelagic is, woo! He's here, baby. Spicy P, what's going on?
1: Walk a male. What's happening?
2: Oh, all right.
0: Well, you just gave Flounder some material. I mean, that just happened.
1: I was either going to go Waka Flocka Mail, but Waka Waka Mail is just as good.
0: I like both. I like Waka Waka. People have done that before. I do like Waka Flocka Mail. Yes. That happened a lot when I was in high school, and he was just coming onto the scene. Got called Waka Flocka a lot.
1: Hard in the Paint, your favorite Waka Flocka Flame song?
0: Or I got a couple, man. I got that one. I like Live by the Gun.
1: Yeah.
0: That's a great
1: very
0: one.
1: Good.
0: That one just is kind of, what Waka sneaky. Does so great there is, you're right, it's like a sneaky buildup. It's like the whole song is almost a buildup of just energy and passion, but it doesn't hit you the same way as other monstrous passion songs kinda, hit, if kinda, that makes sense.
1: Kind of like Thursday Night Football last night. Very sneaky.
0: Waka! I could picture you doing that back in the day, listening to some Waka Flocka.
1: Sure.
0: Willie P joining us. I do want to provide the people an injury update, and it's bad news, folks. We do have some good news. Already told you the good news with Jalen Coker, active at practice. He was fielding punts. He looked good running routes, according to Mike Kay. Jalen Coker is questionable, technically speaking, for this game against Cleveland on Sunday. The good news is Dave Canales informed us that they expect Jalen Coker to suit up. So good news there. Now we get to the bad news. Devin Lloyd, not going to play. He's out with that calf injury. Claudin Cherulis is also out with the back/shoulder injury, I guess as they're calling it. No Claudin Cherulis in this game. And also Nick Scott, your starting safety opposite of Trayvon Merrig, is out. That's three could be impact players if you're counting Cherulis, but two certainly two impact defensive players in Devin Lloyd and Nick Scott that are out of this game. Willie P, are you panicking?
1: The Lloyd part doesn't make me feel all warm and fuzzy inside because he had such an impactful game against the Falcons. Granted, expecting that on a week-in, week-out basis, that type of output is a hard thing to do. I don't know if I think about it from a panic aspect. If there was a game, I feel like you're able to miss, but if it was like each of the next two contests, I'd rather he miss this contest than next week against Detroit, because I don't think that, you know, Deshaun Watson's picking apart that much through the middle when it comes to the Panther defense. It is a loss, though, particularly when you have both those guys down at linebacker. Tyrell Dotson's going to have to get the start. Okereke does get the green dot. And Okereke looked very good against the Falcons, too. So, I mean, it's not throwing out their here comes the boom and Trevin Wallace out there. So it's one of those type of scenarios where while you're lesser than whole, it's not that bad. I'm curious to see what, you know, Zachy Wheatley and Lathan Ransom do in Nick Scott's absence.
0: A little worried about Harold Fannin more so today than I was yesterday.
1: Yeah.
0: Harold Fannin, a good tight end, really liked him in his rookie season. He's a playmaker for Cleveland, and I'm also worried about middle of the field coverage now.
1: Yeah.
0: So Devin Lloyd being out certainly is going to hurt. Tyrell Dotson is expected to suit up.
1: Yes, he's supposed to get the start in place of, I guess, Okereke moves one slot over, and then Dotson will start in his space.
0: And Okereke gets the green dot, for those that don't know.
1: Yes.
0: So Okereke will be the lead dog on that off-ball linebacker position. Then Dotson comes in, and by the way, for those that don't know, they signed him to the practice squad initially, but Dotson, it was a little bit of a surprise, league speaking, because he played a lot with Miami.
1: Well, I think it's one of those things where they did the little okie doke trick where you don't sign him week one and then you sign him week two so that his contract is not 100% guaranteed.
0: Yeah.
1: It's one of those little loopholes inside the NFL cap machinations that they were able to use to their advantage. Guys come out a little bit motivated because of that. So it's one of those things where hopefully it bears out for the Panthers on the positive.
0: Willie from the pigskin to the pitch, Pelagic joining us on Wes and Walker. Willie, how good did it feel to have Maxey finally get on the board? He usually sets everybody else up, but he finally got in the net. How good did it feel? And how good, I guess, did it feel to call the goal the first time that you got to see Maxey score?
1: It was incredibly exuberant from yours truly. The weirdest thing, I had multiple people tell me this week, whether it was Ashley Westwood or even Dean Smith, that his goal came in what they called his worst game that he's played with Charlotte FC, which is ironic. And it goes to show you that he's the kind of designated player that can, with a singular moment of magic, just give you the ability to change a result. Dean Smith calls it stardust or gold dust. You know, he could take a 1-1 result and turn it into a 2-1 victory the other way because of just a magical moment. He did it off his off foot too, which is incredibly impressive knowing that. So I think it's one of those things where he is so dangerous on the ball that you forget his ability to also finish. And I'm curious to see what Pep Biel looks like this week, kind of playing as maybe that main opposite wing guy from Alan St-Maximin, because we've seen Liel Abada really thrive on some of those cross wing switches that Alan St-Maximin has had. If in fact Dean Smith goes with Pep Biel at the right wing, he'll be the recipient of those passes more often than not. Now,
0: is St-Maximin the most fun player we've ever seen for Charlotte FC, and how close is he to being that if he's not?
1: I'd say Pep is probably still the top guy just because he's got a bigger body of work. But I'll tell you what, when Alan St-Maximin's on the ball, you know, you stand up. It's like that little meme where the guy is playing the video game controller and you see him lean forward. That's what happens when Alan St-Maximin
0: has
1: the ball.
0: That's how you watch Charlotte FC when he has the ball.
1: When he has the ball, Dean Smith talks about getting bums out of seats. Bums get out of seats when Maxie has the ball because you just don't know what's going to happen.
0: Willie, is there a chance Harry Toffolo returns this weekend? How big would that be for Charlotte FC?
1: It'd be a big opportunity for him if, in fact, it happens. I'm curious to see, you know, David Schnegg, that'd be very, very tough on him if he lost that position. Again, you don't want to have a guy lose his starting position due to injury. Schnegg has played very, very well. He's had a great back and forth with Alan St-Maximin down that left side. I would, you know, be curious to see how Toffolo mixes up with that as well. I think also what's very curious is what happens on that right side too with Nathan Byrne and Will Cleary. Do you want to kind of mix and match? The biggest question about this weekend with the left fullback position is Chicago's right wing, Philip Zinkernagel, has had Charlotte FC's number. Three goals against in the contest that he's played against Charlotte. Three wins for Chicago in the last three contests for head coach Greg Berhalter as well. And Zinkernagel has been at the center of all that. So I'm curious about whether or not they'd go the more defensive route with Toffolo there. He's probably a better defender than Schnegg is. But as we mentioned earlier, with offense maybe being a little bit harder to come by, Schnegg could be the option too as well.
0: I'm sorry, can you say that last name again?
1: Schnegg.
0: No, you know the one I want. Give me the other one.
1: Oh, Toffolo?
0: No. What is it? Zinkernagel?
1: Zinkernagel. Yeah.
0: What, you Philip Zinkernagel. You're Schnegg.
3: So let me get this straight. You thought out of the three names that you would reference.
1: I didn't know which one you wanted.
0: Is it just so commonplace in your brain? It's like, well, these are all the same.
1: I just don't like Zinkernagel.
0: Oh, okay.
1: He's a real pain in the butt.
0: So you didn't want to say his name because of some disdain you have for him.
1: He's on the...
0: Zink? Am I getting with an N in there?
1: Zinkernagel.
0: Okay. All right, go ahead.
1: Zinkernagel.
0: Gotcha.
1: Zinkernagel.
0: Okay.
1: I think he's Danish, I want to say.
0: Sounds like a bad word, to be honest.
1: Yeah.
0: How long did it take for you to get that name right pretty consistently? Did you practice it?
1: Took a couple of opportunities when he had the ball. There's one that's really bad. On DC, this guy, I forget the way you say his name, but it's Louis Muntianu. That one took me forever to say the last couple of times we've played DC. I'm so glad we don't have to play them anymore.
0: Well, that wouldn't stop me dead in my tracks, even though it's pretty hard.
1: It's the way it looks on paper. It's like Muntanu. I want to say like Muntianu or Mutio or something like that. It's weird.
0: I do intend to belabor this point. Zinkernagel or Pitsnagel. What's the better surname?
1: Pitsnagel, definitely. West Virginia. Gotta love him.
0: Shout out to Pitsnagel.
3: By the way, you absolutely nailed Denmark.
1: Yes.
3: Also, Zinkernagel, pretty handsome fella. I'm not going to lie.
0: Okay.
1: He was here for the All-Star game, scored in the All-Star game, too, for Dean Smith. And I asked him, how much were you feeling like, you know, this has kind of been a building that you've done pretty well in? How surprised were you that you scored? And he was actually very complimentary towards Dean. And it was actually right before the All-Star game was when we played them. And there was all this joking between the gaffer and Zinkernagel saying, hey, I'm going to play Zinkernagel 90 minutes because of the fact that we're playing them on Saturday to try and tire him out. So maybe he doesn't play on Saturday. But there was a nice, comfortable banter between those two.
0: Sounds like an enjoyable cookie, a Zinkernagel.
1: Yeah.
0: Sounds like I would eat that cookie.
1: Sure.
0: For sure.
1: Absolutely.
0: Let's move on. Willie P joining us in studio. I have one more question for you, Willie. With the international break this weekend, who'll suffer more from the absences on Saturday? Chicago or Charlotte?
1: Chicago seems like the choice there. Granted, Charlotte is missing a lot of their forward power with no Leah Labada, no Edon Toklamani, no Rodolfo Aloko. Chicago is probably losing more in the depth aspect because they won't have Robert Lewandowski. They won't have their sensational central attacking midfielder, Robin Lud, the former Minnesota man. They won't have their starting goalkeeper, Chris Brady, and then a couple of ancillary guys, Noah Allen on the back line, Puso Dittijan on their bench, and then a Georgian midfielder whose name I will not say because I'd butcher it. It looks like Sandro Membo Kapashvili. It's one of those guys.
0: That's Eric Collins' favorite name to say. He has mentioned that a million times.
1: It's like Mevka Tabashvili. That's the guy's name. He's Georgian, not from Atlanta, from the European country of Georgia.
0: I mean, Atlanta.
3: Thanks for clearing
0: just,
3: that up. Thank you.
0: Atlanta is just full of those Mamu Kalashvilis.
1: You know, Atlanta had a player who was a Georgian international, and I said he's a Georgian international but playing in Atlanta. So it's happened before. I think that was Saba Lochinitze actually.
0: Like a winky dink. That's a zinker noggle if I've ever heard one.
1: Yeah, but Chicago is the answer. They've got more players out. They've got high impact players out, but they still have a lot of power that they can bring to the table.
0: Give me a Panthers Browns prediction. What do you expect to happen?
1: Low scoring game. Panthers win. Tight one. I'd say 24-13 Panthers.
0: All right, panthering up. Willie Prevail over Paul Brown's program. Palachik joins us on Wes and Walker, Sports Radio, 92.7 WFNZ. He'll be on the call for Charlotte FC's matchup against Chicago. 7:30 at the bank, baby. If you can't be there, or even if you can be like Steve Bartman and listen to the broadcast as you're watching the action.
1: Hispanic Heritage Night, free cape on the way in the building on Saturday night.
0: Oh, yeah, man, that sounds awesome. Can't wait to see the result of that one. Willie, we appreciate the time. And if you want to catch the interview, it'll be on WFNZ.com.
1: Getting in the phone booth with a cape.
0: I kind of want a cape. That sounds pretty awesome. Are they handing them out?
1: Yeah.
0: Sweet. Cool. Charlotte FC capes. Go get yours at Bank of America Stadium this weekend. We have two more hours to go. Campus Kona.
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4: Four out of five coaches and general managers prefer to start their day with a little Mac and Bone.
5: And I am now exhausted of defending Beamer, waiting for Sellers to be the quarterback we thought he could be. He's not getting any better. Threw two horrible interceptions that really ultimately ended the chance in the game momentum-wise. Killed those two drives. I'm out on defending Beamer. I'm out on waiting on Sellers to be a star. I hope maybe he turns a corner, but it's been multiple OCs. There's no excuses right now for having some of the mistakes he still has. Shane Beamer, to me, is nothing more right now than a peppier version of what Will Muschamp was.
4: Wake up. 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

0: Walker Show. 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Of course, in case you don't know, Wes is gone every Friday during the college football season. He is on the sidelines for the CW. I have to say it with the Catawba County accent every single time. CW, 6:30 kick. Miami will be hosting Central Michigan. So Wes is having a grand old time in Coral Gables, I have to imagine. It might be, I think, his favorite place in the world, if I'm not mistaken. So he'll be having a good old time down in Miami. And we're going to ask him to work
1: at
0: 2 o'clock.
1: I'm sure he's going to handle himself responsibly. Probably just, you know, casual night in the hotel. You know, probably hanging out Flown style, right?
0: It's a good point you bring up with your sarcasm, because this is someone that has called me out a million different times being worried about me when I go to Harrah's Cherokee Casino Resort.
1: It's a great point.
0: Now,
1: and I would bring it up to him.
0: Okay. You're the producer.
1: Got to
0: do it. Two o'clock. Wes is calling in, and I get to, oh, how the turntables, Michael Scott, this thing. I get to ask him, hey, man, should we be worried about you with you spending some time down in Miami? I'm just asking questions.
2: Hell no.
0: I don't believe you, Wes. Don't believe you one little bit. Let's actually talk some college football, shall we? We have some really interesting games with a lot of significance, and I was asking Flounder in the side studio, planning for the show, let's actually go ahead and rank the games based on the level of significance, 1 through 5, and then tell the people what we came up with. But then, of course, I thought, let's just do this on the show, and then we can get everybody else to collaborate with us as well. So you can play the game along with us. Are we getting it right in ranking the game, the local college football games, from 1 to 5 with most significance? Let us know how you feel about where each game should be slotted in that 1 through 5 ranking. Time now for the campus Code on a No Rules Friday. All right, Floundy. All right, people. This is a group effort with this segment. I think we start for tonight's game, maybe just try to figure out if Clemson, California is worthy of going all the way up to that number one spot, because we do have NC State hosting App State after, I guess, the Music City mistake. I don't know what we're calling it, but the debacle.
1: I like it. I like that.
0: I can't take credit for it, but I do think that that is what some people are calling it. NC State hosting App State would be a terrible loss, but who knows? Duke, William & Mary, probably not contending for that one spot. Wake Forest, Louisville could, but Clemson, California, I do think it has a real shot to be the number one most important game this weekend. How much of a shot in Floundy's eyes?
1: You know, I thought about it, and I put him at 2.
0: Okay.
1: I think it's incredibly important for Clemson to be able to build off of the momentum that they generated last week. Now, again, you tell me who you think was the reason for the win. Apparently, God was in Memorial Stadium on Saturday and allowed them to win that game. So we're going to see. Is he going to be in Berkeley helping them as well? Fitty brought up a great point. It is a late night, so God may be falling asleep on this game.
0: He'll help them out.
1: But, I mean, in all seriousness, yeah, you look at what they did last week. Can you build on really the offensive performance? Because I think at some point, defensively, they've got enough talent. I know a lot of Clemson fans really wanted to be hard on Tom Allen after last year, but I do think that Tom Allen's a good defensive coordinator. You just got to find some stability on offense. Can Tate Reynolds build off of what he did in the second half against Carolina? Can the run game look as good as it did in the final 3 quarters against Carolina? If it does, then they could pick up what would be a significant win over Cal, because it is on the West Coast. It is late night. I do think I have it number 2.

0: on my list?
1: I think I would argue for number one.
0: Okay.
1: Imagine Clemson losing after having that kind of reaction to a victory over North Carolina at home, a team that you were favored over going into that game, and you acted like you did win something significant. The classic line is to act like they won the Super Bowl, but regardless of what the game was, it did seem like it was extremely important to them to get that dub and for you to lay an egg in what is a quirky game because you are playing late night, 10:30 kick out here on the East Coast. You have to travel all the way to California a week after such an emotional win where, remember, that game was quirky in its timing. We couldn't
0: such
1: get this.
0: An emotional win is just wild it's, to me
1: is
0: against
1: it not?
0: Carolina.
1: No, you're right,
0: that's
1: though.
0: So crazy.
1: You are so right. It was such an emotional win, but that game was quirky. Now the scheduling is a little off because you had to, I mean, the game kicked off at 12. And the game didn't end until, what, like 5:30? Even less, later than that?
0: Yeah. Something. It was like 5:30.
1: Whew.
0: I think, was that when the game resumed? It didn't finish till about 6.
1: So it's crazy. Yeah. And now you have to go all the way out to Cali, and you're only a 1.5-point favorite in this game. California doesn't look great, so if they beat you, now, they have a talented quarterback. But if they beat you, people are still going to point to their record and say, oh, man, boy, you shouldn't have lost to Cali. And now you're 1-4 at that point. You're 1-3, I should say. I don't know, man. I got it for number one. Who's your number one most significant? What's your most significant game this weekend in the local area? And then maybe we can debate it after
0: so
1: that.
0: So number one, I have App State and NC State. The reason that I think this one is important is because there are storylines on both sides that are important. If App State wins this game, then two things happen. App State is back to being a contender in the Sun Belt after we thought, you know, they would probably be a middle-of-the-road team in the conference this year. What does that mean for Dow Loggins? Will App State fans really be able to accept this? And look, it's not the craziest thing. Mac basically said earlier this morning there is a 0% chance that that is going to happen. I would caution him in saying that if you know the okay. team that you're saying that it's impossible to happen to, just suffered an impossible loss to Vanderbilt. So I'm definitely not there. I told you guys that I think it's going to be a close game. The bigger story is if NC State loses this game, dude, I think it's probably the final straw for a lot of State fans, and it makes you wonder what the conversations are inside the athletic department with the decision makers that are on campus in Raleigh.
1: Midseason firing for Doran?
0: I don't know about midseason, but what would end up happening is, hey, man, you're as good as gone. You better reel off some unbelievable run, or else this will be the game we look back on at the end of the year and say that's what got you canned. Very similar to James Madison, the loss that Carolina took against them when Mack Brown was eventually fired at the end of the year. Very similar circumstances to that.
1: Okay. I'll come on board with you.
0: Okay.
1: I'll say App State, NC State is number one. Yeah, I think the reason I had Clemson number one is because I do feel better about NC State winning this game and beating App State, but it is only a 14-point spread. It is in Raleigh where C.J. Bailey has historically played very well. So it's not that I'm so totally worried about them losing this one, but you're right. It's possible, and if they do, we're having big-time conversations about Dave Doran firing midseason. Even if you don't think that's how they'll operate, it's a worthy question to ask if you lose that way in Nashville, and then you come back home and lose that way to
0: True.
1: App State,
0: yeah.
1: who always is a thorn in your side. So I'm fine putting App State at NC State number one. That means we have Clemson at Cal number two. I've got Charlotte hosting Louisiana number three.
0: Wow.
1: The reason I have a number three is because there's not too many winnable games for the Charlotte 49ers. They've been making incremental improvements over the last couple of weeks. The Citadel loss, all-time bad loss. Getting rid of the good vibes immediately. Felt good about the receiving core. Cole Gonzalez actually plays somewhat well despite the turnovers, and you can't tackle anybody on the Citadel, and you lose in multiple overtimes, no less. Hunter Bailey joined us with the weekly appearance on Tuesday and said, it really all comes down to the Citadel loss because they did perform pretty well against Ole Miss. They lost in a way that you might respect having watched what Charlotte has done over the past few years. And then App State, wild game, weird game. Don't know how much you can really take away from it because they were playing in the duck pond. And also App State begged you to get back in this one. Sometimes you would allow them to bring you back into the game, and sometimes you said, no, we're good. We actually don't want to win. This is a winnable game against Louisiana at home. There's quarterback privileges on the line between Cole Gonzalez and Connor Harrell. If Tim Alvin loses, I've seen enough of the Charlotte 49er fans on Twitter and social media. I understand that that's not necessarily an accurate microcosm for society. I also know that it's loud enough to where Kevin White might have to ask, is Tim Alvin his guy or not? So this is a winnable game. I think Charlotte, Louisiana is number three.
0: I have it number five. The reason why is that I do get what you're saying, that if they lose to Louisiana, and I don't even think that'd be a bad loss, man. Louisiana went and competed and put up 30 points on USC. Now, USC's defense may just not be that good. We're going to find out about that this weekend when they play Oregon. But I don't think it would be a terrible loss. I do think that the schedule that lies ahead, while difficult, there are some teams that at one time looked like they were going to be better than they were. Tulane, we thought, yeah, you know, the history that they've had recently, they would probably be a better team. 1-2 football team. Navy suffered an unbelievably disappointing loss in the first week of the season. I don't even remember who it's to. Florida Atlantic. Florida Atlantic, a team that nobody gave a chance to win that game. So that game, a team that people thought would go to the playoff, including myself, that game looks a little bit easier. And then there are some teams like UAB, like North Texas, where maybe you could see them end up winning that game. I put them at five because at four, I have South Carolina and Alabama. Again, not a bad loss if you lose that game. But you look at the rest of that South Carolina schedule. I mean, where are the wins coming from, man? I just don't know. And Shane Beamer, I think he might need it more than Tim Alvin. But that's going to be a tough sell because Tim Alvin, if he loses this game, is 1-15. In his career at Charlotte. I do think that Shane Beamer right now is on the hotter seat. So I feel like this one would mean more for South Carolina if they win it.
1: I had South Carolina, Alabama number four because of the opponent, because of what they present. To lose to Alabama on the road and then get fired, even if it is a close game, which I expect it to be a close game, I don't think that would happen. I know the hot seat, maybe the temperature turns up a little, but I think there are ways to where maybe you come out of that game feeling somewhat rejuvenated. If it's a close outcome and Lenoris looks better in crunch time, but Alabama just made a play against your defense. I'm not saying it's a foregone conclusion that we would all just accept that close loss. South Carolina fans would just accept it. It's tough, though. I've got that number four. Number five, who you got here, Flounder, to round it all out? Or I guess number three.
0: Number three on my list. Yeah, number three, I have Wake Forest and Louisville.
1: So you bring that up. I think it might be the best. I don't think it's the most important.
0: Well, here's the argument that I would make. I think especially for Wake, if you win this game, you have serious aspirations of making it to Charlotte because you just beat the second best team in this conference. SMU, team that looks flawed. There's a lot of people that like what Virginia Tech has done early in the season. We'll see. They still, you know, we haven't really seen what Grunkemeyer looks like when he is truly tested. We will learn a lot more when they play Pittsburgh next week. Pittsburgh, we have been here before with Pat Narduzzi, where the team starts incredibly hot. Hell, they were 7-0 a couple of years ago and completely fell off the wagon. So you start looking at the ACC picture, and if you've got a win over Louisville, honestly, you start asking yourself, how many teams can Wake Forest lose to the rest of the way? How many losses do we honestly see on the schedule? So I think from an ACC championship perspective, this game is very important for both sides, but especially Wake Forest. That's why I've got it at 3.
1: All right, let us know how you feel about the rankings, the local college football games that you feel like are the most important, 1 through 5. Let us know how you feel on the text line. The number is 704-570-9610. We'll come back. We'll read your text messages on the other side of the break and pick back up where we left off with the game day Dubs against the Brown. This is when blank steps up the most for Carolina. Weston Walker, Sports Radio 92.7 WFNZ.
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3: By the time it was over, Bryce put his statement on that win. T-Mac went over 100 yards. And then the defense, 5 turnovers. And Devin Lloyd plays one of the greatest games a Carolina Panther player has ever played.
4: That is the Bryce Young that was drafted number 1 overall out of Alabama. That is Bama Bryce through the first 2 weeks.
5: I think offensively, dare I say, the Panthers are dangerous.
6: I don't care who we beat. This is Panthers here we're talking about. Think about what we've been through. Think about the hell it took to get here.
1: I thought Devin Lloyd gave you a game that is Carolina Panther linebacker lineage worthy play.
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0: Wes and Walker back, Sports Radio 92.7 WFNZ. We were just ranking the most important local college football games, 1 through 5, trying to figure that out together on the WFNZ text line as well, which is powered by Affordable Siding and Windows. We got a bunch of messages telling us if they thought we were right in organizing this list. I think if we were just to go over it real quickly, we agree. App State, NC State number one, Clemson at Cal number two. This is when we started to disagree a little bit. I had Charlotte versus Louisiana at number three, South Carolina at Alabama. We both had four. And then I had Wake Forest and Louisville number five. You had Wake Forest, Louisville number three because of the ACC championship implications for both teams, but especially Wake Forest reaching a territory they haven't reached. I will say, I can't say in forever because they've gone to an ACC championship game relatively recently. I guess it was
1: 21, I believe?
0: That was 21, and then, of course, they won the whole damn thing even before that. So they've won more recently than some other local programs. But even still, Wake Forest would be a quote-unquote surprise for teams, even if Wake Forest is always decent and better than most people expect.
1: Yeah, it's weird to say that a 9-win team would be a surprise. A 9-win team from a year ago would be a surprise to make it to the ACC championship. But again, I mean, you go back to their decision that they made at quarterback in the offseason, and I look, maybe I just didn't want to admit to myself
0: that
1: Freddie Kitchens was that bad of an offensive coordinator. But, I mean, we're learning that. That's the thing. If you've watched these games that Wake has played out of the gate, these first three games to start the season, that is the only conclusion that you can come up with. And I get it. He's back with Robbie Zell, the guy that was with him when he was at South Alabama. Maybe it's just a really good marriage. But I do think that it's hard not to say that he would be succeeding just about anywhere else, too. Maybe not at this level, but at least better than he was at Carolina. And when I was watching the other night, I just said to myself, holy crap, Freddie Kitchens might be the worst person that has ever called a play at the college football level ever.
0: It's so funny how highly thought of he was because of one person's endorsement, and it mattered. But Baker Mayfield told everybody that Freddie Kitchens was the guy. And after Baker Mayfield showed you what he had his rookie season, I remember the game that he played against the Jets. He comes in for Tyrod Taylor. And then I think you have the 2-point conversion play where Jarvis Landry throws to Baker. He has a 2-point conversion reception and boom, we're taking off. And Freddie Kitchens looks like this offensive genius, and they kind of conduct a head coaching search, but not really because Baker had so much power. The rookie quarterback that shows promise has more power than damn near anybody outside of the franchise quarterback that's already accomplished all the stuff you hope the rookie quarterback will accomplish. And he told you, Freddie Kitchens is my guy, and didn't work out so well. He's gone. Then he goes to a bunch of different places, including North Carolina, and it's a rough offense. Here's one question I do want to ask before we kind of talk about the Panthers injury report and the Panthers-Browns game and pick up where we left off with the game day dubs. I know it looks like Freddie Kitchens is terrible at calling offense, and I think that's true. I do think that's true. I think some people would also say Gio Lopez looks as good as he does because of that marriage you speak of with Robbie Zell, the offensive coordinator that he was with down at South Alabama, when Gio played pretty damn well. Not amazing, but he looked like a good quarterback. They're using his legs a little bit more when he's not injured. He looks very good at Wake Forest. With that being said, I wonder if even still we're robbing Gio Lopez of some credit and putting so much of that on Freddie Kitchens being so bad, when also, by the way, Bobby Petrino, we know he's a smart offensive play caller. We know that. And yet, it hadn't led to a whole bunch of points in 2 of the 3 games that North Carolina's played. And does that mean that Billy Edwards is also so trash? Yeah, probably. Right? Like, I don't think he's great. But also, I just wonder if Gio is actually just kind of that dude and Freddie was so bad. Like, it was It was both things happening. And I guess my point is that I'm doing this kind of clumsily, but the point being is how much credit are we stripping from Gio by saying Freddie is the worst play caller of all time? He's looked damn good at Wake Forest.
1: No, he has. And that's, I will say, if I am taking away any shine from what Gio Lopez has done, that is not me trying to do that.
0: Maybe maybe that used to be the intention with the Gio Lopez stuff. I do not think
1: that's I'm pulling for him. Now right. I hope he's in New York for the Heisman so that I can just continue to hammer home the point that Freddie Kitchens is absolutely useless in the sport of football. It's not a coincidence that he is currently on the staff with Clemson, mm-hmm. and that offense outside of last week has looked awful. So now with the Billy Edwards thing that you bring up, I mean, look, Bobby Petrino has such a long track record that I'm going to be willing to trust that.
0: We know it's
1: not him. And the other thing with that is, like, you know, Gio last year, I mean, yeah, there were some throws that were there to be made, but a lot of the time, there just wasn't anything there. The play designing was lackadaisical. You know, they didn't use his legs at all. It feels like Bobby Petrino is putting Billy Edwards in positions to succeed. He was in that game against Clemson, and Billy was just, the inaccuracy is the biggest issue with him. And so that's where I feel like it's a little bit different. But, I mean, yeah, the one thing that you could start to be wondering is, hey, we saw with Gio, we're seeing it a little bit with Billy Edwards. Is this basically whatever Bill Belichick touches at this point in his career turns to crap?
0: How good is it that North Carolina has a bye week after the Clemson game?
1: I mean, I guess it's not the worst thing in the world because you kind of get 2 weeks to – it allows you to refocus your guys and say, hey – we lost that game. We got to put that out of our mind. We have 2 weeks to prepare for maybe the toughest opponent that we play on our schedule in Notre Dame. And if they want to make a quarterback change or, I mean, hell, a position change across multiple spots on defense, too, there are a few areas they got to take a serious look at. But especially quarterback, it's not the worst thing that happens here. My problem is that you've had both bye weeks this early in the season. Yeah. And so now it's a 9-game sprint to the finish for a group that might, if they roll with Billy Edwards Jr., my question is, where do you then make the change moving forward? Because you're going to have to do it in a regular week where it's not going to be as easy to get that quarterback up to speed.
0: Well, and the fact that you say, rightfully so, that Notre Dame might be the toughest opponent that you have on the schedule, that just shows you have a tough schedule because Miami is also a little bit further down the list, except you don't have a bye week heading into that Canes game.
1: The thing I will say that's different and why I say Notre Dame, remember, Carolina's had a lot of success against Miami.
0: Well, no.
1: They have their number.
0: Yeah,
1: so
0: I'm saying what's funny is...
1: right.
0: That's debatable whether Notre Dame, the third-ranked team in the country, is the hardest opponent that you'll face this year because you also have top six team in the country, Miami, a little bit further down, and you are playing both of these teams at home, which is a big deal. But even still, many other teams who are facing Notre Dame will say, yeah, the Fighting Irish, that's the toughest team we'll play all year long. And yep. North Carolina can't say that with 100% certainty. Let's get back to some Carolina Panthers conversation. We got the injury report. It's not amazing. Jalen Coker is questionable with that ankle injury, as is XL with the knee injury, but it does look good for Jalen Coker. Dave Canales spoke to media a little while ago and said that they expect him to suit up. Jalen Coker was out at practice fielding punts today. Mike Kay said that he looked fine running routes. I know we were a little worried about the Nick Carboni video a couple of days ago showing Coker looking a little gimpy after practice, but I think we get good news with Jalen Coker, okay? I think we dodged that injury. What we did not dodge is the Devin Lloyd injury. Started to get more concerned as the week went on, and sure enough, Devin Lloyd will not play in this game against Cleveland. He is out with the calf injury, Nick Scott with the rib injury, and Claude Chehrelis with a shoulder injury. They're all out. Devin Lloyd, Nick Scott, Claude Chehrelis, they will not play against Cleveland. Clearly, the biggest loss there is your all-pro linebacker that you signed for about $15 million per this offseason. The off-ball linebacker that put together one of the best stat lines we've ever seen at the position last week. That guy being out, that's going to hurt. Okereke gets the green dot. Bobby Okereke, I believe, is a productive enough linebacker to where I feel okay with him being out there on the field. I don't know how great I feel about a guy that's only been here 3-4 weeks being the defensive play caller or relaying the defensive plays from Ejiro Vero to the rest of the team. So that's a little hang up that I'm a little worried about. And then, of course, Tyrell Dotson, who is also very new to this, is going to get some play. So do you feel comfortable enough with decent depth at that linebacker spot? There are plenty of other teams that have it worse via the linebacker depth. I do feel good about Okereke going from second off-ball linebacker to number one if your number one guy goes down. And Dotson coming in as a linebacker too, like I feel good enough about it. But they've only been here a couple of weeks. And again, one of those guys is relaying the defensive play calls to the rest of the team. This is enough to concern me just a little bit, Floundy.
1: Yeah, it should. I mean, you don't have the understanding that you had with a guy like Devin Lloyd, who was there in the offseason. Even he, you know, only been there, you know, this offseason. So you were rolling with a group that doesn't have years under their belt in the Ejiro Evero scheme. But now, yeah, you're talking about Okereke, who they signed off the street, did not play in the preseason, and is going to be relaying plays to the defense. Now, the one thing that I will say is this is not a foreign concept to Bobby Okereke. He did this with the Giants. He was the guy that set everything up on the defensive side of the ball. So at least when they did it in years past where it was, oh, so-and-so's out, Trevin Wallace has to relay the plays. Well, that was the first time Trevin Wallace was ever doing that. He might have did it in college, but that's the first time that he's doing it at the NFL level. Okereke's got that experience. Dotson, I mean, that's the other thing. He was added even later than Okereke was added.
0: Yep.
1: So he has even less understanding of this defense. Like that's why it's so important for me that your defensive line plays well in this game. Good news, Bobby Brown, not on the injury report, won't have an injury designation, so he's going to go in this one. Pat Jones, no designation on the injury report. He's going to go in this game. So you're going to be pretty much full strength down there. Now it's time for that group to show you why people had high expectations for them going into the year.
0: If we try to fit in a few more game day dubs, let's get to the win. This is when blank steps up. All right. Who is the player you think of when I say this is when blank steps up? Couple of injuries. So it would be nice for some of the depth pieces to have maybe their best game of the season, of their career. Who do you think of with the win question?
1: Well, I will say that it's a guy that we did not talk about a lot last week, but was in the game at the start. I believe started the game for them because, yeah, he did because it was the first play of the game. We didn't see it, unfortunately, at Twin Peaks. They had it on the wrong channel, but they quickly switched it. Great job by those folks over there. But we saw Zaki Wheatley punch the ball out from Cooper Rush.
0: Yeah, he was fantastic.
1: He was really good in that game. And I think with Nick Scott being out for this game entirely, I think Zaki Wheatley's going to get a lot of run in this game. I think he's going to be a guy that is really going to make an impact in this one. Now, I don't want him to have like a 12-13 tackle game, because if he does, that probably means you're allowing a lot to get to the second level in the run game. But if he can bring some of what he brought last week to this Panthers defense, then I feel like he's going to be the guy that has a chance to break out. Because, you know, Okereke, I mean, he kind of did that last week. He had a really good game last week. I think Zaki Wheatley, not getting talked about enough, but he'll be impactful on Sunday.
0: Thought he was phenomenal against Atlanta. We have some people writing in text messages who they think will step up in this one. Flawless says Jalen Phillips definitely needs to step up. This is always the joke Bill Simmons rolls with when he comments on ESPN content. Blank needs to step up. If he doesn't step up, they won't win the championship. That's exactly what I'm doing here asking this question. Flawless says Jalen Phillips needs to step up. It's time to make Watson's day hell. Order of Blame says Jalen Coker playing actually gives him some hope that the offense will outscore the Browns offense, even if the injuries on the defense hurt us. Super Bowl Scotty, he was asking about Tyrell Dotson, the linebacker coming over from Miami, asking if he's a tackling machine. He's a tackling machine, though, right? Yeah, he was last year. 129 tackles, 5 sacks.
1: That'll play.
0: Yeah, it will. A guy that was out there for grabs. Panthers signed him to the practice squad. I know that there was some cap gymnastics that was a part of that decision to put him on the practice squad first and then upgrade him to the active roster. Well, now it's time. with Devin Lloyd and Klawn Cherulis both out for this game. Now it's time for Tyrell Dodson to step up. The guy that I'll go with, Derek Brown, is my answer. Hey, man, go look like a freaking beast. Just go destroy people. You have a rookie guard in Austin Barber who's been playing very well for Cleveland. Throw him to the ground a couple of times and let him know what it's like to play in the NFL. That's what I want. I want him to get in the backfield. And speaking of making Deshaun Watson's day hell, let's get that from big old DB. Let's have you stand strong and have one. Let's Larry Allen this thing. Let's have one arm on one guard and let's have one arm on the other and then stonewall him for there to be zero runway for Quinshon Judkins for the 13th straight game. Let's not be the team that allows Judkins to go off.
1: Oh, please.
0: Let's not do that.
1: That's a full panic if that ends up happening.
0: Yeah, especially with how terrible their running game has been. I've got Derek Brown as my answer for the win question. We'll pick it back up. We got a couple more to get to as the show goes on. I do want to touch a little bit on the varying opinions. With Brandon Miller's contract, depending on who you ask, he could get anywhere from $155 to $160 million total to $200 to $210. That's a big window. Where do you fall on that list? We'll ask you on the text line. We'll read your text messages coming back from break, and then we'll close out the 1 o'clock hour right here on Wes and Walker Sports Radio 92.7 WFNZ.
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0: Wes and Walker back. Sports Radio 92.7 WFNZ. Wes will really be back in the next segment. All right, he's going to call in. He's down in South Beach, already putting out the social media content for you if you want to follow him on Twitter, at WesBryant_72. You know he's living his best life. And as Flounder came up with the idea, I completely agree with it. If he's going to be worried about me and how I might be spending my time at Harris Cherokee Casino Resort, of course, who is partners with us here at WFNZ, if he's going to be worried about me, Flounder, I'm going to ask him if he's going to be behaving himself down in Coral Gables. Which I know the answer to that, but I'm still going to ask him that question.
1: Yeah, I mean, it's, you know, a different kind of worry, but...
0: What do you mean?
1: Well, I don't know if he's going to be gambling, but, you know, he does...
0: What kind of worries are you? No?
1: I'm good. All I'm right. good with keeping that off air, but, you know, we'll check in with him. We'll check in with him, make sure that he's going to be ready to go for tomorrow's game. Okay. Big one.
0: Yeah.
1: Miami and...
0: Central Michigan. That's right. Monster
1: home
0: game.
1: Of the great Dan LeFevre. That's how I remember that.
0: Man, what a freaking college football quarterback LeFevre was.
1: Loved him.
0: You know, I know Mike Kafka became an offensive mind in the NFL, but I put him in the same vein as Mike Kafka. These Midwestern dual threat, awesome quarterbacks that you would tune in to see on a random Saturday night when all the other important games were off. You'd see Northwestern. Okay, cool. Kafka's playing. Oh, LeFevre's playing. I got another random one for you. I don't know why all of the best college football players from the Midwest are coming to mind. How about Garrett Wolf? How about that name for you? Northern Illinois.
1: They had multiple because you had Jordan Lynch, who was also very successful.
0: See, that's how you play the game. Jordan Lynch, Garrett Wolf, both of those guys, you know how to play the game for sure. Who are the other QBs? Let us know.
1: All right.
0: Who are the other players that fit this very specific category where we really don't have any rules? It's kind of Matt versus Ohio. You know it when you see it. Just with what you have with this category specifically, you know the football player we're thinking of when you hear it, okay? 704-570-9610. I did want to ask you about Brandon Miller. I came across a Brian Windhorst soundbite on the Hoop Collective, and he talked about how he expects Brandon Miller to get a $200 million contract, which would be 5 years, $40 million per, and yet you see some of these other contracts roll in, and you see 157 for Keyonte George. You see about 154 for Asar Thompson. And it's kind of interesting to see just how varying the opinions are on what Brandon Miller is as a basketball player. If you look at Brian, who says $200 million, you look at Jake Fisher, who's kind of reporting more than he's opining about Brandon getting $200 million. But then you have my guy from Locked On Pistons, Ku Khalil, who's very good at what he does. He's talking about Jalen Duren and saying, man, Jalen Duren is leaps and bounds better than Brandon Miller. Like that he's in a different stratosphere. Okay, probably home cooking on both sides. But I do find it interesting that we don't have a whole lot of clarity on what Brandon's contract should be, right? The archetype of the 6'9", 6'10 shooter, they just don't make him like that. He needs to handle better. He needs to get the paint and finish with some strength a little more. He's not been able to build strength because of some of the injuries. Like, we still have some flaws in his game. But what's funny is we have a quote-unquote flawed player who averaged 20 a game with a big old shoulder wrap last season. Okay. I'll pay $40 million to that guy, especially with the amount of cap space that we have. And I find it interesting that people are... It's not even like you're GM pilling this. It's not even like that you're so analyticsing this. It's that you're looking at Brandon and saying, I just know a 6'9 shooter is valuable to my basketball team. I'm going to go ahead and give him $200 million. And for the people that are like, I don't know, man, maybe we go 150, maybe we go 175, 180 at most, right? We did this with Kobe White. Just go get the freaking deal done. I'm not saying give him 300. I'm not saying give him all of the money that he's asking for. Hornets front office, they don't operate that way. I think they're really taking a page out of the Houston Rockets playbook in that they actually are going to play, I don't want to say hardball, I want to say fair ball with Alperen Şengün. $185 million, it's a good contract for him. Amen Thompson at 208, that's a fair contract for him. 200, is a fair contract for Brandon Miller. And the last point before I toss it over there to you, Floundy, it's kind of funny to see some of the top 100 basketball players list from The Ringer and ESPN. So you have two separate publications. The most recent one published had Brandon Miller as the 46th best NBA basketball player. Con Knipple was 48, just kind of out of coincidence. Brandon Miller was 46. So even if this isn't an apples to apples comparison, even if the process is flawed, I did go look at the top paid basketball players for this upcoming season, and I went all the way down to the 46th highest paid basketball player. You know who it is, Floundy? It's your boy, Jalen Brunson. 46.
1: Right, taking deals because he is
0: That's right.
1: the ultimate GOAT.
0: That's right. Number 37 million for Jalen Brunson.
1: Oh, way too low.
0: It is, but we know what it is. You're right in that Jalen Brunson was taking less money.
1: He's just a good guy, you know?
0: He is a good guy. So Jalen Brunson making 37 million, you count for inflation. All right, we have a younger player than what Jalen is, even if he's clearly not as good as what Jalen is, that just was the alpha dog on a championship team. $40 million a year puts you at about that 46 spot. The contract we're talking about, 200 total, 40 mil per 5 years. It all kind of makes sense. Brian Windhorst ended that soundbite I heard on the Hoop Collective by saying Brandon probably wants a contract where the number starts with a 2. I think he'll get it, Flounder, and I'm going to be totally fine with that kind of deal.
1: Now, the question is when are you paying this out? Are you paying this right now here in this offseason, or are you waiting? Because what I think a lot of people want to see, and the reason why it is so hard for some people to say, yes, I'm on the same page as you with this, is because of the injury history that he has. That's where most people are scared. Because in terms of the on-the-court product and what he's produced, I don't see how you can make the argument that he shouldn't get that type of money. I mean, he's doing everything that he needs to do. It feels like, I mean, if you look at the stats last year, he didn't improve on the stats that he had the previous year. But as you mentioned, he had a shoulder wrap for pretty much the entire season. So I think what he did a year ago was very impressive. If he didn't have the injury history, I think there is no question that you would be paying him this offseason. You would pay him the $200 million, and everybody would probably be on board with it. Especially after you let LaMelo Ball walk, you secure one of your stars and say, no, this is the guy that's going to be here long term. This is the guy you should buy the jerseys for. This is who you should show up every night and be excited to see play. I would like to see, can he stay healthy this season?
0: Yeah.
1: And then I am perfectly okay with giving you $200 million because I think you're worth that. As you mentioned, 46th best player, and I think he's got the potential to keep climbing that. Could be a deal that when you look back on it a few years down the line, you look back and say, oh, that was actually a pretty solid deal, all yeah. things considered. And the other thing is that people just have to, at this point, it's whatever sport you're talking about, football, basketball, guys, you just have to understand that in those sports in particular, the money is massive. And in you know, days prior, you would say, I'd never pay a guy $200 million. Well, this is the market that you live in, so you have to be comfortable paying guys that type of money if you want to keep stars around.
0: And what's the answer? You just don't pay them and then you risk losing a second overall pick?
1: Like, this is the answer. They will say, well, we can find somebody better. Okay, tell me the person that you can find that's better. Because people did this with LaMelo Ball. They said, oh, no, we can let LaMelo walk and we're automatically going to find somebody who's better. Okay, there are guys in the league that are better than LaMelo Ball. What team is moving on from one of those guys?
0: Right.
1: Most teams are like, no, that's our guy. We ain't giving him up.
0: And even if so, not for free.
1: No.
0: Not for free. You have to give up assets.
1: So, that's the thing with Brandon Miller. If you say, hey, don't pay him. Okay, who are you getting that's better than that? And don't tell me, oh man, there's someone in college that we haven't seen that could be better than that. No, that's not worth it. You know what Brandon Miller is. If you feel that he can stay healthy, then pay him.
0: We have some more fun college quarterbacks from back in the day. Dolphin Chris says Colt Brennan, Hawaii legend, of course.
1: Oh, rest in peace, man. What a legend.
0: RIP, one of the best hairstyles to have ever graced a football field with the Hawaiian Islands on the side of his head. I think it was a bleached hairdo and then the Hawaiian Islands.
1: That's right. On the That's side right. of his head. Yeah,
0: it
1: man.
0: Was a beautiful thing. We also have Tony Pike. Former Carolina Panther, by the way, Carter from Charlotte. Tony Pike doesn't necessarily fit to me.
1: Power conference quarterback.
0: Yeah.
1: I think that might be it.
0: And I'm kind of thinking like dual threat. Colt Brennan, I guess, wasn't dual threat, but he still somehow fits here. I got the Supreme Court case wrong. It's actually, I think, Jacob Ellis versus Ohio. Got my Ohio Supreme Court cases wrong. But you know, when you feel it, you see it. And it feels like LeFever, Kafka. Kaepernick is kind of in there. Even if he became a really popular NFL quarterback, he probably got too popular. But Kaepernick, when he played at Nevada, I would have put him in the same category of really fun dual threat QBs that would just wreck college defenses.
1: Yeah, I don't think he was dual threat, but Boise State, you can't do Kellen Moore. Way too popular. What about Jared Zebranski?
0: That's the one. Statue of Liberty.
1: That's the one.
0: All right, we have plenty more to chew on here in the last hour. We got a lot of content. We've got a lot of good stuff.
1: We might finish the game day, Dubs. Who knows? Maybe. Stick around to find out.
0: That's right. That's the tease. Flounder doing everybody's job today on Wes and Walker. Wes joins us on the other side of the break.
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4: By the time it was over, Bryce put his statement on that win. T-Mac went over 100 yards, and then the defense, 5 turnovers, and Devin Lloyd plays one of the greatest games a Carolina Panther player has ever played.
3: That is the Bryce Young that was drafted number 1 overall out of Alabama. That is Bama Bryce through the first 2 weeks.
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1: Definitely have no clue.
0: Yeah.
27: One day you will, Flounder. I just hope that when that does happen, that that doesn't happen to you. You don't go to the bosom of Abraham.
1: That would be my luck, right?
0: I can only imagine the next guest who's a not-so-guest on the Wes and Walker Show is bebopping right now, listening to the bumper music on his very own show. Wes Bryant joins us on Wes and Walker, Sports Radio 92.7 WFNZ. Wes, I know listening to that song on a Friday in Miami, you don't have work today. At least you won't be talking to coaches until you get to 2:30. Got to be a good day for you today.
28: Yeah, no doubt, man. And, you know, I got to give Flounder's credit, man. He's definitely gotten in sync with, you know what I'm saying, us. So when we talk about certain things or certain things come to the table, he is on it with the theme. So as soon as I heard the pit bull, I started laughing because I said, yeah, I know that he is definitely locked in right now.
0: All right.
1: Mr. 305, you know?
0: Yeah, we do. We do know Flounder. Shout out to Floundeed, who is helping co-host and produce and board op. He's doing all of the things. Also, speaking of being on it like Floundy is, I'm going to be on your ass, Wes. You know why?
28: Uh-huh.
0: Because last week, you were on mine when I was up at Harris Cherokee Casino Resort saying how much you were worried about me, how I need to be careful. And we didn't even talk about it all week, but maybe I need to be on your ass because you're going to be in Miami and I need to worry about you because you're in your favorite city. At least that's what

0: to what you're saying, but I got lots of good stuff to tell you guys. So, you know, let's, you know, we can say
1: you want to keep moving. Hey, keep it moving. Keep it moving, Walker. All right, fair enough. Wes Bryant joining us on his own show, Wes and Walker Sports Radio 92.7 WFNZ. Tell us the good stuff then here, Wes. What are you expecting from Miami against Central Michigan and just some of the stuff that you've already heard speaking with some of the players and coaches already?
0: Well, definitely expecting a beatdown. You know, when you look at this Central Michigan team, this is a crew. They only throw for about 46 yards a game. Now, they do run it really well, but their offensive efficiency is at the bottom of the MAC as we currently stand. And, you know, when you try to come into a building like this and play a team like Miami, and running is your calling card, especially when you're from, you know, a G6 conference and you got to deal with these animals that they got from Miami, deal with these great players, it's going to be a tough road to hoe. Now, Central Michigan does also have the top defense in the MAC right now, but we know that's going to be put to the test in all facets. But, you know, I came to the U today. I immediately went to campus because it's closest to the airport, where I got a grand tour from none other than Miami legend Mike Rumpf. It was tremendous, to say the least. This guy, let me tell you, he knew everything about everything. He was teaching me stuff about Miami and the different landmarks that we hit. And I was just like, I started calling him Mr. Miami. And I also told him just how crazy it was. I said, yo, I used to watch you when I was a kid. And now to be sitting in a golf cart with you going on a tour of the campus and the facilities, it's tremendous, man. So he gave me some good nuggets.
1: Sounds good, man. Sounds like a lot of fun down there that you're having in MIA. I would expect nothing different from you down in Coral
0: Real
1: Gables.
0: Real quick, though, I was going to tell you a couple of quick nuggets for you just to tell you.
1: Okay.
0: Because I know you like for me to expound upon things, getting on my Emmanuel Acho. one, the Ibis is their mascot because he said when it storms, down here in Miami, when they have the, you know, the hurricanes and the really bad storms, that it's the last bird to leave and the first to arrive once things get back to normal. So they're the Ibis is their mascot for their extreme courage as well. And also, fun fact about Ed Reed, I did not know that he was a Big East champion javelin thrower.
1: Yeah, that's crazy. I had no clue either, but I'm not surprised. I'm sure he could be a champion anything if he tried it. But I love that fact. I appreciate you for introducing that fact to our lives. I also love the Ibis fact. I'll ask you this. Where does Sebastian the Ibis rank among all-time mascots?
0: Definitely top 10, no question about it. With his crowning moment being in that Sugar Bowl game against Miami that Dan Morgan played in, when Miami, I believe when they scored a touchdown, he went onto the field to celebrate and got a penalty. I do remember that pretty vividly. So, yeah, Sebastian Ibis, top 10 mascot in college football, if you ask me.
1: All right, last question about this. Do you remember why he's named Sebastian? Did your guy tell you why his name was Sebastian, or do we have to look that up?
0: He did not tell me that.
1: We'll get our research team on it. We'll talk more college football. Wes, we had a segment of the Campus Corner where on air we tried to figure out the most important local college football games, and we ranked them 1 through 5, and it was an open marketplace of ideas, right? We didn't have these preconceived rankings already. We figured it out on air. I think we arrived at a spot where App State at NC State, that was the game we said was the most important in the local college football area. Do you think that's a good call that NC State, App State, that's the most significant game that we'll see this weekend?
0: Yeah, no doubt, because I think that App State, they've with tipping their hat to them, they've kind of earned that reputation with obviously the upset of Michigan and the way that they played, you know, power conference teams over the years. And then NC State, you know, this is a very intriguing game for them with what we last saw from them and how they're going to respond to it. CJ Bailey, I did see today that the Mannings reached out to him. Phillip Rivers reached out to him. So he's gotten a lot of moral support from his guys. And so I think that that's going to be key in this game, because this is not the opponent that you want to play coming off a very emotional loss to, you know, like they did against Vanderbilt. So that's why I know I'm very excited for this game.

0: though.
1: The other one that I had it first, and then Flounder did a nice job of swaying me. He did a nice job of defending the case of App State, NC State being number one. I had Clemson at Cal number one originally, and then we moved it down to number two as being the most significant. I just feel like if Clemson loses to Cal, even with all the quirks of the schedule, 10:30 kick out West Coast after such an emotional win, if Clemson loses all of the quote unquote momentum of, that North Carolina win, I just feel like they're in a really bad spot. Do you feel like that's the second most important, most significant, or do you feel like that needs to go down the ranking?
2: I would tend to agree also because of what it means for Clemson, because we do have teams with a lot on the line. I would probably go to South Carolina, and maybe South Carolina fans could juggle those two back and forth as far as, what the game would mean for the state of their program. Because I think for Wake Forest, because that's, a big matchup. But I think if they lose it, nobody's really going to be tripping like that because of the fact of what we've seen from Louisville so far. They look like a legit national team. I didn't watch the video, but I did see people are talking about them as a playoff squad at this point. Because if you think about it, if Louisville, I don't believe that they could lose again and then lose, or maybe they can, but if they lost again and then lost in the ACC championship game, but I think that this is a team, in my opinion, that looks like a very formidable opponent to Miami if they should meet in Charlotte, and the fact that that's why these non-conference games are still so important when you play real opponents, because it forms narrative, and I think the narrative for Louisville after they played Ole Miss the way that they did is people have a lot of respect for them at this point. And that's why I think if they're able to get to the ACC championship game with a 10-2 record, and if they lose a close one to Miami or they win, I think in that scenario, both teams are going to be going to the college football playoffs with Louisville already proving themselves worthy, unless Ole Miss, the bottom just really falls out from their season.
1: Yeah, Flounder made the same point about Wake Louisville and why they were number three on the list. And I'll take that time to give Gio Lopez more love here. We were discussing how well he's been performing, and Flounder giving him all the love as well, right? Flounder has been nothing but praiseworthy for
0: Gio. I've done a 180. I'm now pulling for him to be in New York.
1: That's right. 180. It's true.
2: He did it when you went there on Monday. He was very, he was heaping a lot of praise on Gio Lopez.
1: Well, and this is all now turning into an indictment on Freddie Kitchens more so, but he was praising Gio Lopez. I guess my question to you, man, Gio has been balling, man. So like, are we stripping Gio Lopez of credit when we provide such an indictment on Freddie Kitchens? Like, can you put into perspective just how well Gio Lopez is playing compared to other Wake Forest quarterbacks where they have a pretty impressive QB history? How do you feel like Gio is playing? And it seems like it's just going to continue on given the level of competition last week.
2: Well, I think like anything, man, UNC fans that really go up Freddie Kitchens, I know that he's well-respected in the coaching community. And I think that when you look at it, he had to, one, deal with the cards he was dealt. And that's what I was saying about him, was that, for one, that system last year with that offensive line and the skill talent that he had, I don't think really anybody could have done a ton with that group that they had. I said they had a bunch of possession receivers with the offensive line that wasn't that great. And I said when he went to Wake, he was going to have receivers because Wake keeps receivers. He was playing with his old system. And so I figured that things were going to go well for him. So to me, I don't really put a ton on Freddie Kitchens, because to me that offense just wasn't that good from a personnel standpoint to begin with. But for Gio Lopez, man, he's just playing well because he's got a lot of talent around him. It's Wake Forest, so people, unless you're really a junkie like that, don't know about the kids that they have. But Wake, again, they have a reputation for keeping wide receivers. They have receivers of all different types of skill sets, archetypes, if you will. And the offensive line play has been solid there as well. So all Gio had to do was just go there, and he's back in the system. Just like when we talk about Bryce Young with his stability, for Gio Lopez, him going back with Robbie Zeal, that's stability. They said from day one he knew the offense like the back of his hand. And so when you've got a quarterback with that type of knowledge of the offense, he can read the defense, and then he's got good skill talent around him, you're going to get the results that you're getting. He's 12th in the nation in passing yards per game.
1: I want to get one more question in before we have to let you go. Going to the Duke Blue Devil side of things, they're 3-0. They have William and Mary this weekend. They have Georgia Tech after a bye week. So we're going to live in a world where Duke is going to be a good ACC squad for at least another couple of weeks, maybe even more than that, given how that game might go against North Carolina. I know that they're number 3, according to Wes Bryant's ACC power rankings. They can be number 3 right now. Wes, how much faith do you have that Duke will be somewhere in the top 3 by the end of the college football season?
2: Man, that's a good question, because of the fact that I still just feel like they need to find someone else, to carry the load in that offense. We always talk about big threes in football, and it's your top wide out, your running back, and your quarterback. And so Duke is still trying to find that guy right now. And so I think that's the number one thing, because when we talked about Walker, you get a large portion of his passing touchdowns have gone to Shepherd as well. So I think for Duke right now, I do trust them because Manny Diaz and because of their recent pedigree. But I do feel like if they play a team that really, you know, can contain Nate Shepherd as much as you could and can also put some points on the board, I just worry that they may not be able to find another consistent option. So to answer your question, I would say today no, because when I look at the Pitts, even when I look at the SMUs, and even the Wakes, I just wonder if Nate Shepherd is just going to be able to kind of be the sole responsibility for Duke's offense coming and going.
1: 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Check him out on the CW. He'll be on the sidelines down at Hard Rock Stadium, bringing you Miami Central Michigan coverage. Kickoff is set for 6:30 p.m. Wes, we appreciate the time, and behave yourself.
2: All right, man. I'll check in, Dad.
1: You better. Son, I'll be paying attention to you. All right. I'll be looking at my phone every waking hour. Wes Bryant joining us again on his own show, 92.7 FM. 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
18: Hey, y'all, it's Kyle Bailey coming up on a Football Friday show. Daniel Oyafusi, ESPN Browns reporter, stops by to preview the game. Captain Munnerlin, Chip Patterson, Marty Snyder. We'll see you at 3 o'clock.

0: Weston Walker getting you set for the Panthers-Browns matchup on Sunday. Unfortunately, we have some bad injuries to update you on. In case you missed it, the Panthers injury report was released an hour and a half ago. Devin Lloyd is out for this Browns matchup. He will not play due to a calf injury. He suffered the injury in that game against Atlanta. He told us earlier in the week that he felt like he was pretty confident that he would suit up, but Dave Canales at the lectern said that they just don't feel comfortable asking four quarters out of Devin Lloyd. So if that's the case, they don't want to risk anything more serious than the calf injury he's suffering right now, and they're going to rest him for 1 week.
1: Damn it!
0: Maybe he comes back against Detroit. Maybe he doesn't. I mean, you get a little wary when the bye week is right after an injury where you have this game, Detroit, you have the early bye. Is there any way that they actually just kind of stretch this thing out to where he misses Detroit? You need him against the Lions. So that offense, the defense is the problem with them. It's not necessarily the offense. So if you can get Devin Lloyd back for that Detroit game, I'd feel a lot better. And then you get the bye to recover from that. Then you get to the game against Philadelphia. But Devin Lloyd not playing in this one against Cleveland. It is the Browns. They did win last week. So it's not like you can just completely underestimate them and expect to get an easy dub, especially with the recent history against Cleveland. But this is still a team you hope to get a victory against without a player even of Devin Lloyd's caliber.
2: Yeah, Cleveland, not the best team that you're going to face on your schedule. One of the more winnable games, even with what they did last week. Maybe I'm going to regret this when we're sitting here on Monday. I am not buying into what they did against the Tampa Bay Buccaneers and saying that all of a sudden this is a team to watch out for in the AFC. I think that was a Buccaneers team that right now just does not seem right. Credit to the texter that said earlier this offseason when I said, hey, Baker got paid. Maybe he plays one of his best years of his career because the pressure's off. No, apparently Baker likes when the pressure is on and he's out to prove something because it has not been a good start for him to begin this season. So I still believe that this is a game that you should be able to win without him, without Nick Scott. I think that's probably a bigger injury than some people are talking about, for sure. That is a starter for you. And then Claude and Chehalis. So the linebacker depth going to be a little bit thin, but not an excuse. By the way, the Browns injury report, this is from Zach Jackson, who covers them for The Athletic. He says that guard Tevin Jenkins will not play. He is out. Tyson Campbell, one of their starting corners that they really like, questionable. And Grant Delpit, their starting safety, is questionable. Now, Delpit had a quote to him after practice. They did make Delpit available, or I guess they saw him in the locker room. He said he's going to play. So we'll see. But that secondary, little banged up, even if Delpit does play, could be something the Panthers look to attack.
0: With that Devin Lloyd injury, Bobby Okereke will get the green dot, so he'll move to that number one off-ball linebacker position, and then it'll be Tyrell Dodson, the Miami linebacker from last year who got signed a couple of weeks ago to the practice squad. He'll be upgraded to the active roster because Claude Chehalis isn't available. Who knows? Even if Chehalis was available, maybe you would still go to Dodson because of the season he had with the Dolphins just a year ago. More than 120 tackles logged for Dodson with Miami. Had five sacks last season, which is why people, I think, were scratching their head as to why this was free money that you were able to pick up off the side of the curb.
2: Well, look at the team that he played for. He played for Miami. If you have any shred of success coming into this season, Miami said, nah, we're good. We don't want you.
0: Yeah, Devon Achane, the only one to survive over
2: it's
0: there.
2: It's insane. Their roster is, I mean, it is unbelievable watching them on Sundays and saying every time they shout out a name and they say so-and-so hold in a pass. Who? No idea who these people are.
0: The wide receiving group is pretty nameless for sure. Even as a guy that likes Chris Bell, yeah, that's about it. They don't, I mean, Caleb Douglas, right. This is not a Miami roster naming segment. It's pretty rough down there. Dodson, a guy that was on their roster last year, is now with Carolina, and he'll be our LB2 because no Chehalis and no Devin Lloyd. A couple of other injuries I did want to update people on. XL is questionable for this game. He'll be a game time decision. Dave Canales said if XL were out for this game against Cleveland, then he would upgrade either David Moore or Amir Smith-Marset to the active roster.
2: Oh, ISM. Yeah, he's back.
0: Can't believe we didn't even bring up Amir Smith-Marset. Such an important player. And I say that, of course, sarcastically. At the same time, Amir Smith-Marset, Floundy, that is a trade Scott Fitterer won. And I won't hear any argument to the contrary. He traded a seventh-round pick for ISM a few years ago, and he returned a punt, I believe, against Chicago a few years back. And he returned it all the way for a touchdown. And I think if you give up a conditional seventh-round pick and you get a punt return for a touchdown out of it, I think you automatically win that trade. Plus, there's not too many victories that Scott Fitterer can put up there on the bookshelf.
2: Yeah, it's not great when that's one of the ones that you're crowning towards the top.
0: It's a victory. And he's back. And he told media earlier this week that this is he knows what his job is. He's going to return punts. He's going to play for special teams. If they ask him to do something else, then he'll rise up to the occasion. But he's a special teams guy. Jalen Coker going to be the punt returner as of now. And I guess if Amir Smith-Marset is active, he might be the guy.
2: Do you like that they're having Coker return punts? Not that he's not good at it. He showed you last week that he definitely is. But do you like it with the injury that he's currently dealing with?
0: I think I'm okay with it.
2: All right.
0: I actually didn't hear the segment with J.J. Jansen, who hopped on Mac and Bone earlier this week. But I did hear Mac and Bone talk about J.J.'s research and evidence as to why we shouldn't worry about Jalen Coker and the injury history that might come with playing special teams. I was a guy that was not a fan of playing Christian McCaffrey at punt returner his rookie season. That was a hot debate all the way back, I guess, 2017 or so. I just thought with all of the touches that he gets as a running back, and the importance to the team, I didn't want to add more on to McCaffrey, who's a running back. Now, special teams have changed. I wonder if I was wrong then, if I'm wrong now. Was I right then and I'm wrong now? I'm good. I'm good with Jalen Coker being someone to just field the ball cleanly and maybe even make a play after that. It had gotten to enough of an issue to where I think even with maybe a rise in injury risk, we can't have people fumbling the damn football all the time. So even if there was a shred of evidence that the injury risk goes up, I'm still cool with Coker being out there because we just need to field the ball cleanly.
2: Yeah, if anything, you just tell him, I don't care if there is no one within 20 yards of you, fair catch the ball and just hold on to it for us. Because you're right. It's not great when you say, hey, Jimmy Horn really struggled, so we're going to cut him. We're going to go to John Mechie. The first clip that we get from John Mechie is a fumble on a punt return. Then it's like, dude, can anybody catch the ball? Whoever can, you're going to be back there.
0: Yeah, I mean,
2: so I get it.
0: And I know we've kind of said that in a joking manner a couple of times, but clearly Carolina thinks the very same thing.
2: Oh, it's true.
0: Because they just did not feel comfortable enough putting John Mechie in a game type situation where he's fielding punts and Jalen Coker is a good enough receiver of the football to where, one, let's just not fumble this thing. And not only do they have Coker go out there and field punts, they go out and get somebody that's only provided an impact on special teams his entire NFL career. And so that was a big enough issue to address it in a couple of different ways to completely get rid of it. And I'm glad they did because it became enough of a problem. You ready to play some sound over there, Floundy?
2: Oh, yeah.
0: All right. I'll kick it to you. I believe you. It's time now for the Live Wire with Flound Dog.

0: we have had a week here on this show. I mean, of course, it started early in the week, which, by the way, one of the takes, I'm not going to play the one, but one of the takes does not seem like it's going to end up being right, because that's right, this guy, he ain't playing. So he said, I'm playing this week. He did that in a later one. That is not happening.
1: Okay.
0: There you go. So
1: Caleb Williams out for sure this next game. And we don't even know if Tyson Bagent is going to play because he had a concussion earlier this week.
0: Yes. So that's right. Speaking of group of six quarterbacks that you remember, the most successful, some would argue, in terms of just pure stats, Case Keenum is the guy that is going to get the start. Speaking of guys that you just cannot get out of the league, Case Keenum just keeps collecting them paychecks, man.
1: I love the backup QBs that exist in that space for 20 years, and we have, 50 snaps total. That's not necessarily the case for Case Keenum, who had the miraculous season with Minnesota, the Minneapolis Miracle, connecting with Stephon Diggs against the Saints down the sideline. So an amazing moment, I guess, kind of helping us out here in Carolina, beating the Saints the way that they did. Marcus Williams just completely whiffing on the Stephon Diggs tackle. Case Keenum still in the league, not as a starter, but still getting those checks.
0: And then you wanted this pulled from earlier because you had an exchange with Willie that was interesting.
1: Mm-hmm.
0: He named off three players. One of them, clearly the one that Walker wanted him to repeat, Willie didn't pick up on that.
1: I'm sorry, can you say that last name again?
2: Schneg.
1: No. For those
0: that's
1: that
0: don't, a tough moment.
1: I think I already forgot the name. Is it Zinknoggle?
0: Zinkernoggle.
1: Zinkernoggle. I feel like I'm committing an FCC violation. I don't know if I'm doing that or if I'm naming a type of cookie or if I'm saying something else dirty. I just don't know what I'm saying when I say that last name.
2: Schneg.
0: How did he think that was the name that you were referencing?
1: That's a sitcom.
0: Great name.
1: Yeah.
0: Great name, but still.
1: It's a fine name. Schnegnog, you can come up with a couple of nicknames for it. I clearly wanted the other one. I wanted Zinkernoggle. I didn't want Schneg.
0: Right, and then a listener pointed to this moment that we got to figure out what happened here. Last one.
1: Jalapeno, pepper, popper, pelagic is woo.
0: What happened? What happened at the end?
1: There? I was excited. It was spicy.
0: Woo-hoo. Okay. All right. Interesting.
1: Wait, who does that sound like? Woohoo! It's the owl from the Tootsie Pop commercial. Is what I sound like.
0: Oh, nailed it.
1: A one, a two, a three. Yeah, that definitely sounds like the owl from the Tootsie Pop commercial. But I was just saying it because of how spicy Willie came in, man. You're talking about.
0: He was firing.
1: You guys don't understand. There's a lot of stuff happening before we hopped on the mic. I mean, just 10, 15 seconds before we turned the mics on, Willie was taking a flamethrower to a bunch of different subjects. And that's why I said it. He was full of all the gasoline, ready to roll with that flamethrower. It was pretty crazy stuff. All right, what else you got?
0: All right, let's get to some serious audio here. Brad Idzik talking on Thursday. How have you helped open up Bryce's downfield passing game, new offensive coordinator?
3: It's a group effort. So it's a lot of investment we've had with the skills over the last couple of years, a lot of investment we've had with Bryce over the last couple of years of concepts and understanding what kind of space we're trying to attack. And then, as the game plans unfold, just me and him talking about, hey, here's our spots to take our shots. Here's our spots to take advantage of some of the space the defense we think is going to give us. And he's done a great job of capitalizing. So I commend him of opening up that dialogue with me and being receptive to all the teaching that we've given him, in our system the last couple of years. And then for us, it's just about that time on task with a skill group that's now been here with him, and developing that trust for, hey, this is how we want to attack them. This is what we're expecting. And it's a beautiful thing when the defense presents how you kind of present it to them in the meeting room. The guys start to believe in the plan of attack, and then they're playing fast and aggressive, and we're getting more opportunities to do so.
0: So, Walker Mail, who do you give more credit to for the success that the Panthers have had passing downfield in the first two games of the season? The quarterback or the OC?
1: I'm going to go with the offensive coordinator.
0: Oh, all right. Wake Forest, as Wes would say.
1: It doesn't take anything away from Bryce Young. At least I'm not intending to take anything away from Bryce. You need somebody to be able to call those opportunities downfield in a way that I guess Dave Canales wasn't doing, and or they didn't have the protection to allow Bryce Young to throw downfield. So I do think that Brad Idzik is mixing up the play calling really well. I think that there is a nice balance here, and that doesn't necessarily mean that you have 50% run, 50% pass. You're balancing what your looks are depending on what the defense gives you, and they don't know what kind of play you're going to run. The run looks like the pass and vice versa. You're unpredictable. I think that's the kind of balance that I'm seeking from Brad Idzik. And maybe they are a little predictable in that they're throwing the football quite a bit, but it still isn't stopping what Carolina is doing. They've gone over the 30-point mark against a couple of different defenses. Chicago week one, they played very well despite the defense not playing well. And then against Atlanta, everybody played well. They even have left some points out there on the field, and I do wonder if the running game is going to become a little more efficient. Chuba's been efficient. The running game overall hasn't quite as much.
0: Well, the penalties. Can you stop holding?
1: That's right. Stop holding. Just stop drawing the flags. Please stop with the penalties. The offensive line hopefully cleans that up. But I really like what we're getting from Brad Idzik and Bryce Young, taking advantage of those opportunities, as Brad said. Look, we've not done a whole lot of criticizing Bryce, nor should we. He's been very, very good through the first 2 weeks. He looks excellent. I will say he's missed throws against Atlanta. I don't know if he really missed.
0: Early he missed a couple.
1: Yeah, I think against Chicago, if you really wanted to nitpick, I do think he missed T-Mac on that fourth down conversion attempt where he just sailed the ball a little bit. That's where T-Mac got the OPI, in my opinion. Or, excuse me, defensive pass interference. It should have been called.
0: Right, right.
1: Bryce didn't. I wonder if maybe that wasn't called because it wasn't all that catchable of a football. Who knows? But I think that they missed a flag on that play. I do think against Atlanta, Bryce missed a few throws. There are some stats out there about a bunch of yardage that T-Mac is leaving out there on the football field because of uncatchable passes. It seems to be T-Mac that is getting the uncatchable targets from Bryce Young. Jalen Coker is getting the easier ones. He is getting some easier looks. So clean that up a little bit. But hey, nobody's perfect. If we tell Bryce to not miss those throws, now we're asking him, hey, can you go be the most perfect quarterback that's ever lived? I don't need that. Give me this every single game. I have no problem. You play like this, I'll give you $60 million a year as long as you continue to play like this. He's been very, very good.
0: Interesting. Interesting. All right. Let's go to Jalen Phillips talking about turning his pressures into sacks.
2: Really taking advantage of my ops when they come to me. I'm not going to get into specifics of what I've been crafting because I don't want the other teams to see it. But, I think I've been in the right place at the right time and just take advantage of those ops. Because, truthfully, as a pass rusher, it's kind of hard because you could do everything right and it doesn't fall your way. Something happens, play goes the other way, quarterback gets the ball out. So when the opportunities do come and you have a layup in front of you or you win and you finally have the quarterback in front of you, you've got to get him to the ground. In the past, I've missed a lot of opportunities, missed a lot of sacks, and so, I'm on my revenge tour.
0: All right, so when you asked earlier about this is when so-and-so steps up, some people said this is when so-and-so better step up. And there were a lot of people that said Jalen Phillips said, hey, we need to see a 2-sack performance in this game, a tackle for loss on top of it, maybe two. Is this the game where you think it starts to really click for Jalen Phillips?
1: I mean, really click means he gets home a couple of times.
0: Right, right.
1: Because he's had a sack in each of these first two games, which is exactly what we had talked about all offseason. You go back to last year, he had 5 sacks total. He's already 40% of the way there through the first two games.
0: He's on pace for 17, guys. That's pretty good.
1: That's what we wanted. And if you're asking for more pressures, if you look at what he's on pace for right now, as long as he plays every single game, he's got 7 pressures through the first 2 weeks. If you just average that out, I mean, you're talking about basically 70 pressures overall. That was about what he had last year between Miami and Philadelphia. I'm fine with the way that he's playing. If you want to point to the contract and you want to say he's making $30 million a year, he should be acting like close to what Miles Garrett is giving us, what Nick Bosa could give us if he was healthy. He just got hurt, actually. We just found that out today.
0: Oh, it's real, a yearly ritual, man.
1: Real shocker for the Nick Bosa injury news, a tradition that is annual. But I'm fine with the way that Phillips is playing. I wouldn't call him dominant. Maybe that's what happens here. I look more at Derrick Brown. I think Jalen Phillips has been more impactful so far than maybe what Derrick Brown has. I think he was fine against Atlanta. I thought he was bad against Chicago. Thought he was fine against Atlanta. I'd like for him to just remind everybody of who he is. Maybe we get 1.5 sacks. We get a whole bunch of run stuffs. You eat up those gaps and you look like Larry Allen with one offensive lineman on one hand and one on the other. That's what I would like to see from Derrick Brown, for him to remind everybody that he's one of the best players in football. That'll do it for the Live Wire. We'll tell you what's on tap, and I promise we'll finish the game day dubs. Last segment coming up next. 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
5: I got to start off with E. We were able to play better as a unit, and that's E. That's the defensive staff working with the guys as we continue to work on it and stay the course on the improvement we need. 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
6: We just want to go 1-0 this week. 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
5: Dan's got to be really feeling himself right now. You know, he's like, I bring Devin Lloyd in to turn the ball over. He's got 2 picks, 1 for a touchdown. We need rush. Here's Jalen Phillips coming off the edge with a huge sack. Offensively speaking, found some explosive plays. I was excited to see our playmakers come alive in the pass game, and for Bryce to be able to distribute the way he did was phenomenal.
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23: Hey, y'all, it's Kyle Bailey coming up on a Football Friday show. 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Captain Munnerlin, Chip Patterson, Marty Snyder. 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
1: 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And Bay Hackle Sports, Kyle Bailey, Reggie Walker, both on the call, the dynamic duo that they are. So excited for that one. Flounder, why don't you give us some rapid-fire analysis?
0: Yeah, Chambers off to a really good start. I don't know if they're quite as good as they were when they won state championships. The other thing I'd have to figure out is exactly what classification they're in, because if they're in Huff's classification, then it's going to be a tough road for them to be able to win a state title. But it's good to see them back in a spot where they're competing as one of the best in the state. Butler, I think, better than last year, where they really weren't that great. It is kind of weird. You know, they end up losing Brian Hales after just one season after he came back. Of course, a legendary head coach there for a long, long time. And yet they've had a pretty successful start to the season. So should be a good one. I know I have said this for three straight weeks, and it has turned out that none of the games have been close. But this one, let's hope, guys, we get a close, entertaining matchup for both of those great fellas to call tonight.
1: Huff is, by the way, 8A as well as Chambers. So both are in 8A classification. So, yeah, just monstrous schools. Let's go ahead and tell you also what's on tap. How about Panthers-Browns this weekend?
0: Oh, yeah, baby.
1: I mean, you do have an ACC matchup with Clemson-Cal tonight. So that's a big deal. We'll see how that one goes. That one is at 10:30 because this game is out on the West Coast.
0: Are you making it through the whole game?
1: I think I will.
0: Yeah,
1: I think I probably will. I'll probably stay up for this entire one. Panthers, Browns. We got to finish the game day dubs in just a couple minutes worth of time. The where, Flounder, where on the field is Carolina still missing something? I'll give you both offense and defense. Offensively, I still think we're missing a prototypical yak guy. Somebody that you can just throw the ball down to 5 yards past the line of scrimmage and he'll go ahead and pick up 15, 20, or take it to the crib. Jonathan Brooks, I thought, might be that guy. Not going to be that guy, at least for the next 6 weeks, probably even when he comes back. I think defensively, coverage, safety, an eraser on the back end. If Denzel Boston can sneak by Mike Jack, J.C. Horn, you have a bunch of aggressive safeties, the guys that like to hit you. Love that type of football player. I'd like more of a coverage safety that can erase big plays. I think those are still the two things that Carolina might be missing, and they could still win without them. But if we're looking to upgrade other positions and skill sets, those are the things I'm looking at.
0: Yeah, offensive line consistency, I think, on the offensive side of the ball. You just want to see them come out and be a unit that you can rely on. They did allow some pressure last week to a Falcons defensive line that we said, hey, man, beat up, don't have their top two guys. And yet, Za'Darius Smith and some of those guys were able to get after the quarterback. Defensively, I will still say lacking an edge rusher opposite of Jalen Phillips. Does Pat Jones bring that this week? Can Princely step up this week? I think those will be some interesting questions going into this game.
1: I will say I've liked what I've seen from Princely getting in the backfield, but you're right. Pat Jones, can you get some consistency? Can you get some all-around players? The why. Why will you remember this Browns game? Interesting games against Cleveland the last few times. If you count the preseason game to start the preseason off in 2025, that was the Shedeur Sanders game. The first time we ever saw Shedeur Sanders in real NFL action, I guess quote unquote real, but it's the first time we saw him in a Browns uniform. You go back to 2022, that was the season opener for Carolina, and they lost with Baker Mayfield taking on his former team. Cleveland still ended up getting that dub 26-24 in 2022, and that was the Cade York game, I believe, the 60-yard game-winning field goal. And the Panthers also lost to Cleveland in 2018. This was in the second half of that season when Carolina just could not get right after a 6-2 start. They lost to Cleveland on the road 26-20. So if they lose to Cleveland this weekend, Flounder, that will be the third straight loss to the Browns. Recent memory, recent history, not been kind to Carolina when they take Cleveland. Last win they had against the Browns was all the way back in 2014, over a decade ago.
0: Oh, wow.
1: Woo! Bad omen. Still feel good, though. Why will you remember this game?
0: Because this is the last time that we will see Deshaun Watson as a starting quarterback in the NFL.
1: Yeah, I guess I didn't answer it, but you did. That's a good answer. I like that answer.
0: I think this is a game where the Panthers' defense shuts them down. I'm buying into what you saw last week. The reason why is because you look at how you look at how the Falcons played last night against the Packers. I mean, that offense looked pretty good. And I get it. Maybe Michael Penix is really going to be that good this year and elevate that offense. I don't really think so. I think that the way they were able to run the ball, I think Carolina did a really good job of just shutting that down a week ago. They're going to do the same thing against a team that cannot run the ball. And I'm not buying last week from Deshaun Watson as some moment where he all of a sudden reasserts himself as one of the better quarterbacks in the league. Yeah, call me skeptical. I'll be that. I think the Panthers come out, put out a great defensive performance. I'll give you my final score pick right here. I think the Panthers win this game 27-3.
1: Wow. Another 3-point stalwart defensive performance.
0: Book it.
1: Okay, I love it. I'll book it. I don't know if I'll actually do that and put my money where my mouth is there, but I like the answer. I'll go 27-16. Carolina ends up winning this game against the Browns, and I'll remember it because Bryce Young continues to go off and gives us three games in a row to start the season with a first-time great start for Bryce. Usually starts the season pretty slow. Here's another opportunity for Bryce to go off, and I can't wait to talk about a Panthers dub on Monday from 12 to 3 p.m. right here on the Wes and Walker Show. Keep it right here for the Kyle Bailey Show. He'll be alongside Smoke Ludwig from 3 to 6 p.m. You're listening to 92.7 FM. Have a great weekend. We'll be back with you on Monday.
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3: 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Can you protect the quarterback? 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Can you occasionally create an explosive play downfield? Can you please, for the love of God, make watching offense enjoyable again? Now 2 weeks into the season, I'm watching a Panthers offense that I think can actually put pressure on the opponent. 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
2: Waking up with Mac and Bone has never been easier.
0: I am over the moon at how he started this season. For a guy that's been such a slow starter, an offense that's been such slow starters, I don't think it's coincidence that Brad Hinsick is calling plays and they're throwing more downfield. They're taking more play-action shots downfield. Play-action, suck the linebackers and safeties up, hit them downfield. And that's what they're doing. Their average distance of target on play-action yesterday was 13 yards. That's completely different. Bryce is over 10 yards average distance of target for the season through two games. I believe that's the Hinsick effect. I believe he's convinced Dan to be aggressive, sometimes to the point where I'm like, Hinsick, mix in a few runs here, baby. Like, he is aggressive, and I just love what I'm seeing.
2: Shower, shave, and share.
31: Kevin Harlan here from Monday Night Football on Westwood One. 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Chicago hopes to get back on track after falling to 1-1 last week. While Jalen Hurts and the Eagles want to build on their 2-0 start, it's the Eagles at the Bears coming up on Monday Night Football.
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Good afternoon, Queen City. Good to be back on a Football Friday. You know what time it is. Monday headlines today. Your Panthers are going to Cleveland, one of the most boring, nondescript cities in America. I'm sorry, Ohioans, I don't hate you, but I just got no reason to go to Cleveland that I can come up with. So I like to bag on Cleveland, and I hope we're bagging on Cleveland Monday because of a Panthers win, though it's not guaranteed. We know Cleveland's going to be tough, I think defensively anyway. So let's go Monday headlines today. Get creative. 704-570-9610. What happened Sunday? What are the headlines Monday? What are our lead conversations Monday morning starting 6 a.m. sharp with the Mac and Bone Radio Extravaganza? Monday headlines today. We got a loaded show coming your way. 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CBS Sports Network and the Cover 3 podcast is back at 325. We will, of course, well, one thing is we'll see if Chip is picking the Tennessee over Texas upset like it seems everybody is in the last 24 to 36 hours. We'll talk about the big games in the ACC as well. Chip Patterson's back. 4 o'clock, Captain Munnerlyn, a man who to this day still leads the Carolina Panthers franchise with the most all-time pick sixes, 5 total in Captain Munnerlyn's career as a Carolina Panther. He's a former Gamecock All-SEC in 2007, and of course he's now the head coach of the Chambers Cougars. They are visiting the Butler Bulldogs tonight for the WCCB Bayhackle Sports High School Football Game of the Week, simulcast live right here on WFNZ. Myself, Reginald Walker Jr., my good man. We'll join you tonight, 7 o'clock, live from Butler High School, as the Cougars take on the Bulldogs at 7 o'clock for the game of the week. So Captain Munnerlyn's back at 4. Marty Snyder, everybody's favorite NASCAR man and PSL owner, he'll join us at 4:25. 5 o'clock, we got Daniel Oyafu.

0: But wow, I told you, full honesty, full disclosure, like I do what I do, we do what we do because we love sports, right? We watch them, we talk about them, we cover them, we broadcast them, we love sports, right? But every once in a while, you know, the missus will come to me and she's like, hey, babe, we haven't spent a lot of quality time together this week. You work a lot. Can we, you know, can we have a little quality time tonight? No, that's not where this is going. She wanted to binge watch a show last night. You know, we haven't had a time recently to, you know, sit down and binge watch a show. Mobland is back on Paramount with your guy Tom Hardy, our guy Tom Hardy, which I love, Pierce Brosnan too. And so she's like, babe, it's back. Season 2 of Mobland is back. Can we watch it? Is there a game you have to watch tonight? And I'm like, well, I kind of want to watch Green Bay pulverize Atlanta, but it's not that important. So, you know, let me check it real quick and then we'll turn it on. I turned the game on just in time to see Michael Penix Jr. Throw his interception, a bad one at that. Cool. And I'm like, yeah, babe, we can watch Mobland tonight. I got some prep to do for high school football tomorrow night, so I had my laptop on my lap last night. We're watching the first episode of season 2 of Mobland, and you know, I'm just doing my thing. I'm building spotting boards for the game tonight. I'm pulling rosters. I'm doing prep kits, and like 30 minutes later, I check ESPN, and I'm like, what the hell do you mean it's 17-7? Atlanta's on top. What's going on here? And, you know, again, full disclosure, I continue to watch the show because I'm not going to pull the plug on the missus like that and say, babe, Green Bay and Atlanta's a dogfight now. We got to go back to the game. Sorry, I got to stop this show. So I end up watching everything after the fact, you know, SportsCenter highlights, reactions, all that stuff. Buddy, this might be the softest Green Bay Packers team I've seen in a really long time. I'm trying to think of the worst Green Bay Packers teams of my lifetime, and I don't know if this one's going to be that yet. But what are they good at right now? I mean, to let Atlanta come into your house and punk you like that. It's one thing to lose the game, but to get punked like that by a quarterback who's making his first start in Michael Penix of the year. We haven't seen him since last year. Green Bay's at home in primetime. It's a short week for everybody. And, I mean, Green Bay just looks soft up front. They look completely out of whack. Also, it seemed like they could have used Rashid Walker last night, so thank you for that. They got their offensive line's a mess. Would they have 3-4 starters out last night? And there are all these questions today about Jordan Love. How good is he? Is he that guy? Is that wasted money they spent on him? I just think their whole operation looks horrendous right now. And this may be, could be, based on the way they've looked to start the season, one of the worst Green Bay Packers teams of my lifetime.
1: The thing is for you, you were born in 1985. So you missed most of the worst years of Green Bay. And by the time you were a kid, Brett Favre was taken over in 1992. So... yeah, you've never experienced bad Packers football consistently. Like even in the early 80s, no. late 80s when you were like 4 or 5, you still had Magic Mike Makowski as quarterback who had a couple of good years. So like I'm thinking about it in my lifetime because I was born later than you. I've only had like one or two bad years and it was 2005. 2005 was the year.
0: And that was the one. They went 4-12.
1: Yeah, and you know what one of the main problems was? They had like 4 or 5 offensive linemen hurt.
0: Yeah.
1: Like when they came here to Monday Night Football, they had one of the dumbest sack fumbles that they gave up in franchise history that I can remember. And Carolina luckily didn't blow the lead, but they won that game. But that team was rough. And this team, I don't think it's as bad yet, but it's looking rough. You barely beat the Jets on the road. You gave up how many unanswered points to the Minnesota Vikings with Carson Wentz as your starting quarterback?
0: What'd they finish with, 39 that day, Minnesota did,
1: yes.
0: I think?
1: And then you let – and look, I'm not poo-pooing on them giving up so many rushing yards to Bijan Robinson because that dude's the truth. But still, giving up that many yards to Bijan Robinson, not having any rushing yards. Like, I didn't think the Josh Jacobs situation was going to put him that much into it.
0: They can't run the ball.
1: Marshawn Lloyd can't do anything.
0: No. No.
1: It is just from top down awful. And Kyle, I remember doing loser radio last year after the Packers game, which was a lot of fun. Those people were sick and tired of Matt LaFleur then. That was before they choked twice against the Chicago Bears. And now they're starting off like this. It's absolutely horrendous. And it's DEFCON 1 situation for Matt LaFleur to the point where it feels like he's in the same exact situation that Mike Sherman was in 2005.
0: They were terrible last night. Now, a texter here, a few people, but Jim Gillen, the most recent, to say, I think if the Falcons played like this against us, we could have lost, ... Well, yeah, of course. Listen, they played Cooper Rush and Jack Strand. Now, I could also say they beat Michael Penix and the Falcons 30-0 last year. Now, that game was a little bit fluky, but at the same time,

0: And I, by that, I mean just the non-traditional, unorthodox stuff that happened in that game.
1: And look, they ran the ball pretty well against Carolina on Sunday, but they didn't run it against them like that.
0: No, that's the other thing, too. Like, they were, and we have to point out they were a bit more one-dimensional, but like Carolina largely held Bijan Robinson in check, coming off a week where they gave 59 points to the Bears. So everything in context, for sure. But having Penix back there gave them some additional balance. And I don't think, I never thought they were as bad as they looked on Sunday.
1: Yeah.
0: I don't, but again, as nice as it is to beat the snot out of Atlanta and to humiliate Atlanta, anybody who believed they were that bad overall as a team, just, I mean, you wanted to believe that because it's not true. Now, are they really that good because they did what they did in Green Bay last night? Hell, I mean, the Panthers went to Green Bay and won, right? So that wasn't a great team either. It wasn't this year, of course, but the point being, the Falcons are probably better than they looked on Sunday. You know, we'll see where it goes from here when they start to face better competition. But I think it's fair to look at last night and think to yourself, maybe Carolina didn't beat a terrible Falcons team Sunday. Maybe Carolina administered a 34-3 beating to a talented roster that was severely limited at quarterback. And, you know, maybe Atlanta's not dead in this race. So, and also, I was kind of watching that thinking, maybe the NFC South is just a little better than people have given it credit for. I don't know. I mean, you're making your shocked face over there. They can't see that on radio smoke. But, like, maybe, just maybe, this division is a little better than people are giving it credit for.
1: Look, we're not saying the division's amazing, but the pieces are there for multiple teams to be good at the same time. We've kind of seen this happen in other divisions in the past. I mean, look at the AFC South. You know, we thought for the longest time they were the crappiest division. I know the Texans are 0-2 right now, but they look like they have two teams that can make the playoffs year in and year out now in that division. So things change. Things are cyclical. Things don't always stay the same in the NFL, and that's just the way that the NFL wants it to be.
0: Again, the NFC South just became more interesting. Atlanta's now 1-2. Carolina's 1-1. If they don't take care of business, the Falcons will pull even with them in the standings this weekend. Of course, Carolina currently owns the tiebreaker. Don't get me wrong. I haven't forgotten about that. But, boy, what happens with Minnesota and Tampa on Sunday is going to be fascinating. Saints as well. So this division is just heating up. And we'll see where it goes. 704-570-9610. Hit us up on the WFNZ text line. Monday headlines today. Panthers Browns edition. What are you predicting? What are you thinking about Sunday's game? What will the headlines be? We had a bunch of these come in right off the top of the show. Fan Guy Dave. Shorthanded Panthers defense makes the dog pound boo Deshaun Watson off the field, and BY9 continues his MVP level of play. Let's stop right there, because in case you're just tuning in, you've been busy at work like an adult today, and you haven't been able to check all the news. Devin Lloyd will not play Sunday against the Cleveland Browns. This one has me concerned, right? And before Nacho Mama and others start to bail because they think we're being negative Nancy's again, I think you have to be concerned about this one, because you've got multiple newcomers at that position now that are going on the road together in what's going to be a loud and hostile environment. Bobby Okereke's a veteran, but he's now got the green dot, and he's new here, and he wasn't around for most of training camp. Tyrell Dodson hadn't been here very long. Hadn't really practiced that much even either.
1: I don't even know if he has an apartment yet.
0: I'm not sure. Like, he could be in an Airbnb. I have no idea. But you got Dodson and you got Okereke at the linebacker positions on Sunday. Okereke's going to take the green dot with Devin Lloyd out. And both of these guys are pretty good football players. You know, I think Okereke for a while was a very good football player. Mm-hmm. But he's new. You know, and it's just week three. And now he's calling the defense, getting everybody set, working with Dodson for the first time in live game action and on the road at that. So that's the one that's got me. I'll give you my optimism in a second, Smoke, but that's the one that's got me concerned right now.
1: Well, that, and, you know, even though Bobby Okereke, we know he at times has been a very good player in his career, I do think part of the reason why he didn't do as well in New York last year was because he was playing out of place with a green dot. And he's one of those guys that's better without the green dot as the secondary piece. I don't know how he'll do as the main piece. And it really has me concerned, because I know we were all, I don't know if fear-mongering is the right word about the potential of Colston Loveland to have a massive day against the Bears, and then he ends up not having a day at all, only two targets. But that, it really makes me concerned not to have a guy like Devin Lloyd when Deshaun Watson has not been pushing the ball down the field like he used to. They've not had really any deep shots intentionally. It's been a lot of dinking and dunking. And what's one of the strongest receiving targets they have? Harold Fannin Jr., who's a tight end. This is one of the things that has me nervous, is the linebackers matching up against the tight end, specifically Harold Fannin. without Devin Lloyd, an all-pro linebacker. That does have me concerned. Even if Okereke and Dotson can get the job done, it still has me a little bit worried. But then again, I'll point to Mack and Bone's case. It's like, even with these two guys that are still, you know, trying to take the playbook with like a dog trying to get water from a fire hose, they're still better than their options you had last year.
0: Without a doubt. I mean, you still feel better about starting Okereke and Dotson, I think, than you do starting Trevin Wallace and Claude and Chairless, right? For sure. There's no doubt about that.
1: Well, and Bozeman.
0: And Roseboom, too. Not Bozeman. Roseboom. 704-570-9610. Hit us up on the WFNZ text line. Now, here's the other part, right? I am, obviously, Devin Lloyd not playing, which, by the way, I think is smart because this is a calf strain, okay? Calf strains can often turn into ruptured Achilles.
1: I mean, we've seen that a lot in the basketball world over the last 2 years.
0: Well, it's one of the biggest problems in the NBA from a health standpoint right now. Guys with calf strains, and it turns into busted Achilles, and they're out for 13 to 16 months. So I actually think sitting out Devin Lloyd is a smart move because you need that guy available for the rest of this season. Obviously, you paid him a whole bunch of money. Here's Dave Canales, by the way, on the reason, or rather the rationale behind sitting out Devin Lloyd.
2: You know, he just didn't get to a place where we felt confident he can go out there and play four quarters, and that was the decision, you know. Could he go out there and do something and we'd have to spell him and play other people? Potentially. But we just didn't feel like the nature of a calf injury, of course, is a fatigue type of injury. And so picturing a full four quarters, it was hard to with Devin. He gave it his best shot. We got him out there and ran him a little bit even today just to see where he's at. But, you know, the best decision for Devin was to give it a week, revisit it next week, and see if we can build him back up to that capacity.
0: Yeah, if this lingers, becomes a real issue, everybody's tone's going to change. But, you know, with this one, you got to be a little cautious here, right? If you got to sit him out for a week and you feel like, and especially because they're getting both Bobby Brown and Pat Jones back this week on the field. That's huge. Jalen Phillips is good too, right? He's going to play as well. So they're going to be largely healthy up front. And on top of that, Lee Hunter's played well to start the season. So up front, I feel pretty good, right? Linebacker, it's not about ability. It's about communication and knowing where you're supposed to be and, you know, getting the plays in on time on the road in a hostile environment. Secondary, you're good. I like what you got back there. So I think this defense is going to be just fine Sunday when it's all said and done. But I've got some concerns, obviously, as we mentioned. We had a texter here a second ago, Humble Pie, saying he listened to Cleveland Sports Radio today and says they are absolutely certain their run game will dominate. I understand week one wasn't good, and that has skewed the numbers. But dominating Atlanta last week, regardless of quarterback, the defense is being overlooked. They're insisting that they're going to dominate in the running game. They're 31st in rushing going into week three. Why would they be certain they're going to
1: Well, yeah, by the way, who
0: given some of what I've heard on the radio up there, I'm not shocked. But, like, I was going to say,
1: the running backs that Carolina's played the first 2 weeks, DeAndre Swift, very good running back. Bijan Robinson, top five running back.
0: Yeah.
1: And they kind of held Bijan in check, so let's put that out there, too. I think the numbers are skewed because of the week one game and how horrendously they went. So that's something I got to put out too.
0: But if you're banking all of your hopes on the fact that Carolina was just bad in week one, if that's the best you got, like look at your own rushing attack. Look at your offensive line. I mean, listen, who knows? Maybe we end up looking like fools in this one, but I just can't imagine going into a week three game, even as crazy as some of our takes have been, with the 31st ranked rushing attack and be like, yep, it's going to dominate this week. Definitely going to dominate. That's a take, man. 704-570-9610. Monday headlines today. Panthers-Browns edition. 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
3: I'm Will Palachik, and this is your Charlotte FC Minute. One of the biggest games remaining for Charlotte FC, though they're all big from here on out with 8 to go, they take on the Chicago Fire on Saturday at the bank. Charlotte in fourth place, 4 points ahead of Chicago, who has a game in hand, and sitting 3 points out of second place in the Eastern Conference. Charlotte down Enon Toklamani, Liel Abada, and Rodolfo Oloko at international duty. Archie Goodwin's projected to start in Enon Toklamani's place.
4: It's a six-point game for us. They're right behind us on the table, and it can really push us up at the rate we're going. If we keep winning, we can possibly even finish second and possibly even first if Nashville fall off. So we're just working hard at training every week, trusting the processes that we put in place, and yeah, just pushing as hard as we can.
5: Scott Graham here from Sunday Night Football on Westwood One. Ryan Racky and Mike Golic are in Denver this week with Bo Nix and the Broncos hosting Matthew Stafford and the Los Angeles Rams. 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
0: Football's back. 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

0: Sports Radio, 92.7 WFNZ. A football Friday has arrived. Another one, as somehow we are already into week four of the college football season. Week three of the NFL. We go into week six of the high school football season tonight. Tipping into the halfway point. Conference play begins. Butler and Chambers tonight here on WFNZ. Simulcast, the WCCB Bayhackle Sports High School Game of the Week. Chambers, of course, coached by Captain Munnerlin, former All-SEC defensive back at South Carolina. His son, by the way, his son is a top 10 cornerback recruit in the nation. Captain Munnerlin Jr., who's playing down in Mobile, Alabama. Somehow Captain Munnerlin has a son who's a top 10 DB in the country for the class of 2029. And Captain, of course, like we mentioned earlier, still holds the record for most pick sixes in Carolina Panthers history. Former seventh round pick drafted by the Panthers. Captain will join the show coming up in about 35 minutes. We'll talk Panthers, we'll talk Gamecocks, and we'll talk about tonight's game between the Cougars and the Bulldogs. So stick around. Speaking of the Gamecocks, they got a big one against Alabama this weekend. We got to talk about the ACC, and right now we talk to Chip Patterson, CBSSports.com, CBS Sports Network, and the Cover 3 podcast, back with us for his Friday conversation. What's going on, brother? How are you?
1: I'm doing all right. I hope you are.
0: Doing well. Are you like the throng of many the last couple of days, it seems, that is enthusiastically picking Tennessee in an outright upset over Texas tomorrow?
1: Oh, I wouldn't say that I'm enthusiastically picking it as much as I'm making sure that we've got our upset alert sirens on. If you looked at, you know, any of the Cover 3 podcasts or CBSSports.com expert picks, yes, I am. You know, I like Tennessee plus the 4.5. I think that Texas's offense needs to show in a road environment. You know, they've won games where still it just hasn't always clicked. It hasn't always been that efficient. And I think that Tennessee, which, remember, does have, you know, Jim Knowles there as your defensive coordinator, Tennessee might be able to be good enough to make that a game and give their rookie quarterback a chance. Now, it is a freshman quarterback going up against a Texas defense that has, you know, future NFL players at all three levels. So if he goes out there and he makes a freshman mistake and looks like a freshman against that team, they're going to make him pay in a way that could make all those Texas upset picks look silly, including my own. But, like, I just think that we have to call a spade a spade. Arch Manning, Texas's offense, Steve Sarkisian, it's just been different when they go into these road environments. And with a, you know, noon Eastern time kick, I'm absolutely entertaining the idea that even though they are the number one team in the country with the best win in the country, they are not impervious to losing in Knoxville on a Saturday.
0: Yeah, I'm with you. I really wish this game was under the lights. I realize that not everything can be in prime time, and there are some great games across the schedule tomorrow. But, man, this one at Neyland under the lights, I just think that's where it should be. But, hey, a noon kick ought to be a lot of fun, too. It's a hell of a way to start the day. What about tonight, though? Before we even get to Saturday, Clemson going west for a 10:30 kick against Cal tonight. I keep hearing from people that, you know, they think that Clemson's in real trouble tonight in this game. And we also thought it was kind of a weird spot for them anyway, going out west on a Friday night, Chip. Coming off a win over Carolina with all those weird conditions, what are you expecting from Clemson tonight?
1: Well, it'll be a test of the story that's being told about, you know, that game and the delay and the way that they responded after the delay. The second half, really, if we're going to be honest about it, I thought Clemson did a good job of taking some control of the game from North Carolina in the second half before the break. But certainly after the break, I thought that Clemson showed a little bit better fire to my eye than the Tar Heels did, and that helped them be able to win that close game. So, you know, we see athletic director Graham Neff, who, if you want to say any Dabo hot seat conversation, that conversation is going to be brought to Graham Neff's desk. And he's taking a picture from the field like, maybe this is the start of something. I'm paraphrasing, but you see the enthusiastic message from the administration. You hear Dabo Swinney kind of frame this thing as like, hey, we can use this as a way to turn our season around. Well, that is going to be tested by cross-country travel and then a quarterback in Jaren Chiave-Sagapolitelli that has an NFL arm. But here's the thing, Kyle. The last time I ran through that elaborate pronunciation with you, I think it was before the season, and yeah, we had much higher hopes from what we were going to see from the Bears offense as a whole. Because it turns out you can't make a whole football team out of Jaren Chiave-Sagapolitelli. And so while it is very fun to watch Jaren Chiave-Sagapolitelli play football, and I do think that he delivers a couple of the throws that make you go, wow, it's also an offense that has some turnover issues and a lot of efficiency issues. So I almost wish, for the story and to try and sell you on staying up late tonight that Cal was in a better state. But they've, like the Clemson Tigers, they have fallen short of what I thought they were going to be before the year. And that's what makes this game really funky, because neither one of these teams is quite as good as they were hoping to be on September 25th.
0: Look at Chip Patterson showing off, not so subtly. By the way, Clemson is favored by 2.5 points in this game tonight. The total sitting at 51.5. Do with that information as you will. Chip Patterson, CBSSports.com, CBS Sports Network, and the Cover 3 pod with us here on a Friday afternoon. What did that loss do to Carolina? Right, there's so much swirling with Lombardi fired and Belichick resigning and the investigation, and then it looks like they're going to win the game last week, and then the lightning delay happens, and they come out, and Clemson takes over, and people are calling for Billy Edwards Jr.'s job this week. So, like, how much did last week, do you think, impact the trajectory or the direction of Carolina's season?
1: I think that it'll be a very important lesson for them to take into the off week and to try and maintain sort of through whatever happens in the Notre Dame game. But you can't stop before the job is done. And I think that was what we saw, is 17 points was going to be enough. And having the ball inside the 10-yard line with about 8 minutes to go, that should be it. There's not going to be a 2.5-hour lightning delay in every single game, but there's going to be a point in games later this season where the North Carolina Tar Heels do have a lead. That Bobby Petrino and this running game and some of the skill players that are able to flash from time to time are able to give the Tar Heels some early points. That will happen again in ACC play. They're going to jump out to early leads, but they cannot stop until 60 minutes of play are done. And I think that's the fear that you're worried about, is that this is a team that can jump out on you, but then doesn't always hold on to the rope that tightly. Now, they can change that. They can change that with their performance. I don't know if the Notre Dame game is going to do a lot to reveal, but, you know, you'd hate to look back on this season and think that the Tar Heels thought they had accomplished everything they needed to accomplish by winning in Dublin, or that the Tar Heels couldn't hold on to leads and they kept, you know, letting them slip away late. Like, that would be a disappointing end of this story. So that's the thing that I'm watching for, because I think they undeniably know who they are, but not really being able to put the foot on the gas in the second half against a Clemson team that was really reeling, I think that's a little concerning and could end up costing them if they don't get it corrected.
0: Chip, how do we think NC State responds against App State tomorrow after the calamity at the end of the Vandy game?
1: You know, I'm reminded that they don't have the same experiences that we do. CJ Bailey finally meeting with the media later in the week. I heard, you know, all the things that you would hope like a mental coach would want them to do. He seems to have a good mindset about him, and I can just only hope that's the relentless optimism of a high level college athlete. You know, I don't have CJ Bailey's profile pulled up, but I guess what, about 21 years old probably?
0: Yeah.
1: You know, like the relentless confidence of a 21-year-old is what I think I heard, because all of us jaded adults would be crushed. We wouldn't have been able to show our face at work for a week, and he seemed to be okay. Now, I can't speak to the rest of the locker room. I haven't checked in on any of that, you know, to see if just the way it all went down reverberated outside of others. But to hear CJ Bailey address it as very, very much patient zero for this current set of NC State dread, you know, it seems like he's going to have a good response. And I do think that's one thing I'm looking at in the game against App State, is if CJ can get going and get cooking, App State can score, but I don't know if I think NC State should still have an advantage when their offense is on the field to be able to go out there and make some good plays just with a little bit better group. If CJ's locked in, even if the defense is giving up some big plays to Singleton and the Mountaineers offense, then I think that it keeps the fans engaged and people are, people stay fired up for it.
0: All right, Chip, noon tomorrow, Wake Forest at number 16, Louisville. Louisville, of course, the only loss is to Ole Miss thus far in the season opener. Lincoln Keenholz has played strong football since the second half of that game. But Wake's look good. I mean, they lost to Miami, but they covered. They made it a game. This offense has been pretty fun to watch. It's at Louisville, though. Do you give Wake a chance to push the Cardinals tomorrow?
1: Yeah, I think we've gotten, a one status level upgrade for Gio Lopez, mm-hmm. Doubtful early in the week, now up to questionable, if I'm correct. That's such a big factor in this game. He looks, as we've discussed, he looks really comfortable. He's playing, he's playing good football. And if he's, you know, even if he's limited, if he's just out there hobbling around, you've got to think that on some levels that shaves a little bit of what Wake can do in terms of an upset alert. But to me, one way to look at this game is also as a test for a Louisville Cardinals team that two things have happened in the Jeff Fromm era. Number one, they've won 9 games or more. And number two, they've had some really dumb losses. And almost every season, they've had at least one loss as a favorite, if not a double-digit favorite, kind of like they are against the Demon Deacons on Saturday. So it's a little bit of a test of their maturity. Because if we're going to talk about Louisville as more than just fodder for the Miami Hurricanes on the first Saturday in December, but as a team that could be the ACC's second team in the college football playoff, then you handle your business. Because you're right, Lincoln Kienholz is playing great football. His dual threat ability, I mean, I have jokingly called him Lamar Kienholz, and I might continue to do it. You know, he is given the kind of electric playmaking that we really haven't seen from the Louisville quarterbacks of late. And so, yeah, I think that if the Cardinals handle their business, it tells us something about Louisville. But I would not be surprised, given that team and that program's ability to really have some letdowns and hangovers and some overlooks from time to time, if a good Jake Dicker coach team is at Frisky.
0: All right, two quick things we'll get you out of here. Chip Patterson's hanging out with us here on a Friday. What do you suspect the angst level is inside the football offices in Columbia, South Carolina this week after last week's loss to Mississippi State? And do you give a chance of South Carolina competing with Alabama on the road tomorrow? No. He hated my question. Did we lose Chip? No.
1: Do you hear me?
0: Oh, we got you now. Yeah, go right ahead.
1: Okay. Yeah. I give South Carolina a chance of competing. I think Alabama's been a slow-starting team that could leave the door open early, but the thing that's concerning is, you know, South Carolina jumped out to a good start against Mississippi State, and kind of like North Carolina. You know, it was just another example of, like, man, that team just – they just weren't able to capitalize on their opportunities. And when things broke, they broke really, really bad. We might look up at the end of the year and losing to Mississippi State is not really a big deal. But having that game be at home, having it be in the nature it was with the early lead and then ultimately a comfortable Mississippi State win, you know, I could see South Carolina being frisky for a little bit. But when Keelan Russell gets going, it is like, I mean, it's a true avalanche, snowball going downhill kind of situation. He's just, it doesn't always click right out of the gates, but when he gets into rhythm with his playmakers, that Alabama offense has a really, really, really high ceiling. And so I think that's what might be tough is South Carolina's defense being able to keep that in check for a full 60 minutes.
0: All right, last one. Number 4 Ole Miss going to Gainesville, to Ben Hill Griffin Stadium, to see John Summerall and the Florida Gators, ranked number 21. Summerall's already got this program, you know, humming again, for now at least. And the Gators are 3.5-point favorites here. How much does that surprise you, and which direction would you lean?
1: I would lean in Ole Miss's direction. I think that as I see it, you've got a very, very explosive Florida offense built around an awesome running back in Jaden Ball. But defensively, I don't know if I trust the Gators defense to get stops against Trinidad, because Trinidad Chambliss is showing us it's a sort of like a recycling of when we had our Michael Penix, Bo Nix. It felt like everywhere we looked was a 25-year-old quarterback. Like, that hasn't happened necessarily as much, but, you know, the experience that Chambliss brings to the position, he's got awesome arm talent, makes a couple throws, but he also knows that he can make those throws. I think I trust him in what I think would be a high scoring game to be able to get the win. But real fascinating toss up for, like, Ole Miss just played their Super Bowl. Do you really trust them to go on the road into a swamp? Like, John Summerall's got that place breathing fire. Like, come on, of course they could lose. They can lose that game by 10 points. But I lean in the Ole Miss manner, and I continue to be impressed with what this Florida offense is doing with Buster Faulkner calling the shot.
0: Love it. Chip Patterson, CBSSports.com, CBS Sports Network, and the Cover 3 podcast with us every Friday at 3:25, except on occasion when he's not. But this week he is, and we appreciate his time. Thank you, brother. Have a great weekend.
1: Kyle, thank you as always for your flexibility from week to week. And yeah, always good to be with you at 3:25 when I can.
0: Thank you, buddy. Sounds good.
1: Y'all be well.
0: There you go. Chip Patterson hanging out with us on a Friday, 704-570-9610. Yeah, it's a big question. Outside, like, I'm an ACC guy. You know, I primarily focus on that conference, but I love the SEC, and that is a game that I will have front and center tomorrow afternoon, you know, to see if Florida's ready for this. You know, John Summerall's a guy that a lot of Heels fans wanted. when they hired Bill Belichick instead. Hell, before my guys hired James Franklin, John Summerall was on my radar, very much so. He's a hell of a coach, and this would be the signature win for John Summerall if they can knock off number four Ole Miss tomorrow, 3:30 on ABC.
2: Also, do want to point out, a lot of people are looking at Buster Faulkner, too, as a potential head coach. I know he's the OC for Florida, but like I saw South Carolina fans say, keep an eye on this guy. You know, and look, he's done it at two stops now, Georgia Tech and Florida, early on. It's still early yet, but it's looking real good.
0: That's a good point. 704-570-9610. Hit us up on the WFNZ text line. Right now we go to Smoke on the headlines.
3: Who is Smoke? Where is Smoke? Where there's smoke, there's fire. Let's go.
0: What you got?
2: All right, do want to give an injury update on Carolina. We mentioned that Devin Lloyd's going to be out on Sunday against Cleveland. So is Claude Chairless, so depth to the linebacker room and special teams. Nick Scott as well, who got hurt early on in the win against the Falcons. Questionable Jalen Coker. Sounds like things are going to be good for him, so that's a big turnaround. And Xavier Leggett is questionable as well. Dave Canales called him a true game-time decision for Sunday's game against Cleveland.
0: Well, I really hope he can go, but the most important news is that Jalen Coker is going to play. The fact that he was out there catching punts today, too, I thought was interesting. I mean, I guess you got to keep repping it, but I do not think and hope he doesn't return a single punt on Sunday.
2: Break glass in case of emergency.
0: Yeah, yeah. Is that it?
2: Actually do have the Brown status. Tyson Campbell, their second corner, is questionable. Grant Delpit is questionable, but Tevin Jenkins, their guard, is out.
0: Ooh. Let's keep talking Panthers-Browns when we come back. 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
5: They all have huge catch radiuses, so it just makes it a lot more friendly for Bryce, especially when you're pushing the ball down the field. What might be a 50-50 ball for a smaller athlete, these guys that have great body control and have size to kind of hold off the DB becomes a 60-40 or a 70-30 ball.
6: I'm so grateful for the weapons we have, for the receivers, the tight ends, the backs. The way that they play, they make my job so much easier. 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So it's great having them around.
7: We were just looking for guys that were rugged, guys that fit our style of play, that really attack the ball, and they all happen to be monsters.
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0: All right, y'all, a while back I was doing some planning for the fall, the weekends. Where do I have free time and what can I do? And I spotted something. 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Sunday, October 11th, there's going to be a concert. 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I'm talking about the kind of get-together that's just good old-fashioned fun, whether you're young, old, or in between like me. It's the Bank of America 400. 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And our football team is off that weekend, so there's no excuse to miss it. 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

0: beat the Browns on Sunday. 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What a great weekend of college football ahead. It's going to be another great Saturday. We finally got rid of this hot weather. We're into football weather, football season. Speaking of, Sunday morning, it's going to be crisp and cool, and you can roll out to the Twin Peaks in Fort Mill, right next door to Carowinds. We can watch the roller coasters. We can watch the pregame shows. You can listen to our pregame show. Just come have fun with me and Mac. I think Hoggard's going to be there. Fitty, I think, is in studio on Sunday, I'm pretty sure. But we have some folks already planning to come hang out with us Sunday morning at Twin Peaks down in Fort Mill. So we'd love to see you there. 704-570-9610. Hit us up with your thoughts. Apparently, Panther Sizzle is back on the phone lines, and I'm a little afraid to take it, but I will anyway. Sizzle, happy Friday, man. What's going on?
1: Happy Friday, KB. What's up, man? Hey, look, I'm gonna just be straight up honest with you. Hand up. All right, hand up. I'm wrong. All right, I'm wrong. I'm man enough to say it. Bryce Young's balling.
0: Hey, okay? That's big. That's big. Bryce Young's balling.
1: And some of the it's not just like the stats. Some of the throws I've seen. Some of the reads. Elite level play. Now, what I want to say is like I do sometimes do positivity, KB. I really do. I promise.
0: Love it.
1: I really do. I know that sounds crazy. I'm a negative guy most of the time, but real stuff. I want to also say and give a shout-out to one other guy on the offense, and that's Chuba Hubbard. Nobody's been talking about him a lot. He hasn't been, like, absolutely crazy, but, man, he looks more like himself, don't he?
0: Yes.
1: Like, he's breaking tackles. He's bouncing off of tackles. He's not breaking – like, I think his longest run of the year is, what, 15 yards, something like that? But – He's busting out of tackles. He's finding holes. He's getting stuff done. He's making stuff happen. I think he's due for a big week on Sunday. I think we hand the ball off a lot to Chuba, let him do his thing. But hey, look, respect is given. Respect is earned, and Bryce has earned my respect. Hand up.
0: Big man. Hey, that's a good phone call. I appreciate you, Sizzle. Have a great weekend. Enjoy the game. Look at that.
2: Takes a lot of guts to admit it on air, so I got to give him his props.
0: It's right. It's one thing to, you know, send in your text like a few of these haters have and say, well, you know, he's starting to change my mind. He's playing pretty good. And listen, I'm sure, and Sizzle, don't take this personally, but, you know, if Bryce goes out and plays a stinker on Sunday, the Bryce skeptics are going to let us hear it. We know that.
2: Yeah.
0: That is going to happen Monday if Bryce doesn't play well, but I think there's reason to believe this offense will continue to play well, and like you and I talked about yesterday, if what we think we see Sunday is going to happen, and that is an increased amount of man coverage, which Cleveland primarily plays defensively, if we see Cleveland come at this Panthers offense with more man coverage, Panthers have seen a lot of zone the first couple of weeks. I know Bryce has been very effective against zone coverage, but with T-Mac and Jalen Coker out there and their ability to, you know, separate and make plays, I love those matchups. And let's also not forget that man coverage should leave, in theory anyway, a lot of opportunities for Bryce Young to use his legs, right? We don't want Bryce to be Cam Newton. Bryce will never be Cam Newton. But Bryce is pretty quick, and Bryce reads the field well right now. You know, if he gets the ability, if he has opportunities to run and pick up first downs, I expect him, and I think he will do plenty of that Sunday if given the opportunity.
2: And I got to say, Sizzle went 2 for 2 on that call because I was about to say it during this segment. I'm expecting a big game for Chuba Hubbard because, you know, he's been looking good so far when he's been getting the ball. It hasn't been the big plays, the explosive plays that you want to see, but he's averaging above average yards per carry every time he touches the ball. And it's one of those situations where you're going against a defense that has struggled against the run early. I'm not saying that the Browns' defense sucks, but they have not been good against the run. I look at the situations and the fact that they struggled with so many holding calls this past week. I bet it was a massive point of emphasis on the offense. And Brad's Idzik, Dave Canales, to say, hey, guys, this guy's running his butt off. He's doing a good job. He's giving us the big chunk yardage, but we're taken away because of silly, stupid mistakes. Stop doing that. Just give him the time. Don't hold. And we should be able to get a 100-yard day out of Chuba Hubbard. That's why I'm expecting a big day out of Chuba.
0: I think they're ready to go in and win this game ugly if they have to. I also expect Bryce, so long as the protection is there, I expect Bryce and Brad Idzik to continue doing what they've been doing, and that's stretching the field and taking shots down the field, taking vertical shots. It's proven effective through 2 weeks. Bryce is leading the NFL in multiple categories of passes 20-plus yards down the field and, you know, things like that. So, you know, this is what we've talked about, the opening up of this offense. You've got the weapons to do it now. It has to improve, or it has to continue this week. But if you can grab a lead in Cleveland, if you can go up there and quiet that crowd, ideally you can go up there defensively and get some stops early and have them even possibly booing Deshaun Watson again, flip the script, change the vibe inside that stadium, and then you start to run the football. You can go heavier. You can run those multiple tight end sets, get the run game going with Chuba, and I think A.J. Dillon could play a real role on Sunday. There's a very clear path to victory. I'm not going to go so far as to be insane like our Cleveland counterparts, who are apparently proclaiming that their Cleveland run game is going to dominate the Panthers on Sunday. In fact, I think that's a lot less likely given the return of Bobby Brown and Pat Jones to this defense on Sunday.
2: Yeah, Pat Jones' first game in nearly a year.
0: Yeah, but I think, again, there are clear paths for this Panthers offense to have real success on Sunday. And like we've talked about, Cleveland's 31st in rushing coming into week three. You get Brown, you get Jones back, you're down a linebacker, all right? So I don't love, like I talked about earlier, that Devin Lloyd will not play Sunday, even if I think it's the right thing to do. There's no reason to push him, you know, week three with a calf strain. Those things rapidly turn into disaster in the form of ruptured Achilles. So,
2: especially with a bye just 2 weeks away.
0: Right. There's no reason to rush it. There's no reason to push this. Okereke and Tyrell Dotson are experienced veteran players. They're just new here. They're new to Avero and the system and their teammates, and that communication, which we saw rear its head a bit in week one, well, a lot of it, I'm afraid of that a little bit at the second level Sunday, but I like what this secondary's bringing to the table. I think they're getting better. The Panthers, to me, are favored for a reason on the road. They should be expected to win this game, and I'll make my pick Sunday at 12:55 before we go off the air. 704-570-9610. Hit us up on the text line. When we come back, speaking of Panthers, Captain Munnerlyn is a former Gamecock All-SEC defensive back in Columbia in 2007. He's also a Carolina Panthers seventh-round draft pick and still holds the record for the most pick sixes in Carolina Panthers history, one of the greatest nickel corners in Panthers history, and he is now the head football coach of the Chambers Cougars. They are 5-0, and they're our game of the week tonight as they battle the Butler Bulldogs. Captain Munnerlyn will join me next. 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
3: Waking up with Mac and Bone has never been easier.
4: I am over the moon at how he started this season. For a guy that's been such a slow starter, an offense that's been such slow starters, I don't think it's coincidence that Brad Idzik is calling plays and they're throwing more downfield. They're taking more play-action shots downfield. Play-action, suck the linebackers and safeties up, hit them downfield. And that's what they're doing. Their average distance of target on play-action yesterday was 13 yards. That's completely different. Bryce is over 10 yards average distance of target for the season through two games. I believe that's the Idzik effect. I believe he's convinced Dan to be aggressive. Sometimes to the point where I'm like, Idzik, mix in a few runs here, baby. Like, he is aggressive. And I just love what I'm seeing.
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0: 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Daniel Oyafusi from ESPN, Cleveland Browns reporter, he's going to stop by. We'll preview Panthers and Browns in Cleveland on Sunday, week three. Panthers, of course, 1-1. Make sure you tune in Sunday morning, 11 a.m. We've got you for the Carolina's number one pregame show, countdown to kickoff. Me and Mac live from Fort Mill. We'd love to see you. More details to come on that. But each and every Sunday, we've got you to get ready for the Panthers game as they try to go to 2-1. We still got some college football to get to, like a big one for the Gamecocks this weekend as they travel to Alabama and try to bounce back after a tough loss to Mississippi State. And, of course, tonight, the WCCB, Bayhackle Sports High School Game of the Week, simulcast right here on WFNZ. 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And we got Captain Munnerlin back with us on the WFNZ hotline. And, Cap, it has been a while, man. How you been?
1: I've been good, man. Thanks for having me. How everything going with you, Kyle? Everything good?
0: Well, as you probably just picked up on, I work a lot. So I got the show,
1: yeah,
0: in the afternoon.
1: All the stuff that you got going on, I was sitting there like, wow.
0: Yeah,
1: he's staying busy.
0: Well, you know that life too, man. I know you do too. You got you're coaching football. You got the podcast. You're doing all sorts of stuff. I mean, you just got out of the UFL not that long ago, so you know I know that you can relate. Let's talk about that real quick. Game of the week. You and I and Reggie Walker, my partner, got a chance to chat a bit yesterday about the game tonight. We love bringing high school football to the airwaves. It's such a big deal. And after your career, you know, starting in Mobile, Alabama, on to South Carolina to the NFL. You have gone back to your high school football roots to coach Chambers now in year two. Why did you want to go back to high school football? Why are you doing this? Why are you spending your time this way?
1: Well, man, it's just to give back, man. Give back to the youth. I always big was giving back to the youth. If you look at my career when I played in the NFL, I used to do a youth football camp every single year back in my hometown, man, just to give the kids hope. You know, you look around, some of these kids are already bigger than me, and I always make jokes with them like, man, if I can make it, anybody can make it. But I really just like teaching the game of football. I tried the, you know, the NFL thing. I went to Buffalo. I did the Bill Walsh Coach University thing, and I tried the NFL thing. And while I did that, man, I noticed, like, man, coaching in the NFL and coaching older guys are tough. You know, it's just really coaching, you know, because guys already know the format. They already know what cover three is. They already know how to run a slant and things like that. But in high school, you're really teaching the game. And that's what I love about it. I wanted to be a teacher of the game. So I'm teaching the game. These kids are buying in. And I was like, man, I think high school is my calling. So I'm loving it, man. I'm love teaching these guys how to play the game the right way.
0: Well, you're doing a hell of a job, too. Off to a 5-0 start, trying to go to 6-0 tonight against Butler. You know, for anybody that might not follow high school football around here or doesn't know much about your squad, you got names that I know. But tell the folks out there, you know, about this Chambers team that's gotten off to a 5-0 start.
1: Well, man, we got some guys, man, that can play, man. Starting at the quarterback position, you know, Jamar Nichols. He's a guy, man, who's been a state championship before, won a state championship as a sophomore, a leader of men, man. He already knows how to lead these guys. And you go to the defensive side of the ball. We got Keelan Shelton, another guy who already is committed to Wake Forest. You know, he just picked up LSU offer not too long ago. So these guys, they're really player-led. And that's why I like coaching guys like that who love the game, who also love being, you know, a team leader. You know, these guys love being team leaders, and they know how to lead. And they lead by example. You know, they go to class on time. They're never late. You know, they walk around. Their pants are pulled up. They know how to respect people that's on authority. And it's love, man. I love things like that, man. When you have guys like that on your team, it's easy to coach. You know, I can take care of the X's and the O's, man. And when the players can take care of self-policing themselves, it's a great feeling.
0: Captain Munnerlin hanging out with us here on the WFNZ hotline. His Chambers Cougars going to see the Butler Bulldogs tonight for the WCCB Bayhackle Sports High School Game of the Week, simulcast right here on WFNZ. Cap, we got to talk about these Panthers, man. The defense was a little bit Jekyll and Hyde to start the season, but you know, you'll take a 3-point defense.

0: and end up winning that game. So I know it's going to be tough. Everybody then wrote Deshaun Watson off and all these other things and saying that the Cleveland Browns are the Cleveland Browns, but at the end of the day, they're an NFL football team. So I think it's going to be a great test for us, but at the end of the day, I think we're going to win the game. I definitely think we're going to win the game with all offense playing as well as they are, and defensively, we just got to contain Deshaun and make him make bad decisions.
1: Well, and one thing I'm curious about, and I think the listeners are too, you know, you played on some really good defenses here in Carolina. You played on some really good defenses in your entire career. You probably shouldn't go after the defensive coordinator after his defense only allows 3 points. But, you know, the week prior they gave up 59, and you probably know as well as I do that Ejiro Evero has not been particularly popular, you know, in some ways, certainly after week one. I'm just curious, what do you think of his defense, the way they play, keeping everything in front? You know, that's because it does seem to frustrate a lot of people, especially when corners are playing 7 yards off the line of scrimmage. What do you think about how he plays the 3-4?
0: Listen, it's frustrating to watch because I'm a guy I'm getting this coaching rim. So I'm a guy that like to get up and knock the timing off of anybody. You know, it's like pitching and catch. If you're playing 7 yards off and you got your safety 12 to 15 yards deep, you're just playing 7-on-7 at this point if you're not getting pressure on the quarterback. So I get frustrated about watching the game too. That's his style. You know, that's his style of play. Do I agree with it at times? No, I don't. You know, I'm an aggressive guy. And like I said, I believe they're knocking the timing off, making the quarterback muddy, making the vision of the quarterback a little muddy, getting around his feet, making him step up and make bad decisions. You know, that's not his style. So I get it. You know, as a fan now, as we sit back and watch these defenses, and you watch the Carolina Panthers defense now, and we sit here and we watch them, and it's like, man, I want them to be a little bit more aggressive, but we're not. You know, we're not aggressive like we should be. So I get the frustration, man. Hopefully, he can switch it up a little bit and put a little pressure on the quarterback and be a little bit more aggressive. Let these corners play, man. We got some good DBs. And I feel like they can cover anybody in the league. So let those guys cover and let them make plays on the football.
1: Real quick, one thing that I have noticed this week is that the national media is noticing how big Carolina seems to be or is offensively. You got 6'4", 6'5", Tetero McMillan. Both Coker and XL are that 6'2", 6'3 area. Darren Waller's in here now. He's 6'6". You know, I heard somebody at the national level earlier this week say they got a bunch of basketball players on offense, and that's kind of, you know, difficult to contend with. As a former DB, you know, what do you think of that advantage they have and how much that is helping Bryce and how far that might be able to take them?
0: Man, I think it's definitely an advantage, man. When you got big bodies that can get the quarterback the ball, that the quarterback can give the balls to those bigger guys, it's easier to find a bigger guy than a smaller guy. You know, no disrespect to my guy, Steve Smith, probably one of the greatest guys to ever play the game, one of the best receivers ever. But at the same time, when you have guys that big, it's easy for a quarterback to find you. You know, so it's easy for guys like that to be found, but at the same time, they got to execute, man. So I know Bryce, like I said, I feel like he's having a hell of a year, and I want him to continue to have that year. So with those big guys up there, man, it definitely helped. And we just got to keep finding those guys and getting them the ball.
1: All right, before I get you out of here, we got to talk Gamecocks. Tough loss last week. Kamario Taylor's awesome, but, you know, you can't ever feel good about blowing a 16-point lead at home, which South Carolina did. They're going to Alabama. This schedule's tough, Captain. And you heard Shane Beamer earlier this week asked about Lenora Sellers and not a great start to the season. And it sounds like they're going to stick with Lenora's for now, but they're going to have to see something soon. What do you think of the 2-1 start and what happened against Mississippi State?
0: I think we got a little too conservative. If you look at something early in the game, we got in the red zone a lot, and we didn't play aggressive. We just played to get points. And, you know, to try to put a team away at home, when you're at home, you got to be a little aggressive. You already got the crowd involved. You already got, you know, home field advantage. So I don't think we was aggressive enough. And, you know, Lenore's kind of struggling right now to really be efficient. So I know he's going to stick with him. But at the end of the day, man, I think Shane Beamer, you know, he was my position coach back in 2008. I think a lot of people don't know that. Back in 2008, he was my position coach at South Carolina. And I think he's got to feel the pressure. You know, even though he got a great recruiting class coming in, he's recruiting the heck out of Charlotte and South Carolina and North Carolina, the state. But at the end of the day, you have to produce. You have to win. And we're struggling right now. And we got a tough schedule, like you said, Kyle. Our schedule is probably one of the toughest in the SEC. So we have to really go down to Alabama. I think he has to win this game. Like, I know, I think it's a

0: must win for him because it don't get no easier from here. You know, so I think it's a must win game for him. We got to guard down. We got to execute. And if Lenore's going to start, man, he has to show us that he can really produce and be that Lenore from 2 years ago. So he definitely got to step his game up and be ready to roll this weekend.
1: Captain Munnerlyn, former first-team All-SEC defensive back at South Carolina, 10-year NFL veteran, one of the best nickel corners in Carolina Panthers history. And you're still the franchise record holder for, five pick sixes? Is that right?
0: Yeah, five pick sixes. You know, you got to keep saying that, baby. Put my name up there.
1: Yes, sir. Yeah, but I bet that comes up at practice from time to time over there at Chambers.
0: Oh, you already know. When these guys, they can't score, and I'm like, listen, Practice finishing. I got five of them things in the NFL, so, hey, I've been there a couple times.
1: And tonight, his Chambers Cougars go to Butler to face the Bulldogs. Check us out tonight, 7 o'clock for the game of the week. Thank you, Cap. We'll do it again soon.
0: Yes, sir. Thanks for having me, Kyle.
1: There you go. Captain Munnerlyn, friend of the show. It's been a while since we had him on, and we appreciate him stopping by. 704-570-9610. Hit us up. Great game tonight. Chambers, Butler, week 6. Conference play begins. The MEC Power 6, 7A, 8A. It's a pretty historic group of teams that everybody around here knows. North MEC, West Charlotte, Independence, Butler's, Chamber. Chambers, I think I'm missing one. Great conference, great matchup tonight as conference play begins. And last thing on this, I don't think anything we do tonight, or the regular season probably, is going to match the future star power of Huff and Providence Day 4 weeks ago. But loaded talent on the field tonight for this one. Cap's team in particular, he's got Keelan Shelton, who's committed to Wake Forest, but just got an LSU offer a couple of weeks ago, and that might change some things. Cam Guy's committed to Elon. I think Marley Vincent to North Carolina Central. And then you got some younger guys. Antonio Flowers. This guy's got offers from every major program in America. 6'3", 270 defensive lineman. Last check, the Gamecocks were in the lead for that one, by the way. But I'd say that's TBD, depending upon how things go the rest of the year. They got Isaiah Grant, similar situation, linebacker with 20-plus major offers. Jamel Green, top 10 corner for the class of 2029. Again, just offers out the wazoo. I think he got his first offer in the eighth grade, as a matter of fact. So loaded talent out there tonight. The WCCB, Bay Hackle Sports, High School Football Game of the Week, simulcast live right here on WFNZ. Now, this is the point where I had planned on jumping right back into more Panthers and Browns. However, we got some breaking news. And it's a bummer. I just buckle up, folks. I really hate to pass this news along for Hornets fans, but here we go. The Hornets have announced that both Con Knipple and Grant Williams sustained hamstring injury smoke during the offseason. On-court activities will miss the preseason games and will be reevaluated during the first week of the regular season. That's what you told me during the break there, right?
2: Yeah.
1: That's tough.
2: Can't even get it to media day.
1: Yeah. Yeah, it's tough.
2: Not even a preseason practice.
1: It's not great. Now, here's the thing, though. Have we seen this on their official channel? Where have you seen this, by the way? Here it is.
2: Their Twitter account.
1: On their official. I want to make sure I get this right.
2: Yeah.
1: Yeah. Just 13 minutes ago, Hornets tweeting, Con Knipple suffered a left hamstring injury and Grant Williams suffered a right hamstring injury during offseason on-court activity. Both players will miss our preseason games and be reevaluated during the first week of the regular season.
2: And this is already with us not knowing what the status will be for Brandon Miller to start the year.
1: Are we looking at a situation where neither Brandon or Con are playing the first week of the season?
2: Yeah.
1: Oh, man.
2: All you can do is laugh because it's better than crying.
1: So Con with a left hamstring, Grant Williams with a right hamstring. Together, they make one healthy player, but apart, you've got two guys who aren't going to play for a while. That's tough, man. Oracle says, rather get it out of the way now, guys. Well, that's a very optimistic view of things. Rather get it out of the way now, because that sounds like you're assuming it'll be over at some point. And
2: first time?
1: That's brutal, man. Like, all due respect, I think this team needs Grant Williams, but it's the Con. I mean, this is supposed to be his team now, him and Brandon, right? I'm not that interested in the whose team is it? The power struggle. Is it Brandon's or is it Con? I mean, they're two young guys. Like, I think it needs to be both for the here and now. But the fact that Con Knipple, might not be ready for the start of the season. Well, I mean, if they're saying he'll be reevaluated during the first week of the regular season, doesn't that all but tell you that they don't intend for him to play against the Nets in the season opener on the road?
2: That could be the case, yeah. I mean, we have to get some more clarification. We'll get that on Monday.
1: Oh, God.
2: But, yeah. Welcome back, Charlotte Hornets basketball.
1: And here's the thing, too. Like, Grant Williams is, he's been hurt a lot.
2: Mm-hmm.
1: I think we have to point, matter of fact, Panther Bo just texted in, Grant's hurt often. He is.
2: He has that ACL injury he sustained against Milwaukee back in 2024 really has done him in long term.
1: Yeah.
2: It's like, I don't know if he's ever going to be the same player as he was before that.
1: I just...
2: I'm not saying he's bad when he's on the court, but it's just you can't rely on him as much as you used to.
1: Yeah, well, and of course, here come the texts. Richie, sure would be nice to have an all-star caliber point guard. RBW, hey, fellas, reevaluated and reinstated are two different words. No, yeah, of course they are. That's what we're saying. We're right now, we're trying to extrapolate. I mean, the announcement itself says they will be reevaluated during the first week of the regular season. So... I won't say for now that they will not 100% suit up against the Nets, but if they're already here on September 25th and the first week of the season is, I think the first game is October 21st, all right, if they're talking about week one of the regular season, that would indicate that this is going to last a while and that there's a very real chance they don't start the season healthy. So here's the thing. They, you know, it might not be that long. They might not be out that long. David's telling us to take a deep breath. It's a hamstring, not an ACL. I got it. I do. But between the LaMelo trade, you know, just that's the biggest thing. LaMelo was traded. That gutted a lot of fans. They're very much antsy and you know, unsure about whether or not this was right. Okay. And then last year, a great season, magical season even, magical turnaround in season after starting 4-14, 12-28. You know, the idea of another slow start, you know, digging yourself an early hole because of injuries without your all-star point guard now in Minnesota doesn't make people feel good. So I understand you saying calm down, it's not an ACL, but whew, that's not a great way to start things.
2: We're Hornets fans, we're used to getting to this point already. It's just, you know, not even before one practice. Like, not even before media day. At least when Mark Williamson had the back injury sometimes, it would be like on media day you'd find out, hey, so now we've gotten past the on media day, to make it even worse, the Friday before the media day, which means it's a Friday news dump. So.
1: Yeah. Yeah. Let me sneak in this phone call real quick because we got Marty Snyder coming up. Sarge is on line one. Sarge wants to chat. Sarge, what's going on, buddy?
3: Hi, KB. How are you?
1: Good, man.
3: Good. So I just want to talk about the game tonight. I'm a high school teacher and a football official. And, yeah, I think you did a great job, you know, on the game. But I'm wondering, like, what the game's going to be like tonight. What are you hearing?
1: Butler and Chambers?
3: Yeah.
1: No, I got no idea. I'm seeing these two teams for the first time this season. So I'm, you know, I know what they've done, but I couldn't begin to tell you what I think it's going to look like.
3: Yeah, because when you were you did the game last week, was it last week, Weddington and Catholic?
1: Yes, sir.
3: Yeah, so I had that game on the field about... Well, when Will Shipley was a junior and Weddington blew Catholic out like 45-0, which was the first time they ever saw that happen. And I know you're talking about, you know, like 4 stars and 5 stars, but I just left high school last year. I retired from there. But we have a linebacker named Ryan Peterson.
1: Yeah.
3: That's pretty good, too. And he's only he's a junior. I had him as a freshman, and he's a great kid. So he's one of those kids that had his head on straight and comes from a good family, and he could pretty much go anywhere he wants to. So, and I think because you're doing the game tonight, I might have to take a trip out because I'm not that far from Butler.
1: Awesome. Appreciate it.
3: Keep up the good work, man.
1: Yeah, I look forward to seeing you, man. I appreciate the phone call. 704-570-9610. We'll come back. We chat with Marty Snyder. We talk a little Panthers and a little racing. 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
5: By the time it was over, Bryce put his statement on that win. T-Mac went over 100 yards. And then the defense, 5 turnovers. And Devin Lloyd plays one of the greatest games a Carolina Panther player has ever played.
1: That is the Bryce Young that was drafted number one overall out of Alabama. That is Bama Bryce through the first 2 weeks.
6: I think offensively, dare I say, the Panthers are dangerous.
7: I don't care who we beat. 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
6: 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That is Carolina Panther linebacker lineage worthy play.
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7: 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Ryan Racky and Mike Golic are in Denver this week with Bo Nix and the Broncos hosting Matthew Stafford and the Los Angeles Rams. Both bounce back from season-opening losses with big wins last week. 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
5: By the time it was over, Bryce put his statement on that win. T-Mac went over 100 yards, and then the defense, five turnovers, and Devin Lloyd plays one of the greatest games a Carolina Panther player has ever played.
1: That is the Bryce Young that was drafted number one overall out of Alabama. That is Bama Bryce through the first 2 weeks.
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6: 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That is Carolina Panther linebacker lineage worthy play.
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0: Radio, 92.7 WFNZ on a football Friday. It's also a NASCAR weekend ahead as the playoffs march on. Last week, it was Joey Logano getting the win at Bristol, but then everybody forgot about that because Carson Hocevar gave Ryan Blaney the old two-piece after the fact, and that was all the hubbub after. And now we move on to Kansas, and the Panthers go to Cleveland this weekend. Let's talk about it all with famous NASCAR man. We got Marty Snyder, NBC, Turner Amazon Studio host, pit reporter, back with us for his Friday conversation. Marty, what's going on, man? How are you?
1: KB, what's up from a very rainy and dreary Kansas? It's nice at home, I hear, after a rainy and dreary week in Charlotte. Seems like all the rain kind of skipped its way back over here to Kansas, but looking nice for Sunday for the race on USA.
0: It's beautiful, man. We got football weather in the house, and I only wish this game was at home this weekend, but it is what it is. Yeah. So your thoughts on the beatdown of Atlanta and Cleveland coming up on Sunday?
1: Man, excited about the beatdown with Atlanta. I mean, it was home on a Sunday, able to watch that. You know, I'm like, this is the product that that we like to see, right, as Panthers fans. I'll tell you, three things kind of worry me about this game this weekend, KB. I'll say, number one, obviously the injuries. Don't love that Devin Lloyd's not going to play. I'm thankful that Coker is going to play. I just feel a little bit worried about the injuries. I think, secondly, got to get the run game going, right? That's what this team is predicated around. I heard the midday guys saying, even when Timo and Icky come back, we got offensive line the same. And I'm like, are you guys high? I mean, I think that listen, Rasheed Walker's played great, but I mean, it's like we gotta get these boys in and get some run game going. So I think that's two. And three, I love Todd Monken. I just got to admit it. I just think, could there be a better coach for the Cleveland Browns than Todd Monken? I loved him when he was offensive coordinator for the Ravens. I love what he does as a coach. He worries me. I can just see him getting his boys fired up. But those are the three things I'm worried about. Man, I'm excited about the way the Panthers are playing ball. And if this is really Dave Canales' vision of what this team is supposed to be, then I'm excited. I'm all in, man.
0: I'm with you. Listen, I think it's a game that they're favored in. It's a game that I think they should be expected to win. But, you know, after Cleveland went down to Tampa last week, Marty, and got the win, it's a team that I think you have to take seriously. What I'd like to see, Marty, is this Panthers defense, even without Devin Lloyd, come out, get off to a quick start, force a couple of three and outs, and you might just get the home crowd booing their own quarterback early in that game.
1: And I think that's very, very possible. You know, I heard Nick Wilson saying, you know, it'll take like one or two bad series. Like, I mean, the relationship between Deshaun and that fan base is not great. Let's just all face it. And if you get a couple of early series where you can kind of stop them, and they haven't been able to run the ball, right? So if you can kind of take advantage of that and get to Deshaun pretty early, I think that very well could happen, and that changes the whole tide, because those Cleveland fans are sick of not having a real quarterback, and they don't think Deshaun's the answer, even though I know he had a good game last week. I think it could turn very quickly for them. So hoping I get some good updates in the middle of the race on how the Panthers are doing on Sunday.
0: All right, let's talk about Bristol real quick. Logano won, that's great, good for him. But we had we had the dust up on pit road that I got to talk about. Do you have a favorite fight all time in your career? Not even the best, but do you have like a favorite fight that you witnessed?
1: That one's up there, just because it was all in front of us, and it was pretty good. There's a few stealthy ones. Marcus Ambrose in his fight at Richmond and his punch, which we were only able to get from really far away. You know, Ross Chastain had one with Noah Gregson a few years ago, and I just think that this one was epic in a lot of ways. You know, first of all, If I'm going to have a draft pick of people I'm going to send to a fight in a NASCAR race, my man Blaney, he's number one if we're going to drink a beer. Like, if I'm having a draft for who I'm going to drink a beer with, Blaney's number one. But when I'm having a fight, my man's not in the top five rounds. I got to tell you, I'm taking SVG. I'm taking Ricky Stenhouse, you know. It ain't Blaney. But he didn't shy away. And I wouldn't have picked Hocevar either. I got it for a kid who said, this week, I've never taken a swing at anyone in my life. He took two pretty good, like, he practiced swings at Blaney and connected with them both. And I don't know if it's made – if you guys have seen it, but Blaney was just in the media center like 45 minutes ago. And I mean, my man has a big old shiner on the left side of his face. I mean, it's pretty big. And he said, man, I wish my eye would have healed quicker. But it didn't. And I got, you know, I love the way Blaney's handled afterwards. He went on, you know, Denny's podcast, say, hey, I got my butt whooped, and he did. And, he didn't win the fight, but he's doing a good job on trying to win the PR battle. And he just faced it head on. He just came to media center and put any makeup on his face. You know, he's just like, hey, I got a black eye. Look at it, you know? And I just like the way he's handled it afterwards. But this one would have to be up there in terms of fights just because there were so many angles of it. You know, our crew on USA is just phenomenal. And they never batted an eye. They had Blaney followed the entire way. And just the different angles of it. And I got to give Blaney credit. You know, the wreck probably was his fault at the end of the day, but he still went up there to voice his displeasure with Carson. Here's what not to belabor this too much, but here's what I wonder, KB, is the rest of the garage area now like, you know what, I don't want to go fight that guy. I'm going to lay off on that. I'm mad at him. I'll show him my displeasure on the track, but I'm not going to go fight him like Blaney did, because we now know Carson Nosevar can fight.
2: Well, Marty, it gets to the next question. Well, maybe you don't get him on pit road, but you get him on the track. And I wonder, you know, Blaney said he thought both parties were to blame for the incident happening, him blocking and Josevar not letting up. But do you think now that we've seen this blatant of an incident, you know, with Josevar going into one and dumping Blaney, do you think Blaney's going to go try to get some get back, or do you think he's still solely focused on winning the championship?
1: Yeah, I mean, Brian said it's done and over with. He reiterated that today in the media center. I think he's trying to move on. Here's the problem I have with the question I have with it, not a problem, Smoke. I don't know that the rest of the garage area is really willing to move on. You got to realize this is a guy in Carson Josevar that the entire garage area just doesn't really like. He doesn't care that they don't like him, but there are very few people in that garage area that like him. He has a couple of friends. But that's about it. And so that's what I wonder about, is the rest of the garage area, while they may not go up to go try and fight him now, are they going to just let him go for all of the things he's done this year? That now makes it 39 incidents on the track this year with 30 drivers in the field. All right. That's the almost the entire field that he's wrecked at some point this year. I think I agree with Blaney. I actually think this accident at Bristol was a little bit more Blaney's fault than 50-50. I think it's more 60-40 Blaney, but he kind of wrecked himself, but he'll kind of never admit that. But I don't know that any of this is going to dissuade the anger from Carson Josevar. Now, listen, restart things can happen in the next few weeks. Three straight mile and a half. Is it going to happen in the next few weeks? Probably not. Will it manifest itself in people not helping him at Talladega in a few weeks? Very likely. But does it manifest itself in someone just flat out wrecking him the rest of the year? I don't know that that's going to happen. I just don't know where it would happen. Could certainly happen on a restart. He's not going to get any favors from anyone. And I just don't know what it looks like to get him back on the track, quote unquote, unless you're going to do it at Martinsville coming up next to last race of the year.
0: Marty Snyder with us here on a Friday. The first three playoff races, we've had Christopher Bell win at Darlington. We've seen Kyle Larson win at Gateway. Of course, Joey Logano picking up win number 40 last week at Bristol. Now we're on to Kansas, and you look at the point standings right now. It looks like the story is Larson versus Hamlin there at the top. You look down a little bit further. Blaney's at sixth. Josevar's at eighth. I'm looking at Chase Elliott at 12th. I mean, he's a ways down there, but he also won this race at Kansas a year ago. So looking at the point standings, looking at Kansas on Sunday, what are you anticipating and what are you watching for?
1: To me, the next 3 weeks, KB, decide the championship. And this stretch of mile and a half races, when you look at Kansas, Vegas, and Charlotte, this is where the champion is not determined. But when you come out of this three-race stretch, you will know who the real contenders are. So I think that's the case for everybody in the garage area. I think Joe Gibbs Racing and 2311, so the Toyota teams, feel like these are their three races to separate themselves from everybody else. Can they actually do it? This is the three-race stretch. I mean, Cliff Daniels told me 2 weeks ago, but way before they were even thought that anyone thought they might win a race here in the chase, that their championship comes down to these three races. So can the five teams show they're legit. You know, they have speed at mile and a half, but Chevy's been a step behind all year long. And these are the three races where Joey Logano has to hang on somehow. Joey Logano ran a legit 30th on pace at Kansas in the spring. Can't have that. Can't have it at Vegas. Can't have it at Charlotte. And with these three straight mile and a half, Penske is either going to be in the mix after these three races or not. And I think that this is the big test for the 22 team. So there's a lot on the line this weekend. And if you look at right now, I mean, the weather says it's going to rain tomorrow morning. Practice is very early tomorrow, 10 o'clock Eastern, 9 o'clock here in Central time zone. So if it's raining and they don't get practice and qualifying in, that's going to put an even a little bit more pressure on the teams who haven't been so good at mile and a half. So I think, you know, if you're a Chase Elliott fan, I got bad news for you. Your championship's not going to happen this year. They just don't have the speed or the pace. You got to think they got to win three races from where they are. I don't see that happening right now. But I think the guys that you kind of mentioned, that top five, that top six, they're in the mix. And I think that's where the champion's going to come from. But these next three races are vital to anyone who wants to have a shot after they leave Charlotte in a couple of weeks to say, hey, we're in the mix heading into these final few races.
2: And Marty, do want to ask you, since the whole fight happened, no one seemed to talk about the fact that the points lead changed for the first time since June.
1: Yeah.
2: But Denny Hamlin, you know, for the first time since June, doesn't have the points lead. What's your concern level for Denny heading into this final stretch and this crucial stretch, as you said, because he's not been running bad, but he also hasn't been out front leading as much as he was over the last couple of months?
1: Well, it hasn't been the 11-team pace that we saw all year long, right, Smoke? But here's the thing. Denny's worst finish at a mile and a half this year is fourth, and that came here at Kansas in the spring. So I think if what they're feeling in the Gibbs camp is accurate, this is their time right now. These three races, they have to perform in these three races to kind of leapfrog back above Larson, but then also distance themselves from the rest of the field. Because you look at the races after we leave Charlotte, right? You got Phoenix, you got Talladega, and you got Martinsville. Those should be three terrific racetracks for the 22 team. And so if Joey Logano is hanging around the rim after Charlotte, 30, 40 points out, and he can somehow maintain, that's all he and Paul Wolf are trying to do the next 3 weeks, just maintain with a gap they have. They don't have to be 14 or 16 out or whatever they are right now. If they're 30 out when they leave Charlotte, they are going, hey, this is ours to lose, because they feel like they'll be so good at those final few races. So we'll see what happens. But in terms of the 11-team pace, I think the pace on the track concerns me. I think the pit crew concerns me. They have not been fantastic. They had a clean race at Bristol, but that's the first clean race they've had in about a month and a half. So they've got to clean it up on pit road and speed-wise. And by the way, his teammates are also going to be good. And Ty Gibbs, Chase Briscoe, he knows his own team is going to be good with Tyler Reddick, who's still not out of the mix yet. So I think the 11 team has a lot of pace to pick up this weekend. And actually, I feel like they need practice tomorrow morning if they can get it. They do need to get that, to kind of get some positivity under their belt, because it has not been a good start to the chase for Denny Hamlin, for sure.
0: Marty Snyder, NBC, Turner, Amazon studio host, pit reporter, on the call or on the broadcast this weekend, of course, for the race in Kansas, fourth playoff race. Marty, before you go, where can they watch you? When should they tune in?
1: We're on USA, so get that split-screen experience going when you're watching the Panthers on Sunday, everyone. USA Sports on the one screen, and Panthers beating up on the Browns on the other screen. That sounds like a great Sunday to me.
0: All right, buddy. Have a great weekend. We'll talk to you next Friday.
1: All right, boys. See y'all.
0: Marty Snyder hanging out with us on a Friday. Kansas this Sunday. But I know, like he said, a lot of you will be watching Panthers and Browns. Turn it on the second TV. Kansas oftentimes gives us a fun race.
2: Yeah, so. And especially with these cars. And by the way, you do know where Kansas is at. That's going to be
0: Kansas.
2: Right. Well,
0: yeah.
2: But it's also going to be right near where the new Chiefs Stadium is being built. It's like, I don't know how close it is, but I heard it's relatively close. So
0: Kansas. 704-570-9610. Hit us up on the WFNZ text line. Right now we go to Smoke on the headlines.
2: All right, Kyle. In case you're just getting into your car or tuning into us, I do want to give some bad news for you. Con Knipple suffered a left hamstring injury, and Grant Williams suffered a right hamstring injury during off-season on-court activity. Both players will miss the entire preseason and be reevaluated during the first week of the regular season. also have this. For as much as we're concerned about Devin Lloyd and the injuries that the Carolina Panthers has sustained, I'm going to be very nervous if I'm a Ravens or Cowboys fan because they're playing in Rio de Janeiro, Brazil. And
0: neither of them has a bye week next week. Neither one of them.
2: And apparently the NFL and NFLPA continue to monitor the field conditions in Rio. Apparently, even though that this game is still in Rio, the field conditions are going to be booty juice.
0: Wow. That's it's a heck of a way to describe that, Smoke.
2: I don't think I'm wrong in describing it that way.
0: I hear you, but it really is insane what they're asking these teams to do. The Cowboys are going to be the first team in NFL history to fly at least 5,000 miles for a game and not get a bye the following week. The flight from Dallas to Rio is 5,200 miles, so the Cowboys are going to cover well over 10,000 miles round trip without a bye. And for the Ravens, they're going to be covering about 4,800 miles, and they don't get a bye in week four either.
2: Yeah, at least when Kansas City and L.A. played last year in Rio, it was on the Thursday of week one. Mm-hmm. So you had 10 days in between games.
0: Yep.
2: This one...
0: If I'm Dallas and Baltimore, I mean, they've probably been mad about this for a while. I'd be furious about this.
2: That, and they have to play in those field conditions, too.
0: Yeah. We'll come back. We'll tell you who balled out. Daniel Oyafusi, ESPN Cleveland Browns reporter, is 17 minutes away. 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
7: I love the fact that DeWalm still is a wee guy and what this franchise means to
8: on
7: him.
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8: It's that, yeah. Listen.
7: Actually, you know what? Keekly will do that too a lot. 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
8: Like, I feel like he might.
7: Yeah, they're both wee guys.
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7: What are you laughing at back there?
8: 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You don't play on the damn team. Why are you like, because I'm sorry. I feel like I'm a part of it, man. If you can make it through the Frank Reich, Matt Rhule years, Bone, I feel like you deserve to win.
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16: 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He scores! 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
17: Got to get it in! 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Yes! Yes! 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
18: Well, I got to go with Nolan Arenado. Yesterday went 3-5 at the plate at his former stomping grounds of Colorado, including a home run and three RBI. Kyle, he's been one of the most productive players in all of Major League Baseball throughout the last month. And the Diamondbacks still have a fighting chance to make the postseason, and it's in large part due to Nolan Arenado turning back the clock.
13: Absolutely. I don't take much enjoyment in this, though I do find him to be a very entertaining guy. Bijan Robinson balled out last night on Thursday Night Football for the Atlanta Falcons as they trounced the Green Bay Packers in Green Bay 35-14. Bijan Robinson goes for 29 carries, 194 yards, and two touchdowns on the ground. He also racked up 19 yards receiving, meaning he had over 200 yards from scrimmage last night. The third time in his career he's done that in primetime. Over 200 yards from scrimmage, 194 on the ground. And I'll throw out there that Michael Penix last night, in his return to action, his 2026 season debut, 18 of 25 for 256, one touchdown, one interception. Speaking of 194, that's also how many receiving yards Drake London had last night. He had 194 of Michael Penix's 256 passing yards in that game. And if you're doing the math, that means, you know, roughly 60 yards went to everybody else. 19 for Bijan, 11 for Austin Hooper, who had the one touchdown reception.
18: Still getting touchdowns in 2026.
13: Jahan Dotson, who probably should have had a touchdown pass against the Panthers, he had 11 yards receiving. Olamide Zaccheaus had a catch for 9 yards. So it was the Drake London, Bijan Robinson show last night as the Falcons surprised everybody and beat the Packers in Green Bay. By the way, Nate Wimberly, WBTV, Georgian native, 30 years on the air here in Charlotte, at the top of the show, made sure to walk by our window down the hallway, hoisting a Dirty Birds flag in this building to let us know that his Falcons won the game last night. So, and I got to point out, even he came in here yesterday and was like, they'll compete for a little while, but they're going to get beat. So I don't want to hear from Falcons fans today. Like, y'all thought you were going to take that whooping last night. And, you know, good for you. You got a big win. But I think the Packers might stink, too.
18: Yeah, and it's going to take a little bit while. Michael Penix didn't really, like, he outside of the interception, he wasn't bad, but I never really thought he was amazing as well. But then again, just having a quarterback for Atlanta is a massive step up from what they've had the previous 2 weeks with Cooper Rush and a little bit of Jack Strand. But also, that I think it's a good thing for Carolina that they didn't allow Bijan to do this. And the fact that he just, what makes this last night's game incredible is he did it on short notice.
13: Yeah.
18: Like 4 days. On the road, you have to travel. Let's face it, he could have had 200 yards rushing, too. If they really wanted to run the ball a couple more times, they could have let him have it.
13: just Robinson and London combining for 388 yards from scrimmage last night. Just those two guys.
18: And I think I thought I saw the graphic last night where it's the third time that Drake London has gotten 150-plus receiving yards and Bijan Robinson has gotten over 150 rushing yards. That's the most for any duo on the same team in NFL history.
13: Damn.
18: So
13: that's pretty good. Yeah. That's pretty good. We got Daniel Oyafusi coming up from ESPN, Cleveland Browns reporter. He is Mike Kay's ESPN counterpart covering the Browns for ESPN. He's up in about 6 minutes. We'll talk about Sunday's game. We'll find out from the Cleveland perspective what he thinks that's going to look like. So make sure to stick around for that. Two other things quickly. Pardon me. We had a texter a moment ago, restaurant GM, asking about the game of the week tonight. Tonight's game of the week, Chambers at Butler. We just talked to Captain Munnerlin, if you missed it, a little while ago. Former Panthers nickel corner, played at South Carolina, now the head coach at Chambers. They are 5-0 for the first time since their spring 2021 state championship season. Captain's now in year two. He takes his Cougars down to Matthews tonight to face Donald Littlejohn, Nico Henderson, and the Butler Bulldogs. They're 3-2. Should be a fun game. The WCCB Bayhackle Sports High School Football Game of the Week tonight. Simulcast live right here on WFNZ. And just a reminder, you can stream us at BayhackleSports.com. You can stream us on YouTube. And if you go to X, to formerly Twitter, the Bayhackle Sports Twitter account streams the game live on X as well. So you can find us across various platforms. We hope you're able to tune in. The other thing before we step aside, because I know there are people getting off work and jumping in the car in the truck to head home. Bad news for Hornets fans today. Con Knipple and Grant Williams with a hamstring injury, each of them. Con's left hamstring, Grant's right hamstring, and the Hornets announced that both will miss the entire preseason and will be reevaluated during the first week of the regular season. Bear in mind, the Hornets open up the year on October 21st in Brooklyn against the Nets, and then the home opener is two nights later against the Atlanta Hawks. So Con and Grant will miss the entire preseason, each with a hamstring. They will be reevaluated during the first week of the regular season. We'll come back. Hour number three, Daniel Oyafusi, ESPN Cleveland Browns reporter, next. 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
19: Bryce, he looks great. We're at a point now where I've never felt more confident in Bryce than I do currently. We have a four-game stretch from Bryce Young where he's gone for over 250 yards passing in each of those contests. He is only 1-3 in those last four games, but that's not on Bryce. 9 touchdown passes over that four-game stretch, only 3 interceptions. We have a four-game stretch now from Bryce that we have not seen before in his NFL career. I've never been more confident in our quarterback.
0: It's Wesson Walker.
20: Kevin Harlan here from Monday Night Football on Westwood One. Join me and Hall of Fame quarterback Kurt Warner this week from Chicago and Soldier Field for the Philadelphia Eagles and the Bears. Chicago hopes to get back on track after falling to 1-1 last week, while Jalen Hurts and the Eagles want to build on their 2-0 start. It's the Eagles at the Bears coming up on Monday Night Football.
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13: It's another football Friday and another big football weekend coming up. 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Twin Peaks has every snap. Saturday, we got the Mountaineers at the Wolfpack at night. We got Duke at home. We got Clemson tonight out west. We got the Seminoles, the Demon Deacons. We got Texas, Tennessee tomorrow at noon. A&M and LSU in primetime. If it's on, it's at Twin Peaks. Then Sunday, Panthers at Browns at 1. Then the rest of the NFL all afternoon and into Monday night. Walk in to 29-degree draft beer in frosted mugs, smoked in-house wings and brisket, burgers stacked high, cooked to order, signature cocktails, happy hour before kickoff, wall-to-wall TVs, perfect sight lines, and not a bad seat in the house. The Twin Peaks girls keep the lodge experience rolling while you settle in to that rustic mountain vibe and the scenic views that made this place famous. It's your lodge away from home. Come hungry, leave victorious. They've got locations in Concord and Fort Mill, where we will be Sunday for countdown to kickoff.
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0: 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KB and Smoke with you. Still a lot to get to. Jeff Taylor, WCCB, Bay Hackle Sports, coming up later in the hour. We'll preview the biggest high school games of the night here in the Queen City, the Charlotte region. We'll talk about tonight's game of the week, Butler and Chambers. It'll be live right here, 7 o'clock tonight on WFNZ, as well as streaming and on Channel 18, WCC Bay Hackle Sports. So find us wherever you can. But right now, we're talking about your Carolina Panthers headed up to Cleveland to take on those jabronis in Cleveland, the Browns, of course. And we got to talk to a guy who is a interesting dude for this conversation, Daniel Oyefusi, ESPN NFL Nation, Cleveland Browns reporter, kind enough to give us some time here on a Friday to give us the Cleveland perspective on Sunday's game. Daniel, I really appreciate you making the time, brother. How are you?
1: I'm doing well. Thanks for having me.
0: Of course, of course. Let's just start with first two games of the season, blown out by Jacksonville, then a big road win over Tampa last week. Through 2 weeks, I'm sure you've been doing the math on this Cleveland team, as we are in Carolina, trying to figure out who they are and what's true. What do you think you know about Cleveland through 2 weeks?
1: Well, yeah, it's so funny, you know, across the league, you always have these big overreactions to week one. And we all thought that this was going to be a Browns team that struggled in 2026. But after they were just kind of run out the building in Jacksonville, we thought like, hey, this might be an even longer season. But to see them bounce back the way they did on the road against the Bucks, I think that, you know, this team, the real version of this team is probably somewhere in between. You know, are they going to go to the playoffs and make it to the Super Bowl? Probably not. But I did think that in week two, you really saw the talent, the young talent that, you know, we had spoken about throughout the spring and throughout the summer, these draft classes that are starting to come together. And then I'll give Deshaun Watson his credit. He had maybe his best game as a Cleveland Brown. He hasn't played a lot of them, you know, over the past couple of years, but he did really bounce back and really did kind of validate some of the confidence and that Todd Monken publicly, you know, spouted about him.
0: Well, that part's interesting because, again, as you know, here in Charlotte, Clemson's not that far away. We got a lot of Tigers in the market. We talk a lot of Clemson football. So Deshaun Watson was certainly a big conversation here a couple of years ago, and it's vastly different now. But in talking to friends in Cleveland this week, you know, I've gotten the sense from just about everybody that that fan base is still, you know, one bad interception, a couple of three and outs away from, you know, raining boos on Deshaun Watson this weekend and potentially chasing him off the field. What's that relationship like in your eyes?
1: Yeah, it's still rocky. It's still kind of a little bit tumultuous, especially when you factor in that he was booed, you know, in his first game back, and then that preseason game he struggled. He threw an interception. He wasn't able to move the ball, and he was booed. And afterwards, he kind of went out the fans a little bit. Now he did walk back those comments, and this week he was very diplomatic, saying that, you know, he's just ready to feel the energy and feel the support. But, you know, I think that when he was named the starter, there was this kind of thinking that, like, these first two games on the road were an audition to get the opportunity to come back home and see how the fans received you. And to his credit, again, he played well. He got them a win on the road, bounced back. They come back home 1-1 ahead of their home opener. But now you got to do it again. You got to give them another reason to continue to support you and not boo you. So right now, you know, I think the fan reaction on today will be very interesting because there's a lot of talk in Cleveland about that. Should they boo him? Does booing him mean you're booing the entire team? Do the young players deserve that? I think it might be split. I think there's some people that are not willing to accept him just because of one good game, but I think there's also a good amount of fans that are saying, like, hey, he did play very well. Let's support him and this entire team and give them an opportunity in the home opener.
0: Daniel Oyefusi, ESPN NFL Nation, Cleveland Browns reporter, with us here on the WFNZ hotline. I know it's not much of a sample size to go on. All we have is preseason and two regular season games thus far, but from your vantage point, how are Todd Monken's Browns different from Kevin Stefanski's Browns?
1: Well, I'll say every team takes on the ethos, the personality of their head coach. Like, I've covered the Ravens with John Harbaugh. I've covered the Dolphins with Mike McDaniel, Brian Flores. Like, every team and those players take on the personality of their coach. And Coach Monken, while being a 60-year-old first-time NFL head coach, he is a lively personality. He wears his emotions on his sleeves. He lets people know how they feel. And you love

0: with that passion.
1: Daniel, let me go to injuries really quickly, because down here in Carolina, they're going to be without Devin Lloyd. That's a big concern. Jalen Coker's going to play. XL's going to be a game time decision. So we've got some things down here that have fans a little bit anxious. From a Cleveland perspective, who's out and where do you think the biggest impact could come from an injury standpoint?
0: Yeah, well, the only player that's been ruled out as of now is right guard Tevin Jenkins, who was competing to be the starter there, but he's been dealing with injuries, so he hasn't even started the first two games. He's kind of lost that spot to rookie Austin Barber. But the two injuries that we're really looking out for are in the secondary, with cornerback Tyson Campbell, who's dealing with some hip and ankle injuries, and safety Grant Delpit, who's dealing with a shoulder injury. Both of them are questionable. Delpit said after practice that he expects to play, and Munkin said that he's hopeful on both these guys, but that's definitely something to watch out for. This team is going to play a lot of man-to-man coverage against these wide receivers. They trust their defensive backs to man up and lock down on the back end. So that is definitely a matchup that could definitely swing this game, depending on who's available and who can finish this game.
1: What are you hearing? What are you seeing about the Cleveland fans, media, their opinions on Carolina? 1-1 start. Offense has been good. Defense was bad in week one. Like, what's the general, you know, thought process or consensus, if there is one up there, about this Panthers team in week three?
0: Well, yeah, I think there's a respect for a team when they start 2-0, but I also think that there's a little bit of optimism and positivity and feeling that, you know, that they could be had, especially coming on the road to Cleveland for their home opener. You know, even me watching or kind of prepping for this game and doing my research, like, I just watched the first game against Chicago because, you know, the second game just almost didn't even feel like an NFL game with them blowing out the Falcons and their quarterback situation. But, you know, that first game, you know, was pretty back and forth until it got away from Carolina in the third quarter. So I think in Cleveland, there's a thought that, like, hey, this defense, you know, our offense might not be able to keep up with their defense, their offense, but, you know, there are some vulnerabilities in that defense, especially on the ground, that maybe the Browns can exploit. So there's a respect, there's a little bit of confidence in that maybe they can be the team to knock this hot Panthers team off.
1: Well, right, and defensively for Carolina, like I mentioned, Devin Lloyd with a calf strain is suddenly going to be out in week three after a great performance against Atlanta. They got a couple of veterans in Bobby Okereke and Tyrell Dotson who are going to start at that level, but they're getting back Bobby Brown and Pat Jones, Jalen Phillips is healthy. I bring all this up because we had a listener earlier text in to say that, you know, he was listening to Cleveland Sports Radio and they seem fairly confident about running the ball this week. And listen, it's only 2 weeks of football. We don't know what anybody really is yet, but it does seem like Cleveland's running game has had some real difficulty getting going up there. What are your thoughts on that particular matchup, the Cleveland running game versus Carolina's defensive front?
0: Well, I think that's the outside of, you know, the wide receiver, the Panthers wide receivers versus the Browns secondary, I think that specific matchup, that part of the game could really, really, is really going to have a big factor. And I think more so than anything, it's like the Browns need to run the ball to keep that Panthers offense off the field. Because not only are they scoring a lot of points, but they're moving at a fast pace. They're playing with a fast pace. And like you said, the Browns haven't been able to run the ball through these first two games. Part of it is game script, games getting ahead of them in like week one. But part of that is they're just not there yet with a brand new offensive line. So if there's any game, any matchup early in the season where you think, hey, you can get the ground game going, you'd think that it'd be against a team that's given up the most rushing yards in the NFL. So that's definitely going to be a priority for the Browns this weekend.
1: Is this stat true? Maybe you know this one already. Is it true that Cleveland has not allowed a 300-yard passer in its last 47 games? Is that a real stat?
0: Yes, it is one of the more fascinating stats to me in like the modern era, like where we've seen passing explosions over the past, you know, decade. Like, they haven't allowed it in the last 47 games, and obviously you have Myles Garrett on the other side, but you would think that at some point they would get into a shootout maybe, and they've allowed that many passing yards, but no, they haven't. So Bryce Young is going to get the opportunity to maybe break that record.
1: That's insane. Last thing before I let you go, just, you brought up Myles Garrett, and that's, you know, in the past at this point, but like, what did you think of the deal when they made it? Did it make sense to you? And what's the aftermath been like? How, you know, what are people saying about it months later?
0: Well, there had been rumblings really for like the year prior to the trade that maybe they could deal Myles Garrett. So, like, when he got to that June 1 date that everyone kind

0: earmarked to, for the deal to be processed. You almost had a still a little bit of, you know, doubt, like, is this really going to happen? But then when it does happen, you let kind of the emotions go by. You look at exactly what they got, Jared Verse, a first-round pick, a little bit more draft capital. It makes sense. Like, this is a team that even the owner has said is not expected to contend until maybe 2027. Myles Garrett is 30 years old. He's going to be 32 by the time this team is really expected to compete. So as great as he is, as much of a franchise icon as he is, as kind of the GM Andrew Berry said, for the short and long-term health of this organization, it felt like the right move for both sides.
1: Daniel Oyafusi, ESPN, NFL Nation, Cleveland Browns reporter with us on the WFNZ hotline ahead of Sunday's game, Panthers-Browns at Huntington Bank Stadium. Home opener for the Browns, 1 o'clock on Fox. Daniel, it's a pleasure, man. Appreciate you making the time. We'll see you soon.
0: Most definitely. You guys take care.
1: Thank you, buddy. Daniel Oyafusi, ESPN, Browns reporter, hanging out with us here on the FNZ hotline. 704-570-9610, your reaction to what was just said. I can't, that stat's still like bouncing around in my head. The Cleveland Browns have not given up a 300-yard passing game in 47 games. Like, the look on your face when I said, you stopped what you were doing and leaned back in your chair and said, what?
2: Yeah, I was cutting some extra audio and I was just like, wait, did you say 47? Like, seven games, that'd be a pretty impressive stretch.
1: Yeah.
2: But 47?
1: 47.
2: That just shows you how bad the offense has been in Cleveland, specifically the quarterback position.
1: Bryce Young, challenge accepted, correct? Please,
2: correct.
1: Bryce, challenge accepted, right?
2: You know Brad Idzik's like, no one's been able to do it. You ain't going to do it, buddy.
1: And, you know, again, they may have to do this without Tyson Campbell. You know, we don't yet know, as you heard Daniel say a second ago, sounds like Tyson Campbell's going to be a game-time decision based on what we're reading, but, boy, that'd be a big help. If Tyson Campbell had to take the week off. And then if Cleveland tries to, you know, for instance, take away Tetterell McMillan with coverage that's maybe tilted to the outside a little bit, trying to limit Tetterell McMillan from going off, you can attack underneath with Jalen Coker and Darren Waller.
2: Or you could have T-Mac go into the slot.
1: What's that?
2: Or you could have T-Mac go into the slot. Maybe, I don't know,
1: you could.
2: If Denzel's going to...
1: This might be a week where you could see that. Yeah.
2: So I don't... They might have Denzel Ward trying to be, you know, looming with him. But it kind of makes me think of week one when J.C. Horn did a really good job against Roman Dunze. He was traveling with Rome, but it led to Raymond getting so many opportunities because he was going against Will Lee.
1: Yeah. But if Cleveland, you know, if they're pushing coverage and attention out to T-Mac, you know, you're looking at Coker, Darren Waller in the middle especially. I'd like to see Tremble get involved.
2: Mitchell Evans even.
1: Well, yeah, I mean, I'm not going to get greedy, but it'd be nice to see that. You know, and then if you get Cleveland's defense crowding the middle, you know, to respond or even just to start the game, then you got McMillan getting isolated opportunities outside, which I think they're just drooling over the possibility of that, because that's what you drafted this kid to do. All right, he's an all-purpose X wide receiver, even if he can be more than that, and he'll tell you he can. But he's the consummate X. Like, you want, he's a man beater. That's why he's here. And so you'll have those opportunities. Then you got Chuba in the backfield. You know, he's emerged a little bit more as a receiver, albeit primarily in, you know, goal to go red zone situations, but that's just fine.
2: It's a step up over what it was.
1: For sure. And that's why this Carolina offense suddenly looks so much more difficult to defend than in previous seasons, previous iterations. You know, Bryce Young is no longer dependent on just one receiver or one area of the field. Now, again, we got Mind Yours QC on the text line. He's very upset. He claims this is all rigged. He says, Devin Lloyd out, man, this is some BS. This crap is rigged. Now I know for a fact I didn't see him hurt at all last Sunday. The NFL is rigged, according to Mind Yours QC. I don't know that Devin Lloyd being out is an example of the NFL being rigged. I mean, I think there are 1,000 better examples if you really wanted to mount that case. And in all seriousness, though, it does stink. But as we talked about earlier in the show, I get it. I understand.
2: The way Dave talked about it, because we played the audio earlier of him saying they just can't trust him to play all four quarters, it made it sound like if this was late in the year, postseason, he would have given it a go.
1: Yeah.
2: But they just want to be safe. You're right near the bye week. And to be, not to say this game doesn't matter, but this game won't matter in tiebreakers.
1: Well, no.
2: So it does matter, but this game won't have the same amplitude as even an NFC matchup would. So I can understand wanting to get him ready for the game, because I think he's going to be ready for next week's game against Detroit.
1: Yeah, but I am worried about the second level, as we've talked about, just for lack of communication, just lack of time together. That's it. You know, Dave Canales likes to talk about time on task, time on task. You've heard him use that phrase so many times. Okereke and Tyrell Dotson have not had much time on task together, insofar as any of us are aware. So they're both proven players. They're both veterans. They know how to play football. I don't think they're going to fall apart. But, you know, there are a couple of, you know, it just takes a couple of mistakes, you know, a couple of snaps where you're out of position and it costs you. So just something to keep an eye on. People are asking about the broadcast crew for Sunday's game. It'll be Chris Myers, Mark Schlereth, and Jen Hale on the call for Fox on Sunday. So Stank is back in the booth up in Cleveland. I wonder what he'll have to say about Bryce Young, especially to start the game in week three. Because, you know, Schlereth has, by and large, been a Bryce hater. There were some stretches last year where it felt like he was begrudgingly coming around trying to defend him a little bit. But whenever things didn't go well for Bryce, Schlereth was quick to jump on it. Very, very quick to point out that, oh, I never believed in him. I never believed in him. So just curious what his tone will be to start the broadcast on Sunday. 704-570-9610. Hit us up on the WFNZ text line. We'll come back. Last chance for phone calls. I'd love to hear from you. Your Panthers predictions in Cleveland on Sunday. If you got a college football prediction, we'll take those as well. 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
7: Scott Graham here from Sunday Night Football on Westwood One. Ryan Racky and Mike Golic are in Denver this week with Bo Nix and the Broncos hosting Matthew Stafford and the Los Angeles Rams. 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
1: All right, y'all. 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My new zero-turn mower was dropped off in my driveway about 2.5 hours ago. I saw it on the cameras, man. I'm so excited. 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I haven't touched it yet, but I called Oakboro Tractor, my guy Dan Suhey, earlier this week, and I said, buddy, mine died. I need a new mower. 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

0: Sports Radio, 92.7 WFNZ, KB and Smoke on a football Friday. We had basketball news earlier in the show, and it's not of the good variety. The injury bug has hit the Queen City. Both Devin Lloyd out this week at the linebacker spot for Carolina, but on the basketball side, really tough news that Con Knipple and Grant Williams have each suffered their own respective hamstring injuries. Con's left hamstring, Grant Williams' right hamstring. Both will miss all of the preseason, and the Hornets saying they will reevaluate both during the first week of the regular season, which of course indicates that they could miss time to start the regular season. So that's not great. And I forget who texted in earlier, but it made me chuckle where they said, hey, the swift kick to the gonads comes early this year for Hornets fans. So it feels like that, but we'll have to wait and see, because we do have some people saying reevaluated doesn't mean that they're out, KB. Reevaluated just, and I get it, I'm hopeful like you, all right? But either way, the Hornets are telling us 4 weeks out from the start of the regular season that, you know, they'll look at those guys again once the regular season begins. Are you drinking poison over there? What are you doing? Why are you being dramatic?
1: Drinking, yep. It's Hornets fandom.
0: Anyway. Oh, did you see Kyle Juszczyk at his locker yesterday talking about the fine? He's like, I don't drink beer. My name's Juice. I drink juice. That's what it's always been. Juice. What, and
1: did you see what was in his locker?
0: No.
1: He had like a drink. It looked like a Gatorade, and it was all taped up and said, not a beer.
0: Oh, yeah. They got to appeal that. Like, even Scott Van Pelt was roasting them on SportsCenter last night. I don't know if you saw that or not. They're an NFL partner, right? So I'm not saying they have no editorial leeway, you know, to say things.
1: But this is like really, you're finding this guy for that?
0: Well, but like, you know, they're at least pretty tempered, right? In if they go after the NFL at all. And Scott Van Pelt's on SportsCenter last night saying, beers are $14 in the stadium. You inundate people with beer ads for all 4 hours of a football broadcast, and you are fining a guy nearly $15,000 for doing a performative, what looks to be a beer-chugging celebration, but his nickname's Juice, and he's always done it, and now all of a sudden you're finding this guy $15,000. A little bit hypocritical, NFL, just a smidge.
1: That, and it's also of note, apparently he rarely drinks beer, too, so he's not a beer drinker.
0: Right.
1: And it's one of those things, like, I remember when Peyton Manning, essentially, when he won Super Bowl 50, and they gave him the end-of-game speech after beating Carolina. Well, he didn't beat Carolina.
0: No, he did not.
1: But the defense beat Carolina. He actually dropped that he was going to drink a Budweiser, and technically that was illegal for Peyton Manning to do, but that was a sign that he was going to announce that he was going to retire. He just didn't want to do it on the spot. He didn't mention a beer. He just drank it. So you're just assuming, and you know what assuming gets you.
0: It makes an ass out of you and me.
1: Mm-hmm.
0: That's what you're going for. Yeah. Real quick, back to the Hornets. We had Derek from Fairview text in to ask, could that be the reason we did recent trades and news didn't get out about the injury until after they were completed? I don't know. I don't know, because, you know, Ryan Nimhard's a point guard. You haven't lost a point guard, so I don't think he was a part of it. And then with Buddy Hield, I mean, I don't think so. It's the best I got. I don't think so.
1: They got those guys for the exceptions.
0: Oh, yeah.
1: That, like, and all signs are pointing to the Hornets, according to reports from, like, Jake Fisher, that they're going to cut him. Both those guys.
0: Right.
1: So I think that's what that one was for. But then again, it also, it's not the worst thing in the world, but it just sucks because it's the Hornets, and it feels like whenever you've got something going, you fall off a cliff. And this offseason, for some people, it felt like you're falling off a cliff or taking a step back. But I will say, you know, this is a benefit to actually being smart with your trades. You do have Grayson Allen that can fill in the void. You do have Royce O'Neal that can fill in the void. So it's not like you have no shooters now. You still have a bevy of shooters that you can get off the bench. And heck, this could be a big opportunity for Liam McNeely, too, that get off to an early start in the rotation.
0: He looked really good in summer league. It's summer league, right? Got it. But he looked really good. And I thought he got back on the floor late last year in the regular season and looked like a much improved player. So you're not wrong about that. I don't think Liam McNeely is Con Knipple.
1: No.
0: I don't think that. But in terms of replacing some shooting and some of that offensive production, I wouldn't be shocked if McNeely helps chip in and looks like an even better version of himself.
1: That, and Liam has a lot of size, too.
0: He does.
1: That doesn't get talked about. And I'll point out that I think he's still been playing behind the eight ball from his freshman year at UConn when he was hurt. I felt like last year, he not as much behind the eight ball, but just, you know, because of what happened his freshman year, he wasn't going to get that many minutes, and they needed to keep him in Greensboro for all that time period. And guess what? Just like it has for so many other players, you saw him be better once he got out of Greensboro.
0: Yeah. So again, Con Knipple and Grant Williams, each with a hamstring injury, they will be reevaluated week one of the regular season, according to the Hornets. I wanted to find, where is it? Rachel texted in. Where's Rachel's text? She made me laugh a little while ago. Rachel, she texted in both about the Hornets and the Panthers. Oh, where is this? She had texted in earlier about the hamstring injuries and said, what were they doing? Were their legs tied together doing a three-legged relay race? Like, how did they both get the hammy at the same time? And I think it's a completely fair question. I don't know the answer to that. She also, I think, told me, actually, that might have been it. It was somebody else. Rev Sean, getting back to the Panthers here, said, he said, guys, I love you all. But if Devin Lloyd can play, he should play on Sunday. This ain't the preseason. It's the regular season. All hands on deck. Don't underestimate the Browns. I don't know how hurt he is, but if we're holding him out just as a precaution, not a fan. And I heard Mack and Bone bring this up, I think, yesterday. Might have been this morning, but I think it was yesterday. They got into, I forget what it was, but they were talking about Puka Nacua being out and how the Rams as an organization have a policy as it relates to soft tissue injuries that they hold guys out the full extent of time. They do not bring guys back from soft tissue injuries until they're 100% healed, because trying to do anything other than that often leads to more devastating injuries. A calf strain like Devin Lloyd has can very well lead to something disastrous like a ruptured Achilles.
1: DEFCON 1 type, yeah.
0: And I guarantee you Devin Lloyd is chomping at the bit to be out there on Sunday. I hate it too, but if this is a calf strain that is painful enough that it's going to limit him in some way on Sunday, sit him out. Just sit him. That's why you signed Bobby Okereke. It's why you brought Tyrell Dodson in. It's why you waived Jimmy Horn Jr. to make sure you could keep hold of Tyrell Dodson. So I don't love it either. But the good news is they got to stop the run Sunday and make Deshaun Watson beat them. And to do that, you need your guys up front in full reserve. You're getting Bobby Brown back. You're getting Pat Jones back. Derek Brown, Lee Hunter, Cam Jackson, presumably healthy. So that, to me, is even more important. I hate it, too. But I don't want to take any risks with Devin Lloyd getting out there and suffering an even more calamitous injury. I think they can win this game Sunday without him.
1: Yeah, and plus, the one injury that I think you take most care of in these type of situations, if we're talking strictly football injuries, is a calf. It's just because Achilles, I mean, that could be the death knell of your guy's career for the most part, because he'll never be the same again. And you just gave this guy a lot of money. And you're already going to miss out the rest of the year for him by this point. And then, I mean, with an Achilles, he might miss some of the next year.
0: Yeah.
1: So it's a sunk cost fallacy in some ways, because then you'll miss out on at least half the games that he was supposed to play. So, yeah, I'll take one game where he misses.
0: 704-570-9610. Hit us up with your thoughts. If you feel differently, that's completely fine. Before I go any further, Smoke, what is this thing that you want to play for us with Cleveland looming on Sunday? What is this?
1: Well, I just wanted to give a little tourism video because maybe we have
0: some. We can't do a video. This is radio.
1: Or tourism radio, just to give a guys and girls a sneak peek of what they're going to do if they go up to Cleveland and for the Carolina Panthers. So Mike Polk Jr., a person that lives up in Cleveland, gave us this audio for us to know what to expect when to go to Cleveland.

0: Detroit. We're not Detroit.
1: So yeah, if you go to Cleveland, that's what you should expect.
2: Wow. That ending was appropriate because who's up next?
1: Detroit.
2: Yeah, at least we're not Detroit. That was I didn't expect that smoke. I didn't know what that was. Didn't know what that was.
1: yeah, that song's, by the way, 17 years old.
2: Really? 17 years old?
1: Mm-hmm. 2009, like an early YouTube viral hit.
2: Wow. I never want to go to Cleveland, ever. I don't ever want to go to Cleveland. I don't want to go to, I've been to Ohio once. I never want to go back. I have no desire to go to Ohio, specifically Cleveland, for any reason whatsoever.
1: What you want to say, the closest you want to get to Cleveland is Canton, Ohio.
2: Yeah, that's about it. Yeah. That was the only way I was going back to Ohio. Now I have zero desire.
1: Yeah, by the way, it's going to be interesting this weekend because getting back to the game, I wonder what the rookie wide receivers could do in this situation. I want to see how they match up because Denzel Boston had himself a really good game against Tampa Bay, but also this is a pretty big motivating game for KC Concepcion.
2: Oh, yeah.
1: He's going against his hometown team. I mean, you're calling his high school.
2: I was
1: going
2: to say, yeah, for the Chambers alum, KC Concepcion. So, yeah.
1: So I'm going to be very interested to see that and also Harold Fannin. But I also wonder if Todd Monken, after the first 2 weeks of Deshaun not really trying to break the top off of the offense, is he going to try to get more deep threat shots this weekend? That's what I think is going to be something to keep an eye on.
2: Yeah. Yeah, we don't have time to play it, but one of the things that I'm looking for is the run game, not only to get going, but like what is the, what's the split? How many carries does Chuba get? How many carries more specifically does A.J. Dillon get on Sunday?
1: If I had to guess right now, 8 to 10.
2: You think Dillon gets 8 to 10?
1: Mm-hmm.
2: I can see that, man. Especially if they start going 12 and 13 personnel, getting bigger and heavier out there. Because you want to lean on them.
1: Yeah. Well, as much as we were talking about it about 3 weeks ago, they haven't gone as much as I thought they would early on in the season. But I think this is the type of game where you go more 12, 13 personnel, especially if you have the lead in the second half in this situation. It's kind of weird, too, when talking about this game in Cleveland because, Kyle, this is the first time they haven't played that they played Cleveland, and it's not in November and December. You go look at every single time they've been in Cleveland, 1999, 2002, 2010, 2018. They've always played them in those four matchups in November and December. This time they're playing them very early in the year where the elements aren't going to be that much of a factor.
2: All right, 704-570-9610. Hit us up on the WFNZ text line. When we come back, Jeff Taylor, WCCB, Bayhackle Sports Director. We'll talk Panthers, Browns. We'll talk all the big high school football in the area tonight. 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
4: I got to start off with E. We were able to play better as a unit, and that's E. That's the defensive staff working with the guys as we continue to work on it and stay the course on the improvement we need. I believe we'll see this group continue to improve.
5: We just wanted to go 1-0 this week. We have all the confidence in the world in each other. And again, we're going to celebrate today. Tomorrow, when we get back to work, we got to turn the page and get ready for next week.
4: Dan's got to be really feeling himself right now. You know, he's like, I bring Devin Lloyd in to turn the ball over. He's got two picks, one for a touchdown. We need rush. Here's Jalen Phillips coming off the edge with a huge sack. Offensively speaking, found some explosive plays. I was excited to see our playmakers come alive in the pass game, and for Bryce to be able to distribute the way he did was phenomenal.
3: When it's happening in sports, the Panthers are back, and so is Carolina's number one pregame show. 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

0: Sports Radio 92.7 WFNZ. It's a Football Friday wrapping up the show. Don't forget, once again tonight, though, we've got the WCCB Bayhackle Sports High School Football Game of the Week. We're in Matthews tonight, where the Butler Bulldogs will play host to Captain Munnerlyn and the Chambers Cougars, 7 o'clock, Channel 18 WCCB, streaming at Bayhackle Sports. You can watch us on YouTube. You can watch us on X, which I think is awesome. We've had thousands and thousands of viewers the last couple of weeks tuning into these games on X, just X alone. So it's pretty awesome. Sign of the times as well. But tune in tonight. We've got a lot to look forward to in this game. And if you missed the show today, we had Daniel Oyafusi of ESPN, the Browns beat reporter, stopping by. Captain Munnerlyn, of course, who's coaching in the game tonight, stopping by the show. Chip Patterson, Marty Snyder. Anything you miss, get us wherever you get your podcasts. Apple, Spotify, Google, search The Kyle Bailey Show. Download and subscribe. We sure would appreciate it. And speaking of the game of the week in Bayhackle Sports, we've got WCCB Sports Director Jeff Taylor back in studio for his Friday visit here during the football season. Jeff, what's going on, man?
1: Kyle, how are you, man? Hey, it's excellent. Another Friday, man. At least it feels like fall now, a little bit. We're not quite in the 60s or 50s yet.
0: I was sitting here earlier, and I was like, "Whoa, this is the fourth game in a row I've done." You know, I can't believe how quickly this season we're already into the back half of the season.
1: And now, now we start talking conference play.
0: Yes.
1: So you can take everything that we've done so far, people getting momentum or not having momentum, but now you're into conference play, and this is really where it comes to. It's fun all the time, but now you get into that nitty gritty of conference play. It starts, like you said, with tonight's game between Butler and Chambers.
0: Yeah, we got big games all over the region.
1: Yeah, and I mean, Butler and Chambers, when you talk about them, and we can start with them. Actually, I'm going to stop real quick and just, we talked a little before we got going here. Flag football is being played. They're like, I've gone out the last three Wednesday nights and covered the girls playing flag football in high school. And let me tell you what, everybody listening, it is awesome. If you want to see some great athletes, and I mean some great football, go check out a flag football game for the high schoolers, because those ladies are rocking it out.
0: No doubt, man. Yeah, we were talking. I mean, that's kind of one of my other outside gigs. I do a lot of play-by-play on that side, especially for the women, and did the Oakley event back in L.A. in February, did the collegiate event in Phoenix back in April. The boys like it. The boys are a lot of fun, right?
1: Exactly.
0: And especially up to the men's level. But, my experience has always been that the boys are doing it to stay in shape and to compete until they can put the helmets on,
1: yeah.
0: Right? For the girls, this is their thing. This is the big, event platform. It's their Super Bowl, so to speak, and it's now sanctioned in the state of North Carolina. I'm sure some folks have forgotten about that,
1: right.
0: But you shouldn't, because there are teams popping up all over the state, and it's only going to get bigger.
1: Yeah, real quick, Mooresville, I was covering them the other night out at West Mac. They had a young lady playing quarterback. She was throwing 30 to 40-yard dimes, like hitting girls in full stride. So it's just great. So kudos to all the ladies.
0: Yeah, it's awesome.
1: It's awesome. But back to the guys for tonight. We talk about Butler and Chambers, two iconic programs, historic programs when you think about, football, high school football in the Queen City. And, I was talking about it with Jack Tiller the other day about Captain Munnerlyn going at such a surprise. Really, it's not anymore. They've made a name for themselves. He's done a great job early on at Chambers, kind of changing the culture there. And, he's got that team undefeated. And when you think about Jamori Nichols and, they're putting up 45 points a game, I watched them play AK last Friday night, and they beat him 57-20. And I watched that team all the way around. I'm talking offense, defense, special teams. He's got something special there. And I think, as you talk about the first conference game, that MEC Power 6, that's a conference in itself. But, Butler, they beat Providence last week. I watched them play that game a little bit. I went from one to the other. They beat Providence 35-28. They got a senior running back who hadn't been real healthy, but he is now, Demorian Thomas Wright. He is a load. And let me tell you what, where's number zero, which I love. But he put up 222 yards against Providence. He had two touchdowns. And when I say, you're right, he's a load. I watched him break tackles. I don't know how many yards he had after first contact, but he was crazy.
0: Yeah. I saw him last year for the first time. And when this game came on the schedule, he was one of the first guys that I thought of. He's an old school throwback, bruising running back.
1: Right.
0: I love watching guys like that.
1: That Derrick Henry type run.
0: Mm-hmm.
1: It was crazy. So, I think, Chambers has had some tough opponents, and they've done what they've needed to do. This will be interesting. It's that, like I said, the first conference game, you're talking about Butler, and listen, the Coach Little John over there, what he's done so far, I know they're 3-2, but that's a team you got to watch out for all the time. So I think that's, and listen, our last few Friday night games that we've shown.
0: A little lopsided.
1: A little lopsided running clock. I don't think it's going to be the case tonight. I think you're going to have a really good ball game. that's going to be tight.
0: Yeah. Well, Donald Littlejohn's gotten his first opportunity as a head coach. Well deserved. He's been a great assistant coach at multiple places around the region, Mallard Creek, West Charlotte, but also a state championship track head coach at Mallard Creek as well. So he was also a part of those Tom Knotts Independence teams back in the early 2000s that had the incredible run. So Donald Littlejohn,
1: 7 years in a row.
0: Yeah. He's been around a long time, 7 straight state championships. So should be a fun one tonight. What else? Who else are you paying attention to?
1: I think another Power Six. You got Mallard Creek and West Charlotte.
0: Oh,
1: and you know both these teams, Kyle. They're both 3-2, and I think they're. It's interesting. I think they're still trying to find themselves, but they're going to open conference play against each other. I mean, DJ McFadden. I love the man. You know, young team. They're averaging just 16 points a game, but somehow or another they're 3-2, and they're right there. You know, they are coming off a loss at. I think they went to Carrollton, Georgia, and that was not the best of best of time from there. But, you know, listen, and they lost Grimsley to start at the beginning of the year. So he's played a tough schedule with a young team, and I think you're going to see them grow. So it's a good test for him tonight. You know, Mallard Creek, Coach Tinsley, they went down to Tennessee, beat McCallie. We talked about that last week. I think they were fourth in the state to go out and get that done. You know, they had that 2-game losing streak with Buford at home and Myers Park, which was kind of an upset. So I think there's still two teams that are still trying to find themselves.
0: A little bit, yeah. We got Jeff Taylor, WCCB, Bay Hackle Sports Director, in studio with us tonight. Butler Chambers, game of the week. Want to point out as well, next week, Ardrey Kell and Palisades. The following week, West Iredell at Hickory.
1: So, and that's something we've never done.
0: I was going to ask you about that. I don't know that we've done that.
1: And what's cool is to get out to that part of the state.
0: Yeah.
1: And listen, we know that's going to be a good football game.
0: I also love Hickory, so I can't wait to go.
1: And it's a 7:30 start.
0: Yeah.
1: And here's the cool part. Now I don't have to go. I don't have to drive out there, but that's cool. But, and listen, one other game that I think is really interesting tonight, which could, I'm curious to see how it pans out private school-wise, Cannon School and Providence Day.
0: Yeah.
1: You know, Providence Day comes in at 4-1. We know what happened against Huff. You know, but Cannon School, I watched them play Charlotte Christian a couple weeks ago, and I mean put a hurt on them. They're 4-0. And here's the interesting part. They're averaging like 40-plus points a game, the Cannon School is. Providence Day, they've only given up 14 points to one team, more than 14 points, and that was to Huff.
0: Yeah.
1: And, you know, Coach Greer, he's got that defense, 10 starters coming back. So this will be kind of where the rubber meets the road there, and I'll be curious to see how Cannon School does against them. But here's the interesting part still. I just talked to Coach Greer a little while ago, and Cole Cater's still out.
0: Oh,
1: so they still don't have their starting quarterback. I just talked to him about 2 hours ago.
0: Well, the backup looked capable. They've had a couple of weeks to really get him up to speed and ready. So
1: it's something you don't think a whole lot of Coach Greer leaning on his defense, but he has this year.
0: And he's had to. And it, like to your point, and
1: like you said, he got those 10 starters.
0: Yeah, to your point, this is a game that a lot of folks have said to me. This is where we'll find out if Cannon School's for real.
1: Right.
0: You know, it's the ultimate measuring stick test in Providence Day. So we'll see how they fare.
1: You know,
0: tonight.
1: I mean, Charlotte Christian. I watched them play Charlotte Christian, and I mean, I was just, they put a hurting on them, and they just, their offense, they were quick on offense, everybody the ball on defense. It was just a good, solid team, and I was stunned that they did what they did to Charlotte Christian. So, like I said, we'll find out tonight.
0: Real quick, last thing, Panthers-Browns, Sunday, week 3, nice win over the Falcons. This one feels like another game where it's like, okay, this is where you really start to find out who this team can be. What do you think?
1: I don't know anymore. I looked at what Atlanta did last night. Who knows? I think the problem is, I think I'm a little concerned with the injury front.
0: Mm-hmm.
1: I don't know if anything's come out yet in terms of...
0: Devin Lloyd will not play Sunday.
1: Okay.
0: Yeah.
1: And I don't know how the receivers are.
0: Coker will play. Okay. XL is going to be a game time decision.
1: Right.
0: Yeah.
1: So, you know, listen, it's first home game for Cleveland. You know, they want to win. I know they may not like their quarterback. But I think it's a game you go out. Listen, the offense is rolling.
0: Yeah.
1: I mean, let's just be real. The offense is rolling. Devin Lloyd out concerns me a little bit, but... This is a game I think you still go out and you prove you're for real and you win the ball game. So I think they take care of business, but it could get... I'll take it back. I think they roll.
0: Ooh, I like that.
1: I think they roll.
0: I think they have more than enough to win the game.
1: Absolutely.
0: Now, I'm a little bit concerned about Lloyd being out because he's been calling the defense. You get a new guy in Bobby Okereke who got here late in training camp. He's going to be the green dot. He's getting everybody set. Tyrell Dotson's going to get his first start. So you got some newcomers at the second level that concerns me a little bit, but I think they can win this game.
1: I think they will. And I think that, you know, I just want... Here's the thing I love is I just want to see Bryce continue to roll.
0: Yeah.
1: And continue to play the way he has. And continue to just, I mean, he's what, like second in the league in passing, I think, or something, behind Tyler Shuck.
0: Yeah, in yards,
1: go figure that one out. In yards, right. So, go out and play good football, protect the football, and continue the game plan that you have and roll with it.
0: Well, Jeff, it was good to see you. We appreciate you as always. We'll do it again next Friday.
1: You got a partner.
0: There you go. Jeff Taylor, WCCB, Bay Hackle Sports, Sports Director, with us every Friday in studio to get us set for the evening. Again, Chambers Cougars at the Butler Bulldogs tonight, 7 o'clock at Butler in Matthews for the WCCB Bay Hackle Sports High School Football Game of the Week. Join me and Reggie Walker at 7 o'clock sharp tonight. 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I'll tip my cap to the Panthers on their way to Cleveland, and also remind you to come see us Sunday morning at Twin Peaks in Fort Mill, right next door to Carowinds. 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We hope to see you there. Until then, for Smoke, I'm KB, Sports Radio 92.7 WFNZ.
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5: Husky
4: that,
5: Pants.
4: Or Husky. 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
4: 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How did I say that name wrong? Husky Pants. Husky Parts. What the hell? How stupid is that, y'all?
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18: Yeah, biggest thing jumps off of film is this is a really fast group. You know, you talk about the front, Mason Graham, Jared Verse on the other side, and then Carson Schlesinger right in the middle. This is a team that's, they're a little bit lighter. They're fast. They're really active. They chase the entire group. They play hard. They're striking at the ball. They have a real cool style about how they're playing football. And again, when things pop out and maybe they don't cover a concept well here and there, I know that's a communication thing as groups go through those growing pains of playing football together. But this is a group that I really respect and was able to talk about them a little bit today in the meeting and really highlight, you know, some of the features of what they do and the disguise coverages and things.
4: Coach Canales talking about the Browns defense. We're getting ready to talk about things, Bone, about this matchup. We love guys we think can really exploit the matchup on the other side of them. And then we're going to talk about things we're worried about. I will say this about the Cleveland defense. Like you and I were talking about it yesterday. I think it's clearly the best defense we will have faced to this point. And, you know, I did not remember this. I knew they had a pretty good defense with Myles Garrett last year. And obviously he's not there this year. But they were fourth in total defense last year, third in pass defense. And obviously, we had Nick Wilson on yesterday, and during the time where we were not completely goofing off and reminiscing about his days when he was here, during that portion of the interview, Bone, he talked about it's not just Ward. It's not just Denzel Ward. Tyson Campbell. Those guys are seen as a really good corner combo. So whether we have Coker playing or not, and now we're worried about that because he didn't practice, nor did XL yesterday with the ankle injury. These are some good corners for either T-Mac or hopefully T-Mac and Coker to go against, man.
5: Yeah, I mean, this is why I thought this one is a little bit, I don't know if scarier is the right word, but I think this one, Mac, takes a little more thought because I think this is going to be based off injuries and just where I thought Atlanta was just, last week they were just ripe to get blown out even at home. The Browns, I don't think they're going to beat the Panthers, but I just have that feeling of more of a, Fitty brought up a great example yesterday, that Jets game last year where you kind of figured that the Panthers were going to win, But I think it's going to be a little bit more of a slugfest than we saw a week ago.
4: When he made that great point, though, he did.
5: Tyson Campbell's been limited, by the way, in practice this week.
4: Yeah, I think he's all right. I think he'll be all right. Yeah. Like, I don't. Their only guy that hasn't practiced at all this week that's had any DMPs is Tevin Jenkins, their right guard. So I don't know. The limiteds don't really get my attention much, Bone. But the DMPs, and they don't have near as many as we do.
5: My listening was limited in the last hour.
4: I may
5: have gotten caught in a little bit of a jam there for a second.
4: You good now, though, baby. We good. Fitty, though, I will say this. Well, Fitty was making that great analogy of, could this be one where the offense has to work harder to score,
5: yeah,
4: and maybe ugly, maybe lower scoring and stuff like that. Fitty did get caught in one, though. A little pickle.
5: Uh-oh.
4: He started it by saying, this is going to be a shutout. He ended it by saying, I could see a 17-6 sort of game.
5: Fitty, yeah, I got your back, though, Fitty. We can't always, just because you say words, we don't have to use them against you, do we?
19: Also, Mac, I'm going to predict them to win in a shootout. That doesn't mean that's what
4: you mean, a shutout. Now you're saying shutout.
19: Yeah, they're going to win in a shutout. That doesn't mean that's how this is going to unfold. Two things can be true. Just like the most true statement about on Sunday is going to be this right from our good friend Mike Tomlin.
20: The Browns is the Browns.
4: That is true. Every time we try to talk about, oh, but we're injured, we have to remind ourselves of that fact. The Browns, how about how mad Todd Bonken got about that?
5: Oh, yeah.
4: He messed the saying up, though. He's like, Browns are going to Browns, F that. But anyway.
5: We need that one, too.
4: We got that one in there somewhere. Fitty's got all the hits, baby. Fitty's got all the hits. Work that one in, too, Fitty.
5: Mac, I was trying to, I went to AI today, and I typed in some info trying to figure out if we can, what suggestions they had for our Friday pick names, like fortune tellers, magicians, what names would they list off for me? And I explained a little bit about us. They called you Notre Damned Us. I thought, wow.
4: Notre Damned Us.
5: That's pretty good, isn't it?
4: Oh, I wonder what you told them. This guy never gets a pick right.
5: They had me as Big Bankruptcy.
4: Big Bank, all right.
5: And they had Fitty as Joshua Fades Marwa.
4: Fades, baby.
5: I got to tell you, Notre Damned Us. That's not bad, is it?
4: That's well played, AI. Well, score 1 for AI, 0 for Mac there. All right, so let's get into the matchups.
5: Sorry, Fades.
4: Let's get into the matchups here. Bankrupt, Fades, Notre Damned Us. Going to break this down. What is, because I do think it does need to be said, as much as we, the Browns, the whole Browns are the clowns and all that stuff, right? I think it does need to be said. It feels like the best defense we're going to face, and I don't necessarily feel like, oh, it's a second straight route on the road. I do. They just beat the Bucs. They just went on the road and beat the Bucs. But what, let's start on the positive front. Like, what do you like about this matchup the most for the Panthers, though, Bob?
5: I love what I think the Panthers' run game can do if they stick with it. I think this is going to be a big Chuba game. I like the Panthers' running attack against the Browns front. Yes, the secondary is a problem, so I do think they're going to have to establish the run more and stick with it than they have the previous couple of games.
4: Yeah,
5: I don't think they're going to be able to air it out quite as much in this game as they have.
4: And listen, if we don't have Coker and or XL, you know, maybe that lends itself more to that game plan, and the Browns have been getting run on. There is no doubt about that. So I feel like this is a game, Bone. I think we can win in the trenches on both sides of the field. I think, to your point, they can run the ball. And here's the thing. We're as low as we rank run, you know, yards per game, like 20th or something like that, we're 11th in yards per carry. We all know the numbers would be even bigger if it wasn't for the penalties. So just, we're third in the league in penalties right now. Just stop with the damn penalties on offense. Stop with the penalties while you're blocking. Stop with the procedural penalties on offense. And let's just actually get all the yards that we deserve. I think on the other side of the ball, I think we can shut down their run game. They have been really struggling to run the ball, 2.8 yards a carry. You brought up the fact that Deshaun Watson, who still runs pretty well, I mean, not as scary as he used to be, but still runs pretty well. But he's their leading rusher. Judkins averages like 2.3, 2.4 yards a carry. Their run block numbers are really bad on all the different sites in terms of metrics, Bone. It just feels like we can. And I already look like, I know Atlanta ran for 157 on us, and I know we rank, Bone, dead last in run defense in the league right now.
1: in large part because of the 291 from week one. I think we can win this matchup. Look at the way Atlanta ran the ball last night. They didn't run the ball on us like that. We didn't totally shut them down, but they didn't run it near like

0: league right now, and that'll happen, Bo, when you have 5-1 game this early in the season. But can we do that to Watson? Can we do that early? He's had the 8th most turnover-worthy plays, courtesy of PFF, if you're thinking, Bone, turning the crowd against him with a turnover. This texter says, gotta be honest, it feels like the first game where Bryce might not have a huge game. Do you believe that, Bone? Do you not believe that?
1: Yeah, I mean, at some point, Bryce isn't going to keep putting up the numbers that are historic in nature, but it doesn't mean Bryce can't play well and do what he's doing. I think Bryce will still play well. I don't know if it'll be the amount of touchdown passes and yards, but I'm confident that this is a matchup where Bryce can still play well.
2: What constitutes as not a big game, though? Like, Mac, I think we're done with the 140-yard passing games. Because Isaac has proven through the first two games, we're going to push the football down the field. So I don't think – he may not throw for 300 yards and 3 TDs. He'll still put up, though, I think, 230, even if they run the ball the way Bone's saying they're going to run the ball, because they're going – and, like, I know they got two good man corners – but they're going to challenge this defense with how they push the football vertically down the field.
0: Even if they don't have Coker and XL?
2: I still think so, because I think that's who Brad Idzik is as a play caller. I know this is their offense, and they built this thing together, but he calls it differently. This is what the offense could have looked like the last 2 years if Dave wasn't the play caller.
0: Was Bryce ready for all this, too? That's another thing.
1: And those
0: the best version of Bryce. Were those weapons ready
1: to do
0: that?
1: They weren't developed yet.
0: Yeah. I think it's all part of a stew, of a deep passing game stew that has resulted. I'll say
2: you
0: this.
2: You like stew, Mac?
0: I'll say
1: I knew it. I knew we were in trouble.
0: I love Jonathan Stewart. I love him. He's great. All right. There's not many foods I don't like, Fitty, except vegetables. Let's talk about the matchup in the passing game that I like, because Denzel Ward and Tyson Campbell, two good corners. This is man coverage for we're going to see a lot of man coverage. Cleveland messed around, played a ton of zone in their first game, and Lawrence lit him up. Parker Washington lit him up. They went back to their customary tons of man last week, and they did a job on Baker Mayfield. Not one wide receiver had more than 49 yards for Tampa last week. But I'm telling you, there is a matchup in there, Bone, that I think we can exploit. Their dude that's in the slot, I think we can give the business to. They don't put Ward in the slot. They don't put Campbell in the slot. But they do put Miles Harden in the slot. And I believe we put, if Coker, if he plays, get him in there. Waller, get him in the slot. And obviously get T-Mac some in the slot. Because those stud corners will not travel. Not that I don't think T-Mac can't make plays on those guys. But if you want to get a favorable matchup, which I think Brad Idzik and Dave Canales want to do, you go after Miles Harden, their slot corner. Feels like a huge drop-off, Bone, from the first two dudes to him.
1: Yeah, because the guys on the outside that we talked about are good, and their linebacker play is pretty good, too. So you're going to find the gaps in the matchups that you're talking about to exploit it, because that probably, Mac, you would say, is the strength of the Cleveland team, right? The corners and the linebacker. So
0: Schlesinger real good.
1: Yeah, you're going to have to try to find the gaps and the matchups to exploit, because those other guys are good, man.
0: I think it's a good matchup for Freeling and Walker. Jared Verse only has one pressure. Mason Graham has the only sacks from their defensive line so far from the interior. I knock on wood, I think this can be a better matchup, because our tackles struggled last week, man. Today, Walker and Freeling both gave up a sack, and they gave up 10 combined pressures. Now, let's be honest, though. This is not a game where we feel like, well, I don't know, we'll see. We'll make our predictions later, see if anybody's picking a route. I'm sure Fitty will. But
1: Fitty's either got it as a shutout or a shootout. We're not really sure what's going on.
0: Could go either way. What are you worried about? What does anything scare you about the Browns? Is scare too strong of a word?
1: What makes me a little bit cautious or nervous, I would say, is the Coker injury, because of how good those corners are. I would like to see our guys healthy versus those guys. So I believe that the concerns would be on our end of the injuries. And also, it doesn't matter who you're playing in the NFL, it is hard to win road games. It's hard to win back-to-back road games against anybody. So I think more of my issues would be on the side of the Panthers or mentality.
0: So you don't really have anything about the Browns that worries you, other than maybe their corners, right? Their pass defense maybe making it tougher for our elite wide receiver.

0: Arnold Schwarzenegger, a linebacker there? He kind of worries me a little bit. What's his name there?
1: Today, Schlesinger, baby.
0: Yeah, my bad.
1: I'll be back. That's what he said about where he will be. He'll be back on the field on Sunday. Fitty, are you worried? Bone is just giving the Browns some bulletin board material.
0: I worry about us more than I worry about like the Browns beating us. Does that make any sense, Fitty?
1: Do you worry about anything, Fitty, with the Browns?
2: Not overly. I do. I wonder how much of what we saw last week, Mac, from Watson is real. And I think what you did was you pointed out a great point. You look at that stat line, and he was 24 of 30. I forget how many passing yards it was.
1: 238. Looks great.
2: 238. But the average yards of attempt, it was like he was pushing the football down the field. It was a bunch of dink and dunks, and maybe that's what that offense in Cleveland is going to be.
1: They get a lot of yards after the catch. Nick was talking about this yesterday, and the stats show it too. They get a lot of their yards after the catch versus Watson throwing the ball deep downfield. So you got to tackle. You got to tackle these dudes.
2: To me, the recipe is what the first two games have been. Let's get off to a fast start on both sides of the ball. Can we get an early turnover? Can we get a quick three and out? And can we get a lead and make that fan base turn on him early?
1: Make them get as bitter as those Green Bay fans were last night. Damn, I've never seen those nice Green Bay fans so angry.
2: Because, Mac, if he gets the ball and he walks them right down the field, and let's say they get a quick like 10-3 lead or something, and he starts to believe, and then that stadium starts to believe, and that negative energy that's been surrounding them for the last handful of years goes
1: there.
2: Away.
1: Yeah, you don't want that.
2: And their belief rises.
1: How about
2: we
1: this?
2: Could be in for a dogfight.
1: How about this? Oh, I see what you did there. The dogfight. Dog pound. 704 number. I'm a diehard Browns fan. Moved here years ago from Cleveland. You are underestimating Deshaun. He is a different quarterback this year, and you are underestimating our rookie receivers. Concepcion is a beast in the slot, and Denzel Boston is an absolute stud. Here's the thing, though. We've got Mike Jack and Horn. They're going to be. Boston plays outside. He's going to get one of those guys, I would think, just about every time. So as good as he's been, and there was a clip, Bone, I think you were the one that found it. You were Fitty, found it, of McShay and Steve Mensch raving about how good Denzel Boston's been, and they knew he was going to be good. Like, he is their big play threat. But I like my guys Horn and Mike Jack against a rook playing his third game. I will concede.
0: You know who else has great offensive weapons, Mac? The Atlanta Falcons did also. That was their strength entering the game, right?
1: I will concede.
0: And they do have great offensive weapons. We saw them last night when they were melting the cheese.
1: The Concepcion in the slot thing's interesting. Who for our squad is going to cover the shifty little slot guy? Because Merrick can't do that. Merrick plays the slot a lot.
0: Don't put Jimmy Horn on. Don't make it a Merrick versus Jimmy Horn matchup.
2: You've got to have Shaw Smith weighed up for this game,
1: yeah,
2: right?
1: Do you use him this week? Last week, they used Horn in the slot 8 snaps, Caleb Evans in there 6 snaps, or do you go back to Shaw Smith-Wade? I would think maybe Shaw Smith-Wade, like you're saying, Fitty's a good point. This dude says, did that Browns guy text y'all with a straight face that Deshaun Watson's a different QB? Yeah, I don't know if I'm buying all that. He played a good game the other day, but he wasn't good in week one. And obviously the preseason, it was so rough that the Browns fans wanted to murder the guy. I don't know. I mean, I don't want to do the Mac disrespect on Friday, get your ass kicked on Sunday routine. I don't want to do all that, but I don't know. Jerry Jeudy's only got 2 catches. The rookies are early in their career. And I just don't, I'm not buying Watson off one solid game where, like Fitty said, his average distance to target was like 3.9 yards, you know?
0: I have some news fresh off the wire, Mac. Bryce Young, also a different guy this year.
1: Oh, yeah, baby. Hell yeah, baby. Good call. How about this text? Shocking development. You guys have found a Cleveland transplant here. Can we talk about the real issue? All those people from Ohio coming down here and ruining our state.
2: I believe that Midwestern people are worse than Yankees. Like, I know that we
1: do they not count as Yankees? People from Cleveland aren't Yankees?
2: No, they're from the Midwest. They're Midwestern.
1: That's the North, though, isn't it?
2: I don't view it as it. I view them as Midwest. I love to complain about Northerners too. Even though my best friend, God bless his soul, is a Yankee.
0: God rest his soul? You talking about Flounder? What happened to him?
1: You just put Flounder 6 feet
0: you
1: under.
0: Just God rested Flounder's soul.
2: Love you, Flounder. I think people from the Midwest, specifically Ohio, maybe even Missouri. They are the worst kinds of people.
1: Missouri, I wonder why.
2: And it's why, Mac, I declared one time on the Kyle Bailey show, I don't think you should be allowed to relocate from your region. Like, if you're born in the South, you stay in the South. You're born in the North, you stay in the North. You born
1: why?
2: In the Midwest?
1: Because you want to host this show, is that why?
2: Maybe.
1: Are we not allowed to become old enough to make our own choices of where we live and realize that the South is a way better place to live? Are we not allowed to do that? I believe we should be allowed to do that. I'm just glad that Fitty called people from Ohio more annoying than people from the Northeast.
0: Yeah,
1: I'll take that, you know?
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0: Friday, all of the alliteration. It's Weston Walker, Sports Radio 92.7 WFNZ. Before we move on, I have a lot to get to in this segment. It's jam-packed with the game day dubs, athletes that get the most excuses. I want to talk about the NFC South after the Falcons win, so I want to try to hurry, but that's my problem. I always say rapid fire, and then I actually don't rapid fire. I do want to read you some Panthers updates, though. Mike Kay, Joe Person, all the Panthers reporters out there at Panthers practice today, providing some injury updates. We were all worried about Jalen Coker still dealing with that ankle injury. If you saw Nick Carboni's tweet, the video of Jalen Coker looking a little gimpy after practice a couple days ago, people were a little worried that it might just be T-Mac as our number one receiver in the game against Cleveland. And then you'd be going down to John Mechie, XL as your 2 and 3 with the tight ends getting involved. When you suffer one wide receiver injury, it is night and day on the options you feel comfortable with. Good news, Jalen Coker was out there fielding punts. So Jalen Coker, not only was he out there practicing, he was out there with special teams fielding punts. If you were really worried about his ankle, then you definitely would not allow him to play with special teams. Mike Kay also said that he was running routes and looking very, very good doing so. I shouldn't say very, very good. He looked fine. Okay, that's what Mike Kay was saying, that he looked good running routes. He was fine. XL doing the same thing. He had a helmet and he had a knee injury, possibly taking him out of this Browns matchup. So the wide receivers look good. Now, the unfortunate news, I gave you the good news first. I'll give you the bad news last. Devin Lloyd with that calf injury is not in uniform for a third consecutive practice. Not good. Don't want to sugarcoat that.
1: It's not what you want.
0: Just as much as one wide receiver injury, just as much of the of an impact as that has on your pass catching group, same thing could be said for your linebacker, your all pro level linebacker that just put together one of the most insane stat lines we've ever seen. That guy not playing for you, yeah, it's a big loss. So you go from Devin Lloyd being your starting off ball guy and Bobby Okereke being a very nice second off-ball linebacker. Now, of course, we bump everybody up to where it's Okereke at number one. And it would be Chehalis, I guess, next to him. But Chehalis also had the injury this past week against Atlanta. Don't exactly know his status. We're going to get an injury report here soon. So that should be coming out in the next, I think, 20 minutes or so. Dave Canales is actually speaking at the lectern right now, so we'll try to gather all of that information. This is just what happens in the midday show. We're getting the information live and in real time, so we'll let you know once the injury report comes out. But don't like the Devin Lloyd injury here, Flandy.
1: Yeah, so that means more than likely, if Devin Lloyd is not active, if Claude and Chehalis is not active, that means Tyrell Dodson goes from being a guy that was on the practice squad to potentially being a starter for you. And I get it. He has played a lot of games. He's a guy that, you know, some people really like. But here's the thing. They really liked him as a guy that you were adding as a practice squad member, as a call-up guy on game days. I don't know how much they like him if he's going to be a starter for you. I think that's a completely different situation that you're running into there. So we'll see. It's not ideal. Here's the thing about this injury, though. What scares me with Lloyd, and the reason that you're not going to say, you know what, just play through it and get out there for us, is it's a calf injury. We know that when it comes to calf injuries, what's the worst thing that can happen with a calf? An Achilles. That's what you're trying to avoid. So if you feel like there is any risk of that injury happening because you're putting him back out there too early, you need to just let him take his time, recover from this. I don't think it should be the difference in the game. Like, to me, that shouldn't mean that you're going to lose to Cleveland. Maybe next week against Detroit, it's a bigger factor. But I think you be cautious with this. Make sure that it's not going to turn into something severe. Sit him out a week and just figure it out. This is why the pickup of Okereke, though, is so big. Because you do feel a lot better if Bobby Okereke is the guy that's handling everything, as opposed to, let's say, Trevin Wallace if he was still on the roster.
0: If you were to put all of the off-ball linebackers from this year and last year in a room, the top two guys would still be your starters this season in Devin Lloyd and Bobby Okereke, with Trevin Wallace and Christian Roseboom, Claude Chairless somehow, you know, being this hodgepodge of the third best through fifth best. But I do like Chairless, especially in the run game on early downs. And so I would, at least we would have somebody that is experienced, that has played NFL games, helping out Okereke as that second LB. Problem is, the latest update we had on him was 20 hours ago, so yesterday, Claude Chairless with the shoulder injury, the back injury. I saw a couple of different things. Joe Person said it was the shoulder for Chairless. Mike Kay said it was the back, but he did not practice.
1: Maybe yesterday. The back or the shoulder, you know?
0: Maybe both, right? Maybe both. Maybe it is the back of the shoulder. Maybe whatever it is, he's injured, he didn't practice. So we'll see exactly what happens there. But more of a significant injury if Devin Lloyd doesn't go.
1: Yes.
0: And then we have to go to Dotson. We'll say this too, though. Panthero writes, if Dan Morgan liked Dotson, I like Dotson.
1: But again, my point is, I think he liked him as sort of an extra guy in that room.
2: Yeah,
1: in terms of a starter, sure. I don't know how much he likes him in that role. We don't know. He could come out and be great, and all of a sudden, it's Devin Lloyd who? I'm kidding, by the way. That's not going to happen. But it could be, yo, this guy is serviceable. He's a great number three linebacker, but
0: played a lot at Miami.
1: Yeah,
0: played a lot.
1: I am going to tell you, I am just a little bit nervous. Now, look, you're going up against a Browns team that cannot run the football. So if there is ever a game to have Devin Lloyd out, it feels like this would be the game. But you're counting, hey, defensive line. It's where you got to step up.
0: Mm-hmm.
1: Win up front, slow down that run game, take the pressure off of your banged up linebacker group.
0: Matt in Greensboro, he writes in, he's writing in about the player with the most excuses. So we'll get to Matt's text in just a moment. McConkey is the one I wanted to read initially. He said, are we on Kawatch Watch? Woo! Don't tempt me with a good time, despite Wes's best attempts to accuse me of some Kawatch hate. It is not true. I would love to see Jackson Kawatch out there, except I say that, and it's really the excitement of what he could be. Probably not feeling great if your seventh-round rookie in week three of his NFL career is going to be playing significant snaps.
1: It is what it is. That's how I feel.
0: We need to bring that back. We need to play that soundbite way more often than we do. Great job out of you for finding that soundbite. You're right. For this instance, okay, not when it comes to him making the roster, to rely on him in week three against Cleveland, even if it is Cleveland, you're right. Play the soundbite again. This is how we feel.
1: It is what it is.
0: Yeah.
1: It's a
0: good point.
1: It's a glowing review, you know?
0: It's excellent analysis out of you. Big Cat Dancing Walker's Rapid Fire is 8 Mile. Yeah, here I am. We got 10 minutes left to go in the segment at most, and we haven't even gotten to the game day dubs. The excuses, the players that get the most excuses. Okay, I do want to hit that for a second. Matt in Greensboro goes to two Green Bay Packers quarterbacks, Brett Favre, Aaron Rodgers. He senses a trend here. The thing about Brett Favre is he threw for all of the interceptions, and then we just kind of wrote it off as him being a gunslinger. He was clearly a very good QB. I would not say the same thing about him being a human being. Aaron Rodgers, possibly the same. Aaron Rodgers, the excuses may be more so reserved in the playoffs when they wouldn't win nearly as much after that Super Bowl. I don't mind the answers, though.
1: Yeah, I guess, Rodgers, you would say that there are people that would make excuses for him for the playoffs. I do not. Mm-hmm. I hold that against him very much so, whether that's right of me or not. Brett Favre, yes. That one I agreed with. But I think Rodgers, I don't know. Are there a lot of people that make excuses? Maybe Packers fans. But I feel like he is so hateable that there are a lot of people that are like, dude, we're just going to pile on you for not being great in the playoffs.
0: Fair enough. Brett Rober actually says, tough question. He went with Cody Zeller. It's a little bit niche. The screen assist, man. The screen assists were always great out of Cody Zeller. He also said Dale Earnhardt Jr. Baby Dale.
1: You know what? It is fair. I will say,
0: I mean, I love him, so I don't want to admit that, but
1: he should have had a championship.
0: Should have. Yes.
1: If he doesn't get fined for cursing, which is just the absolute lamest thing that NASCAR said. Oh, well, you know,
0: 1,000%.
1: He said a curse word, so we have to take 50, I think it was 50 points away from him at the time when he's in the middle of potentially winning a championship. But yeah, there were a lot of excuses as to why he wasn't able to win at the level that I think a lot of us thought he would. But I love Dale Jr. So
0: Coach Daddy says Tony Romo excuses even in retirement. Yeah, had a lot of Tony Romo excuses as well. Gatmore says, I'll go way back in Panthers history. We gave Kerry Collins so many excuses. Wasn't around for all the wasn't listening to a ton of sports radio at that time. Wasn't watching a whole bunch of sports television at that time. But yes, it would make some sense that he would get a lot of excuses. Last couple ones here. JJ says Mike Trout. I am one, okay? Baseball is an individual sport disguised as a team sport. Mike Trout can only do so much when you have four at-bats. That's it. What do you want him to do?
1: I don't know what... How are we making excuses for Mike Trout? He at one time was on the same team as maybe the greatest baseball player of this generation, and they still could not make the playoffs. I'm sorry. It's not his fault.
0: It's not
1: his
0: fault.
1: He's playing generational baseball along with Shohei Ohtani, and the rest of the roster is so bad that they can't make the playoffs. That's not on him.
0: Now, here I am disagreeing with JJ, and then I'm doing the thing that JJ has accused me of doing. So, yes, absolutely, I excuse him. 704 says LeBron James, for sure. People hate him. But also the people that love him are going to create the excuses, even though I think they're justified. And then Justin Herbert is by far the most mentioned athlete here.
1: Justin Herbert. I didn't used to be on this train until last year. And now I've just gotten tired of it, where it's like, how many times are you going to make the playoffs? And every time you're just going to completely flop. Like the other one I'll say, I mean, people do it with Lamar Jackson, man. As much as I like Lamar, I do think that when he gets to the postseason, he hasn't performed at the level that he needs to.
0: Yeah. Josh Allen, I'll defend.
1: Yeah, it's another one. Yeah.
0: But Josh Allen is one where we'll create the excuses. I guess the real question, too, is how much of them are justified? How much of the quote-unquote excuses are actual legitimate reasons as to why something didn't happen? Because when we excuse something, we create this maybe false narrative as to why they didn't accomplish it, or we focus too much on something that actually doesn't matter, and there could be legit reasons as to why somebody didn't perform up to snuff. We don't have enough time for the game day, Dubs. We just don't.
1: No.
0: We just don't. I want to get to them. You want to finish a couple here? You want to go through a couple game day?
1: Yeah, why
0: dubs?
1: Not? We can do some rapid fire.
0: Oh yeah, trust me, man. I'm always
1: quick with it. You didn't just say that earlier in the segment.
0: No. I am always quick with it. Let's do it, okay? We psyched you out. The game day dubs. The who, the what, the when, the where, the why. Panthers at Browns, week 3. Let's start with the who, and I'm not talking about Pete Townsend. I can only use that joke one more time. The who, Floundy. Who are you most worried about on Cleveland's roster? Player, coach, who are you most worried about?
1: Well, a guy that you're not worried about, Carson Schwechinger. No, I'm just kidding. I would say the guy that I am most worried about, I want to say two guys, but I'm just going to go with one. I would say Denzel Ward. Best corner for this Cleveland Browns team. We talked about it a little bit yesterday, man. Bryce has been really good against the zone so far early in the season. Well, the best quarterback against the zone. But he's ranked 29th when facing man coverage. Denzel Ward, a guy that does a good job of creating takeaways, I think is going to be someone that's going to be a real test for Teteroa McMillan. If he doesn't follow him, could match up with Jalen Coker at certain times. This is going to be a test to see how good these wide receivers are at creating some separation in this matchup. So that's the guy I'm probably most afraid of.
0: I'll go Todd Monken. I think he's a good coach.
1: Okay.
0: We don't have enough evidence to say that he's a good head coach. We do have enough evidence to say that he's a good offensive coordinator. And he's been around the block a bunch of different stops. He was in Tampa Bay for a little while. He was with, I think he was in Tampa Bay. Either way, I know he was in Georgia. And then him in Baltimore the last few years. As much as people would get frustrated with Todd Monken not handing the football off to Derrick Henry a whole lot, that was still an offense that was cooking, that was capitalizing on the advantages that Lamar Jackson brings to you as a quarterback. I thought he did a great job of giving you a mixed bag flag balanced offense. And I do think that because you don't have nearly as much film on Deshaun in this offense with the new offensive coordinator slash turned head coach, I think now maybe he gives you something you're not ready for or not prepared for, despite having what many people consider to be a bright defensive coordinator in Ejiro Averro. Todd Monken's good, man. He's a good play caller. So I'm a little worried about him. What you got over there? Did you look up the Tampa Bay thing?
1: Yes, he was the offensive coordinator and wide receivers coach from 2016 through 17, just their offensive coordinator in 2018. So, he's been very experienced in both the college and the pro level.
0: Was trying to remember the timeline between him and...
1: Oh, it's hectic. He changes jobs like I change underwear. So,
0: do you change underwear quite a bit?
1: Yeah, every day.
0: Okay, good for you, man. Wanted to make sure.
1: Yeah, I don't re-wear underwear. I'm not the guy that does the wear one side out one day, the other side out the next day.
0: It sounds like a Mac thing. I'm sorry, Mac. It just sounds like a you thing.
1: No, it's definitely true.
0: I always get Todd Monken, and then I always forget the Dirk Cutter era. And then when I was doing 7:30 radio, you bet, me, along with many other people, got the first name wrong a couple times. A very painful name if you get the first name wrong. And I'll leave it at that.
1: Yeah.
0: Let's start with the what.
1: Ugh.
0: What's the injury you're most concerned about? Do you just want to go ahead and get through this quickly and say Devin Lloyd? Or is there another one you think?
1: I would push back. I would say Jalen Phillips. I know he's going to play in this game. But God forbid that back flares up on him mid-game and he has to miss some important snaps. I don't know if I trust the other guys to be able to rush the passer as well as they need to. Because, I mean, Jalen Phillips, I know it's not the start that everybody imagined. They were thinking, oh, 6 sacks in 2 weeks or something like that. He's got 2 sacks in 2 weeks. So he's made an impact in both games. I granted, the game against the Bears wasn't perfect, but I thought he was really good last week. If that back flares up, I'm not saying the other guys are bad. I actually thought Trevis Gibson in that first game was pretty good when he was on the field.
0: We have like some surprising edge depth.
1: Right.
0: I mean, but it's still depth.
1: It's not ideal for them to be able to get after the quarterback, and I want to see them do that in this matchup against the Browns. So Jalen Phillips would be my pick.
0: I got to go status quo here. Lloyd. I'm worried about the Devin Lloyd injury. If he's not playing Friday and not practicing Friday, I'm worried. Wednesday absences, in the words of Aaron Duncan, we don't worry about Wednesday absences. We do worry about Friday absences, and I'm worried about Devin Lloyd not suiting up because of the domino effect that has on the rest of the guys and how they need to step up.
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15: We got to talk to a guy who is a interesting dude for this conversation. Daniel Oyafusi, ESPN NFL Nation, Cleveland Browns reporter, kind enough to give us some time here on a Friday to give us the Cleveland perspective on Sunday's game. Daniel, I really appreciate you making the time, brother. How are you?
16: I'm doing well. Thanks for having me.
15: Of course, of course. Let's just start with first two games of the season, blown out by Jacksonville, then a big road win over Tampa last week. Through 2 weeks, I'm sure you've been doing the math on this Cleveland team, as we are in Carolina, trying to figure out who they are and what's true. What do you think you know about Cleveland through 2 weeks?
16: Well, yeah, it's so funny, you know, across the league, you always have these big overreactions to week one. And we all thought that this was going to be a Browns team that struggled in 2026. But after they were just kind of run out the building in Jacksonville, we thought like, hey, this might be an even longer season. But to see them bounce back the way they did on the road against the Bucks, I think that, you know, this team, the real version of this team is probably somewhere in between. You know, are they going to go to the playoffs and make it to the Super Bowl? Probably not. But I did think that in week two, you really saw the talent, the young talent that, you know, we had spoken about throughout the spring and throughout the summer, these draft classes that are starting to come together. And then I'll give Deshaun Watson his credit. He had maybe his best game as a Cleveland Brown. He hasn't played a lot of them, you know, over the past couple of years, but he did really bounce back and really did kind of validate some of the confidence and that Todd Monken publicly, you know, spouted about him.
15: Well, that part's interesting because, again, as you know, here in Charlotte, Clemson's not that far away. We got a lot of Tigers in the market. We talk a lot of Clemson football. So Deshaun Watson was certainly a big conversation here a couple of years ago, and it's vastly different now. But in talking to friends in Cleveland this week, you know, I've gotten the sense from just about everybody that that fan base is still, you know, one bad interception, a couple of three and outs away from, you know, raining boos on Deshaun Watson this weekend and potentially chasing him off the field. What's that relationship like in your eyes?
16: Yeah, it's still rocky. It's still kind of a little bit tumultuous, especially when you factor in that he was booed, you know, in his first game back, and then that preseason game he struggled. He threw an interception. He wasn't able to move the ball, and he was booed. And afterwards, he kind of went out the fans a little bit. Now he did walk back those comments, and this week he was very diplomatic, saying that, you know, he's just ready to feel the energy and feel the support. But, you know, I think that when he was named the starter, there was this kind of thinking that, like, these first two games on the road were an audition to get the opportunity to come back home and see how the fans received you. And to his credit, again, he played well. He got them a win on the road, bounced back. They come back home 1-1 ahead of their home opener. But now you got to do it again. You got to give them another reason to continue to support you and not boo you. So right now, you know, I think the fan reaction on today will be very interesting because there's a lot of talk in Cleveland about that. Should they boo him? Does booing him mean you're booing the entire team? Do the young players deserve deserve that. I think it might be split. I think there's some people that are not willing to accept him just because of one good game. But I think there's also a good amount of fans that are saying, like, hey, he did play very well. Let's support him and this entire team and give them an opportunity in the home opener.
15: Daniel Oyefusi, ESPN, NFL Nation, Cleveland Browns reporter with us here on the WFNZ hotline. I know it's not much of a sample size to go on. All we have is preseason and two regular season games thus far. But from your vantage point, how are Todd Monken's Browns different from Kevin Stefanski's Browns?
16: Well, I'll say every team takes on the ethos, the personality of their head coach. Like, I've covered the Ravens with John Harbaugh. I've covered the Dolphins with Mike McDaniel, Brian Flores. Like, every team and those players take on the personality of their coach. And Coach Monken, while being a 60-year-old first-time NFL head coach, he is a lively personality. He wears his emotions on his sleeves. He lets people know how they feel. And you love it as a reporter. I think the players love that too. They play with, and they're a young team too, so they play with a joy, with an energy that's really palpable. And even this week in the locker room on the practice field, like, he embraces them playing with that emotion, but he still wants them to play smart and play disciplined football. So you definitely see them really embracing his personality. Like, he had that big walk-off statement where he said the Browns are going to be the Browns. Screw that, for lack of a better term. And all the players said, hey, like we love that. Like, that's our coach. Whatever he says, we're going to follow right by him. So they're definitely following his lead with that passion.
15: Daniel, let me go to injuries really quickly, because down here in Carolina, they're going to be without Devin Lloyd. That's a big concern. Jalen Coker's going to play. XL's going to be a game time decision. So we've got some things down here that have fans a little bit anxious. From a Cleveland perspective, who's out and where do you think the biggest impact could come from an injury standpoint?
16: Yeah, well, the only player that's been ruled out as of now is right guard Tevin Jenkins, who was competing to be the starter there, but he's been dealing with injury, so he hasn't even started the first two games. He's kind of lost that spot to rookie Austin Barber. But the two injuries that we're really looking out for are in the secondary, with cornerback Tyson Campbell, who's dealing with some hip and ankle injuries, and safety Grant Delpit, who's dealing with a shoulder injury. Both of them are questionable. Delpit said after practice that he expects to play, and Monken said that he's hopeful on both these guys. But that's definitely something to watch out for. This team is going to play a lot of man-to-man coverage against these wide receivers. They trust their defensive backs to man up and lock down on the back end. So that is definitely a matchup that could definitely swing this game, depending on who's available and who can finish this game.
15: What are you hearing? What are you seeing about the Cleveland fans, media, their opinions on Carolina? 1-1 start. Offense has been good. Defense was bad in week one. Like, what's the general, you know, thought process or consensus, if there is one up there, about this Panthers team in week three?
16: Well, yeah, I think there's a respect for a team when they start 2-0, but I also think that there's a little bit of a little bit of optimism and positivity and feeling that, you know, that they could be had, especially coming on the road to Cleveland for their home opener. Even me watching or kind of prepping for this game and doing my research, like, I just watched the first game against Chicago because, the second game just almost didn't even feel like an NFL game with them blowing out the Falcons and their quarterback situation. That first game, was pretty back and forth until it got away from Carolina in the third quarter. So I think in Cleveland, there's a thought that, like, hey, this defense, our offense might not be able to keep up with their defense, their offense, but, you know, there are some vulnerabilities in that defense, especially on the ground, that maybe the Browns can exploit. So there's a respect, there's a little bit of confidence in that maybe they can be the team to knock this hot Panthers team off.
15: Well, right. And defensively for Carolina, like I mentioned, Devin Lloyd with a calf strain is suddenly going to be out in week three after a great performance against Atlanta. They got a couple of veterans in Bobby Okereke and Tyrell Dotson who are going to start at that level, but they're getting back Bobby Brown and Pat Jones, Jalen Phillips is healthy. I bring all this up because we had a listener earlier text in to say that, you know, he was listening to Cleveland Sports Radio and they seem fairly confident about running the ball this week. And listen, it's only 2 weeks of football. We don't know what anybody really is yet, but it does seem like Cleveland's running game has had some real difficulty getting going up there. What are your thoughts on that particular matchup, the Cleveland running game versus Carolina's defensive front?
16: Well, I think that that's the outside of, the wide receiver, the Panthers wide receivers versus the Browns secondary, I think that that specific matchup, that part of the game could really, really, is really going to have a big factor. And I think more so than anything, it's like the Browns need to run the ball to keep that Panthers offense off the field, because not only are they scoring a lot of points, but they're moving at a fast pace. They're playing with a fast pace. And like you said, the Browns haven't been able to run the ball through these first two games. Part of it is game script, games getting ahead of them in like week one. But part of that is they're just not there yet with a brand new offensive line. So if there's any game, any matchup early in the season where you think, hey, you can get the ground game going, you'd think that it'd be against a team that's given up the most rushing yards in the NFL. So that's definitely going to be a priority for the Browns this weekend.
15: Is this stat true? Maybe you know this one already. Is it true that Cleveland has not allowed a 300-yard passer in its last 47 games? Is that a real stat?
16: Yes, it is one of the more fascinating stats to me in like the modern era, like where we've seen passing explosions over the past, you know, decade. Like they haven't allowed it in the last 47 games. And you have Myles Garrett on the other side, but you would think that at some point they would get into a shootout maybe, and they've allowed that many passing yards, but no, they haven't. So Bryce Young is going to get the opportunity to maybe break that record.
15: That's insane. Last thing before I let you go, just, you brought up Myles Garrett, and that's, you know, in the past at this point, but like what did you think of the deal when they made it? Did it make sense to you, and what's the aftermath been like? What are people saying about it months later?
16: Well, there had been rumblings really for like the year prior to the trade that maybe they could deal Myles Garrett. So like when he got to that June 1 date that everyone kind of earmarked for the deal to be processed, You almost had a little bit of, you know, doubt, like, is this really going to happen? But then when it does happen, you let kind of the emotions go by. You look at exactly what they got, Jared Verse, a first-round pick, a little bit more draft capital. It makes sense. Like, this is a team that even the owner has said is not expected to contend until maybe 2027. Myles Garrett is 30 years old. He's going to be 32 by the time this team is really expected to compete. So as great as he is, as much of a franchise icon as he is, as kind of the GM Andrew Berry said, for the short and long-term health of this organization, it felt like the right move for both sides.
15: Daniel Oyefusi, ESPN, NFL Nation, Cleveland Browns reporter with us on the WFNZ hotline ahead of Sunday's game, Panthers-Browns at Huntington Bank Stadium, home opener for the Browns, 1:00 on Fox. Daniel, it's a pleasure, man. Appreciate you making the time. We'll see you soon.
16: Most definitely. You guys take care.
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1: My name is Travis Crawford, and I just want to say congratulations. 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

0: somehow we've made it to week six of the high school football season here in the state of North Carolina, and that is significant tonight, not only because it's homecoming here at Butler High School, but that means conference play begins across the old North State, and some familiar folks in the MEC Power Six will battle tonight. It's the Chambers Cougars visiting the Butler Bulldogs here on a Friday night for your WCCB Bayhackle Sports High School Football Game of the Week. I'm Kyle Bailey alongside Reginald Walker Jr., back together again for week six, and boy, we got a great one ahead of us tonight.
1: Kyle, think about it like this. You talk about the great one that's in front of us, talent on this field. You think about it, and shout out to the people over at the Charlotte Observer. They do a great job. They put out a top 50 players list before the season. We got seven of them on this field tonight, so a high level of talent across the board, both football teams, but that tells you the kind of talent and the kind of the ability we're going to see on this field tonight in a big one.
0: No doubt about it. Captain Munnerlyn entering his second season as head coach of the Chambers Cougars. He's gotten them off to a 5-0 start behind transfer quarterback Jamori Nichols. We'll talk all about him throughout the course of the broadcast. And on the other side, Donald Littlejohn, first-year head coach of the Butler Bulldogs. They're off to a 3-2 start and looking for a signature win here tonight. We've got the Bulldogs.
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3: What are you laughing at back there?
4: 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You don't play on the damn team." Why are you like, because I'm sorry. I feel like I'm a part of it, man. 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
1: And you know what? I'll say it this way. I think it's perfect timing because we're in conference play. It means a little bit more, pun intended there, once you get to conference play. So here we are.
0: Sure does. The Chambers Cougars have won the toss, deferred to the second half, elected to kick, and there's a little trickery. On the opening return from Butler, a handoff coming near sideline, and a nice return will set the Butler Bulldogs up. First down and 10, and that was number 3, DJ Starling on the return.
1: And I love this early on, right away by Coach Littlejohn with the mindset of, we're going to test your eyes throughout this football game. Will you have the proper eye discipline? Because if you're going to play with dirty eyes, we're going to punish you early and often.
0: First down and 10 from the Butler 35-yard line. Nose of the football right there on the 35. Nico Henderson, the senior quarterback, leading his offense out on the field. 973 yards passing so far this season. 11 touchdowns to 3 interceptions. He can also get it done with his legs. 13 carries for 100 yards thus far this season. And the Butler Bulldogs enter 3-2 tonight with a big opportunity ahead of them. And the ball will start for the radio audience on the near hash. Bulldogs moving left to right. First down snap from the gun. It's a handoff. And great penetration by Chambers to snuff that out quickly. That'll go for no gain. Demorion Thomas Wright getting the carry right there on first down.
1: Well, the key to that, right, obviously, if you get penetration, you get a lot of guys up in the box that make the play. But if you're Butler, this cannot be a discouraging moment, right? The first run play, everybody kind of in the building probably anticipated Thomas Wright getting the football there. You can't be deterred by a negative or a zero yardage play in the running game. Demorion Thomas Wright has to be a part of this offense throughout the game, handing that football to him.
0: Second down and 10 coming up. Ball's now in the middle of the field, still at the 35-yard line. Line to gain the 45. And again, well, there we got some early movement right there. And DJ Starling, I think, misunderstood the snap count because he was off to the races and nobody else had moved.
1: Well, for a second there, I thought we were playing Canadian League football rules. I thought he was just going in motion vertically. You can't do that in American football. So, obviously, a false start penalty there.
0: 5-yard penalty knocks them back to the 30-yard line. Not the CFL, that's for sure.
1: Bet you didn't think we'd go there this early, did you?
0: I did not. Second down here for the Bulldogs offense. Worth noting, we'll be calling Demorion Thomas Wright's name a lot tonight. The reigning Charlotte Observer Offensive Player of the Week, coming off a 222-yard, two-touchdown performance last week. And right there, there's the Chambers defense again, swarming to the football, driving the runner backwards, DTW. A negative play right there for the Chambers defense.

0: Punt by the Bulldogs.
1: That was Jamel Green, the corner, just a sophomore, playing really well over there on that defensive right corner position. He's a lockdown guy, second year. Listen to this. He's a second-year starter as a sophomore.
2: Yeah.
1: So that tells you how good he can be at that cornerback position. Oh, by the way, he's only the number 43 player in the Observer Top 50, and he's a sophomore. Not a whole lot of guys in that list that are sophomores.
2: By my count, over 20 Division I offers already, as there's a punt from Mason Rossomato. Little wobbly, but takes a big Butler hop, goes across midfield inside the 40. We'll see where they spot it. The near Judge will stop at the 37-yard line. So Chambers offense, led by Jamori Nichols, will start with great field position on their opening possession.
1: Yeah, and Jamori Nichols, we talked about it earlier, the transfer from West Charlotte. The easiest way to describe this kid is one word, is winner. That's where it starts. But what I love about him, you see there, number 21 player in the Observer Top 50. Efficient in the passing game, 13 touchdowns to one interception, and then he can run the football. But the key to it is he doesn't look to run. He'll run if he's forced to. He does a great job reading the field, keeping his eyes down, looking to make a play. And right away, they give us a different look formation-wise with Jamori Nichols not under center.
2: How about this? Four-wide, five-wide receiver look out there for Chambers on first and 10 from the 37. Well, that appears to be number 16, Jaquavion Gaffney. In the backfield here. Ordinarily a wide receiver in this offense. Now take that back. They're going to go with Drew Bradley. I thought it was 16. Instead, it's 18 out there. So Drew Bradley, kind of a hybrid tight end, wide receiver, athlete. Now we get some early movement. Now it's Jamori Nichols back in the gun. Takes the snap. And it's a first down handoff. It doesn't gain much. There's number 22, Sean Blackshear, on the carry. Forward progress will give him 3 yards, so that'll bring up second down at 7.
1: And it's going to be an adventure in this game for both teams trying to figure out a way to consistently have success in the running game. Both of these defenses, they get downhill really fast. They're good tacklers, and they show up in a bad mood.
2: Second down, another gift to Blackshear. This time he's got room to run into the second level, has the first down, and across midfield into plus territory. Sean Blackshear, who Captain Munnerland told us yesterday is going to be splitting the reps today with Taj Brooks, gets the first two carries of the game and picks up a Neogenics first down. Neogenics, Charlotte's most trusted stem cell and PRP clinic.
1: They nearly had a ball handling issue there. Jamori Nichols looked like he was trying to pull that ball very late there, and Blackshear was able to hold on to it and get a nice run to pick up that first down. That's a nice job by those guys adjusting and not putting the football on the ground.
2: Now Taj Brooks enters the game in the backfield. He's off the right hip of Nichols. First and 10. Brooks takes the carry. Little patience around the left side. He goes, picks up positive yardage, but a flag flies in from the near sideline.
1: Yeah, I think they're going to get a hold. And Kyle, this is something we haven't really gotten into yet. But the left side of this offensive line is essentially rebuilt for tonight. Starting left tackle, Aiden Dickerson, and left guard Jaden English are both out. So a remade left side of the offensive line, including a freshman.
2: Both tackles tonight, in fact, are freshmen. On the right side, Mason Bailey, 6'5", 325 freshman. They did not make freshmen that size when I was in high school. I don't think anyway. But Mason Bailey, the right tackle, monster right tackle at 6'5", 325.
1: Yeah, I'm not sure they make those guys even now, including him. I think he came out of a lab somewhere. That's a create a player on Madden, if you will.
2: So a holding penalty negates a 5-yard run for Taj Brooks. On first down, new line of scrimmage is the Chambers 42-yard line. They went from plus territory back to their own 42. On first down, Nichols double clutches, tries to throw. He sacks back at the 35, but another flag flies in from the back judge.
1: Be interesting to see what this penalty is, but Nichols kind of pump fake there, and I think he just lost track of the fact that you don't have all day back there.
2: They caught a break. It's a face mask penalty called against Butler. So after a holding penalty negated a run by Chambers and put them well behind the sticks, Butler commits a face mask infraction.
1: And Kyle, I wonder if maybe it was it, the victim of that, if you will, was Jamori Nichols.

0: The flag came directly from the white hat, the head referee, who was looking right at the play. From our vantage point, we only could see the back of Jamori Nichols. You'll see it again here to the right-hand side of your screen. We can only see the back of Jamori Nichols. The front side of him, the only person that can see that is that official who throws the flag there from the right-hand side of your screen. So it'd be very interesting to see, to know, particularly if that was, in fact, the victim of that was Jamori Nichols.
1: So a penalty knocks Chambers back into their own territory, but a face mask on Butler moves the Cougars back to the Butler 43-yard line, and they're on first down. It's a run up the middle for no gain by Taj Brooks. That'll bring up second down and five. Kyle Bailey, Reggie Walker here with you. The WCCB Bayhackle Sports High School Game of the Week. Week 6, Chambers, Butler, Met Power 6 conference matchup. They all matter in the standings, but conference play, as Reggie said earlier in the broadcast, typically you see things taken up a notch. These teams are hitting their midseason stride. We'll see if that's the case for Chambers right here as Nichols lets it go as he takes a big hit. Falls incomplete, and that one was intended for Malachi Gant.
0: Yeah, it's a nice job that time by Butler. They make the adjustment. There's a little bit of a delay with the blitz there, and coming right up the middle, right into Nichols' chest, Tyshawn Butler-Taylor, the linebacker right there. And because of that, Nichols has to get rid of it earlier than he wants to and just kind of had to hope a receiver could run under it, try to put a little bit more air under it to give him time. Unable to get it complete. That's a nice job there by the Butler coaching staff with the delayed blitz to speed up the passing game.
1: 7:44 on the clock, first quarter. We are scoreless, third and five. Chambers with the football at the 43 of Butler. There's a swing pass to Brooks. Brooks makes a man miss around the right side inside the 40-yard line. Looks to have enough for a first down, but yet another penalty flag hits the turf.
0: Yeah, this will be interesting. Oftentimes you get those receivers out there trying to block, and if a guy goes to a different side, right, they think he's coming inside and he goes outside, maybe they grab somebody or they get their hands in the cookie jar. So it'll be interesting to see this call. And another face mask. Wow.
1: Two face mask penalties against the Bulldogs on this drive by Chambers. Another 15-yarder, and goes without saying, this Chambers offense does not need a ton of help.
0: And normally I say this, I'm a big proponent of clean tackling, but he's on the sideline. Just push him out of bounds.
1: Yeah.
0: There's no need to get a face mask there. Very unfortunate if you're Butler defensively, because it's kind of some cheap hidden yards there, and obviously a first down.
1: This Chambers offense averaging 46 points per game, looking for their first points of the night. First and 10 from the 22. It's a handoff up the middle, and Brooks charges forward for a nice gain on first down. Matter of fact, that was Sean Blackshear on the carry that time. Ian Brooks going back and forth early in the game. Regular starting running back Matt Taylor out with an injury this week. So Brooks and Blackshear will go by committee. Blackshear out there again to the right of Nichols in the gun, and more penalty flags.
0: This is going to be an offsides.
1: I might count. Six penalty flags already to start this game. It's 5 minutes in on the game clock. It's a 5-yard penalty. We'll move Chambers up to about the 6-yard line. Pardon me, the 11-yard line. It'll be first down and 10. Chambers can still move the sticks. Line to gain the 1-yard line. But on first down, they're thinking points. It's a handoff to Blackshear. Blackshear battling, driving defenders toward the 5-yard line before his forward progress is finally stopped. That'll be a gain of 6 for Sean Blackshear.
0: And right now, if you're Chambers, the conversation is simply, can the offensive line in particular, and the offense obviously as a unit, can we finish this drive? And the key to that is you get ahead. We've seen it already in this game with the way these teams are moving the football and being a little bit more deliberate between snaps. There may not be as many possessions as you normally see, so to get someone playing from behind could be huge.
1: A sweet motion. Nichols fakes the handoff, escapes from a defender, and sprinting near side in for a touchdown. Puts 6 on the board for the Cougars. Jamori Nichols showing off the wheels right there. He entered this game averaging 108 rushing yards per outing. And that is his sixth rushing touchdown of the season. Our new score, 6-0. Chambers on top. 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
0: And that's an example. So Jamori Nichols, ironically, I had a chance to talk to him before the game, and he came up to me talking about his weight. And I had a chance to talk to him before last season. He had gained about 10 pounds. He said this offseason maybe not gained as much, but he's bigger and he's more physically well put together as the extra point is up and good. But he talked about, you know, being stronger. And that was an example right there, able to run through the tackle and finish the play with a touchdown. So a nice start for this Chambers offense. They lead it on the road.
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1: Captain Butterland's Cougars on top with 6:07 left to go in the opening quarter. It's the WCCB, Bay Hackle Sports High School Game of the Week.
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1: Down drive capped off by a 5-yard run by Jamori Nichols to break open the seal on a Friday night here at Butler High School. Kyle Bailey, Reggie Walker with you. The Chambers at Butler, 7-0. Cougars take the lead with 6:07 left to go here in the first quarter. And that opening drive was littered with penalty flags, but somehow Chambers still manages to take advantage.
0: Yeah, well, and part of it was because a couple of them were to their benefit, too, what I call majors, right? It's one thing to get called for, you know, an offsides or something like that, but wow, Razzle Dazzle again on the kickoff return and thwarted quickly.
1: Indeed. DJ Starling caught again. That's the second time that Donald Littlejohn and his special teams unit have tried that handoff. And both times, Chambers special teams kick coverage unit recognized it and was able to make the stop, this time stopping Starling back at the Butler 24-yard line. So the Bulldogs will get the ball for the second time tonight, led by senior quarterback Nico Henderson. They got behind the sticks on the opening drive, had to punt the football away, and now they trail by 7. And again, for the radio audience out there listening on Sports Radio 92.7 WFNZ, home of the Charlotte sports fan, our Game of the Week on FNZ brought to you by Hunter Chevrolet, home of the Lifetime Engine Guarantee. So for the radio audience, we've got Butler moving left to right toward the scoreboard, balls on the near hash. And now we go heavy formation, and it's a dive up the middle. Chambers figures it out quickly. And that play goes for at most a yard.
0: Yeah, Kyle, they're trying to go a little bit more quick hitting to see if they can get some plays to go. And keys to the game, I think this is important for Butler on offense. Nico's knowledge, recognizing what they're giving him defensively. There's a lot of different things they'll show you from this Chambers defense, and they got to steal a possession, whether it's a turnover or whatever. And then if you're Chambers on the other side, you want to get explosive plays, obviously. And then defensively in a situation like this, you want to win first down, force Butler to play in second and long situations, which they did right here. Now that's going to set up a third and long situation.
1: DJ Starling, another touch there on the sweep. You were out last week. We got to look at Charlotte Catholic's wing tee against Weddington. You watch Butler right now, kind of looks the same. They've got heavy formations out there the last two snaps. Little jet sweep to Starling. Doesn't gain much, only a yard. Brings up third down and nine to go. Line of scrimmage, the 25.
0: Called a state championship game last year. I believe it was 2A. It was Brevard, which runs a little bit of a wing tee kind of concept, and against Tarboro, which runs what they call the Tarboro tee. So a lot of tee in that ball game, and a lot of variations of how to run the football as Nico Henderson misses an opportunity for an open, easy completion on third down right there.
1: Wow, that's tough. Had him wide open. Starling went in motion that time, came all the way back across the field. You can see right there Nico Henderson upset with himself. That would have been an easy pitch and catch for a first down had the ball been delivered on target.
0: And I'll tell you why he's so upset. It's one thing to miss a throw. That's exactly what they worked on in pregame. The ability when it breaks down from the backside, or the front side, I should say, can you move to the backside, which then becomes your left, and still make that throw on the run? He was great with it in pregame warm-up that time, just missed it.
1: Mason Rossomano handles the kicking and the punting duties. As that ball is muffed at the 50-yard line, the Chambers get it back. They might have just caught an incredible break. And it looks like they're going to come out of there with the football. How about that? Jamel Green, I believe. Matter of fact, it was number three. Cam Moore was attempting to field that punt, trying to call for the fair catch. He muffs it, but it looks like it bounces off the shin of a Butler Bulldog and right back to Moore.
0: And the only reason why it bounced off the shin of the Butler player is because he was trying to run to the football and wasn't able to readjust himself in time to go get it. And because of that, Chambers gets the ball at midfield. It's a big spot right here for Butler defensively.
1: First and 10 for Chambers. Ball's on the 50-yard line. Four wide receivers in the formation. Nichols swings it out to Malachi Gantz. Gant makes the grab at midfield, but only able to pick up a yard. And Gant's a guy that Captain Munnerlin told us to keep an eye on. He's their slot receiver. He's a home run hitter. Now, we saw it a couple of minutes back on the deep ball attempt. He had a couple of steps on the defender. They think Malachi Gant can hit one tonight.
0: Kyle, Israel Houston, the corner on that play, number 14 for Butler. That's an exceptional play. He was being blocked, does a great job leveraging the football, keeps his right arm free, and makes the tackle with that free hand. Coming off the block there, that's well done.
1: Chambers has it second and nine from the Butler 49, and there is a hard run up the middle by Sean Blackshear. Lowers his shoulder, delivers the boom, and falls down inside the 45 at the 43 of Butler. That's a gain of six.
0: And now they go tempo. So here's the differences in what they can do, looking to see if they can get something explosive here.
1: Nichols checking with the sideline. Hard count there. It's one Bulldog defender to jump, but no flag as Nichols will again look back to the sideline. Play clock still has plenty of time. Now 11 seconds down to 10. Nichols calls for it in the gun. He gives it right back to Blackshear. He's into the second level, off to the races, looking for a blocker. Runs over his blocker at the 20-yard line and falls ahead to the 15. A big run for Sean Blackshear and a first down for the Cougars. A Neogenics first down, Charlotte's most trusted stem cell and PRP clinic.
0: And Jaquavion Gaffney's looking around going, hey, man, I'm blocking for you. Don't run me over. He's doing a nice job blocking out there. And Blackshear eventually ran into his back and took him and the defender down. as you see right here at the left side of your screen, he just runs right into his own guy. Actually propelled him into the block. Well done.
1: 28-yard run for Sean Blackshear from the 43 down to the 15 of the Bulldogs and the Chamber Cougars. Chambers Cougars threatening to score again. First and 10. Nichols in the gun. Swings it out to number 5, Cam Guy. Guy trying to get away from a Bulldog defender, but stopped at the 10-yard line. Still a gain of 5 yards. Will bring up second down and 5. Cam Guy, 6 feet, 180, wide receiver, athlete, plays both ways. Committed to the Elon Phoenix, had 2 touchdowns last week against Ardrey Kell.
0: Plays both ways, also plays on special teams. You see it there, 3 passes broken up this year on the defensive side. Explosive in the passing game as well. Really, really good football player. Came over from Myers Park. A guy that really understands head coach Captain Munnerlyn, because Captain Munnerlyn was formerly at Myers Park as an assistant coach.
1: Second and 5 from the 10. It's a sweep to Malachi Gant. Gant outracing the defense around the right side into the end zone. It's a touchdown for now, but will it stand? It will not. Block in the back is the call against the Cougars. Erase the touchdown. Check the replay here. You can see a little nifty action on that sweep right there. A little pitch forward to Malachi Gant. Great blocking on the edge too, Reg.
0: Yeah, it was until I think they got Taj Brooks on the hold there. It looked like he got a little bit on the outside of the shoulder pads. And that's tough. Sometimes it's not as much of a hold as it is where your hands are that can get you in trouble. And anytime you get outside of those shoulder pads, it can get you in a lot of trouble.
1: A 10-yard penalty moves the Cougars back to the 20-yard line. Second down and 15. Here's Nichols. Time to throw. Into the end zone. Little bit too strong. Incomplete. Looking for Cam Guy.
0: How about Taj Brooks? What a job he does in blitz pickup. I talk about this all the time. You can't play running back in today's football if you're not willing to help in pass protection. A great job. I mean, absolutely phenomenal job by Taj Brooks there, stepping up, getting a piece of the blitzer, and giving Nichols time to push that ball down the field. Didn't get it complete, but that will grade out very high for Brooks on the film on Monday.
1: Interesting situation here for Chambers. They're looking at first down from the 10-yard line of Butler prior to the block in the back penalty, or the holding penalty, rather. And now they're looking at third down and 15 from the Butler 20-yard line. Here's Nichols, hit right as he was trying to throw the football and sacked back at the 30-yard line. 2 Butler defenders come flying in, and that is a massive defensive play by Butler.
0: Yeah, it's a huge play. I mean, you're in a situation where it looks like you may be about to give up some points, worst case via a field goal, and then all of a sudden you get a blitz in there and Matthew Shields shows up. Gets a sack for you, and now it's fourth and forever. They're out of field goal range here, and you basically just got to kind of play picket fence of the 5-yard line. So it's a great scenario defensively if you're Butler.
1: 5 wide receivers in the formation, empty set. Nichols, pressure in his face, trying to get away. Throws off 1 defender from the 40, throws off his back foot, has a man in the end zone, and it's dropped. 2 Chambers defenders were there trying to make the grab. Neither comes up with it. And it's a turnover on downs as Cam Guy is beside himself. But he didn't bring that in.
0: Yeah, looked like, first of all, great job by Nichols of getting a defender. And that's the strength we talked about. And then throws the ball accurately to the back of the end zone. The problem is Taj Brooks is going vertical and coming across looking to make a play is Dior Carter. They don't realize each other is there. They collide and ball falls harmlessly to the ground in the end zone. So a big stop that time by Butler defensively. Now can they get something going offensively?
1: Massive, massive turn of events for Butler, trailing 7-0 with 90 seconds left to go in the first quarter. And after a couple of heavy sets on the previous possession, now Nico Henderson, the Bulldogs offense, go 4 wide, but it's still a handoff. Right side for a modest gain. That side, the handoff going to DeMarion Thomas Wright. They'll call it a gain of 1 out to the 30-yard line.
0: And they've got to stay patient and continue to feed DeMarion Thomas Wright. Allow his physicality to be a factor in the fourth quarter.
1: Again, Wright went for 222 and two touchdowns last week in the win over Providence. Here's Henderson looking for the slant at the 40-yard line, but incomplete. It's that time he was targeting number two, Zaylen Barnes.
0: Nice route by Zaylen Barnes. Good coverage on the back end and just unable to get it completed there, but they had an opportunity.
1: Third down and nine from the 30-yard line of Butler. Inside of a minute left to go here in the first quarter. 52 seconds on the clock. Each of Butler's first two offensive possessions stalled and resulted in punts. And looking at third and long right here. Henderson flushed out of the pocket, rolling right, throws back across his body, complete for a first down. The first of the night for a Bulldogs. It didn't come easy, but a beautiful throw by Nico Henderson out to number seven, Lucas Culberson, for a Neogenics first down, Charlotte's most trusted stem cell and PRP clinic.
0: And that's one of the things I love about Culberson. He's got courage going across that football field. He knew he was about to take a shot. He leaned into it, kind of rolled off the hitter, and forced his way forward to make sure he picked up that first down. Well executed by all parties involved, Butler-wise.
1: Clock restarts inside of 20 seconds left to go in the first quarter from the 41-yard line of Butler. Henderson looking down the near sideline, but it sails a bit. Out of bounds, incomplete, and again that time looking for number two, Zaylen Barnes. He's been targeted twice on this possession. I'd like to get him involved.
0: Yeah, I think Nico that time, he was trying to make sure to keep it away from the safety. And by trying to get the ball more precision on the sideline, threw it out of bounds, actually.
1: Clock stops at 14 and a half seconds. Second down and 10. Butler's on their own 41-yard line. 7-0. Chambers with the lead thanks to a 5-yard touchdown run by Jamori Nichols on the Cougs' opening drive. Here's second and 10. Henderson fakes the throw, hands to DTW. And DeMarion Thomas Wright picks up a yard. He's cut down at the 42. And that will take us to the end of the first quarter. Again, 7-0. Captain Butterlich and the Chambers Cougars with the lead here at Butler High.
8: Kevin Harlan here from Monday Night Football on Westwood One. Join me and Hall of Fame quarterback Kurt Warner this week from Chicago and Soldier Field for the Philadelphia Eagles and the Bears. Chicago hopes to get back on track after falling to 1-1 last week, while Jalen Hurts and the Eagles want to build on their 2-0 start. It's the Eagles at the Bears coming up on Monday Night Football.
1: High school, it's a full moon Friday night. The second quarter is just around the bend. It's the WCCB Bayhackle Sports High School Game of the Week.
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1: 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We appreciate you spending your Friday evening with us. It's Nico Henderson on third down and eight. Wisely tucks in, uses his legs, sprinting across midfield, and gave himself up, sliding at the 49-yard line. Are they going to mark this a first down? I wondered about this.
0: Yeah.
1: He gave himself up just shy of the sticks.
0: Because it's where you start the slide, not where you finish. And that's where we talked about what he's going to have to do in big spots in this game.
1: And that's a disaster right there as they try to go quickly on fourth and one at the 50-yard line. Flags fly in. There's a procedural penalty coming. Just to recap for the radio audience, Nico Henderson on third and eight took off, had a lane, looked to have the first down cleanly, but started his slide prior to the first down marker at the 50-yard line, which is where they spotted the football, fourth and one. Butler tries to go quickly, but the penalty will actually go against Chambers, meaning that Butler will get the first down after all.
0: Well, by going tempo, they caught Chambers with an extra defender on the field, so they get the participation penalty. As bad as that play looked, it worked out because they got it snapped in time to pick up the penalty and get the free first down. But getting back to Nico Henderson, as smart as he is, that's why we talked about his knowledge in the game, that's a situation where he's got to make sure he's got that first down.
1: Four wide receivers in the formation, two to each side. It's a handoff to DTW. He bursts up the middle inside the 40, inside the 35, down to the 32-yard line. That's the first down for the Bulldogs, brought to you by Neogenics, Charlotte's most trusted stem cell and PRP clinic.
0: He does such a great job just getting downhill right away, and now they go tempo off the explosive run. I think DTW maybe feels like he's getting a little lathered up. They want to attack this defense as quickly as possible while they've got these guys on their heels right now. And Thomas Wright, we talked about it. Don't bail on the running game because you had a couple of plays that may not have been successful as you wanted.
1: Another 7-yard gain for DeMarion Thomas Wright on first down. Brings up second down and three from the 25. Henderson just gets rid of it and overthrows both the receiver and the defender. He was dangerously close to the line of scrimmage right there. But the ball's incomplete. That'll bring up third down and three.
0: Hey, Kyle, I thought he had enough room, and we'll see it here on the replay. I thought he had enough room as he stepped up in the pocket to get out to his left and maybe pick up a couple. Well, I take that back. That window closed very quickly with the speed of this Chambers defense.
1: Clock stops at 10 minutes, 50 seconds. Here's third and three. It's a handoff to right up the middle, and Chambers was not fooled. A pair of Cougars defenders throwing rights.
0: I think you can go for it here, Kyle. That you're inside the 30. You're talking about a 40-plus yard field goal. Right now, it'd be a 42, 43-yard field goal. Punting the ball probably would net you 5 yards of field position at best. I think you go here and see if maybe you can find a way to pick up a first down, or at the very least, you flip the field.
1: No gain on the run for Wright. Fourth down and three from the 25-yard line. Three wide receivers clustered along the near sideline to the near side of the formation. One wide receiver to the far side. Henderson in the gun. Pressure immediately. Escapes. Running around the right side. Tries to keep his feet in bounds. But they're going to spot him about 2 yards shy of the first down. And that will be a turnover on downs. A promising Butler drive ends in a giveaway.
0: I think Nico bailed on this too early. Watch him here in the pocket. He takes off to it. See, right now he's already thinking about getting out of there. And because of that, they're able to widen out just a little bit and bubble him further. And he's not able to fully turn the corner. He's got to stay more patient and probably look to step up in the pocket there and see what's there. It seemed like he was a little bit skittish, a little bit early, looking to get out of there.
1: Butler failed to gain a first down on each of its first two possessions. That drive much more promising, but ends in a turnover on downs, and Jamari Nichols and Chambers get the football back. And on first down, it's a give up the middle to Sean Blackshear, who is dragging defenders across the 35 and finally slung to the ground at the 34-yard line. And according to the near side judge, that's a 10-yard run and a first down for the Cougars.
0: Blackshear, just a great job keeping the legs churning, holding on to that football tightly, and is able to move the chains. I like that physicality in the running game there.
1: How about Captain Munderland keeping his running backs fresh? We've seen a lot of both Taj Brooks and Sean Blackshear here in the first half. And they go right back to Blackshear on first down. Looked like he was swallowed up, emerges, cuts back, and picks up a few more. out beyond the 40-yard line. They're going to spot him at the 42.
0: The feet don't stop, and the contact balance is amazing, man, for that young man.
1: Great start for Sean Blackshear, who, again, benefits tonight from the absence of Matt Taylor. He and Taj Brooks handling the running back duties tonight. And they've acquitted themselves well here in the first half. It's 7-0. Chambers on top with the football. Second down and two from their own 42. And now it's Taj Brooks' turn as he slices through defenders across the 45 out to the 48. And that's another Chambers first down.
0: You said slice through defenders. I don't think people realize how good this run is. He's working up the field. Watch him slide right there in between two defenders to get himself an extra 4.5-5 yards. That's very hard to do, the quick change of direction, almost on a glide step there to get back up inside and pick up the first down.
1: Chambers has it, new line of scrimmage, their own 48. Nichols takes the snap in the gun, gives to Brooks. Brooks, shot out of a cannon up the middle, inside the 45, down to the 40. A 12-yard run, and another Neogenyx first down. Charlotte's most trusted stem cell and DRP credit. Reds, this Chambers offense is humming right now.
0: I'm going to send a memo to both defenses. When either of these running backs get the ball, don't try arm tackles. It's not going to work. Just quit trying. You're not going to get these guys down with arm tackles. They're going to run through them left and right.
1: Cougars now into plus territory. Line of scrimmage, the Butler 40, and this time the Butler defensive front was ready as Blackshear takes the handoff, hit in the backfield and dropped for a loss of a yard.
0: Yeah, these backs on both sides. The officials have done a nice job with this tonight because the backs continue to stay up and keep driving their feet, forcing extra defenders to come into the play. And the officials have done a nice job not being flag happy on that, because these are not necessarily late hits. They're later in the play. But these guys, if you're going to let them keep churning their legs and not blow the play dead, they're going to take some additional hits.
1: This Chambers rushing attack is lethal, averaging 300 yards a game coming in tonight. As there's Nichols, whips it out to the flat, to the far side of the field. Doesn't gain much, but does pick up a couple of positive yards.
0: This is where you want to force your opponent to be if you're Butler. Third and long situations, the problem is, when you're dealing with a guy like Jamori Nichols, listen, we talked about how well he can run the football, and that's what's scary, because when he starts moving, he's looking to throw the ball down the field. If you come off your guy, it is going to cost you in a big way. Very interesting to watch here on this play.
1: 6.5 minutes left to go in the first half. 7-0 Chambers, and they're driving. Line of scrimmage to 38, and Nichols swarmed in the backfield, and there's another big sack for Butler. Not too much has gone right for them tonight, but we've seen this defense show up at the right time. And on third down, they sack Nichols all the way back in Chambers territory at about the 48-yard line. And that changes the calculus entirely for Captain Munderland right here.
0: And Kyle, incidentally, we talked about it probably not enough earlier. It's a rebuilt left side of the offensive line. What do? They overload blitz off the defense's right against that left side of that offensive line. They get three guys really on that play, and they're able to get home. So very interesting to watch as the wrinkles go throughout this game. Guarantee you the Butler coaches recognized, hey, those are a couple of guys that hadn't been there on film. Let's see how well they handle this, and they get them with an overload blitz, and they're able to get home.
1: Fourth down and 22.
0: And this is going to be, yep, you had a very late substitution by Chambers, and everybody's already in the formation. I think that was technically on Cam Moore on the left side. He's kind of the left wing or wide receiver gunner, I should say, on this punt unit. He came out very late, and the flag came out right there.
1: So now we'll call it fourth down and 27 for Chambers. Punter Justice Horsley standing at his own 30-yard line, and more whistles come in.
0: He received a snap with his knee down.
1: Goodness gracious, that is catastrophic. Chambers has controlled this football game for the first 18-plus minutes, but that is just a nasty mistake by Justice Horsley. The punter fielded the snap, as Reggie just said, with his right knee on the ground at the 30-yard line. Play is whistled dead, so instead of flipping the field, Chambers gives Butler, by far, its best field position of the night. 7-0, Cougars lead the Butler Bulldogs with 5:39 left to play in the opening half. It's the WCCB Bay Hackle Sports High School Game of the Week. And we're going to keep it right here, actually. We're going to go quickly out there on the field. So we're going to keep it right here. And this is for a Butler offense that has blown multiple opportunities so far here in the first half, Reggie. This is a golden opportunity to get back in this game. Not that they're out of it at 7-0, but all the momentum has resided on Captain Munnerland's sideline thus far.
0: Well, I think you need some confidence, and now Captain Munnerland is going to call a timeout. This is about confidence as well as, you know, punching back, if you will, in this game.
1: The timeout taken by Chambers. We'll keep it right here. Again, Captain Munnerland, second-year head coach at Chambers. Got a chance to talk to Captain yesterday in our production meeting. I chatted with him again today on my show. Captain Munnerland, drafted out of South Carolina, former All-SEC defensive back down in Columbia. Hails from Mobile, Alabama. Seventh-round pick by the Carolina Panthers back in 2009. Still to this day, Captain Munnerland owns the record for the most pick sixes in Carolina Panthers history with 5. He's got a heck of a football resume, 12 career interceptions, 529 tackles, 10.5 sacks in his career as well, Captain Munnerland.
0: In the words of the great Captain Munnerland, tell them again, Kyle, they need to know I had them 5. I'm the guy.
1: Well, you know, his offspring, not too shabby either. He's got a son, in case you were at all wondering, Captain Munnerland Jr. There's no mistaking who
0: that
1: is.
0: I was about to say, would it be a lieutenant?
1: No, not at all. He's a top 10 defensive back recruit in the nation for 2029, according to most scouting services. It's first and 10 for Butler at the Chambers 30-yard line. It's a first down handoff to DeMorion Thomas-Wright. It's a loss of 4 yards as this Chambers defense came out of that timeout fired up.
0: Yeah, this is a big spot for them because they recognize the scenario as well. And if they can keep Butler off the board here, they've got to feel really good about what their defense has done throughout this first half.
1: Second down and 14 now from the 34-yard line. Line to gain is the 20. 5 minutes, 3 seconds on the clock and rolling. Butler trying to even this game up at 7 apiece. There's Henderson. Steps up in the pocket. Has a man open, but the ball was deflected. Bounces off the turf incomplete. I want to check the replay on that, but Henderson did a nice job of evading pressure. And Reggie had a man wide open, but that ball looked to be batted away.
0: Well, it starts with Antonio Flowers getting early penetration, forcing Henderson to step up. And now, as Nico gets out of there, he's throwing off platform, if you will, trying to make a throw across his body, and that ball is indeed, I think, Kyle, they're deflected.
1: Cam Moore got a hand on it that time. Cam Moore had a 55-yard pick six against Audrey Kell last week. He also suffered an ankle injury earlier in the year that kept him out for the first couple of games, but Captain Munnerland telling us he's come on strong and earned that starting job back.
0: Munnerland just took another timeout. There was some confusion in the secondary with that formation from Butler. They were late getting lined up, and he's like, we can't give up a big one here, timeout. And so, again, and that's where you have to be very careful defensively, alignment and assignment. I don't care. Anybody will tell you. I don't care how great your scheme is. I don't care what exotic blitzes you have. If you don't get lined up and know your assignment, you can't play defense.
1: After that incompletion, third down and 19, now at the 39-yard line. And Butler setting up the screen to DeMorion Thomas-Wright. He's got a cavalcade of blockers inside the 35-30, battling toward the 25-yard line, which is where they'll mark him out of bounds. That's a 14-yard gain on the screen pass. Does not pick up the first down, but I think makes this decision pretty much automatic. They're in four down territory here, and they go from third and 19 to fourth down and 5.
0: Kyle, I think that's a play we don't see enough of in high school football. The screen game, to me, and you can run them as quick screens with receivers. I get all that, and we see that a lot. But that right there, what you call a slow screen or a middle screen or a throwback screen in the back, we don't see that enough, in my opinion, in high school football. I think we need to see it more.
1: Four wide receivers, trips to the far side of the formation. DTW in to protect. Henderson. Weaving in and out of traffic, sprinting around the right side and tripped up at the 35-yard line. Cut down well short of a first down, but another penalty flag. Call it two, actually. Fly in back in the backfield. That's a holding call against Butler. Chambers will decline. And it's another turnover on downs. 4:34 left to go in the first half.
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1: Chambers lead it, and after forcing a turnover on downs, they get the football back at their own 30-yard line. And on first down, it's a handoff around the right side to Sean Blackshear, and that'll pick up a couple. As Chambers leads this game, Reggie, 7-0, but it feels like they should be up by at least two scores right now.
0: Both of these defenses, that's a great point, and I think the only reason why they're not is because really both defenses, but specifically let's talk about Butler here, they get to the football. There's one guy there, and then all of a sudden there's eight guys there in a matter of a heartbeat, and I think that's been huge of not allowing big, big plays.
1: Split back formation on second down. Brooks and Blackshear together in the backfield. First time we've seen that tonight. And the give is to Taj Brooks. Off tackle right side out to the 39-yard line. It sets up third down and one for Chambers with 3:39 left to go here in the first half. Tamari Nichols has not thrown the ball much here in the first half because this rushing attack for the Cougars has been effective. Just been unable to cash in on a couple of drives. As here's Blackshear this time, has the first down, out across the 45, across midfield, still on his feet. He must have broken five tackles by now into plus territory.
0: See, I talked about good tackling and then they let me down. No, kidding. This is just a really nice run here by Blackshear, just bouncing off guys. Great vision, works his way back to the left, and then watch him here, runs into a couple guys. Okay, I'll go back to the right-hand side. But he still picked up that Neil Jennings first down.
1: Charlotte's most trusted stem cell and PRP clinic. And I think my count was right. Five broken tackles on that run for Sean Blackshear. And once again, Chambers into enemy territory. New line of scrimmage, the Butler 48. Nichols to throw it on first down. Complete to the near sideline to Dior Carter. And Carter is gang tackled at the 43-yard line. And now we've got some extracurricular activity at the end of that play.
0: Dior Carter's got to be smarter than that. He may... I'll be very interested to see what they call this. Is this a push or a punch? If this is a push, it's 15 yards. If it's a punch, he's got a bigger problem.
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5: The official home of the Charlotte Sports Fan.
0: Got to be better under control there.
1: Big freshman left tackle coming in to defend his guy there at the end of the play. Now here's the deliberation, rather the penalty is a personal foul on both.
0: Wow, he got bailed out.
1: And Chambers, that'll be offsetting.
0: He got bailed out, and we'll see it here on the replay. Nice catch out on the right-hand side. See, watch it. There's a hand across the face. There's a little bit of a push, and then a big retaliation. Interesting to get an offsetting there. I certainly thought that was only going to be on Carter there.
1: Well, it's usually the second guy who gets caught.
0: Yep.
1: But that time, I think the side judge was in position to see both. And each ends up with a personal foul penalty on sportsmanlike conduct. Again, offsetting. It is second down and 8 from the Butler 46-yard line. Nichols again with the split backs to either side. Gets rid of it quickly. Rifles it out to the far side. Catch made by number 2, Malachi Gant. Gant fighting forward, and he'll have another Chambers first down.
0: And going back to the offsetting penalties, the other piece of it, remember I said it'll be interesting what they call this, whether it's a push or a punch. Clearly they called it a push. That's why he's still in the game, because even if it would have been offsetting, it would have been a problem if that was a punch.
1: 2:16 on the clock and rolling. The clock restarts, first down and 10 for the Cougars from the Butler 37. The give is to Brooks.
0: See ya.
1: Up the middle, nearly untouched, into the third level, still on his feet inside the 20, inside the 15, and finally about 8 Bulldogs wrap him up and drive him backwards. They'll spot him at the 14-yard line. That's a 23-yard run for Taj Brooks.
0: Once he broke through the first level, I thought he was gone, and they just did enough on the back end to reroute him a little bit until help could show up.
1: First and 10, Cougars. They go quickly. It's Blackshear up the middle, breaks a tackle, and races into the end zone. Touchdown, Cougars. Sean Blackshear, who has been running like a man possessed here in the first half, finally rewarded with pay dirt. The second rushing touchdown of the evening for Chambers, and our new score 13-0. 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
0: That's just sticking with the running game there by Chambers and this offensive staff, and they're able to get in the end zone. And they may have to burn a timeout here on the extra point. They've got a guy getting in very late, and they may not get well. They got a play clock reset there. Wow, they got the old raise the roof there, push it up, and reset that play clock.
1: How about that? Southpaw West.
3: Well, maybe they did take a timeout.
0: They've got all 11 out there now, but I think they did have to take a timeout because the clock. So they burned 3 timeouts, 2 on defense because of alignment and substitution issues, and then the 3rd timeout on an extra point.
1: So Palacios on for his 2nd extra point of the night, puts his foot into it, splits the uprights. It's good. Our new score, 14-0. Chambers up 2 scores with a minute 44 left to go here in the second quarter.
0: Again, they go with that split back look, and it's just right up the middle. Nobody's there. They get to the second level. The offensive line does to clear those guys out of there. Linebackers get swallowed up by offensive linemen, and it's a step over the lines touchdown, as they say. Put your head on the goalpost.
1: And again, Chambers came into this game, Reggie, averaging more than 300 yards rushing per night, per Friday evening, I should say. This is a really impressive Chambers rushing attack.
0: And look, I love the fact that, A, you mentioned that, and that's what they're willing to do, because that's how you win in the playoffs. Look, we are in the Carolinas. You never know who you're going to have to play in the playoffs, what the conditions might be. It's North Carolina. Maybe 80 degrees in November, or it may be raining and freezing rain and sleeting. you just never know. But one thing that usually travels is running the football.
1: Yes. Captain Butler making that point yesterday in our production meeting. Donald Littlejohn knows that as well. He's got a heck of a workhorse back in his own backfield in Morion Thomas Wright. But outside of a couple of runs tonight where Wright got loose, this Chambers defense has been very aware of where he is on.
0: Yeah, they really have. And they've made it tough for him. He did bust one or two runs, but it's really been difficult for him to kind of get loose against this defense. And I think I mentioned a while ago that Chambers was out of timeouts. I take that back. Earlier, there was a penalty, and they didn't use the timeout, so they still have one remaining.
1: Ball's teed up at the 40-yard line. Palacio gets into it. Catch made at the 15-yard line. Doesn't go far. Great kick coverage by Chambers there. Five tacklers there to meet the return man. Forward progress will give him the 25-yard line.